0: expectations of a Fed rate hike. Dow plunging 695 points, S&P 500 losing 201, NASDAQ plummeting 1,122. Tech stocks taking a beating, especially chip stocks, stemming from Broadcom's AI chip sales outlook falling short of expectations Thursday. Arm Holdings, Marvell Technology, and Micron Technology all falling hard Friday. SpaceX said it's reached a multi-year cloud service deal with Google. Meanwhile, JP Morgan apparently having a change of heart on Elon Musk's electric vehicle company, upgrading Tesla's stock from sell to hold and more than tripling the price target due to its engagement with AI, robo-taxis, and robots. And that's your Fox Business Report. I'm Laura Cantor, invested in you.
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14: I'm John Terrett. A huge turnaround in sentiment on Friday. The government jobs report for May showed that over 170,000 new positions were added when only 80,000 have been forecast. The unemployment rate remained steady. April was revised upwards. This rules out a rate cut anytime soon, and Wall Street is betting now on a rate hike before the year's end. The Fed meets June 16th and 17th under new chair Kevin Warsh. Tech stocks sold off heavily on Friday because startups often carry debt, which costs more to service when rates spike. Intel, Nvidia, AMD, all lower. Disappointing earnings from the chipmaker Broadcom and cybersecurity firm CrowdStrike this week didn't help matters. Dow, NASDAQ, and S&P all in the red. Yet there was some green on the screen. McDonald's, United Healthcare, two examples. Friday was another dismal day for the sporting apparel company Lululemon, which cut its forecast and blamed negative media coverage and unfavorable product launches. Bitcoin dipped below 60,000 per token as investors sought more thrills with AI. And after Strategy sold some bitcoins for the first time since 2022 to pay off some dividends, spooking the crypto bros. In the week ahead, it'll be dominated by the SpaceX IPO and the World Cup, which gets underway in the US, Canada, and Mexico. With business, I'm John Terrett.
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16: 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Previous week's earthquake information was compiled from the Berkeley Seismographic Center and the USGS and is brought to you by SHN. A 1.8 earthquake was recorded off the southern Oregon coast near Pistol River last week, and in California, 2.4 and 2.2 earthquakes were recorded just offshore of McKinleyville. Inland, a 2.8 earthquake was recorded northeast of Red Bluff, and a 2.2 and a 3.4 earthquake occurred near Redding. Six earthquakes were recorded offshore in southern Humboldt, ranging from a magnitude 2.0 to a 3.0. Four earthquakes were recorded in the region near SHN's Willits office, and small earthquakes also were recorded near Fort Bragg, Point Arena, and Healdsburg. Finally, out of the 217 earthquakes in the Geisel geothermal area last week, the largest one recorded was a magnitude 2.6. SHN is proud to bring you this earthquake information.
13: Like Putin, too? Isn't that kind of...
1: And now,
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2: NASA wants to return to the moon and stay. This time, NASA Administrator Jared Isaacman laid out his agency's ambitious plans to build a permanent moon base. To learn more about the lunar surface and eventually launch missions from there further into outer space.
3: For all we hope to accomplish in this endeavor, what we are embarking upon is extremely challenging. And we know so little from what is a combined 80 hours of lunar astronaut EVA time across the Apollo missions, and that was more than a half century ago.
2: And following the success of the recent Artemis II mission around the moon, this next project will include three stages of moon-based missions. They involved unmanned spacecraft delivering payloads to be used for future explorations involving manned crews. I'm James Flippin, and this is the Worldwide News Network.
0: And now, Joe Concha sounds off.
4: Thankfully, Stephen Colbert is no more on CBS, and the reaction from the left has been somebody in their world, the most iconic TV personality of all time. Here is one CNN analyst.
5: The people who work with him, who I talk to, revere him. He has this reputation as somebody who loves his family, fishing, going back to his hometown of Charleston whenever he can. This gentleman of mold that you don't see that much anymore.
4: Okay, here's what a gentleman sounds like.
6: Attract more skinheads than free Rogaine. You talk like a sign language gorilla who got hit in the head. In fact, the only thing your mouth is good for is being Vladimir Putin's holster.
4: Yeah, that's not toxic at all. Gentlemen, Stephen Colbert, good riddance.
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7: Here's your fire update for Friday, June 5th. The Border 6 fire, the aforementioned fire from this previous week, burning to the east of the Otay Mountain Range down by the U.S.-Mexico border, has grown slightly. It's now 2,500 acres in size, but thankfully now the containment has increased. We're looking at 85% contained. This should be wrapped up, theoretically, by Monday. A couple other fires have popped up in the last 24 hours, both of which are pretty small, but hey, we got some time. So let's talk about the Mods fire. This is in Solano County. It's to the east of Fairfield and Vallejo, 96 acres in size, currently 0% contained. That's the closest blaze to us. The other is the Keene Fire, located in Kern County, way down along the I-5, in a big portion of the agricultural area. It's 49 acres in size, currently 0% contained. The North Coast Unified Air Quality Management District brings you today's fire update, and they remind you that prescribed burning can help avoid wildfires.
8: Hi, I'm Warren Eckstein with the Pet Show Tip of the Day. Do you ever wonder why your cat gets so demanding when you're on the phone? Well, if you own a cat who won't give you any peace, jumping up to see you and saying hello while you're talking on the telephone, think about this for a moment. You're talking, your cat doesn't see anyone else around. She comes in, jumps up, rubs around you, and in general makes a royal nuisance out of herself. It gets to the point where you think she's jealous or maybe even spiteful because you're spending time doing something other than loving and playing with her. Well, that's simply not true. As far as your cat is concerned, you are talking to her. After all, no one else is around, so who else could you be talking to? You know, cats are really clever, but no one has yet been able to explain to them the miracles of modern technology. So the next time your cat comes into the room and you're talking on the telephone, understand her point of view. There's no one else around. You're sitting in the room all by yourself, no one there but the cat. You're talking. Of course, the cat assumes you're talking to her. They're pretty clever. Say hello to her, give her a pat on the head, then get back to your phone call. I'll more next time. Is your pet's constant itching and scratching making you crazy enough to pull your own hair out? Hi, Warren Eckstein here. More than 30 years ago, I started talking to you about your pets on radio and TV, and I heard over and over how your cats and dogs need relief from dry skin, itching, and shedding. 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I consulted top animal nutritionists and veterinarians to formulate the most comprehensive antioxidant-rich supplements. And now, more than 30 years later, Hugs and Kisses have been a healthy daily treat for generations of pets. 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
10: I'm Chad Pergram with the Speaker's Lobby. The Trump administration released another batch of UFO files recently. This is part of making good on a promise to release videos and documents related to UAP, unidentified aerial phenomena, or UFOs. And what's in the files? Well, we're not really sure. There are audio clips of Apollo 12 astronauts seeing weird beams of light flash across their spacecraft in 1969. There was also a celestial trinity of objects synchronously hovering over water in Iran. But the military hasn't done much to unravel these cosmic conundrums. While interesting, these files don't necessarily attest that there are beings coming to Earth from another planet. The challenge is understanding exactly what documents and videos the government has in its possession. Quote, "This is not an easy thing to do," said Republican Missouri Congressman Eric Burleson on Fox. "There's not a huge repository of all these documents and videos and photos. And figuring out what this all means is not the final frontier, but the next frontier." With the Speaker's Lobby, Chad Pergram, Fox News.
11: So.
0: And now, this is the Kudlow Riff.
12: This Democratic autopsy, which is just craziness, you know, they lost because their policies are terrible and their candidates are terrible.
0: More after this.
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0: And now, this is the Kudlow Riff.
12: God bless our men and women who are fighting for us to destroy this awful regime. So we're going to talk some politics right off the top. This Democratic autopsy, which is just craziness, you know, they lost because their policies are terrible and their candidates are terrible. It's kind of amusing, actually. Then there's a headline, New York Post, Ivanka Trump, one of these crazy people from Iran, wants to assassinate my friend Ivanka Trump. So far, I have not succeeded. It's another reason why we should go after him. They've already tried to go after President Trump. Lord knows. So we'll talk about that stuff, politics. Lots of political stuff. We haven't had any interesting political stuff. President Trump has completely taken over the Republican Party and knocked off a few bad apples. I like that story. I like that story very, very much. And Kevin Warsh is our new Federal Reserve Chairman. Smart guy, has been on this radio show, has been on the TV show many times. He's an old friend. And he's going to be a reform Federal Reserve Chairman. Don't expect any interest rate miracles right away. That's going to depend on the war. But we will talk about what Kevin Warsh is going to try to do as he takes over the helm at our nation's central bank. And he is one very good choice.
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16: 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Worried about AI hacking you? Hackers just hacked AI in order to hack your accounts. Users of Meta's Instagram have been reporting they've had their accounts hacked. They brought their complaints to help forums on Reddit. The users were being contacted by Instagram, telling them their account parameters had been changed even though they didn't do anything. That would lead them to realize their account passwords were changed by someone else, and they were locked out of their Instagram accounts. A video posted online showed how a hacker was able to use a VPN to spoof a user's location and then use Meta's AI chatbot to reset the passwords. It never triggered any suspicious activity alerts. They were even able to compromise an inactive Instagram account from the Obama administration. Instagram says the problem has since been fixed. Experts say enabling multi-factor authentication could have avoided it. With Fox on Tech, I'm Evan Brown, Fox News.
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20: News. I'm Tom Graham. It's still unclear exactly who all will move into the general election following California's primary earlier this week. Three top candidates hoping to advance for the race in the governor's election, but the ballot counting continues 3 days after the primary. Republican candidate Steve Hilton.
21: We have become a national and an international laughingstock.
20: He's been locked in a tight race with Democrat candidates Javier Becerra and Tom Steyer. Becerra is projected to move into the general election. President Trump continues to insist Iran will open the Strait of Hormuz and abandon its nuclear ambitions. He says it will be resolved through a peace deal or military action.
22: We're at a point we're going to come out of Iran very quickly, and it's going to be very strong one way or the other.
20: The president speaking during an agriculture roundtable in Chippewa Falls, Wisconsin today. 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
2: G.R. Sundberg General Engineering Contractor presents another of the most influential Americans in celebration of our 250th birthday.
3: Franklin D. Roosevelt is the only American president elected to more than two terms. Born in 1882, he followed his fifth cousin Theodore Roosevelt, whom he greatly admired, into politics, but as a Democrat. During the Great Depression, he crafted the New Deal, a series of programs like the WPA and TVA designed to create jobs and rebuild the economy. FDR sought to keep America out of World War II as Hitler marched through Europe. Instead, he opted to strengthen threatened or attacked nations financially. When England was under siege in 1940, he sent aid but not troops. After Pearl Harbor, which got America into World War II, Roosevelt signed an executive order for the internment of Japanese Americans. The Supreme Court heard two challenges to this, but the order was upheld each time. FDR was elected to a fourth term, but his health had deteriorated and he died in 1945.
2: This profile of a great American has been presented by the Redwood Region Economic Development Commission.
5: It's time to take another look at the weather on the North Coast for today. More partly cloudy skies will be continuing into this early evening, and then mostly cloudy skies will be returning overnight going into the start of the weekend. Lows for tonight will be a little on the cooler side from 40 to 50 degrees, and more 5 to 15 mile per hour winds will be coming in out of the northwest, increasing up to 20 miles an hour by tomorrow. That is another look at the weather for Friday, the 5th of June. It's time now for the Dogs on Death Row report from the Humboldt County Animal Shelter, brought to you courtesy of Compass Community Credit Union. Now let's check in with Rob Patton about some of the animals that are up for adoption this week.
6: Hey folks, Rob Patton, Humboldt County Animal Shelter. Excited to talk to you this week with some great adoptable dogs. You know, we're full of dogs. We've got several cats. Let me run three by you that are great options. First, there's Squirrel. Squirrel's about year and a half, maybe a little over that. Belgian Malinois mix, kind of tan and brown, little female. She's a little smaller, longer hair. She's friendly. She's sweet. She's smart. She already knows a nice sit down and lay down, and she's just very social and playful. So consider Squirrel. Second, consider Surge. Surge is about two years old. He's a male. He's black and brown. He's kind of a Kelpie French Bulldog mix. So he's not a real giant dog, but he's really active. He loves people. He just loves to go. He's very friendly, very affectionate. He's a smaller guy, but what a happy guy. So consider Surge. And third, consider Wren. Wren's about 5 months old, little female pit bull mix. She's a sweet pup. She gets along with all the other dogs she meets. She's very treat motivated. She loves to play with people. So consider those three. Of course, we have multiple cats, and we even have a couple ducks. And you can see every one of them if you go to our website, 24petconnect.com, or you can stop by the shelter by the airport in McKinleyville. Thanks again, and have a great day.
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1: There's a lot of Californians, no differently than it is here in New York, that get to vote their feelings. They want Democrats to win, and they don't care if Democrats winning means higher crime or higher taxes because it doesn't affect them. If you're out in, like, Bel Air, you don't ever once bitch about Gavin Newsom's term in office. You don't care. What is, we spend, $150 billion on a high-speed rail, and they haven't even built 1 mile of track? Huh. Well, maybe they'll figure it out. I don't know. Anyway, pass me another martini. Okay, and that is the reality. There's a lot of woke white people on the left that think they know what's best for the little guy. It's called performative allyship. That's why they wanted to defund the police. Except the little guy's crime rate goes to the moon because he doesn't have a 24-hour security detail like the Congress people who wanted to defund the police.
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7: Jorge's friendly service at Amigas Burritos is as authentic as the food.
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0: Securing America.
10: Law enforcement officials held a recent briefing to update the public on security plans for this summer's Freedom 250 events in Washington, D.C., including the UFC fight at the White House June 14th, the Salute to America July 4th, and the Freedom 250 Grand Prix in August. Several agencies described what will be a collective approach in order to, as Tara McLeese of the Secret Service said,
11: create an overlapping security plan meant to keep our protectees and the public safe.
10: The FBI's Darren Cox acknowledged that
12: D.C. on a normal day is a target-rich environment.
10: As a result, U.S. Capitol Police Chief Mike Sullivan said people in D.C. will notice personnel from several agencies.
13: They are there to keep you safe.
10: The authorities also noted that there are currently no credible threats to any of the events. Kevin Uretsky, Fox News.
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31: From Drive Safe Eureka, for my Aunt Shirley in 2011, we were second in worst drivers, now we're first in our population group. 2014 EPD Senior Traffic Officer Gary Whitmore talked about our horrible collision rate. Pedestrians, we had 79 injured and 6 deaths, and 38 of those were on Broadway or 4th and 5th Street. Obey the laws. Don't drive distracted. CHP and DMV and EPD said don't drive distracted. Please don't drive distracted.
32: Hello, I'm Jerry Stewart, and this is One Moment in America. We all know Thomas Jefferson. We know a lot about him, but there's a few things you may not know. I'll tell you those stories after this important message.
33: Hello, Jerry Stewart here for Liberty Village. Kelly and I recently made an exciting trip to Liberty Village in Hurricane, Utah to meet the Liberty Village staff, stroll around the area, and investigate the village layout. 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It was an exciting adventure. 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And something else, join up now to receive free downloadable lessons teaching the founding values right in your own home. 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And please spread the word about this unique place in America to all. See you there.
32: We all know that Thomas Jefferson wrote the first draft of our Declaration of Independence. But did you know that he went to that Continental Congress as an alternate? That's right. He almost wasn't there at all. Of course, he went on to serve as governor of Virginia, secretary of state under George Washington, vice president under John Adams, and finally in 1800, he was our third U.S. president. But here was the strange and weird ending to Jefferson's life. He died on July the 4th, 1826, exactly 50 years to the day of the signing of the Declaration of Independence. Very strange. I'm Jerry Stewart, and that was One Moment in America.
2: Oftentimes.
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14: It's June 4th, and this is your Fox Daily Snapshot. Today is National Safe Day. It's about preventing gun tragedies at home. According to NationwideChildrens.org, every year nearly 1,300 kids die from gun accidents in homes, and many more are seriously injured. In 1989, thousands die in the Tiananmen Square massacre in Beijing, China. Chinese troops using assault rifles and tanks massacred unarmed civilians who had taken part in pro-democracy protests. Also on this day, in 1984, The Boss, Bruce Springsteen, releases Born in the USA. The 15-time platinum album has sold more than 30 million copies, making it his most successful album. Born on this day in 1975, actress, director, producer, screenwriter Angelina Jolie, and George III, the King of Britain during the American Revolution. I'm CJ Papa. That's your Fox Daily Snapshot.
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18: A former editor for Vogue, the fashion magazine, says she got triggered because she was the only black person in the first class cabin of a jetliner bound for Milan. Gabriella Johnson posted a screed on social media explaining that she found herself surrounded by five middle-aged white guys and she was the lone black woman. She surmised that because she is black, she would be subjected to substandard service because the flight attendant was a man. Miss Johnson wailed that she suffered microaggressions from the moment she sat down, so she demanded the airline downgrade her to a business class ticket. She said that she would gladly sacrifice physical comfort to protect her emotional and mental well-being. Ms. Johnson did not reveal the name of the airline. She also failed to disclose the nature of the microaggression that set her off. Maybe the flight attendant forgot to give her one of those hot hand towels.
1: Road construction work continues throughout the year, weather permitting and sometimes weather related. Humboldt County Public Works reminds you to be cautious while driving in construction zones or where there's roadside maintenance. Bridge work is scheduled on Highway 101 at the southbound Tompkins Hill Road on and off ramps. This work will be occurring Monday the 1st of June and Tuesday the 2nd between the hours of 7 a.m. to 4 p.m. Full southbound closures will be in effect, so drivers will need to use alternate routes. Bridge work will also be occurring at the Eureka Slough Bridge. Starting on Wednesday the 3rd of June, there will be a southbound lane closure in effect from 9 a.m. to 1 p.m. And road slip-out repair will be occurring along North Bank Road between Reserve Road and Azalea Avenue. This work will be going on Mondays through Fridays from 7 a.m. to 5 p.m. Drivers will need to use an alternate route. Humboldt County Public Works shares that many road workers are injured throughout the year by unsafe and inattentive drivers. Please keep your eyes on the road and always drive safely.
2: With the Bloomberg Small Business Report, I'm John Tucker. Caitlin Watterson says she owes her career to a summer internship. Watterson got to spend a summer working for a high-end beauty brand in New York City. And 20 years later, she still recalls her boss offering her a full-time job. She went on to build a career in marketing, starting her own agency, 56, in late 2020, where at times she managed interns of her own. But as a solo entrepreneur now, she has also spent hours tracking down unfinished work and teaching college students what was right and what was wrong. All the while, artificial intelligence could do more and more of the tasks she delegated to the interns and faster. According to an annual Drexel University study on college hiring trends, roughly 20% of companies say they'll either hire fewer interns or forego internships altogether this year. The smaller companies especially are wondering whether taking on interns is worth the effort. That's the Bloomberg Small Business Report.
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0: Music executive Larry Jackson could have been set for life if he had stayed at Apple. For years, he worked there as Global Creative Director of Apple Music and helped to foster the tech giant's relationship with major artists like Drake, Taylor Swift, Frank Ocean, and more. But he took a leap of faith to create his own music company called Gamma and spoke to Bloomberg about why working with so many top-tier talents led him to try to strike out on his own.
7: The common thing that I heard in a lot of those conversations was how many albums they had left in their deal. And there was always this sense of restlessness that always seeped to the surface in the conversations that was too unmistakable for me in terms of an opportunity.
0: Gamma functions a lot differently than traditional record labels. It offers artists a lot more control and focuses on helping them build wealth and not just treat them as employees. I'm Bloomberg's Justin Milliner on the Black Business Beat.
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2: It's time to take another look at the weather on the North Coast for today. More partly cloudy skies will be continuing into this early evening, and then mostly cloudy skies will be returning overnight going into the start of the weekend. Lows for tonight will be a little on the cooler side from 40 to 50 degrees, and more 5 to 15 mile per hour winds will be coming in out of the northwest, increasing up to 20 miles an hour by tomorrow. That is another look at the weather for Friday, the 5th of June.
22: Minute. A better than expected jobs report out this morning shows the U.S. added 172,000 jobs in May. Economists on average were expecting 88,000 positions added. But now traders believe the Fed will consider an interest rate hike before the end of the year, and that rattled Wall Street today. The Dow fell 695 points. The Nasdaq plunged 1,122. The S&P lost 201. It's a small but important step in Walmart's big plan to eventually challenge the likes of DoorDash and Grubhub. The chain says by summer, it'll start letting customers order 30-minute delivery from Subway locations in 1,400 of its stores. Popeyes is hitting grocery shelves, launching its biscuit mixes, available in two flavors at Walmart and Target. And 2 years after its first AI rollout was plagued with subpar technology and delayed features, Monday, Apple will unveil a new AI strategy with the introduction of an overhauled version of Siri and a slew of new AI capabilities. Erica Herskowitz, Bloomberg Radio.
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24: This is Shannon McCorder for community comment.
3: California's progressive, socialist, communist Democrats are not what I would consider leaders in democracy, and when it comes to running elections, they never deliver something voters deserve: confidence, transparency, and timely results. Every legal vote should count, and every voter should have easy access to the ballot box. But accessibility and election integrity are not competing values. They should work together. Californians should not have to wait days or even weeks after election day to know the outcome of major races and ballot measures. In a state with world-class technology and the fifth largest economy on earth, we should be able to conduct elections that are both secure and efficient. One of the biggest challenges is California's practice of mailing millions of ballots to registered voters. While vote by mail provides convenience, it also creates significant administrative burdens and fraud potential. Election officials must print, mail, track, verify, and process an enormous number of ballots. Many ballots are sent to voters who have moved, become inactive, or simply choose not to vote. The result is a system that is more expensive, more complicated, slower to administer, and opens the door wide open to election fraud. The widespread mailing of ballots also contributes to delayed election results. Ballots can arrive close to election day and continue arriving afterwards if postmarked on time. As a result, counting often continues long after the polls have closed, leaving voters wondering why outcomes remain uncertain. California should modernize election laws to improve accountability and speed. Voter registration rolls should be maintained carefully and updated regularly. Election offices should have the resources and staffing needed to handle ballots quickly and accurately. Reporting procedures should be streamlined so voters receive regular, transparent updates as votes are counted. At the same time, we should strengthen safeguards that ensure every ballot is cast by an eligible voter and counted exactly once. Clear voter rolls, strong verification procedures, and consistent statewide standards help build trust in the outcome, no matter what candidates or issues prevail. This should not be a partisan issue. Democrats, Republicans, independents, and voters of every viewpoint all benefit from elections that are fair, transparent, secure, and timely. The goal is not to help one side win or another side lose. The goal is to make sure voters have confidence that the results are accurate and that those results are delivered without unnecessary delay. California can set a higher standard. We can protect voting rights, strengthen election integrity, and provide faster results at the same time. Our democracy works best when the public trusts the process, understands the rule, and receives clear answers promptly after the votes are cast. This has been Shannon McWhorter for Community Comment.
23: Community Comment. The opinions expressed are those of the commentator and not necessarily those of KINS-FM, Blue Lake, California.
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24: A Democrat advances in the California governor's race. I'm Lisa Lacerra, Fox News. Former HUD Secretary Javier Becerra will be on the ballot in November after he positioned himself as an experienced choice to lead the state as votes continue to be tallied.
25: We're told that L.A. County has about 680,000 ballots remain to be counted. Both mailed in and dropped off ballots come here. Any ballot postmarked by Election Day last Tuesday must be counted. The process, we're told, takes so long in part because each ballot must have its signature verified, and if there's an issue, there's a 10-day period to have it cured. Now, the most recent mail-in ballots that were processed are favoring Democrats, as many analysts suggested they would. Also, a short while ago, an assistant United States attorney arrived on scene to observe the process and ask questions. Also with him, a person who says they work for the California Attorney General's office.
24: Fox's Matt Finn in Los Angeles. We're still awaiting official results in the Los Angeles mayor's race. Democrat incumbent Karen Bass appears to be in the lead. The The U.S. military says it shot down four Iranian drones that were launched toward the Strait of Hormuz, then struck some of Iran's coastal surveillance radar sites. President Trump now at his home in New Jersey. Earlier, he was in Wisconsin holding a roundtable discussion with farmers.
4: We're with you 1,000%, or I wouldn't be here. With you, like you wouldn't believe, and you're going to see some very good things happen over the next 90-day period.
24: The president also talked about higher gas and fertilizer prices, saying he thought the prices would go much higher than they did, and saying prices would go down once the country's conflict with Iran ends. The president also expressing support for Congressman Derek Van Orden, who's running for re-election. A federal judge has sided with 20 Democratic-led states, halting an effort by the Trump administration to force states to comply with several restrictions to get billions of dollars from the federal food aid program known as SNAP. 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
24: A Pennsylvania man stopped by U.S. Border Patrol agents while he was trying to cross into Canada with his two young daughters, and authorities say he intended to harm them.
19: Jacob Bertner is in custody in Vermont, awaiting extradition to West Virginia, where he is wanted on a felony charge. Authorities say he was trying to escape prosecution when he was reportedly stopped by Customs and Border Protection officials in Highgate, Vermont, on Wednesday evening. Franklin County Sheriff's officials say he had his two daughters, age 5 and 8, with him and intended to harm them after crossing the border. The girls were reportedly found to be hungry and covered in urine and were taken to a hospital for evaluation and given food. Bertner is wanted in Mineral County, West Virginia, for financially exploiting an elderly or incapacitated adult. Tanya J. Powers, Fox News.
24: Some top artificial intelligence researchers are warning that progress with AI systems need to be paused.
26: A blog post from a couple of Anthropic leaders is calling for labs to look into slowing down the pace of development because of possible risks to society. Anthropic has been blacklisted by the Pentagon and is considered a supply chain risk. Anthropic's Marina Favaro and Jack Clark say AI systems are advancing so rapidly they may be able to improve themselves without human intervention. They propose a global agreement on how to potentially slow development and say the Anthropic Institute, an in-house research unit, will help build systems that a credible slowdown or pause would require. Jenny Coselda, Fox News.
24: Employers added a surprising 172,000 jobs in May. The Labor Department reports job growth was down slightly last month from a revised 179,000 in April. The unemployment rate stayed at a low 4.3%, but there was a bloodbath on Wall Street. The Dow off 695, the Nasdaq off 1,122. I'm Lee Silasara. This is Fox News.
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0: The Bembo Historic Inn is celebrating its centennial year. Come be a part of 100 years of history.
1: The Ground Command Post. Deep in the bowels of a hidden bunker, somewhere under the brick and steel of a nondescript building, we've once again made contact with our leader, Mark Levin.
7: Well, it's a pleasure to have our friend, former Vice President Mike Pence. How are you, sir?
9: I'm well, Mark. Thanks for having me on.
7: No, it's a pleasure. You've written a very fascinating book here, important book. It's called What Conservatives Believe, Rediscovering the Conservative Conscience. And I want to jump right into this. We're going to have some good time to talk about this because these are topics that I enjoy myself. Let us start actually with Chapter 2, One Nation Under God. How important is that?
9: I think it's where everything begins. I mean, you and I both know that the Declaration of Independence included an earth-shaking statement that all men are created equal and are endowed by our Creator with certain inalienable rights of life and liberty and the pursuit of happiness. And I begin the book of What Conservatives Believe by simply asserting that that's the foundational principle, that we believe our rights come from God. And in that chapter and going forward from there, that to me is always the foundation for limited government, for conservative principle, and I wanted to start What Conservatives Believe there.
7: That's so very important. And you know, there may be some people who don't believe that, and yet they benefit from the fact that the founders believed it, correct?
9: Right. That is 1,000% true. You know, you get to the end of that Constitution that gets crafted in 1787 in Philadelphia, and the First Amendment to that Constitution ensures that the freedom of religion, not the freedom from religion, but the freedom of religion for people to, believe or not believe according to the dictates of their conscience. But I think for conservatives who are called into the public square, either just as citizens or maybe aspire to put on a uniform or aspire to serve in public office, to understand that what we are conserving at its core is the belief that our rights come from God.
7: And our rights come from God, and our country was founded based on that, the Judeo-Christian principles and the Enlightenment, right?
9: Well, I don't think there's any question. I don't consider myself a scholar or a historian, but you just simply...
7: You're pretty good there, Mike.
9: One of my favorite quotes is that it shows up in the book, is Abraham Lincoln referred to a proverb that talked about apples of gold and pitchers of silver, and he said, the apples of gold, and for America, the apple of gold is the Declaration. The pitcher of silver is the Constitution of the United States. So everything for Lincoln, you know, our 16th president and the founder of the Republican Party, who described himself as a conservative, everything began there with the Declaration and the Constitution.
7: What is the difference between conservatism and nationalism and populism and these other isms, do you think?
9: Well, I think, you know, if I can take a half step back, and because in the book I try and call out, two different threats, I think, to traditional conservatism in America. Number one is we've seen the Democratic Party slide farther and farther to the progressive left, to radical ideologies, embracing outright socialism, questioning long-term alliances, and even giving safe harbor to anti-Semitic voices and leaders that question even our support for Israel in the darkest of terms, and I think that's our contest will continue politically with that ever more radical progressive left. But I wrote the book because, as you well know, there's been a new threat to the conservative movement, and that is from a rising populist right that would question America's role as leader of the free world, that would embrace big government solutions, and marginalize the right to life and the values that we've always cherished in this movement. I want to say that there's been some purchase of those ideas in the new Trump administration, but not all. And I think the president's willingness to take the fight directly to Iran, his unwavering support for Israel, his extension of the tax cuts, securing the border, conservatism is alive and well in the Trump administration. But those voices, those forces that you call out on a regular basis, I think conservatives would do well to be aware of as we go into the midterms, and most importantly, as we move into 2028, which will be a time when, before we decide who we're for, Mark, I think we'd do well to focus on what we're for and of what conservatives believe.
7: No, I agree with you 100%, and I know what forces you're talking about, for sure. And as we get into national security in Israel and so forth, I want people to know how patriotic your family is. Tell us about all the service that's been in your family, or is in your family.
9: Well, I did.

0: It doesn't mean we go around the world looking to pick fights, but it means that when our interests or our allies are threatened, we make sure that that freedom is supported. And I continue to believe that the United States must ensure and lead the West in providing Ukraine the resources they need to defeat and repel that Russian invasion. If Vladimir Putin overruns Ukraine, I have no doubt in my mind that he's going to cross a border very soon that our troops are going to have to deal with him. And it'll only embolden China in the Asia Pacific if Putin succeeds in Ukraine.
1: In fact, Putin, in the last week or so, has been violating Romania's airspace and firing missiles in there. He's done it with Poland, too. He's testing us beyond Ukraine. Well, I want to continue here. The book's so great. The book is What Conservatives Believe, Rediscovering the Conservative Conscience. You can get it on Amazon.com right now, any major bookstore right now. You're going to have all weekend to do it. I loved sitting around in Barnes & Noble in the corner and turning away from the, you know, towards the shelves, away from everybody so they don't see me with my baseball cap on. I'm a nerd. But you're going to love the book, What Conservatives Believe. And if you're on any of my social sites, we have it there as well. We'll be right back.
2: Mark Levin. The Humboldt Republican Party presents another important event in American history in celebration of our 250th birthday.
3: On October 12th of 2000, the USS Cole, a guided missile destroyer, was attacked while refueling at a stop in Aden in Yemen. Suicide bombers attacked the ship in a small, inflatable boat which came alongside and then detonated the bomb. 17 sailors were killed and 36 were wounded. It was estimated that between 400 to 700 pounds of explosives were used. The explosion created a 40-foot by 60-foot hole in the ship's port side, affected the mechanical space below the waterline, which rapidly flooded. It took the crew 3 days to fully gain control of the ship. 17 sailors were killed in the attack and another 36 were wounded. Al-Qaeda took the credit for the attack in a June 2001 video which featured Osama bin Laden.
2: This important event in American history is presented by St. Bernard's Academy.
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0: Welcome everybody back. We're here with former Vice President Mike Pence. His great new book, What Conservatives Believe. And you felt compelled to write this book so traditional conservative values would play a role in the upcoming elections, correct?
1: Absolutely, Mark. You know, I really do believe that the conservative agenda is the winning agenda. And Republicans have proved that over the last 50 years. We proved that in the 4 years of the Trump-Pence administration. And I believe President Trump, in so many ways, has continued to apply that position, calling for $1.5 trillion in military spending, building up our military, standing with Israel, standing up to Iran, and passing the tax cut extension. But there's been issues where there have been changes, and I don't know precisely where they come from. I speak about that in the book as well. But I really wrote it for the future, Mark. For me, it really is about doing our part to make sure conservatives know that while our battle is against the progressive left, and we've become an oppositional force to people that really want to tear down the foundations of this country. I just saw last week that the wannabe Speaker of the House, Jeffers, has announced that if they take the majority, they want to pack the Supreme Court of the United States.
0: Awful.
1: And rewrite the Constitution. But I think we can't just be an oppositional force. Conservatives have always been able to carry a positive message of our principles and ideals. And as we look particularly at 2028, I thought it might help to really lay out, particularly for young people around the country, one book that describes what conservatives have always believed.
0: This really is your first chapter, isn't it? It's a time for choosing for Republicans to decide who they want to be going forward. I think that's a very, very important point, and you're very right to raise the issue of these podcasters, these woke right types who are trying to take over the Republican Party, and I think now they've decided to challenge it and create sort of their own entity of sorts. It's very weird with radical libertarians, and then you have socialists, and it's just very weird. I think a lot of them are just power hungry. They don't have any really rational explanation. Do you agree?
1: I do, and I think the challenge for that for many, look, other than listeners to this, the most powerful radio show in the country, there's a lot of young people out there listening to podcasts, including some people you used to work with at a network we both know.
0: Yeah.
1: And they, they listen to this isolationist stuff, and they listen to the big government stuff, and they assume that's what conservatism is, and it most decidedly is not. And for my part, I want to be a part of a conversation that we really start in this party. You know, I think we got a lot of great candidates for the next election. I tell people I have no ambition to be one of them. I feel like that song by Luke Combs. I feel like I rode that rocket as far as it can fly. But uh-huh. I came to the Republican Party because I'm a conservative. And I really do believe that not only is it a winning agenda, but Mark, you and I both know these are the principles of strong defense, limited government, traditional moral values that have created freedom and prosperity and security for the American people.
0: The book is, and I encourage you to get it, What Conservatives Believe, Rediscovering the Conservative Conscience. You can get it at Amazon.com, any major bookstore. We've posted it on all our social sites, and we're going to continue to talk to Mike after the break. There's so much in this book that's so important that I want to explore with you. And when we come back, I'd like to talk about strengthening the traditional family, because I can't remember when the traditional family wasn't under attack, but it is really, really under attack now. Now, we're not even defining men as men and women as women, and we're trying to confuse that, or the Democrats are, and we're fighting and we're pushing back. There's a big Supreme Court decision coming up on whether it's constitutional to ban biological males from women's sport. Just real quick, Mike, you ever think this would be an issue? It's crazy.
1: Never in my life.
0: I agree. It's so weird. All right, but we're going to explore this with the Vice President. Mike Pence, What Conservatives Believe. Get it, Amazon.com, any major bookstore. We'll be right back. 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
2: From the newsroom, I'm Peter Colleen. Humboldt County's Registrar of Voters and the Humboldt County Office of Elections is keeping voters informed about ballot processing. There are 84,944 registered voters in Humboldt County who were mailed ballots for the election on June 2nd. Out of those ballots, as of midday on Wednesday, the elections office receiving and processing 19,370 ballots and has about 21,000 ballots left to process. With news, I'm Peter Colleen.
3: I'm Tom Bergani. We now know one of two candidates who will appear on the November ballot for California governor. Fox's Kristen Goodwin reports.
4: Democrat Javier Becerra claiming one of two spots on the November ballot in the race to succeed California Governor Gavin Newsom, who is term limited, while President Trump backed conservative commentator Steve Hilton and billionaire Democrat Tom Steyer continue to battle for the other spot.
3: President Trump praises the May jobs report when holding an agricultural roundtable in Wisconsin today, but farmers are getting hit hard by prices that have risen since the Iran war.
5: Farming is a huge part of the economy here, and farmers have been some of the hardest hit by the rising costs from the Iran war. The chemical fertilizer that they were paying $400, $800 a ton for last year now costs up to $1,000, according to the American Farm Bureau.
3: That's Fox's Garrett Tenney. A bloodbath on Wall Street. The NASDAQ lost more than 1,100 points. The Dow was down 695. 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
7: It's time to take another look at the weather on the North Coast for today. More partly cloudy skies will be continuing into this early evening, and then mostly cloudy skies will be returning overnight going into the start of the weekend. Lows for tonight will be a little on the cooler side, from 40 to 50 degrees, and more 5 to 15 mile per hour winds will be coming in out of the northwest, increasing up to 20 miles an hour by tomorrow. That is another look at the weather for Friday, the 5th of June.
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0: gone crazy and they're thinking, we got to turn this around somewhat, or this is going to turn into a generational thing going forward where we're just going to not have power again. Nor should they, because most Americans would be like, no, you guys don't deserve to have power. Keep them as far away from as possible.
1: Exactly. That's Doug Truax, the founder of Restoration of America. 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
2: News. I'm Chris DeMeo. President Trump says the war with Iran is largely finished.
3: One way or the other is finished. It's either finished with a piece of paper or finished a more difficult way, although you could say a much easier way.
2: The president's remarks at an agriculture roundtable in Chippewa Falls, Wisconsin today. He described the conflict as putting out a fire. Stocks getting hammered today.
4: Dow plunging 695 points. S&P 500 losing 201. NASDAQ plummeting 1,122. Tech stocks taking a beating, especially chip stocks.
2: That's Fox's Lori Cantor. U.S. companies did add 172,000 jobs in May, the jobless rate staying at 4.3%. Russian President Vladimir Putin rejecting a proposal by Ukrainian President Volodymyr Zelensky for a face-to-face meeting, saying he sees no point in it. 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
5: It's time to take another look at the weather on the North Coast for today. More partly cloudy skies will be continuing into this early evening, and then mostly cloudy skies will be returning overnight going into the start of the weekend. Lows for tonight will be a little on the cooler side, from 40 to 50 degrees, and more 5 to 15 mile per hour winds will be coming in out of the northwest, increasing up to 20 miles an hour by tomorrow. That is another look at the weather for Friday, the 5th of June.
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21: Welcome back to the program. It's a pleasure to be with you. I'm glad to get to your phone calls and emails in a moment. Is politics now shaping how Americans raise their kids? Well, my guest, Leonard Sachs, says there's a clear difference in parenting styles in America these days, and politics may explain a lot of it. Mr. Sachs is a family doctor, so it's Dr. Sachs, and psychologist and author of The Collapse of Parenting. Doctor, welcome to the program.
22: Thanks for inviting me.
21: Is there a way of describing, I mean, the way a zoologist or a paleontologist would say it, say, well, the parenting style of conservatives in America versus the parenting style of liberal Democrats, is that the way we should approach this?
22: Well, let me tell you a real quick story. A mom brings her daughter in to see me, very sick child, you could see, and she explains her daughter has a fever and a sore throat. I say, okay. So I turn to the girl, I say, okay, time to open wide, say, ah. That artist shakes her head, no. I say, Mom, looks like I'm going to need your help here. Would you please ask your daughter to open wide and say, ah? And Mom says, her body, her choice.
21: Oh, my God.
22: Okay, my body, my choice, longtime slogan of abortion rights advocates. Mom is using this slogan to defend her daughter's choice. So examining physician to look at her throat. Now, this mom is a left-of-center Democrat, Biden, Harris, you would not have a conservative Republican make such a comment. Now, I've been a family doctor for more than 30 years, and for 20 years ago, a liberal Democrat would never have said such a thing. Liberal Democrats 20 years ago, many of them were strict parents. Today, that's less true. Today, it is. I encounter this all the time, which I would never have encountered 10 years ago. I would never have had a mom say, "Her body, her choice." This is really something new. This deranged parenting, this gentle parenting fad that has swept the nation, is really something new, and it is harmful. And this is what motivated me to write my book, The Collapse of Parenting. And people say, what do you mean by the collapse of parenting? Well, that's what I mean by the collapse of parenting. Parents letting kids make the call.
21: Well, and in fact, do we know, or do you think anybody knows, what the long-term result of that is going to be if you raise a kid that way, as opposed to, say, the way a conservative parent would raise the child, which would be very different? Do we know what kind of adult that's going to produce?
22: Yeah, I think we do. From the work of Dana Baumrind, the great pioneer of parenting research, who followed kids for 40 years over her career as a researcher, when parents are permissive in that way and not authoritative, the result is kids who are adrift, and they grow up to be anxious and depressed. And there has been an explosion in teenagers and young adults who are anxious and depressed because kids need parents to set strong guardrails and to enforce the rules. And when parents don't, when parents let kids decide, the result is kids who are confused and adrift and looking to TikTok and Instagram for guidance. And that's a catastrophe.
21: Yeah, because then they take the direction from somewhere else. I mean, nature abhors a vacuum. So the child that's left adrift will say, I'm going to look for something to anchor who I am. Right.
22: Yeah, and where they're getting it from is Lil Nas X and Drake and Cardi B and SZA. Lil Nas X had a huge hit in this country, and every kid knows this. And I've done many talks across Texas and the United States, and every kid in Texas knows this song. It's Old Country Road. It was number one in the United States for 12 weeks, where he sings, "You can't tell me nothing, Old Town Road." You can't tell me nothing. Can nobody tell me nothing? That's the culture of disrespect in a nutshell. The first chapter of my book, The Collapse of Parenting, is titled The Culture of Disrespect, where I describe how American popular culture, the culture that American kids now grow up on, beginning with the Disney Channel, is now a culture of disrespect, a culture that teaches them that it's cute and funny to be disrespectful to one another, to be disrespectful to parents. And Lil Nas X's song, Old Town Road, sums it up in one sentence. You can't tell me nothing. Can nobody tell me nothing? Well, if you can't tell me nothing, why go to church? Why ask your parents? They don't know anything. You can't tell me nothing.
21: Wow. And the end result of that is, aren't all those kids going to grow up into adults who will eventually run into somebody who says, I will tell you something. I'm your boss. I hired you. I asked you to do these things. I agreed to pay you to do them, and you're not doing them, and there are consequences. Aren't they going to run into
22: I hear from so many employers who complain about the work ethic of their 20-somethings who don't show up, who ghost them, who quit without giving notice, who show up late and don't think they need to give an excuse. They don't have a work ethic because, again, they've been raised in this culture of disrespect.
21: Is there a way to correct this back? I mean, even for the liberal parents, the ones who have that inclination, is there a way to persuade them that this is a bad thing to do with their kids?
22: Yeah. Well, that was the motivation for me in writing my book, The Collapse of Parenting. It's not just a rant. I begin with the evidence that this is really harmful for kids, and then I try to empower parents. I encourage parents. I say, look, you can do this differently. You can take the phone away from your kid. You can have a culture of honor and respect in your home and explain to your kids, we're going to do things differently. We're not going to be like the other families. We're going to affirm a culture of honor and respect in this home.
21: You know, it's funny because my granddaughter is at our house quite frequently, and she has a good mom and a good dad. But she comes to visit our house, and she's here, you know, at least every 2 weeks and usually every week. And there are times where my wife will simply say, does Nana like it when you do that? You know, and it could be anything, and she falls right back into line. Now, does that mean we're an authoritative household? No, but we understand there's a way to do things, and there's a way, including behavior, and there's a way not to behave. So the book is called The Collapse of Parenting. It is a pleasure to have you on, Dr. Sachs, and we'll be glad to have you back. Thank you very much.
22: Thanks for inviting me.
21: Thank you, sir. That is Dr. Leonard Sachs, who's a family doctor and a psychologist. By the way, think about this. You're at work. Your phone rings. It has your kid's number, and it's your kid's voice, panicked, saying he's been in an accident, he needs money, and he needs it wired right now. You move heaven and earth. That's what you do. Well, that's what the scammer is counting on. Here's the play. The criminals buy your phone number and your family details from data brokers. 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
3: News. I'm Deborah Valentine. Russian President Vladimir Putin has rejected a proposal by Ukrainian President Volodymyr Zelensky for a face-to-face meeting, saying he sees no point in it.
4: The refusal follows an open letter to Putin that Zelensky published on Thursday, offering to resume peace talks while also taunting Putin over things like inflation and Russia's dependence on China.
3: Fox's Tanya J. Powers. The two countries have been at war since February of 2022. U.S. employers adding a surprising 172,000 jobs in May despite the Iran conflict. President Trump, during a roundtable in Chippewa Falls, Wisconsin, reacts.
5: They smashed all expectations by actually three times with and this is during a military conflict.
3: The unemployment rate, 4.3%. 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
6: It's time to take another look at the weather on the North Coast for today. More partly cloudy skies will be continuing into this early evening, and then mostly cloudy skies will be returning overnight going into the start of the weekend. Lows for tonight will be a little on the cooler side, from 40 to 50 degrees, and more 5 to 15 mile per hour winds will be coming in out of the northwest, increasing up to 20 miles an hour by tomorrow. That is another look at the weather for Friday, the 5th of June.
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3: News. I'm Chris DeMeo. President Trump says the war with Iran is largely finished.
4: One way or the other is finished. It's either finished with a piece of paper or finished a more difficult way, although you could say a much easier way.
3: The president's remarks at an agriculture roundtable in Chippewa Falls, Wisconsin today. He described the conflict as putting out a fire. Stocks getting hammered today.
5: Dow plunging 695 points. S&P 500 losing 201. NASDAQ plummeting 1,122. Tech stocks taking a beating, especially chip stocks.
3: That's Fox's Laura Cantor. U.S. companies did add 172,000 jobs in May, the jobless rate staying at 4.3%. NBA final game number two. The New York Knicks top the San Antonio Spurs 105-104. The Knicks now lead that series 2-0. Game three, Monday night in New York. 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
6: It's time to take another look at the weather on the North Coast for today. More partly cloudy skies will be continuing into this early evening, and then mostly cloudy skies will be returning overnight going into the start of the weekend. Lows for tonight will be a little on the cooler side, from 40 to 50 degrees, and more 5 to 15 mile per hour winds will be coming in out of the northwest, increasing up to 20 miles an hour by tomorrow. That is another look at the weather for Friday, the 5th of June.
7: 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I'd like to thank the Humboldt County Office of Education for co-sponsoring this abuse awareness campaign, because the truth works.
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13: Welcome back to the program. Well, the U.S. may soon help Europeans bypass their own government's online speech bans. Is that a worthy risk, or could it spark a global censorship fight? Patrick Hedger joins me now, Director of Policy for NetChoice. Patrick, good to have you back.
14: Hey, thank you for having me.
13: Would you mind telling my audience what people in Europe are up against? Because I don't think Americans can even imagine the kind of limitations on free speech that a lot of those Western European countries are happy to impose on their own people.
14: Yeah, what they're up against is a world without the First Amendment, and that the First Amendment is incredibly unique. And so we should be very thankful to have it here in the United States, because what the Europeans are dealing with, both in the United Kingdom and in the European Union, you have laws such as the Digital Services Act in Europe and then the Online Safety Act in the United Kingdom that, of course, are passed in the name of online safety, keeping kids safe, keeping families safe. But what it's leading to is mass censorship and companies that are even just shutting down because they don't want to deal with the bureaucratic compliance and the potentially ruinous fines that are associated with these laws. Blogs on completely banal topics such as parenting advice have shut down in the United Kingdom because of these types of laws. So that's what the Europeans are up against.
13: Okay, and are the European governments who invented these rules and restrictions, are they able to make any kind of case that, you see, we're doing this, we're limiting this, and it's producing this good outcome?
14: Yeah, you know... The intent here is certainly noble, but what you're seeing is that an unintended consequence is that you tend to drive traffic away from websites that are acting in good faith to keep harmful content down, and you're sending people and diverting people to worse parts of the internet, the dark web, websites that are operated overseas. So there's a lot of unintended consequences with this type of regulation.
13: Okay, but if the European governments are doing this, do they realize this is the end result and that they're going to get a backlash? Even people who don't have a First Amendment to fall back on are still going to say, well, I still want to engage in speech. I've seen plenty of examples out of the UK of people there who want to talk about some serious issues, which might be controversial, but they want to talk about, say, Muslim rape gangs. And they're told by their own government, no, you're not allowed to say that. You're not allowed to speak it in any way. You certainly can't put it online. And I think people would really say, well, why not? If we're seeing this pattern that women and children are being assaulted and that the assaulters fit into a particular category, they should be able to talk about it. If the government tells them not to, as you said, they're going to say, well, then I'll go someplace where I can talk about it. I mean, someplace in cyberspace, not physically.
14: Yeah, and what we're seeing, too, is that the ways that people are trying to bypass some of these restrictions that are being put in place, such as virtual private networks or VPNs, which would allow for a user to put their geography somewhere, their geographic location somewhere else for the purposes of their online activity. European governments are now moving to ban those. And, you know, what's ironic is that a VPN is ultimately an online safety tool. It's about preserving your privacy, keeping you safe online. And the Europeans, in the name of safety, are banning a quintessential safety tool employed in cybersecurity.
13: Okay, but can the people who are pushing these restrictions, I guess I'll go back to that kind of argument, if you're going to do this and use VPNs, can they point to something and say, you see, if we let people have VPNs, then we're going to have all of these bad results, bad outcomes, that people are going to be able to do this or do that. Can they actually point to anything that VPNs are allowing that reasonable people wouldn't want to see allowed, like those, you know, candid discussions of real important issues?
14: You know, there's always going to be harmful content online, and the question is how we deal with it. And do we deal with it in a way that empowers people, or do we deal with it in a way that restricts people and throws out fundamental freedoms with it? You know, there are policies in place that would have been adopted in certain U.S. states, such as online safety education in schools and curriculums, to teach people how to use the internet safely and empower them instead of trying to shield them from the endless array of bad things that are online, while also restricting their access to, again, legal and lawful information. We have to be able to deal with the risk without sacrificing too much of our freedom.
13: Well, and Patrick, one of the things I wonder about is we're a country that believes First Amendment rights are absolutely essential, that they are, you know, God gave us First Amendment rights. The Constitution tells the government, don't mess with them. Should our country play a role in saying, well, if your countries are going to cut you off from free speech, we're going to facilitate that free speech? And is there a way to do that? And I understand it'll make the Europeans mad. I frankly don't care.
14: Yeah, so what the United States government is doing is this initiative to, you know, provide a portal for Europeans and other folks in countries that don't have access to free speech online to access vital information, these services that are being restricted. But it's important for the U.S. government to be engaged here because the global internet has really been built by Americans. It's American companies shape the World Wide Web as we know it today. And so when the Europeans and other countries are putting restrictions on the internet, those fines and other restrictions bleed into the United States. They come out of the pockets of American companies and American consumers. And some of the restrictions impact the way you use the web here in the U.S. I mean, all of those cookies pop-ups, do you accept cookies that on basically every website now that everybody ignores and are a nuisance, is a result of a European regulation. So I think it's crucial for the U.S. government to be stepping up here.
13: Yeah, and as far as I'm concerned, I'd like us to stand up for our principles and say we think that everybody should be allowed to have free speech, especially if the European rules and restrictions are going to start bleeding into our space as well. But if that kind of restriction starts to bleed into the United States, as far as I'm concerned, I would support the private efforts of companies to say, well, we're going to give your people a way around it, and then we're going to remind them, this is what you get in a country that actually recognizes your God-given rights to free speech. That's Patrick Hedger, Director of Policy for NetChoice. Patrick, thank you very much. By the way, think about this. You're at work, your phone rings. It has your kid's number, and it's your kid's voice, panicked, saying he's been in an accident, he needs money, and he needs it wired right now. You move heaven and earth. 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
2: Did you know that controlled or prescribed burns are an important tool to reduce the impacts of wildfires, including smoke? 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
3: We are Red Eye Radio. He's Eric Cronin, and I'm Gary McNamara. Let's just play it one more time because this is from MS Now. All right, one more time.
4: Okay. Right,
3: and then right. And then we'll move on because it's just it's so precious because the left was going back to it. Seemed like they had nothing left on Plattner, so they were going back to the last couple of days, and we brought you some examples. Well, it's really not a Nazi tattoo. So this is on MS Now.
4: All right.
3: Here we go. This is the liberal station.
4: Uh-huh.
5: The problem is his judgment, which he clearly has been lacking in as an adult. It's one thing to have foolish, youthful indiscretions, but I'm sorry, you cannot get past. It is not a Nazi-style tattoo. It is the tattoo of concentration camp guards. It is the very worst tattoo you can get if you are getting anything Nazi, and that's a pretty high bar there. So this has been a slow-motion train wreck ever since that tattoo and knowledge of it hit the world, and it's only going to get worse. These texts, there are multiple women. Are all those women going to keep their mouths shut?
3: There you go.
4: Yeah, there you have it. Making all these solid points on MS Now.
3: So the liberals are saying it's worse than a Nazi tattoo.

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11: 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He is Eric Carly, and I'm Gary McNamara.
12: You know, concerning the article we were telling you about how quickly nuclear power is being revamped here in the United States, I look at this as a success story for the Trump administration, which is clearly the credit should go to Trump on this without question. This is almost like the corporate taxes, you know, the corporate tax push that he put in his first term.
13: Yeah.
12: Because this is absolutely critical to the infrastructure of the United States. Democrats don't care about it.
13: Mm-hmm.
12: You know, they're still into the climate change crap,
13: right,
12: and everything else. Even if the UN is backing off on everything. We were sold a bill of goods. We were sold a lie on it. But Trump, when it came to getting the corporate tax cut, as he did to 21%, and then this year was 21, right?
13: Yeah. 20, yes.
12: Yeah.
13: Yes.
12: 21.
13: Mm-hmm.
12: And then this year, you look at it and you say, "Yep." I mean, everyone's willing to criticize Trump, as they should be, if he's wrong.
13: Mm-hmm.
12: And the Democrats will criticize him even when he's right. But this is a case when you look at it and you look where we what we have to do in this country, we've got to be producing a hell of a lot more electricity.
3: Yeah.
12: We have to be prepared for it. We have to have the reserves. You cannot depend on solar and wind. We see where the direction is going right now. New York's eventually going to have to do something.
3: Because yeah, they're going to have to make the choice because
12: right.
3: because
12: and so is California.
3: Well, because affordability right now, the left is using affordability against the GOP and Trump.
12: Yep.
3: But you get past November, and there's no way. Look, the people that live in those states know. They know they're paying more than the rest of the country, and they know why. So there's only so long you'll be able to get away with it politically, before your party starts to suffer. Again, not that I expect New York to go blue or California or red or California either, but something will change. You're going to have to change your policy on energy, and it's only a matter of time.
12: Overall, America will add enough nuclear energy production by 2027 to power 2 million homes
3: wow.
12: and 4 million by 2029, according to
3: wow.
12: the Department of Energy. That's mind-boggling
3: wow.
12: speed.
3: Wow. Yeah.
12: And it's what's needed in the United States.
3: Yep.
12: We have no choice for our security.
3: Right.
12: And I mean economic security.
3: National
12: and
3: security.
12: National security.
3: Yep. Absolutely.
12: So kudos to Trump. I mean, to me, that's all on him. He's the one that pushed that.
3: Yep.

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8: Iran issues an ultimatum. I'm Deborah Valentine, Fox News. Iran says they will only agree to a ceasefire if Israel ends its offensive on Lebanon. Fox's Max Gordon reports from Tel Aviv, Israel.
9: Iran's foreign minister saying again that a deal between the U.S. and Iran will only come when fighting ends in Lebanon as well. So far, that hasn't happened, with Israel and Hezbollah again trading fire. Earlier in the week, Israeli troops moved further into Lebanon than they had in over 25 years. Over the past week, the Israeli Defense Force reported striking 650 Hezbollah targets and killing 125 Hezbollah fighters. On Wednesday, Israel and Lebanon agreed to a ceasefire, but Hezbollah, which was not part of the negotiations, has rejected that agreement. Lebanon's president telling CNN that it's unacceptable that Iran is using his country as a bargaining chip in their negotiations with the United States. In Tel Aviv, Max Gordon, Fox News.
8: California Democrat Javier Becerra has advanced to the general election for governor this November. Once the primary count is done, either Republican Steve Hilton or Democrat billionaire Tom Steyer will advance as Becerra's challenger under the state's top two vote-getter system.
10: We're told that L.A. County has about 680,000 ballots remain to be counted. counted. Both mailed in and dropped off ballots come here. Any ballot postmarked by Election Day last Tuesday must be counted. The process, we're told, takes so long in part because each ballot must have its signature verified. And if there's an issue, there's a 10-day period to have it cured. Now, the most recent mail-in ballots that were processed are favoring Democrats, as many analysts suggested they would.
8: Fox's Matt Finn reporting from Los Angeles. Incumbent Democratic L.A. Mayor Karen Bass has advanced to the November general election. Her challenger yet to be called. That's between Republican Spencer Pratt and Democrat Nitya Ramon. 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
13: Temperatures being 30 degrees above average.
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8: President Donald Trump in Wisconsin Friday for an agricultural roundtable. Fox's Kevin Cork reports from Washington.
14: The trip to America's Dairyland, of course, part of his continued effort to connect with voters and tout his administration's successes. And, of course, to also remind Americans that any and all success that happens here in this great country is because of you.
15: You all built this country, not the complainers, not the wise guys. You all built this country.
14: Also told the farmers he wouldn't mind trading lives with them. President also walked away with some bright, shiny new hardware. Two-time Olympic gold medalist Jordan Stoltz gave him one of his gold medals.
8: It marks President Trump's first visit to Wisconsin since his 2024 election campaign. Monthly jobs numbers came in higher than expected for May, surprising analysts for 2 months in a row. Fox's Jessica Rosenthal has more.
16: The Department of Labor reported a gain of 172,000 jobs in May, more than analysts expected. And the March and April jobs numbers were revised up by 93,000 jobs. The president told reporters on Air Force One Friday.
15: I hope the market starts to learn that when you have good numbers, the market should go up, not down.
16: But hot hiring and higher inflation could lead the Fed, under the new chair, Kevin Warsh, to raise interest rates. The president said he trusted Warsh.
15: The reason they go down is if it's doing well, people say, no, we have to stop inflation. And it doesn't mean inflation. In fact, it could be just the opposite.
16: The numbers showed average hourly wages rose 3.4% compared to last May. Jessica Rosenthal, Fox News.
8: Jamaica's energy minister says the island experienced a nationwide power blackout. No reason's been given for it. Jamaica Public Service Company says it's investigating the cause of the blackout and taking steps to restore electricity. Power is expected to be fully restored by morning. Some places have already been restored. I'm Deborah Valentine. This is Fox News.
17: The Humboldt Republican Party presents another important event in American history in celebration of our 250th birthday.
18: The Treaty of Versailles officially ended World War I between Germany and the Allied powers. Signed in 1919 at the Palace of Versailles in France, the treaty placed heavy penalties on Germany. It forced Germany to accept complete responsibility for the war, reduce the size of its military, give up 13% of its territory, and pay large reparations to the victorious nations. How this ties into America, though, is the fact that U.S. President Woodrow Wilson personally traveled to Paris to negotiate the treaty and was one of its chief architects. However, the U.S. Senate ultimately rejected the Treaty of Versailles. Although it intended to secure peace, many historians believe that the treaty helped create conditions that will later contribute to World War II.
17: This important event in American history is presented by the Redwood Region Economic Development Commission.
19: I'm Chris Ammons, Arcata Fire District Chief. 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
0: Now, it's Red Eye Radio. Gary McNamara and Eric Harley talk about everything from politics to social issues and news of the day
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21: All across America, we are Red Eye Radio. He is Eric Carley and I'm Gary McNamara. Welcome and good morning. Thanks so much for being here.
22: Thank you.
21: Okay, just a couple more audio cuts that I found here at the top of the
22: hour. Okay, all fine.
21: Right, all right, I just, but it just keeps piling on and piling on and piling on. You know, we talked about the app that's called, that the National Center for Sexual Exploitation calls it a predator's paradise.
22: Yeah.
21: Okay. Here's Lisa Marie Booth on Fox News talking about it yesterday about Graham Plattner in Maine, because reports are he's still got his account open. And here's what she said about it yesterday. Here we go.
23: I also want to point out that it's even more disturbing than that. He was apparently on this app called Kik, and 60% of Kik's 15 million monthly active subscribers between the ages of 13 and 24 years old. The National Center on Sexual Exploitation has labeled it a predator's paradise. So I do have questions about why you would be on a site like that. So you've got that. You've got the Nazi chest tattoo. You've got the sexting scandal with other women. He's made racist remarks. He made the remark about that the, you know, the veteran should have been killed. Right? It's on and on, and we're not even in a general election.
21: Here, I'm just like, we're not even in a general election. All right, Sunny from The View. Now, to make her point, she has to lie.
22: Okay.
21: But she goes after Plattner. But in order to make her point that he's Dr. Evil, no, she didn't say it. I'm saying it.
24: How about no?
21: It's that you have a worse Dr. Evil.
22: Yeah.
21: And we also, and this, the Dr. Evil in power is worse because there's no checks and balances.
22: Okay.
21: Which is where, that's the lie.
22: Yeah.
21: That's the lie that she uses to justify that she'll still vote for Plattner. Here we go.
25: He's also made racist remarks about against African Americans. So he's a cheater. He's an anti-Semite, because the fact that he had that tattoo for 20 years and didn't know what it was is a lie.
21: Okay. Yeah. Oh, that's right. Okay. That is a lie. From, he did know what it was. Okay.
25: So he's a liar, a racist, an anti-Semite.
26: Homophobe.
25: He's a homophobe. Yeah. So he's all the things, and character does matter. But we have someone that has almost unbridled power in the White House at this point. There are no checks and balances. And the only way that we can maybe bring a bit of our democracy back is by having a Congress that functions and that has these checks and balances. And
21: checks and balances are there, just like they are for every president.
22: Yeah, explain, of course. She never will. You can't explain a lie.
21: Yeah.
22: Because there is no foundation for it. It's a lie. It's made up. It's from nothing. Yeah. There are checks and balances.
21: We've seen them already.
22: Well, let's say tariffs, yeah. Supreme Court. A number of things that.
21: On immigration.
22: That Trump, yeah, that. Because. This goes back to the whole no kings thing.
21: Right.
22: And, you know, unchecked. That's wrong.
21: No checks and balances. That's wrong. That's a lie. I always find it interesting when somebody sits there and calls somebody a liar and then
22: their
21: conclusion is based on a lie.
22: I know. And she's clearly lying. I was talking to Steven Tyler the other day. I was like, there's so many liars out there. This is what she has to do. But we need the checks and balances. So what are you saying? Are you saying, well, we need Plattner for the checks and balances? I mean, what's your point to all of this lying? There has to be a point if you're going to lie, if you're going to go out of your way to tell something that is not true. There has to be a point to it. And she's basically saying, well, he's a bigot. He's a cheater.
21: He's
22: a homophobe.
21: Racist, anti-Semite.
22: Yeah. But, you know, we got Trump, so we're just going to have to put him in. What?
21: Because of, let me tell you this lie.
22: Yeah.
21: I just, my conscience is soothed by my lie.
22: But Trump is a wizard. He has a wand and can make things happen with that magic wand.
21: Well,
22: huh?
21: I want to make sure I get this in because we talk about the president.
22: Mm-hmm.
21: This is something good, and I don't want this to slip by because one of the most important things, topics that is only discussed when, that's not only discussed, but the panic comes in is when the states that have said we wish to destroy our grid end up destroying their grid. When they sit there and say, we want to skyrocket electricity prices, you know, their deity, we're talking about Obama,
22: yeah,
21: who ran on skyrocketing electricity prices, and now they've been skyrocketed, start complaining. That's the only time you hear about it, really, in the mainstream media, so it's important that we put this out. National Review had this. A year of deregulation ignited an American nuclear renaissance. In 12 months, the United States has seen the first non-light water reactor construction permits and groundbreakings in decades, multiple small modular reactor design approvals, major funding commitments, the restart of long dormant plants and fuel cycle activities, new testing infrastructure, and parallel regulatory pathways that invested billions in the sector. The core deregulation focused order reformed the Nuclear Regulatory Commission to cut red tape, set strict licensing deadlines for a maximum of 18 months for new reactors, capped regulatory fees, and created expedited pathways for designs already tested by the Department of Energy and Department of Defense. Companion orders address DOE reactor testing reforms and revise the agency's authorization process to reduce the red tape while maintaining safety. The DOE launched the reactor pilot program shortly after the orders, creating a streamlined Department of Energy pathway outside the traditional bottlenecks for advanced reactor demonstrations. It selected 11 projects, with three already securing final documented safety analysis that will reach critically the state in which the nuclear chain reaction becomes self-sustaining by July 4th of this year. That's a remarkable achievement. The idea, quote, the idea of selecting 11 projects and aiming to have three operating by July of 2026 is incredibly fast by historical standards. It reflects a major shift in philosophy, said Jeff Terry, vice provost for research of the Illinois Institute of Technology and an expert on the nuclear energy systems. Instead of requiring every possible question to be answered before anything gets built, regulators in the Department of Energy are now much more willing to test designs in stages and learn from actual operation. So there you go. So one of the most important things is energy. I mean, there's a panic now. You see it coming from the left. You see it every day. I've got somebody who I'm acquainted with who I talked to a couple of months ago. And when I talked to her, I went, oh, because she asked me what I thought about the radical transgender movement. And I told her, and she was in complete agreement. The other day she posted a panic, you know, one of the liberal websites panicking about data centers.
22: Mm. Mm-hmm.
21: You know, we already have 4,000 data centers in the United States, and people don't know that.
22: Right. Yeah. Yeah.
21: And it was the same. It's the new climate change.
22: Yes, it is. Right.
21: It's the new climate change. Well, and they're all panicking, you know, we have no choice. Should we have, you know, and again, when you look at AI, we talk about AI when it comes to information. But AI is so much more than just information.
22: Right, right.
21: AI is you know, the technology, the science, the things you're going to be able to do with that to mass produce in the services sector to create incredible efficiencies. Yeah, there's a problem that we talk about as conservatives that you can see right now, the bias in AI when it comes to information, but there's bias everywhere. Nobody right. already it's a joke. AI when it comes to social media, you know, when you put in Google AI, it's like, okay, Let's find the mistakes in it. It's part of our culture.
22: No, it really is. It's almost like a cross between Wikipedia and Snopes.
21: Yeah.
22: You know, and so that's where it is. But this is what I think liberals, you touched on something when it comes to information and AI. I have a family member who uses AI who just does nothing but you'll be sitting there talking and they'll just type everything into AI. Well, AI says this, and I have to remind them, hey, it's garbage in, garbage out. So you have to go further and look at the references. And AI does show references, and you got to, if the reference is the New York Times, maybe you have to dig a little bit deeper. But whatever it might be, but there will be a time when that will streamline even further. I don't think it will be a point. Maybe there will be, but as long as there's human input, there's going to be some bias in there. There's going to be some things that aren't completely accurate. There's going to be some Fauciisms along the way. But what the left is concerned about, ultimately, is people using AI in order to learn more things because it's trendy. Googling at one time was trendy, and people still Google. But using AI and now subscribing to AI, I have another family member who, because of his job, actually they use it, and he uses it every day. He said it's an important tool. And so if you think about that, the left does not.

0: on solar and wind. And so they're just, they're, it's the entire panic on that. But the panic is going crazy right now.
1: Yeah.
0: And it's like, we already have 4,000 data centers across the United States.
1: Right.
0: They already exist. They're already there.
1: Yeah. Yeah.
0: The reason, if we have problems with the grid, water, yeah, you're going to have to figure out what to do for the water and the cooling. But I believe technology can solve all of those problems. But for the grid, there's no problem. We can provide as much electricity as we want to every American.
1: Yep.
0: And the states that aren't doing it, where the electricity prices are skyrocketing, it's because that's what they voted for.
1: Yep.
0: That's the only reason.
1: No, these are all choices.
0: And if you're listening to New York State right now, the only reason that your electricity prices are through the roof is because it's what you voted for.
1: In California, you're paying more for gas because you chose to.
0: That's what you voted for. Yeah, you chose to.
1: We know we have conservative friends in New York and California.
0: Yep.
1: But the majority of the state voted that way, and it's not going to change in our lifetime. I'm convinced. I hope I am wrong, and both for New York, California, and all the blue states and blue areas. I would love to see some common sense thinking. I mean, you know, we heard some common sense earlier from MS Now, so maybe it's possible.
0: Well, when you look at the fact that Hochul said we've got to do something, we've got to delay the climate change rules, and the Democrats said absolutely not, and the argument is electricity is supposed to be skyrocketing.
1: This is the intended result, not the unintended result.
0: Right. It's not an unintended result. This is the intended result of the policy for electricity in New York State is to skyrocket that was the actual argument. We brought you the evidence a couple of weeks ago on that, what they're actually arguing, the quotes of what they're arguing, to the governor and to any of the courts or whatever, is that no. That was the intended goal. This isn't a unintended consequence. It is the intended conclusion to skyrocket electricity prices in New York State.
1: Yep, absolutely.
0: We are Red Eye Radio.
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3: 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I'm Rod Bain reporting for the U.S. Department of Agriculture in Washington, D.C.
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8: 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He is Eric Carlin. I'm Gary McNamara.
9: You know, Keen, concerning the article we were telling you about how quickly nuclear power is being revamped here in the United States, I look at this as a success story for the Trump administration, which is clearly the credit should go to Trump on this. Without question, this is almost like the corporate taxes, you know, the corporate tax push that he put in his first term. Because this is absolutely critical to the infrastructure of the United States. Democrats don't care about it.
10: Mm-hmm.
9: You know, they're still into the climate change crap,
10: right,
9: and everything else. Even if, you know, even if the UN is backing off on everything. We were sold a bill of goods. We were sold a lie on it. But Trump, when it came to getting the corporate tax cut, as he did to 21%, and then this here, it was 21, right?
10: Yeah. 20, yes.
9: Yeah,
10: yes.
9: 21.
10: Mm-hmm.
9: And then this here, you look at it and you say, yep. I mean, everyone's willing to criticize Trump, as they should be if he's wrong.
10: Mm-hmm.
9: And the Democrats will criticize him even when he's right. But this is a case when you look at it and you look where what we have to do in this country. We've got to be producing a hell of a lot more electricity.
10: Yeah,
9: we have to be prepared for it. We have to have the reserves. You cannot depend on solar and wind. We see where the direction is going right now. New York's eventually going to have to do something.
10: Because they're going to have to make the choice because
9: and so is California.
10: Well, because affordability right now, the left is using affordability against the GOP and Trump.
9: Yep.
10: But you get past November and there's no way. Look, the people that live in those states know They know they're paying more than the rest of the country, and they know why. So there's only so long you'll be able to get away with it politically before your party starts to suffer again. Not that I expect New York to go blue or California or red or California either, but something will change. You're going to have to change your policy on energy, and it's only a matter of time.
9: Overall, America will add enough nuclear energy production by 2027 to power 2 million homes and 4 million by 2029, according to the Department of Energy. That's mind-boggling speed.
10: Wow. Yeah.
9: And it's what's needed in the United States.
10: Yep.
9: We have no choice for our security.
10: Right.
9: And I mean economic security.
10: National
9: and
10: security.
9: National security.
10: Yep. Absolutely.
9: So kudos to Trump. I mean, to me, that's all on him. He's the one that pushed that.
10: Yep.

0: With so much changing so quickly now, you need to know. KINS 106.3 is your local news station. 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
1: News. I'm Pam Puso. The U.S. military says four Iranian drones launched toward the Strait of Hormuz were shot down. President Trump spoke about the conflict in Wisconsin.
2: One way or the other is finished. It's either finished with a piece of paper or finished a more difficult way, although you could say a much easier way.
1: A top Iranian official says peace talks are deadlocked. Despite mounting controversies, prominent Democrats are standing behind Senate hopeful Graham Plattner in Maine.
3: California Democrat Congressman Ro Khanna, who told the crowd at the Plattner rally in Maine, no one should make excuses for past relationship problems, but he still praised Plattner for taking accountability for his past.
1: That's Fox's Kevin Cork. Plattner is hoping to unseat Republican Susan Collins. 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
4: It's time to take another look at the weather on the North Coast for today. More partly cloudy skies will be continuing into this early evening, and then mostly cloudy skies will be returning overnight going into the start of the weekend. Lows for tonight will be a little on the cooler side, from 40 to 50 degrees, and more 5 to 15 mile per hour winds will be coming in out of the northwest, increasing up to 20 miles an hour by tomorrow. That is another look at the weather for Friday, the 5th of June.
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13: And I'm Gary McNamara along with Eric Harley. Coming up in just a minute, Jill Biden's causing a heck of a lot of back and forth, really between Democrats. It's Democrats going crazy over it. Yeah. We'll have what they were saying then and what they are saying now coming up in just a minute.
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13: All right, so back in 2024 when Joe Biden was running and the Democrats were saying nothing was wrong, we knew that was a lie.
14: Yep.
13: Because Joe Biden is writing her book. By the way, will Democrats buy her book now with all the controversy? I mean, who's going to buy her book?
14: Hunter.
13: He doesn't have the cash.
14: Well, but she bought his paintings. So,
13: okay. Yeah, okay, it's
14: a quid pro quo.
13: I was going to say a barter. I like yours better.
14: Quid pro quo.
13: But whether it was Joe Scarborough saying this is the best Joe Biden ever, I mean, everybody was laughing. I mean, it was obvious to anybody who has any type of reasoning power that there was something tremendously wrong with Joe Biden. And that's why the Democrats, even now, trying to say, well, something's wrong with Trump. Yeah. No. He's erratic.
14: Yeah.
13: No.
14: Yeah. Yeah.
13: That's not a sign of his cognitive abilities decreasing to the point where he should be disqualified as president or running for president. With Biden, it was horrible.
14: Yeah,
13: as
14: right.
13: We saw.
14: Yeah,
13: he couldn't do an interview. Now the problem with Kamala is she has all of her cognitive abilities and can't do a 5-minute interview, but that's a different story, and we'll see what happens in 2028 with that. But this is a side by side that was put together, I'm assuming by a Republican group here. But it's Senator Chris Murphy in 2024 and Senator Chris Murphy in 2026, both on the same show.
14: All right. Okay.
13: Both on Face the Nation. First, we'll start with 2024. Here we go.
15: Joe Biden is incredibly competent and he's incredibly effective. And this partisan hit job by somebody that is looking for
16: a Democrat, who's
15: looking for a better job in the next Trump administration is not going to dissuade Americans who actually see what the real world impact on their lives is of Joe Biden's administration.
16: But you know, there is a difference here that we're talking about. Your fellow Democrat was talking about the ability to go out there and campaign. Is there a problem here?
15: There's not a problem. This president is going to be able to sell a record that is extraordinary. I know that he is ready for this campaign. I have seen how effective he has been up close and personal. And I'm not going to let my constituents be distracted by a special prosecutor who's trying to gain favor within the MAGA movement.
13: Now, as we said back then, he's either delusional or he's lying.
14: Yeah.
13: But we questioned
14: one of the two.
13: We questioned maybe not the cognitive ability, but the observational ability of Senator Chris Murphy back in 2024 when he said that.
14: Right.
13: We now know he was lying. Here he is just this past weekend on Face the Nation. Again, same show 2 years later.
16: How do you convince the public that Democrats are telling the truth now?
17: Yeah, listen, I think Democrats do have to be honest about the mistakes that we made in 2024. Obviously, in retrospect, Joe Biden should have stepped away from that race.
18: Oh, I couldn't see what everybody else could see back then. In retrospect.
13: Now, if you're a Democrat, don't say, come on, you guys keep going to the past. No, they are. We're just observing what they're doing. Jill Biden brought this upon all Democrats talking about it the last week.
14: Yep.
13: So they're the ones that brought it up. We didn't bring it up. In fact, when it first came out, when she first came out, we said, she's lying. She's lying about that she thought it was a stroke because, I mean, then the memes appeared immediately. I thought my husband had a stroke, so we went out to party later.
14: Yeah. Yeah. I did not have them stop the event and take him to a doctor to get medical attention. I just decided to let it go on. Oh, he's having a stroke. That doesn't look good. Hey, where's the party at afterwards? Huh? I was just going to let him suffer on stage.
13: I know. It's like
14: and a life-threatening, she thought. These are her words.
13: Understand what I'm chuckling at.
14: Yeah. About how ridiculous it is.
13: The explanations.
14: Yes.
13: Right. That's the lying.
14: Yes. She's lying.
13: Not that somebody has cognitive problems.
14: She cares diddly and squat about her husband.
13: Yeah, it's one or the other. She's either lying or she didn't really care. She doesn't care about her husband.
14: It's one of the two. One listener, when we said that last time, a listener wrote that, well, it could be both. She's lying and she doesn't care. I guess it could be.
13: Well, yeah, I mean,
14: she's lying. She's lying. I don't know if she cares about Joe, but she's lying.
13: Yeah,
14: I thought he was having a stroke, which is to say, I thought there was a life-threatening event going on with my husband, and I did nothing.
13: And then, this story. Veteran Democratic strategist James Carville agreed that James Tallarico needs to walk back his past comments if he wants to win in the Lone Star State. This, along with his co-host, apparently on his podcast, this is Al Hunt. Hunt said, I think Tallarico has to be smart. He has to be aggressive. As you suggested, the GOP already has aired an ad accusing him of saying all kinds of weird things. Not accusing him. They didn't accuse him. They played him in his own words. Carville says, well, some of it's true, and he's got to deal with it. Yeah, but he said there's six genders. Well, I don't know whether he said it or not. Yeah, he did. He did. You know, for God's sakes, James, you're not that old. Do some show prep.
14: Yeah.
13: I don't know whether he said it, but if he said it, God D it.
14: Well,
13: He better walk that back right now or explain it.
14: Okay.
13: But most importantly, I think, James, what he has to do is say, hey, I may have said some dumb things, but Ken Paxton has committed dumb, corrupt acts. The only thing is about Tallarico, nobody's going to believe it. He's not going to walk back.
14: No.
13: Well, he's tried to walk it back. Nobody's going to buy it.
14: No. No.
13: Because all you have to do is keep playing it in your own words.
14: Yep.
13: And, again, Democrats will still vote for him. It's getting the independents to look at it and go,
14: Well,
13: you know, on everything. It's like the whole vegan thing that they were trying. He's not a vegan. He's not. He said he eats meat. He goes back 27 generations of Texans that have eaten meat. I don't care. We've got what he said about his campaign back in 2021.
14: Right. Remember, it was about the environment.
13: Right.
14: Which is a political position to have. And he was committing his campaign to veganism.
13: Right. For climate change. No meat on the campaign.
14: Now.
13: None.
14: The thing is, and people may not know this, especially on the left. The campaign is about that person. The purpose of the campaign is to promote that person.
13: How long am I going to be able to do this? You know, I'm an old man. How long am I going to be able to do this?
14: I mean, with
13: all the insanity going, it is hilarious, though, isn't it?
14: Well, no, it's no,
13: it really is funny.
14: Well, it's because it's so easy to tear down. We don't believe people are stupid. We believe people are willfully ignorant. We don't believe people are stupid. We walk through the basic idea of what people are saying. And the whole veganism thing, by the way, wasn't necessary. We're committed to the environment, but you knew. But here's the thing. What was quite possibly going through his mind when he came up with that, where the campaign is going to be vegan? Well, it was that if he claimed to be about the environment, he was going to have to commit to being vegan. But he couldn't do that himself, only his campaign, except for he is his campaign.
13: Right, and that was where they're trying to parse the words, which was just like, you need to shut up. Did you guys have a meeting again on this one to sit there and say, can we separate the individual from his campaign?
14: Right.
13: And the fact is, again, you're limited to a couple of choices here. Either he was lying completely to get the leftist vote and the climate change vote.
14: Right.
13: And the animal rights vote.
14: Right.
13: He was lying and wanted his campaign to do it, but he wasn't going to do it.
14: Right. He's over there eating a hot dog. They're all over there eating kale.
13: Right.
14: I'll tell you right
13: now.
14: It's
13: got to be one or the other because he's reverse. I mean, and they're indignant. What do you mean? There's no evidence that he was ever a vegan. Only his campaign was. But he sets the direction of the campaign, and he's the one that put through that executive order for his campaign that it be vegan.
14: Right. It's like the time I thought about giving up meat, and I thought I'll just be a cookie terrarian. It's just Oreos, nothing but Oreos. I'm going on an Oreo cleanse. They sat around and talked about it.
13: Yeah,
14: he had to talk to the people working for and volunteering for it. I don't know if it included volunteers. I don't know if you can force a volunteer to go along with it. Hey, put down those ribs. We're going to make a statement. But the people, the critical people in his campaign.
13: In Texas. He was campaigning in Texas, remember.
14: We are going vegan. We are vegan. Our campaign is vegan. You're not a vegan. The campaign is. Who's the campaign about? It's about the campaign. No, it's about you. And you're eating meat.
13: You notice
18: you're
13: the,
18: killing the planet,
13: but
18: and
13: know,
18: the animals.
13: It's just a different form of. It's not a Nazi symbol. It's a concentration camp symbol.
19: Yes.
13: I mean, this is almost like the same kind of argument that you hear that people just go, shut up.
18: Right. I mean, it's just insane.
13: The similarities of the insanity are becoming consistent.
18: They are.
13: I'm going to go home today. I'm going to be hurt, and my throat's going to hurt from laughing so much.
18: It's just crazy.
13: It is. We are Red Eye Radio.
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0: Beer Run Eye Radio. He is Eric Cronin. I'm Gary McNamara. Yeah, the story about the James Carville saying that Tallarico has to have a campaign where he just disowns everything that he has said before. Even though James Carville says, "Oh, I'm not really sure what that is." It's like, do some show prep. But the thing is, it really what they're doing is what we said before. When Tallarico came and started backing off on the positions that he held, we said, "Oh, wow, okay, they're going to try it in Texas." And we noticed it in 2006. After 2006, where we said, "Wow, Democrats are actually telling you what they believe now. They're not trying to move to the middle."
1: Right.
0: Tallarico's trying to move to the middle, but he really isn't the middle. He really doesn't believe anything that he changes. He believed what he first said. He is a far left radical. That's who he is. Anything he says now is a lie.
1: Yeah, exactly.

0: hand side that moves it back and forth, up and down, tilt. Well, everything works except it won't go back. What am I looking at?
1: Yeah, every time somebody gets in it, they move it forward a little bit, trying to get it to go back. I'm like, oh, it won't go back. Let me try forward. Oh, now I'm an inch forward. I still can't go back. The switches for those seats fail often. Sometimes the motors do, but more often the seat switch fails.
2: Isn't the same motor that moves it forward move it backward, though?
1: Yes.
2: Okay.
1: That one does move it forward and back. Some of them have separate ones for different things, but in this model, for sure, it's forward and back. So likely the motor is just fine if it'll go forward but not backwards. And usually it's the switch. And you can check the switch. It's not too hard to take out. There's about three screws. You pull the whole thing back. And if you look on the internet, you'll find a diagram for it. And just look for the two wires that go to the motor. And when you probe those two wires with your meter, one direction it'll have a positive battery voltage, and the other direction it'll have a negative battery voltage as it forwards and reverses that motor. If it only works one way, then the switch is bad. And the switches are available from our partner, Dorman Products. 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We pick them up once every 4 or 5 months. We have a call for one, and it's pretty simple. We just take that panel off, take the two screws out of the switch, plug the new one in, make sure it works, put it back together. You want to make sure it works first before you put it all back together. So that way it's still apart. You can check wiring if you've got a broken connection or something like that. But it's not too bad to fix. If the seat didn't move at all, forward or reverse, I'd be more apt to think you have a broken wire or a really bad switch or a stuck motor. And sometimes you can give them a little tap with a rubber mallet and they'll take off. But don't ever do that unless you have exhausted all other options. You found out that you have voltage to the motor both ways, but nothing happens, and you can give a little bump and it might work. But if you've got a loss of voltage, which yours probably does, I'm betting on the switch more than anything else. If you had a broken wire, the motor wouldn't move at all because it requires both wires all the way to the switch to ground one side. And
2: is there a way to trick it? Is there a way to jimmy it so I don't have to? Can I put a penny in there or something?
1: No. In the worst case, if you didn't have, let's say you're out on the road and you had a piece of wire and you couldn't make it work, you could take the switch out and you could just apply power directly to the motor to run it one way or the other until you get it where you want and then leave it unplugged. I've done that in the old campground before when I can't move. I'm like, oh, I'll just take the screws out and I'll jumper it and got a paperclip or something. And yeah, I get it to move and then get...
2: part of me wants to tell Bill, if you just push it all the way forward, it'll cycle itself and go back.
1: No, it won't.
2: But no, it won't. I'd feel terrible if they found him 4 months from now.
1: Most people in his car that come into our place with a window that goes one way but not the other, like down and not up, of course. Up, they wouldn't care. It goes down, it will come in all the way down. And they'll say, well, you know, it went down a little bit and it wouldn't go up. So I went a little more and then I went a little more and now it's all the way down. Stop. You know what direction it does go. Keep trying to go the other way. So if the seat goes forward, don't ever try to go forward again. Just keep trying it in reverse. And maybe it'll go once or twice, but it probably won't.
2: Bill's laying in the thing because he has to recline all the way back.
1: They're like this. They're stuck in there.
2: Just laying flat. Does that help you out there, Bill?
0: Hey, I got one more question.
2: Okay.
0: On speakers, it's got four doors, four speakers. When I first bought the rig, you know, they all worked. Then the driver's side door quit working. And more recently, the passenger side in the front quit working. So now I just have two back speakers, 67. And I don't think I've ever had a speaker go bad in any of those vehicles. So I'm kind of curious what's going on with them.
1: You're playing it too loud. We get older, we lose our hearing, yep. We crank it up, louder and it's just gone. We just keep...
2: It's a protection. It's protecting you.
1: Ford speakers are F-150s. 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The aftermarket ones are nice. They sound good. Factory ones still, they're really good. 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
7: 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Let's go to Nebraska and talk to Rich here on the Under the Hood Show. Rich, what can we do for you?
8: I've got a 2021 Chevy Duramax, 3/4 ton. 10-speed Allison transmission, and the dealer just replaced the transmission under warranty. And the question I had was, do you think the transmission that they, the one that was in there, or is it going to have the same problems? And before you answer that question, I would like to give a little background information. And first off, I asked the dealer that question, and I asked the service manager and as well as the parts manager, and they both gave me the same answer, like as if they were reading from a script, and they just say, well, the transmission we put in there is the same model number as the one we took out, and that's basically all they'll tell me. This pickup has 62,000 miles on it, and the transmission was replaced less than 1,000 miles ago. And the other day, I was going up a hill. We got some hills here about, and actually, I live in Arizona now. We live up in the northern part where there's hills. And I'm going up the hill, 6% slope, you know, 3 or 4 miles long, get behind a truck. And 40 miles per hour, I gently accelerate to go on around because this is a four-lane highway. And it hesitates. It blugs, it doesn't want to pull down, and then it down and goes normally, which that's what this transmission did when it had 40,000 miles on it. That was my first indication that maybe there was a problem with the original transmission, and it looks like maybe it's starting to do the same thing less than 1,000 miles. Now, when it had 40,000 miles on it, the dealer, I took it in the dealer under warranty, and they couldn't repeat the problem. So with 40,000, I had them flush the fluid, and it never did it again, never acted up again until

0: Nothing ever happened again until when it had 62,000 miles on it, and one day the pickup wouldn't restart. It just had all kinds of, on the display, said that the traction control was disabled, it was out of fuel, there was just several different items came up on the display. And I sat there for a little bit, and then it finally did restart with the check engine light on. Before I could even get into the dealer, which was just a few miles, the check engine light went off. So when they pulled the codes, the next thing I know, they call out and said, hey, we're going to give you a new transmission. Interesting, I didn't even know there was a problem at that point. But anyway, yeah, so the question is, I guess, do you think this new transmission is any better than the old one, or maybe I should trade it off while it's still working?
1: Well, it is common for manufacturers to replace a part with a better up. So they're on the shelf, and as they build them, if they know there's a known issue, they will upgrade it to make it stronger and better. And they do not change the part number; it stays the same, just
2: and
1: like
2: they
1: oil
2: don't
1: filters.
2: Tell people with working transmissions that they've changed anything.
1: No. You know, like an oil filter, PF63 oil filter is still going to be a PFC oil, 63 oil filter, but they may have upgraded the drain back valve in it and things like that. They change things, and they don't do that. If they do upgrade it, well, what does that do? It throws a red flag out and says, there's a problem with the old one? Well, I have an old, and they get all the questions, and people are bombarding them. Thousands of people are saying, well, you upgraded it. What about mine? I have the old one. Well, you do. So if there's something to fix and they know what it is, they should be making slight changes to make them stronger, to keep their warranty returns down so they don't want to lose money on, if they can build the new ones for the same price but with a different part, then they don't have to worry about the warranty on the ones they already have.
2: Is it the case that the service manager, whoever, might not know the details or have details on it, might just be going,
1: right,
2: it's the same.
1: There's pretty much standard stuff. If they don't know, they're like, I don't know, it's got the same number.
2: It's the same,
1: A lot of those service guys are not mechanics. They don't know. They're doing a job of service. They're customer service people.
0: On this transmission, there's, you know, a lot of discussion about this known problem. Usually it just replaced the control
1: module.
0: Yeah, usually they just control that with this problem, because it's been a lot in the news about how it locks up the back wheels, and you know, and so it's kind of a known, this transmission has been known as having a problem. And actually it did even get called, this pickup did get called in on a recall for the transmission, but all they did was they didn't replace software, and the software is then supposed to tell you several thousand miles before the transmission locks up, it's supposed to tell you that it's got a problem, which I suppose is what happened to me in this case, because it did come up with that code that there's a problem. But because of this known problem, it just seemed to make sense to me that this thing should be new and improved. But yet, with 1,000 miles, it kind of has this little hesitation thing again, and it concerns me about what the future may be.
1: Yeah, I mean, it may have a problem, but they also take several hundred miles to relearn after they're installed, so it may take a while to relearn. But if it does have a problem after it's been driven a few thousand miles and it's still doing the same thing, you need to get it back in so they can take care of that, because it's new, it should be under warranty. And you may, it's definitely a good idea to call them.
0: Yeah, the good thing is that they extended the warranty. I think the warranty now is, I can't remember for sure, but I think it's like 10 years, 150,000 miles. I do have one other question, if I could, about this.
2: Okay.
0: When they replaced the transmission, they didn't replace the cooler. And I had kind of question about that. I said, well, you know, I think normally replace a transmission, if it's coming apart, we ought to get the cooler out of there so we don't reintroduce a bunch of trash back into the new transmission. And they assured me that the fluid was only dark in color. There was absolutely no no material in the
1: and that's
0: in
1: standard
0: the fluid. And so they said they'll flush it out and leave it there. Do you think that was a good decision to leave that cooler in there?
1: Yeah, we've done thousands of them, and we have to pay for it if we have to do a warranty, so we don't want to run into that situation. And if we have metal in there, we replace the cooler. If it's just dark fluid, we flush it, and it's fine. Doesn't hurt a thing. It's the metal you can't get out, and that will damage the new transmission.
2: And does there come a point when I'm like, especially Rich, thanks very much for the call, good luck, is there come a point where if they might replace a transmission or any part, and if I'm close to the end, they're going to not give me an extended warranty on that part?
1: Oh, there's some. If the warranty is 3 or 36,000 miles and you're at the very last day of it, they'll put one in and say, okay, your warranty's over.
2: Okay.
1: We've got a new one. And if this one breaks or if there's a problem with the one we just put in, you're just out of luck. Yeah. Whereas at our shop, I've had them on 12-month warranty, and I replaced something like within the last 3 days of a warranty. And I don't give them a whole year, but I'm reasonable. Yeah. If it fails within the next 30 days, if it doesn't fail, it's probably going to last another 10 years. But if it fails right away, I'm like, I'm not going to leave them hanging. It's like, oh, you're a day over.
2: Yeah,
1: it's over. That's just wrong.
2: We're going to take a quick break on the Under the Hood Show. 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
4: It's time to take another look at the weather on the North Coast for today. More partly cloudy skies will be continuing into this early evening, and then mostly cloudy skies will be returning overnight going into the start of the weekend. Lows for tonight will be a little on the cooler side, from 40 to 50 degrees, and more 5 to 15 mile per hour winds will be coming in out of the northwest, increasing up to 20 miles an hour by tomorrow. That is another look at the weather for Friday, the 5th of June.
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2: 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But, and that, I say that because that's our branding. We brand that. You're a hoodie. You listen to the show, you're a hoodie. You could win a hoodie. But that's not just the case.
1: Yeah, you could choose a hat or a shirt, whatever you choose. It's one of the three. So congratulations to Ruben Scott from our friends over at Berkeley One Classics, who are celebrating over 50 years of collector car coverage.
2: Let's go to Virginia and talk to Ray. You're on the Under the Hood Show. Ray, what can we do for you?
9: Well, hello. Nice to talk to you, and thank you for taking my call. I appreciate it.
2: You bet.
9: I bet it's got to be 12, 14 years I've been listening to you guys. Just fantastic. Thanks. I appreciate all the work you do.
2: Thank you very much.
9: I have two questions I'd like to ask.
2: Okay.
9: My first question is on a 26 Yukon XL Denali with a 6.2 liter engine. I've been using Behrmann's B12 in the tank of gas, but I'm getting ready to shift over and use the 44K, which I think is preferred. But I'd like to know what your recommendations are and how often I should be using that in the tank.
1: I really wouldn't use either one of them. But they're both okay. I mean, you're not going to be doing it. What we use, I'm saying, because in our shop, if a customer had it, that'd be fine. But in our shop, what I'm using is the Justice Brothers as a professional service cleaning system. When they're in and we need to clean something. But what I'm also using in our shop is CRC, the G2P, the Guaranteed to Pass system cleaner. Mm-hmm. And on those, it's about every 6 months on these. You get the direct injected engines as a cleaner, as an ongoing cleaner. But what's more important is a GDI system cleaner, and that is a product available from CRC as well, where you're doing a direct injected gasoline engine service kit. You've got in the tank, but you've also got through the induction system to clean the back of those valves, because you want to clean out the injector tips for sure, but you want to get the carbon buildup reduced and cleaned out from the backside of the valves, because that's going to disrupt airflow and cause all sorts of issues with your fuel trims and things like that. So you want the full service. Pouring it in the tank, no matter what brand you use, as long as it's a decent cleaner, will only clean the tip of the injector. It won't clean the back of the valves or anything else. So that's why when we talk about like the CRC direct injection kit, that's the whole thing. And you could do that at home, or you could do it at a shop.
2: And to go back, those are the Behrmann's.
1: They're fine.
2: Fine. Yeah, yeah.
1: Yep, they're but fine. They're
2: in this something case, I'm not with using this 26, you would want to make sure you do the GDI, right. Yeah.
1: Yeah, you want to use a GDI kit. Whatever you choose, it's got to be a GDI kit and clean that system to keep it clean. I've got the same model engine, and I use that about every 6 months to keep it clean.
2: All right, Ray. Does that answer that question?
9: It certainly does. My second one is on another car. I think it qualifies as a classic. It's a 71.
2: We'll be the judge of that, Ray. We're professionals. You just ask your question, all right?
9: I'm with you.
1: It's a Berkeley
9: 71 Mercury Cougar. It's a convertible.
2: Yeah.
9: Got a 429 Cobra Jet. I'm just getting ready to replace the radial tires and the mag wheels on it and put the standard steel wheels with the bias belted tires on it. And now I'm finding my

0: Clinton just tried putting in an LED. After a while, it was just kind of flashing.
1: Oh, really quickly. Cool.
0: Kind of looked on the web, and the only thing I could figure out is somehow they have to try to possibly clean out any corrosion that may have occurred in there or replace some of the wiring. What are your thoughts?
1: How easy is it to change the light bulb?
0: That's not that very hard.
1: Okay.
0: That's pretty simple.
1: That is, that was my, in the Prius, we had a problem with the headlights.
2: Just change it.
1: But it was super easy to change, and they were really affordable, so I just put in new headlights every few
2: months. It sounds like he's got a voltage issue, Chris, because if he's got an LED that flashes, it's usually a voltage issue. And if he's got a factory one, a halogen that's burnt out, they'll burn out with voltage issues. So I would measure voltage. Now, you have to measure the voltage with the bulb plugged in and operating. Not if you unplug it, you're going to have great voltage. But when it's under a load, you're going to have to measure it with the load on it and operating, see what it is and compare it side to side. Look at the left, look at the right. If you've got 13.1 volts on the right and you've got, 11.6 on the left or something more or less, you got to figure out what's going on. It could be in the socket. There's a lot of pigtail connectors sold to repair those ends.
1: And that was my issue, yep. Is the pigtail.
2: Could be in the fuse box, yeah. Could be in the relay. I mean, it could be many things, but like on your car, Chris, you had to replace that pigtail socket and the bulb, and then all of a sudden magically it was fixed. Mm-hmm. You don't think that little bit of change makes that difference. And the other thing is you get corrosion in there. That's why we use the CRC dielectric grease.
1: Yeah.
2: It's like, what do you use this for? It's like, well, you use it in light sockets to keep moisture out and keep the fixture operating properly.
1: Right. Does that help you out there, Bob?
0: Yeah. I'll do what I can do.
1: Is that
0: either that or change bulbs?
1: It goes in the Prius. That was easy. So especially the one side, I was all fine with buying them, but in bulk, and they sold them in bulk. By the way, if your headlight, if there's somebody that sells them in a six pack,
2: it's like Christmas bulbs or something.
1: Yeah, exactly. Is that something on a Subaru 2018? Can anybody fix that, or is he going to be best served
2: anybody.
1: By taking it? Okay,
2: I think anybody.
1: You'll be able to
2: independent shop,
1: troubleshoot that and see what it is. All right, there we go. That'll do it for another hour of the Under the Hood Show. Until next time, you can join us at underthehoodshow.com and like our Facebook page and take part in the Facebook conversations on our group page. You can find that at Facebook. 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
7: Prices will go down. I'm Pam Puso, Fox News. That promise to American farmers from President Trump, who took part in a roundtable yesterday in Wisconsin, fuel and fertilizer are costing more as a result of the conflict with Iran, and the president is hoping to shore up support before the November elections.
8: The midterms are coming up, and I hope you people are really spiritized, because we're at a point, we're going to come out of Iran very quickly, and it's going to be very strong, one way or the other. Whether it's a piece of paper or the very tough way, okay? The very tough way is maybe the easier way.
7: On the heels of a better-than-expected jobs report, the market took a tumble, the Dow falling nearly 700 points. Fox's Jessica Rosenthal has more.
9: The Department of Labor reported a gain of 172,000 jobs in May, more than analysts expected. And the March and April jobs numbers were revised up by 93,000 jobs. The president told reporters on Air Force One Friday,
8: I hope the market starts to learn that when you have good numbers, the market should go up, not down.
9: But hot hiring and higher inflation could lead the Fed, under the new chair, Kevin Warsh, to raise interest rates. The president said he trusted Warsh.
8: The reason they go down is if it's doing well, people said, oh, we have to stop inflation.
10: doesn't mean inflation. In fact, it could be just the opposite.
9: The numbers showed average hourly wages rose 3.4% compared to last May. Jessica Rosenthal, Fox News.
7: Palestinian health officials say Israeli forces have killed a seven-month-old baby in the West Bank. The infant was killed last night after Israeli forces allegedly fired on a car. Israel says the vehicle was shot out because it appeared to be accelerating toward Israeli soldiers. Israel is now investigating that incident. 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
7: Despite the ongoing allegations involving Maine Democratic Senate candidate Graham Plattner, Democratic leaders are still supporting him. Fox's Kevin Cork has the latest from Washington.
15: California Democrat Congressman Ro Khanna, who told the crowd at the Plattner rally in Maine, no one should make excuses for past relationship problems, but he still praised Plattner for taking accountability for his past. Now, for his part, Plattner, joined by his wife Amy, accused his opponents of trying to weaponize salacious allegations. Plattner, political warts and all, appears to still be just fine, so long as he can beat Susan Collins, which, of course, may or may not happen.
7: Plattner says he struggled with PTSD, drinking, and depression in the wake of his military service, and that he's not proud of his past behavior, but has been working to improve himself. Secretary of War Pete Hegseth is in Normandy, France, to commemorate the 82nd anniversary of the D-Day landings. The secretary honored the sacrifices of the American troops who helped liberate Europe during World War II. During today's ceremony, he emphasized that the site is more than just a resting place.
16: It is a monument to the unyielding spirit of the American warrior, a testament to the supreme sacrifices our warriors made to liberate an entire continent from the grip of tyranny.
7: D-Day on June 6, 1944 was the largest amphibious invasion in history. A second case of the flesh-eating screwworm parasite has been confirmed in Texas by the Department of Agriculture. The new case was detected on a ranch about 6 miles away from the first positive case of screwworm in Texas. The government discovered the second infestation after testing a number of suspect cases. Screwworms are parasitic flies that deposit eggs in open wounds or mucous membranes of warm-blooded animals. Camp Russo, Fox News.
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18: St. Bernard's Alyssa Boham leads with a smile and hard work. 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From feeding the hungry to remodeling the training room, Alyssa is a difference maker. A competitor and star athlete in soccer, basketball, and track, she's a league champion, section champion, NorCal champion, and a state champion. Alyssa will thrive in college as a track athlete while majoring in diagnostic medical sonography at OIT. We are proud of you. We are one family.
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21: 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Hey, I'm Billy Kinder. This is our Camp House welcome. I'm sure glad you're here. We've got a Camp House full this weekend. Going to do a little traveling. We're headed for Pennsylvania to visit with a guy that's earned over $2 million catching big green bass. Dave Lefebvre, a common name from the Bassmaster Elites, the FLW Tour, Major League Fishing. But where's he been lately? We haven't seen him all year until he showed up out of the blue and won the Major League Fishing Heavy Hitters event in Florida a little over a week ago. One fish earned $200,000 for him in that tournament. Hey, we're also going to go to Elizabeth, Colorado and talk to Anthony Pace. I want to hear about some of these auction items that are going to be up for bid. As a matter of fact, bidding is open now for the Freedom Hunters Nashville Classic. I'll be up there in Nashville in just a couple of weeks for that event. But right now, we're going to celebrate Free Fishing Day here in the state of Texas and in a lot of states across the U.S. and National Take a Friend Fishing Month. Tom Lang, Executive Director of Fishing's Future. Welcome back, Tom. Good to have you.
22: Oh, it's great to hear from you, Big Billy. Hey, I want to talk a little bit about something really special that I think probably a lot of people are not aware of, and that is an event that lasts all through the month of June. It's Take a Friend Fishing Month. Explain that to me, will you?
23: Yes, sir. Here at Fishing's Future, we have established National Take a Friend Fishing Month, which is takeafriendfishing.org. And what we're doing is trying to motivate and mobilize anglers to share the gift of fishing that someone once shared with them.
22: One of the greatest tips I ever heard Kevin Van Dam pass along was don't fish with the same guy over and over again. Fish with different people. And there are a lot of benefits to that. You learn something new from someone else, and they certainly learn from you. Take that neighbor kid that maybe has never gone fishing before, and you will change their life. 9 chances out of 10, they're going to fall in love with it, and you're going to create a fisherman for life. You've got a really cool website, NationalTakeAFriendFishingMonth.org. Am I right?
23: It is National Take a Friend Fishing Month. The website is simply takeafriendfishing.org. It's funny you mentioned Kevin Van Dam, because Kevin is one of our 18 amazing anglers and celebrities that are part of our coalition out there trying to help promote this. You got Kevin and Bill Dance, and of course one of our favorites, Wally Marshall, Mr. Crappie, and Hank Parker, and on and on. Just wonderful folks out there trying to help us get the word out and make a difference in everybody's lives.
22: You betcha. It's throughout the month of June, and there are a lot of ways you can participate through social media. There's interactive stuff that helps to get folks involved with your website and with passing the good word about fishing on down the line.
23: So there's lots of great opportunities to help you plan your trip to have a little bit of success there at the website, too. So we link up to Zebco Academy, where you can brush up on your skills, and you can check in with Bass Forecast and kind of pick some of the best upcoming days and the right lures to use to help you be successful when you go out there. We even have some classes at Fishing's Future, some online classes that you can take through Zoom to help you brush up and ask questions with a real person, our founder, Shane Wilson, you know. And then, of course, a great way to participate are a couple of unique tournaments that we're doing with Fishing Chaos, and 100% of those proceeds go to support the great work at Fishing's Future, where we've taken 1.4 million families fishing since 2007. And those Fishing Chaos tournaments are the National Take a Friend Fishing Tournament and the National Take Your Family Fishing Tournament. Now, I think, Billy, you probably agree with me that if you look back at some of the most meaningful fishing experiences in your life, it had as much to do with who you were with when you had that time as what you caught. Would that be about right?
22: Absolutely. You betcha, for sure. Yep, that's exactly right.
23: These unique tournaments, you score points by taking a friend fishing. You upload a picture of you and a friend fishing, or you score points by taking your family fishing in that tournament. And guess what? The fish still matter, but the fish are bonus points. The fish aren't the main reason we go. We go to spend time with our friends and family in the great outdoors. And if you catch some fish, you know, well, that's a bonus, and we'll give you some points for that, too. And and everybody that participates gets great exclusive discounts with their industry partners. They're in random drawings for additional prizes. And the grand prize winner even gets a week's vacation at South Padre Island and a $1,000 wow. Bass Pro Shops gift card. So
0: how about that?
23: That's fishing included in Laguna Madre, inshore fishing trips, and meals and lodging. So what a just a all for doing the right thing and making some great memories with some friends and family and helping to pass on that joy of fishing that someone once gave to you.
0: Absolutely. We've got a link to all of this good stuff at kinderoutdoors.com. And if you need to find a neighborhood pond, you need a place to go fishing near you, they can help you with that at the website as well. It's very informative, a lot of good stuff on there. Tom, it's good work that you're doing there. You shouldn't even get a paycheck for this. It's just, you know, it's just good for humanity.
23: The big paycheck is when we rest our head at night and know that we've made a difference in the lives of others. That's what it's all about. And we just ask everybody to do their part, too.
0: You bet, and you're doing that. Tom, thanks, and sure good talking to you again.
23: My pleasure. Thank you, Billy.
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0: The fish came from our waters, the meat from our fields, the heritage and history from our hearts. 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
1: In 2 weeks, I'll be in Nashville, Tennessee for the Freedom Hunters Nashville Classic, raising important money to take our bravest and finest military veterans on hunting and fishing trips that have proven to be so helpful, beneficial, therapeutic through the years. If you can't make it to Nashville with us, we understand. But there's still a way to enjoy the event. And that's online, our fabulous online auction. Anthony Pace is the guy that built Freedom Hunters, here to tell us about one of those awesome auction items that you can bid on online.
2: Absolutely, yeah. It's a shame that everybody can't make it there, but you can always help out our mission in supporting the troops through the online auction.
1: You bet. Give us an example, and there's something for every budget, and we'll take a look at some of these between now and Nashville Classic time, but give us an example of something folks can have an opportunity to win online.
2: Sure. One of the favorite things that I've got, and probably from our, not probably, definitely from our biggest sponsor, and that's from Benelli, and they've donated a nice Super Black Eagle 3 12-gauge shotgun for us, so it's all decked out in true camo. And anyway, that's probably one of my favorites online, and actually one of my favorites to shoot as well.
1: I guess so, yeah. And you know, you can't go wrong with the Benelli name. You know, you're bidding on quality. You know what you're going to get if you win that thing. How do we bid online? How do we get set up and ready to do that?
2: Sure. If you just go to freedomhunters.org to the fundraiser page, there's links there that'll take you right to the auction site and to registration.
1: Anthony, stick around. I want to talk to you more about this. This corner of the Camp House brought to you by Purina Pro Plan and all of those great Pro Plan formulas available wherever quality dog fuel is sold. Let's go to Erie, Pennsylvania. My old friend, professional bass angler, Dave Lefebvre, hanging on the line there. Dave, thank you so much for joining me. It's been a day or two.
3: It has. I'm sorry about that. I did this for you.
1: Hey, I want to know what you've been up to. Everybody's wondering what you've been doing. We haven't seen you around as much. What's been going on with you?
3: Well, I guess it's a longer story than we probably have time for, but last year was pretty much my last year on the Bass Pro Tour, and I needed to be forced out, not requalify, in order to ever quit. I've been thinking about kind of stepping back a little bit for the last 6 years or 5 years or so. So I guess I'm finally, you know, doing it, stepping away.
1: You're doing that.
3: Yeah.
1: You know, we all, no matter what we do for a living, we all look at that retirement point up ahead of us up there, and, oh, yeah, that'll be a piece of cake, and won't that be wonderful? And then when we get there, it's kind of different, isn't it? This is not what I imagined it to be. It's different. You need a game plan for that retirement step, and there's not one.
3: Yeah, that's kind of like where I'm at. You know, we've been thinking about it, though, for a few years and, you know, trying to come up with some kind of exit strategy. But that planning and organization doesn't fit me all that well. So, I mean, yeah, we're in that kind of boat where it's a little scary to change directions. But I'm not, you know, they're already, I think the Bass Pro Tour is already on stage. They've already done five stages. There are only two left in the year. And I didn't know if I'd be sick to my stomach watching the tournaments and just have to leave completely, like 100% cold turkey, step away and not get involved because it would make you go nuts. Like a lot of guys do that. They just disappear. But I still watch them and keep up with the guys and my buddies. And I'm just so content on the next stage. I love what we're doing. And it's the first time I'm way up here in Pennsylvania, but it's the first time in 23 years that I've seen the buds. Like, usually I leave when it's ice fishing and then come back and it's flowers everywhere. So it's just, it's awesome. I've never been happier, excited to just be home and spend more time with the family. I pretty much missed a lot, you know?
1: Yeah, that's awesome. That's wonderful. So when Dave Lefebvre rolls up to the Tuesday night working man's event on the local pond, are you going to give that a try?
3: I mean, not, I don't think bass fishing. Like, I kind of dabbled my toes into the kayak world and fished one tournament, and I fished one crappy tournament a while back. And if I did anything, it would be something different like that, just to keep the competitive juices flowing. But I mean, it's probably controversial, maybe. It's just good for a podcast, right?
4: But absolutely.
3: I never really liked pros. I never fished smaller tournaments as a pro. I just didn't think it was appropriate. Still don't. And unless you're invited, you know, as a as a celebrity type guest or whatever. But
4: yeah,
3: I don't see myself doing that. There's just too many good fishermen, and you know, I guess it's twofold. You don't want to get beat by somebody. You don't want to expose yourself. And at the same time, you just don't want to take something away from somebody that's worked hard to get there, you know, locally. It's just a different, attitude I have about that.
4: Sure. When you call Dave Lefebvre's cell phone, Jimmy Houston answers. I think that's one of the coolest voice messages I've ever heard in my life, Dave. That's nice.
3: Yeah, he does. He does. He laughs. He tells you that I'm busy. And if I had a good day, I'll call you back. If I didn't, I probably won't. But I had that pretty close to my rookie year. I'm talking way back 2004 to 2006, somewhere in there. I met Jimmy for the first time, and I got close to him. He's just a solid individual. Like, what you see is what you get on TV or in real life, and just a good Christian guy. And I looked up to him, and I was like, hey, would you do this voicemail for me? And he said, absolutely. And he did it. So, and I never got rid of it. And people always say they love it, so really keep it.
4: Yeah. Yeah, you got to keep it for, you know, that's got to be here as long as you are, Dave. And you're right about Jimmy. He talks the talk and walks the walk. He is a solid believer in Jesus Christ, and that's reflected in his life. A lot of people don't know this, but you and your wife are working on, and I don't know how far along this is, but you're working on like a cafe and music venue there in your hometown in Pennsylvania?
3: Yeah, that's our baby right now. That's what we're all in, you know, just working dark to dark on everything it takes to do that. It's far from retirement. I've never worked so hard in my life. I was talking to Steve down there in Ocala, and he's the same way, retiring, but he's working twice as hard as he ever did. So it's something we both love to do, and we're anxious. You know, there's just a lot of red tape and stuff we're going through, little delays and money funnels that are popping up here and there, but we're excited to get that off the ground.
4: What is the name of the place, and where is it, so that when we're all in your neck of the woods, we can stop in and grab a burger?
3: Yeah, Erie is a mecca for bass fishing, and we're also between like a lot of the pro tour stops and stuff. So any people that drive through on 90, we're about 6 minutes off the main interstate where everybody travels. It's called the 814 Grounds, Grounds, and we got social media and stuff running, so you can follow us there. But we're definitely catering to fishermen, so if you're in the area, absolutely swing by.
4: Yeah, man. Dave Lefebvre back there flipping a burger for you? Are you kidding me? He'll even let you listen to Jimmy Houston on his phone while you wait. When do you think you'll be open, Dave?
3: We're praying for July, but like I said, there's just so many unexpected delays. We're realistically probably in August sometime.
4: Very good. All right, and we'll try to keep folks posted here with the radio show and the podcast broadcast as well. Dave, hang with me just a minute, because we've got a 9-pound fish we've got to talk about, okay? Can you hang on just a second?
3: Sure.
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5: News, I'm Paul Stevens. Secretary of War Pete Hegseth in Normandy, France, commemorating the 82nd anniversary of the D-Day landings in World War II.
6: The first waves of soldiers took devastating casualties. Thousands of our absolute best cut down. But the American warfighter never quit. Fueled by an unwavering love of country and the men beside them, they pushed forward.
5: D-Day, June 6, 1944, the biggest amphibious invasion in war history. Smiles at the White House, the U.S. adding 172,000 jobs in the month of May.
7: Right now, Wall Street just doesn't understand that the Trump economy is really creating an economic golden age. And then another thing that is probably not going to make the headlines, certainly not in the fake news, is that the numbers keep getting revised up.
5: National Economic Council Director Kevin Hassett Friday on Fox America. 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
8: It's time to take another look at the weather on the North Coast for today. More partly cloudy skies will be continuing into this early evening, and then mostly cloudy skies will be returning overnight going into the start of the weekend. Lows for tonight will be a little on the cooler side, from 40 to 50 degrees, and more 5 to 15 mile per hour winds will be coming in out of the northwest, increasing up to 20 miles an hour by tomorrow. That is another look at the weather for Friday, the 5th of June.
9: Did you know that controlled or prescribed burns are an important tool to reduce the impacts of wildfires, including smoke? Prescribed fires generally produce less smoke and reduce the risk of out-of-control wildfires.
10: Outdoorsmen and women, hunters, shooters, and fishers are the reason that wild creatures roam bountifully in wild places. 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
1: 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I have Anthony Pace on the Kender Outdoors Trot Line. Now he's at his place up in Elizabeth, Colorado, but he's going to meet me. We're going to meet in Nashville, Tennessee in just a couple of weeks for a very important piece of work, the Freedom Hunters Nashville Classic. I want to talk about that. Anthony, thanks for hanging on. Thanks for joining me on the show. And I guess we ought to start right there. Explain to everybody, what is the Nashville Classic?
11: Billy, it's a two-day event. We've got a fundraiser banquet concert on June 21st at the Nashville Palace. And then on the 22nd, we've got a golf tournament at the Hermitage Golf Course. So it's two fun events. And if you want to come just for the banquet, great. If you want to come for the golf, great, or both. But if you can't come in person, we've always got our online auction.
1: That Henry rifle is just spectacular. It's a 250th anniversary Henry. And you can bid on that rifle today. You can bid on all of those great auction items. How do we go about that?
11: Yeah, if you go to freedomhunters.org, up in the top right-hand corner, there's a fundraisers button. Click on that, and that'll take you right to all the links to get to the auction and look at the event itself and see what we've got going on.
1: Why is this important? Why is it important that we raise this money?
11: You know, the veterans that we've got out there and those active as well and Gold Star families, they need an opportunity to get outdoors and have some therapeutic relief and a reset. And the outings that we put on, we do over 100 outings a year all across the country and internationally. And the amount of veterans that we touch and are able to change the course in their lives, that's the important part about it. And, you know, you can just see them transform right before your eyes and hear the stories afterwards of what it means to them to be out there in the great outdoors.
1: I say it's better than any medicine that we can give them when we take these guys and gals on these trips and you see them brighten up and come alive again. It is just amazing. Give everybody the website one more time so that they can go get online and start bidding.
11: Yeah, you can go to freedomhunters.org. And then right up in the top right-hand corner, there's a button for fundraisers. Click on that and get all the information you need about the items we've got on the auction. And then also, if anybody wants to come last minute, we still have a little bit of room.
1: Very good. Anthony, thank you so much. And, hey, I'll see you in Nashville.
11: Looking forward to it, Billy.
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1: 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They make an impact and they do good, solid work. for wildlife and wild places and in preserving my hunting heritage. I really appreciate that. If you're not a DSC member, you really ought to be. 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Here is a fellow Life member, my dear friend Larry Wysoon. Larry, welcome back. You know, you and I have been doing this a long time. Rifles and shotguns in the field. I guided a lot of quail hunts in my life, and it's amazing to watch a grown man just freak out and go crazy over a 6-ounce bird and forget his shooting manners. And when that happens in the field, somebody can get hurt very badly. I know you and I always stress safety. We've got to keep it front of mind.
12: You're exactly right. Hunting is the safest sport there is when you get right down to it. There are fewer accidents that occur while you're hunting than with any of the other things that are out there, including a lot of the ball game things that you play. But you're right. You don't want to ever forget safety. You always want to be cognizant of the fact that where that barrel is pointed at every moment, whether that gun you know is empty or whether it's not empty. Also want to keep your finger off the trigger and the hand off the safety until you're ready to do something. I mean, doing something means getting ready to shoot. So to me, you just got to be really careful all the time. Be cognizant of everybody that's around you, where they are. Continue to be looking around, but always keep that barrel pointed in a safe direction.
13: Yeah. Your number one job, if you're hunting behind a PH, and you have that big heavy caliber gun in your hand and that PH is in front of you, he's keeping his eyeballs where they need to be. You really need to, as the hunter, keep your muzzle pointed where it needs to be. There's no sense in ever having an accident. And boy, that can really make a great hunting trip into a bad memory for life. I know on one of your television shows, you did a reenactment one time of a similar situation where someone tripped and fell and there was a shooting.
12: We did. We did that on the FTW ranch. It belongs to Tim Fallon, where they do the sportsman all-terrain, all-weather marksmanship course. And we wanted to show people what can happen, even when you're experts with all this. And we set it up to where Tim was guiding. He had a hunter with him. They spotted an axis steer. The axis steer moved. They just about got ready to shoot. The guy flipped the safety off. Without thinking, they got up, the axis steer moved, they got up, and as they moved forward, he slipped and fell. He'd been the shooter, and as he did, the barrel was pointed at the backside of Tim. And, and so we set it up such that Tim got shot. And the whole purpose of that was just to make people remember. Always remember that you don't turn the safety down or you don't put it on fire. You keep your finger off the trigger till you get ready to shoot, and you're always careful where that barrel is pointed, as we've talked earlier.
13: Yeah, that was a very, very well done piece, very realistic looking piece. And boy, that'll put something in your mind forever that helps you keep that finger off the trigger. That was really good work, Larry.
12: Well, thank you. We had so many very positive comments. We got, of course, Dallas Forage Club has long been a sponsor of the shows that I've been involved with. So we talked to Dallas and said, Dallas Forage Club, so this is something we're looking at doing. What do you think? And did the same thing with Ruger and Zeiss and Hornady and told them kind of how we were going to play it out. And they go, please do it. Yeah. And it's amazing the total number of very positive responses that we got over it. People saying thank you for doing that.
13: And we started this piece with you saying, you know, hunting's the safest activity that you can participate in. And I can't remember, it's been a while since I've seen the stats, but the injuries in hunting are right up there on the same safety level as playing billiards, I think. I read something like that one time. Don't you think that's a testament to our hunter education that we have over the past couple of decades here in North America?
12: It truly is. Hunter education has made people cognizant of what goes on when you're hunting and how to be careful and how to handle guns and how to respect guns, and that certainly has had a whole lot to do with it. But I think, too, people have become a little bit more aware of hunter safety, even beyond that, with the TV shows and the reading that they do. Throughout most of the very ethical hunters, they're stressing the fact, without maybe just beating it over the head with us on somebody, but continue saying, hey, be careful, be safe. And that's made a lot of difference as well.
1: It truly has. Yep. Thanks, Larry, my friend Larry Wysoon. Tell you what, we've got to make a little run to the coffee pot, or I do anyway. And I'll meet you right back here in the Kinder Outdoors Camphouse. We'll pick up our conversation from up in Pennsylvania with professional bass angler Dave Lefebvre. 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
14: Hey, good morning, everybody. This is Babe Winkleman. And when I'm not in the great outdoors, I'm thinking about it with Kinder Outdoors.
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16: The Humboldt Republican Party presents another important event in American history in celebration of our 250th birthday.
17: The Transcontinental Railroad connected the eastern and western United States by rail for the first time. Construction began during the Civil War, with the Central Pacific Railroad building eastward from California and the Union Pacific building west from Nebraska. The construction was authorized by the Pacific Railroad Acts of 1862 and 1864. This was the time of the Civil War, and the Southern Democrats who opposed the idea before were now absent. Thousands, including many Irish and Chinese immigrants, laid track across mountains and desert. May 10, 1869, the two rail lines met at Promontory Summit, Utah, where a ceremonial golden spike marked the railroad's completion. The Transcontinental Railroad reduced time to cross the country to about a week.
16: This important event in American history is presented by Stewart Telecommunications.
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1: at the Kinder Outdoors booth at the DSC Summer Expo and Gala. Dave LaFebvre, professional bass angler Dave LaFebvre. He's won over $2 million catching big green bass, and he's my guest on the show today. Thanks for hanging on through the break, Dave.
2: Yes, sir.
21: Hey, there's an old bluegrass song. You're a musician, so maybe you've heard of this song. There's an old bluegrass song, a banjo tune called The 9-Pound Hammer. You discovered on Orange Lake down in Florida that the 9-Pound Hammer lives there in Orange Lake and is worth $200,000. You caught the hammer. Congratulations, man.
2: Yeah, thank you. I actually, my dad was a big bluegrass guitar player, and I remember that song, but I can't remember how it goes, and I'm glad. Do you want to sing a little verse for me?
21: Well, actually, I think it's only an instrumental, and I did play the banjo at one point in my life. I loved it, but it didn't sound like 9-Pound Hammer when I played it, so I can't even do that for you.
2: Yeah, that fish is one I'll never forget, man. It should have been, like, should have, could have, would have, but if it was spawning, it was 30-plus inches long. It would have been probably 11, 12-pounder.
21: So, oh, my word. This was a 30-inch fish?
2: Yeah, we never measured it, but I'm pretty sure. I mean, I've caught, 27, 28-inch fish that didn't weigh that
21: wow.
2: much. So,
21: wow.
2: I'm assuming. I don't know. We're trying to figure out. I got Shaw Grigsby working on it down there, trying to figure out how long and the girth and stuff like that, because we're going to get a replica made and hang it in the cafe.
21: Absolutely.
2: My wife's sitting beside me in the truck right now, shaking her head. She don't want no fish in there, but we'll talk about that later.
21: Hey, I think it would look really good in the 814. People can talk about it while they wait for their meal. So you were fishing the Major League Fishing Heavy Hitters. You qualified for Heavy Hitters last year, and that is the first and only big tournament you fished with MLF this year, and you just went out there and won that thing. You had a real tough time on day one. I think you only caught a couple of fish, but you knew you had the spot, right?
2: Yeah, absolutely. I just was devastated that I let the spot down. I lost, a couple in the 8-pound class, and, it should have been a way better day. The stats didn't really reflect what actually happened, but I was pretty confident, after day one, even though it was pretty dismal on the stat sheet.
21: So it picked up a little the next day. You still missed some fish, but it progressively you hung in there. You made the cut. And then lo and behold, I guess it was just nearly at the end of the second period or maybe beginning of the third period on that final day, you caught that 9-pound fish and everything changed.
2: Yeah, it was, I haven't gone back and watched the entire thing, where I can hear everything that I said under my breath and stuff like that. But I know what was going on in my head, and I was so confident with only an 8-15 leading at any time. That I was going to get a big bite, and I got the big bite about 15 minutes before I caught that one, and I lost it in a hydrilla mat. And it's just the roller coaster ride of fishing. You know what I mean? Like, it's just,
21: oh yeah,
2: it's crazy. I was devastated. I just lost a giant, those big fish, right away, they pull, you can't turn them, and then they go bury up in that grass, and he got off. And then lo and behold, 15 minutes. And then I lost a 5-pounder, 2 minutes later, so the potential, and I was still 9 pounds back, so it was only a few minutes later that, God showed up for real. I feel like I didn't have nothing to do with anything that happened. He just needed somebody like a vessel to go through the motions so he didn't have to grab the fish out of the water and flop them up on the deck for him. That's literally how I feel.

0: fished on the, you know, that's your favorite thing to do, right? Just get out there on a bucket and drill some holes. But that's all I did in the off time, you know, and then just to get out there in the boat for the first time was really exciting. But I found out real quick that my elbow wasn't ready for that. My knee wasn't ready, my shoulder. And
1: yeah,
0: it was quite a lot of work.
1: You can afford a little medical attention now, Dave. That fish was worth $100,000. Big fish for the tournament. That fish won the tournament for you. That's another $100,000. $200,000 bass. Is that your biggest payday as a pro? I know you've earned over $2 million catching big green bass. Not pretty many people in history have done that or will. Where does that paycheck stack up, and where does that 9-pound fish stack up for you?
0: The fish was the biggest one I ever weighed in a tournament. I think my record up till then was a 9-1 in South Carolina on Murray. So that was the biggest one. That was the biggest dollar fish that I've ever caught. You know, like yeah. I was just looking at that video. You know, it's kind of popping up all over the place, and I saw it on TikTok this morning, and I'm just like, I'm sitting there when I set the hook, I'm like, I'm still praying it doesn't get off, like, a week later. You know what I mean? Like, that. When you have a fish that you really think is $200,000, and it takes you a minute to get your hand on it from the hook set, I can't even describe that feeling. Even watching it back, I'm just like, my heart pounded. I'm like, man, because I've had a lot of fish over the years, obviously, we all have, that got off, you know, and then you tell your wife and she don't believe you, and just I'm just so grateful that it worked out that way. Yeah. And I, you know, like you said, I was stretched out with my arms as far as I could go to grab that fish, and if I would have missed on the first, it was perfect, but it didn't have to be perfect. Like, I could have done it better in preparation for what could have happened. But as it went down, like, I just had one shot to grab his mouth or my line was going to go slack. So it was actually perfect, but you don't usually plan for perfection because it doesn't typically work out that way in the end.
1: Yeah. I think it all played out exactly the way it was supposed to. And what a cool story it is. Dave Lefebvre picks up $200,000, wins Heavy Hitters 2026 version for Major League Fishing. Tell us one more time the name of your cafe and music venue and where it is exactly so we can make our plans to come see you.
0: Yeah, so we're it's called the 814 Grounds, and it's, like I said, like 5 or 6 minutes off of I-90 on the east side of town. And then the cafe is at the 814 Grounds, and it's all kind of tied together, kind of like our own little compound up here in Erie, Pennsylvania.
1: Wonderful. Dave, it's been wonderful catching up with you. Congratulations again. And, hey, we'll talk to you down the road.
0: Thank you, brother. I appreciate it. Nice to talk to you.
2: Dave has fished at the very top levels for a long time and now wanting to go in a different direction a little bit. But he caught a $200,000 fish on the way out the door. Hey, we're going to take a little break, stretch our legs, maybe have a sausage and biscuit, but I'll meet you right back here in the Kinder Outdoors Camphouse. Thanks for hanging out with us today.
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5: Watching and waiting, I'm Paul Stevens, Fox News. An ultimatum issued by Iran in the Middle East, Fox's Max Gordon in Tel Aviv.
6: Iran's foreign minister saying again today that a deal between the U.S. and Iran will only come when fighting ends in Lebanon as well. So far, that hasn't happened, with Israel and Hezbollah again trading fire today. Earlier in the week, Israeli troops moved further into Lebanon than they had in over 25 years. Over the past week, the Israeli Defense Force reported striking 650 Hezbollah targets and killing 125 Hezbollah fighters. On Wednesday, Israel and Lebanon agreed to a ceasefire, but Hezbollah, which was not part of the negotiations, has rejected that agreement. Lebanon's president telling CNN that it's unacceptable that Iran is using his country as a bargaining chip in their negotiations with the United States. In Tel Aviv, Max Gordon, Fox News.
5: And the military saying Friday it shot down four drones launched by Iran. Bahrain saying it intercepted ballistic missiles and drones today that were fired from Iran. Monthly jobs numbers coming in higher than expected for May, surprising analysts for 2 months in a row now.
7: The Department of Labor reported a gain of 172,000 jobs in May, more than analysts expected. And the March and April jobs numbers were revised up by 93,000 jobs. The president told reporters on Air Force One Friday,
8: "I hope the market starts to learn that when you have good numbers, the market should go up, not down."
7: But hot hiring and higher inflation could lead the Fed under the new chair, Kevin Warsh, to raise interest rates. The president said he trusted Warsh.
8: "The reason they go down is if it's doing well, people say, oh, we have to stop inflation. And it doesn't mean inflation. In fact, it could be just the opposite."
7: The numbers showed average hourly wages rose 3.4% compared to last May. Jessica Rosenthal, Fox News.
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5: President Trump on the road yesterday at a Wisconsin roundtable, assuring farmers that gas and fertilizer prices will go down. Fox's Kevin Cork.
12: The trip to America's Dairyland, of course, part of his continued effort to connect with voters and tout his administration's successes. And, of course, to also remind Americans that any and all success that happens here in this great country is because of you.
13: You all built this country, not the complainers, not the wise guys. You all built this country.
12: Also told the farmers he wouldn't mind trading lives with them. President also walked away with some bright, shiny new hardware. Two-time Olympic gold medalist Jordan Stoltz gave him one of his gold medals.
5: And this is the first time the president visited Wisconsin since his 2024 election campaign. Turning to California in the race for governor there, a prominent Democrat takes another step.
14: Democrat Javier Becerra claiming one of two spots on the November ballot in the race to succeed California Governor Gavin Newsom, who is term limited, while President Trump backed conservative commentator Steve Hilton and billionaire Democrat Tom Steyer continue to battle for the other spot. Becerra touted his over three decades in public office, including as former Health and Human Services Secretary and California Attorney General. Hilton and President Trump have slammed the length of time it takes for California to process votes as elections officials continue to count ballots. Becerra accusing the president of trying to undermine confidence in the state's elections. Kristen Goodwin, Fox News.
5: An Israeli airstrike on southern Lebanon today, Saturday, killed several members of the Lebanese military, including a senior officer. That's according to what the Lebanese army said. This coming after the two sides reached a recent new ceasefire deal. Local television stations reporting that two members of the military were killed in the airstrike, including reportedly a high-ranking brigadier general. I'm Paul Stevens. This is Fox News.
15: This is Chris Emmons from the Arcata Fire District. Drug use, both prescribed and illicit among adults, is on the rise. The nation remains in a prescription and illicit drug crisis. Over 100,000 drug overdose deaths occur annually in the U.S. Most of the overdose deaths involved a prescription or illicit opioid. Drug use can lead to dependence and addiction, health problems, and more. 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Know there is help. All drug use comes with risk. Know the facts before letting drugs take their toll on you and your family.
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19: The emerging threat to troops. I'm Gordon Deal with Nicole Murray. Thanks for spending part of your weekend with us. Here's what's coming up this hour.
20: A U.S. military official is warning of how smartphone data can be weaponized against American service members.
19: The accusations of price gouging ahead of the World Cup are overshadowing the games themselves.
20: A doomsday bunker compound in South Dakota features all the drama of a homeowners association. We'll explain how.
19: And the effort to live longer and better.
21: There's a big boom in longevity, and there are sort of two main channels in that. One is that is the biohacking, which is folks doing taking a DIY approach. And there's also the longevity doctor component. Some people are getting affiliating themselves with practices where doctors specialize in this field of longevity.
19: Elizabeth O'Brien at Barron's on whether biohacking really works. The head of U.S. Special Operations Command is warning that an adversary could transform the digital footprints created by modern smartphones into grid coordinates, which can then be used to target U.S. troops with deadly precision. Here's Ben Wolfgang, national security correspondent at the Washington Times. Ben, what are we learning?
22: This is something that's been on the radar of the Pentagon and military, you know, combatant commands for a while, but it's really gaining a new sort of level of severity because of how prevalent it is. And ubiquitous technical surveillance just refers to, you know, what some in the military are calling digital footprints or digital exhaust. Basically, all of this information that phones produce, from whether it's fitness apps or, you know, the stuff we like to eat, where we like to drive, you know, from Google Maps and Waze, basically the way that we live our lives. Well, you know, U.S. service members, troops, do a lot of that stuff too. You know, Marines and airmen, you know, soldiers, they use Google Maps just like anybody else does. They shop on Amazon just like anybody else does. But the problem becomes when some of that identifying information, location information, specifics about your movements on a daily basis, if you're in theater in the Mideast, or, you know, even worse, if you're like a Navy SEAL or you're a member of Delta Force and you're potentially about to execute, for example, a mission to go capture Nicolas Maduro in Caracas, you're not going to want your location data to be floating out there, to be uploaded by, you know, maybe you're not even aware of it. It's getting uploaded somewhere via a fitness app or some kind of shopping app, or it's out there and a data broker is then selling it to basically anybody who has the money and the know-how to go buy that data, which could be potentially a bad actor or an adversary of the United States. So it's just one of these 21st century issues that, you know, you didn't have to worry about really 8, 10 years ago, or even less than that. But now today, all of a sudden, it's become a real issue for military forces up and down the chain in the U.S.
19: Boy, would you actually have to know the names of military members to actually make this work for you if you're a bad actor and you happen to access the data?
22: That would certainly make it, I would think, easier if you kind of knew, you know, and it could be military, it could be law enforcement, it could be suspected intelligence operatives, for example, if you're in another country. But yes, I would think if you had the names, that would certainly make the job a whole lot easier. But let's not forget, too, a lot of these folks, you know, there are a lot of these folks, their identities are kept secret, particularly if you're talking about special forces. Or, you know, certainly folks in the intelligence realm. But, you know, maybe if, especially now with AI, could you pull together enough information to identify someone with all of that stuff? I don't know, but I suspect we're getting to a point where, you know, a sufficiently, you know, tech-savvy adversary would be able to potentially piece some of that together using this information that's out there online.
19: We're speaking with Ben Wolfgang, national security reporter at the Washington Times. The story is called The Danger of Digital Footprints, How Ubiquitous Technical Surveillance, as it's called, Threatens the U.S. Military. Give us anecdotal evidence, Ben, of how this has worked.
22: Yeah, there's a number of it. It's kind of an early, you know, we're in the early stages of this, so there's not a whole lot of, you know, hard data in terms of there's X number of cases, but there are plenty of anecdotal accounts. One of the most recent was a French sailor using the fitness app Strava, who's on the Charles de Gaulle aircraft carrier back in March, and uploaded, he was running on the deck of the ship and uploaded his fitness, his running times to this app, which then folks were able to kind of, you know, use that geolocation data and pinpoint where the aircraft carrier was. And there were some other instances similar. The French magazine Le Monde did a deep dive, an investigation back in 2024, which used similar techniques from fitness apps to identify the locations of nuclear submarines. And you've had the FBI and Homeland Security say that this has been attempted to be used by adversaries to locate law enforcement, members of immigration enforcement, certainly, you know, intelligence operatives. So they're cropping up all over the place now, more and more. It's good that it's on the radar of everyone, I think, at this point. So hopefully there can be some solutions soon. But again, it's one of these unique 21st century problems that, you know, that really I think the severity of it is just starting to be fully understood.
19: Jeez, I see solutions here. Ban phones altogether, or service members can only have dumb phones, not smartphones?
22: That's one. Or to make sure that there are companies out there that are selling products that will essentially disable location data, for example, from being shared from a given phone if it's being used by a service member. So that's one reason. You have lawmakers pushing for basically a new policy that would not allow, for example, they single out Google Chrome, because Google, let's face it, is kind of, you know, at the top of the list when it comes to selling, using ad data to target ads toward, you know, people, you and me included, consumers. So there's a push to like get that off of phones when you're in theater or on a military base and use something that has a little more privacy protection. So that's kind of where we're going in terms of solutions. It's certainly on the radar of policymakers on Capitol Hill.
19: Thanks, Ben. Ben Wolfgang, national security correspondent at the Washington Times. Coming up next on This Weekend, World Cup price gouging.
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26: Ready for the weekend? We're here to get it started. This weekend with Gordon Deal.
19: Glad you're with us. Soccer's global governing body is leveraging U.S. wealth and an expanded tournament to chase an $11 billion bonanza. But at what cost? Warning signs for FIFA are everywhere, including fan anger over soaring ticket prices for this month's tournament in the U.S., Canada, and Mexico. Here's Rachel Bachman, senior sports reporter at the Wall Street Journal. Rachel, what's up here?
27: Well, what FIFA, the world governing body of soccer, is doing is really taking advantage of two things. One, this is the biggest World Cup ever with 48 teams. And two, it's based largely in the United States, which is the wealthiest country in the world. And FIFA's really taking this opportunity to maximize its revenue.
19: This is a lot different from the FIFA that we saw in 1994 when the U.S. last hosted the World Cup with regards to pricing, isn't it?
27: It is. Of course, a lot of time has passed, but a couple of things have changed. Back then, FIFA really put a lot of the hosting duties on local organizers. So the U.S. Soccer Federation really organized and operated a lot of the matches and, ticketing and things like that, and it got to keep a big cut of that money as well. In this case, and increasingly, FIFA is taking over a lot more control over things, and they're keeping a lot more of the money, and they're also making a lot more money.
19: Yeah. All right. So there's been this massive outcry about ticket prices for these games. Explain that, and then what FIFA's reaction has been.
27: Yes. Well, just to give people a sense of how pricey these games are, FIFA has made available a tiny handful of $60 tickets. So that's the rock bottom price, $60. But most tickets start in the hundreds of dollars and quickly travel into the thousands of dollars for the best seats. And this includes opening round games like the U.S. against Paraguay, which is the U.S. opener. I couldn't find a ticket to that game for less than $1,000 the last time I wrote about that game. And these are, 70, 80,000 seat stadiums. So there's a lot of seats. And so it really is just a radically different approach to the World Cup. FIFA used to really prioritize keeping a lot of the tickets affordable because, a lot of fans really demanded that. But the U.S. has a lot less price sensitivity. A lot of U.S. consumers are used to paying a lot of money for Bruce Springsteen tickets or Taylor Swift tickets, and they're essentially being forced to pay a lot more for World Cup tickets now as well.
19: We're speaking with Rachel Bachman, senior sports reporter at the Wall Street Journal. The story is called How FIFA's Biggest World Cup Unleashed a Summer of Price Gouging. There are warning signs here, though. Explain.
27: Yes, of course. FIFA promised a very rosy picture for this World Cup. They were envisioning very high ticket prices and massive demand, which there was. But I think some of that demand eased off for several reasons. One, the ticket prices. Two, some hotel prices were high, but also there have been some visa issues. You know, the U.S. changed its visa rules for a number of countries that are coming to the World Cup. And of course, it's much more expensive to travel around the U.S. than, for instance, in Germany. When Germany hosted the World Cup in 2006, you know, you can get around that country by train. It's pretty compact. The U.S., Canada, and Mexico, I mean, that's a massive land area. So just if you're a European fan coming, or for a South American fan coming to this World Cup, pretty much everything about it is just much more expensive than previous versions of this event.
19: Wow. How about some of the geopolitics?
27: Yes, certainly there's been some controversy about President Trump. And the head of FIFA, Gianni Infantino, seemed to have a very warm relationship. And, you know, some people in other countries don't like that. They don't like the image of two people they maybe don't like very much cozying up together. And also, you know, there are just a host of other issues in terms of the visas that have made it difficult for teams and their fans to even travel to the U.S.
19: What does FIFA do, I guess, with the proceeds from this $11 billion in anticipated revenue?
27: Well, that's actually a big part of FIFA's justification for the high prices. They're saying, look, a big share of this money, they say $2.7 billion of this revenue that they anticipate generating, FIFA will share with its 211 member countries around the world. And of course, most of those countries have a lot less money than the U.S. to spend on things like soccer and building soccer fields and developing talent and things like that. And so FIFA says this is, you know, key revenue to countries around the world who are trying to build their football programs. I would also point out, however, that it's not just Americans who are going to this World Cup, of course. It's people from a lot of those countries that FIFA services, who are trying, you know, people from Colombia and Portugal and Brazil and, you know, Argentina who want to go to the World Cup but are finding the cost, you know, really prohibitively expensive.
19: Thanks, Rachel. Rachel Bachman, senior sports reporter at the Wall Street Journal. Coming up next on This Weekend, waiting for the perfect job.
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5: Thanks for spending part of your weekend with us. Gordon Deal with Nicole Murray. Coming up this half hour, drama at a luxury survivalist community. Also, the risk of separate bank accounts for couples and experiments with biohacking. We'll have that story in about 15 minutes. Doomsday preppers went to South Dakota to ride out the apocalypse at a five-star bunker compound. Well, they're already at each other's throats with HOA-style grievances. It's a story by Joe Barrett, national affairs reporter at the Wall Street Journal. Joe, what did you see there?
6: It was really an amazing experience. I mean, just to get to this place, you have to drive 6 miles over gravel roads. There's no trespassing signs everywhere. All these ruins of a former military base and a bunch of cows kind of staring at you sideways. And then you get there and, you can't get through their gate without a code. You see these little bumps in the earth with like a big concrete front and a steel door. And, really the whole landscape makes you feel like you're in the Walking Dead or something like that.
5: Jeez. How big is the piece of property and how many folks own units there and or live there?
6: Yeah, there's 575 of these bunkers, and each one is like 2,200 square feet of just unfinished, concrete floor and kind of an arching ceiling. There's probably 200 or so that have been sold and 30 or so people who are living out there full time. They've retired, they're fixing up their place and, they're getting ready for the end of the world if it comes.
5: Jeez. You have running water, electricity, anything like that there?
6: Yeah, there's water. You have to set up solar panels for your electricity. They really want to be self-sufficient. So, the developer kind of provides you with the very bare bones and then you kind of run with it, or you get him to build it out and make it a little bit more livable.
5: Got it. All right. So talk about how it, in some cases the community's tearing itself apart. What has happened?
6: Well, there's just like lawsuits flying back and forth from all sides. One guy bought his unit and he was told it had a working septic system. Turned out it wasn't working. It was going to cost him $13,000. And he went to an employee who, he knew and trusted and said, hey, what do I do about this? And the guy said, well, keep your mouth shut unless you want to get evicted, because they just aren't going to help you out with a complaint. And they probably will, send their guys after you to chase you out of town. And of course, the developers, denied that they do anything like this, but, this one guy with a septic complaint, there was just, from his point of view, escalating confrontations, and he eventually had a guy drive out to his property in a little front-end loader and challenge him to a fist fight and, just kind of harassing him. And he drew his weapon and said, get away. I really don't need this. And the guy, he claimed that the worker approached him and he shot him in the chest. And, he was later ruled self-defense by a grand jury and a judge, gave him immunity. So, he still got kicked out of the complex because he had drawn and fired his weapon. So,
5: jeez.
6: Yeah, just to, very cold, kind of old west world out there.
5: Man, you got kicked out, but he still owns the unit, or you're forced to sell at that point?
6: How does that work? He paid for a 99-year lease, and

0: you know, because they're evicting him sort of for cause, they can keep, you know, under the rules of the lease, if the lease, you know, is held up ultimately in court, he'd have to lose the $55,000 he gave them, and plus any improvements that he's made, they could also keep. So, you know, and then, you know, for, you know, some of these people, it's like their weekend place, or, you know, they're a doctor or a lawyer or whatever, but, like, you know, a guy like this, it's like this was his life, this was his life savings and his retirement plan. You know, he was going to live out there, and, you know, you know, be prepared for whatever comes next, but also, you know, it's where he lives now, and he put all of his money into it. So, you know, it's a tough situation.
1: Thanks, Joe. Joe Barrett, national affairs reporter at the Wall Street Journal. Coming up next on This Weekend, the risk of separate bank accounts.
2: This report is sponsored by IBM. As AI transforms how work gets done, a new IBM CEO study finds success will depend on how quickly organizations redesign their workforce. CEOs agree people are the priority. 83% of CEOs say AI success depends more on people's adoption than the technology. But many organizations are still struggling to redesign roles, build new skills, and rethink how teams collaborate. This gap is already showing up in the workplace. CEOs say only 25% of employees are using AI as part of their jobs, even though 86% believe their workforce have the skills to collaborate with AI. Looking ahead, CEOs expect the impact on jobs to accelerate. By 2028, 29% of employees may need reskilling for different roles, while 59% will likely require upskilling to perform their current roles more effectively. The findings suggest the real challenge isn't just adopting AI, it's aligning jobs, skills, and ways of working with the speed of AI transformation. To learn more, visit ibm.com/IBV.
3: Oh, this is so great. Much fun.
4: Uh-huh. 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
3: Oh, yeah?
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5: so
3: yeah.
5: Obvious.
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1: Glad you could spend part of your weekend with us. Young Americans are embracing financial independence, even if that means keeping money separate from their spouse or partner. Rachel Barber, economy reporter at USA Today, has a look at new research from Fidelity. Rachel, what did you find?
15: What we found is sort of an answer to an old question of should couples combine finances. And what the survey found is that more Gen Z and millennial couples are saying no. 34% of Gen Z and 26% of millennial couples are keeping all of their money in separate accounts versus about 19% of Gen X and only about 15% of baby boomers. And we're also seeing a rise in millennials and Gen Z of those who are both keeping money in a separate account and a joint account. But there is this sort of divergence of younger couples choosing to handle their finances individually.
11: Yeah, why is that? Do we know, Rachel?
15: There's a lot of reasons. One of the most obvious is that more women are working today than when a lot of boomers got together initially. Back before 1974, it was pretty routine for women to need a male co-signer on accounts. Today, that's not the case, of course. But we also are seeing a few other sort of factors play into this as well. We've got the rise of student loan debt. A lot of couples are sort of looking at that and saying, I'll handle mine, you'll handle yours. Let's not combine until that's taken care of. People are also getting married later in life, which means that they have more time to build up their net worth. Maybe that makes them more interested in a prenup and a little bit more interested in keeping their finances guarded. And then similarly, we are expecting to see the great wealth transfer happen over the next two decades. That's going to be a transfer of trillions of dollars from the older generations to the younger generations. If you are someone in your 20s expecting $500,000, that would be great, first and foremost. But also maybe you want to keep your own bank account and your finances separate from your partner if you know that that money is coming.
11: Well, we're speaking with Rachel Barber, economy reporter at USA Today. The story is called More Couples Are Keeping Separate Bank Accounts. The financial experts talk about the risk of this, or the risks, plural. What, why, what are they?
15: Yes, yeah. And so in some ways, it's pretty straightforward. Separate accounts leads to more confusion. If your partner has a separate account that you don't have access to, you can't see where that money is going. That can lead to delayed timelines for shared goals, for things like paying down debt, for saving up for a down payment on a home. If you guys have a goal set and you say that you're working towards it, but you can't confirm, there's sort of this lack of accountability. And they also say that it runs the risk of increasing the possibility of financial infidelity. And that's just basically a fancy way of saying your partner is not being completely forthcoming about what they're spending on. And that can be a way to sort of cover up for a lot of spending on vices, for things like drugs or sort of just bad habits that you wouldn't necessarily want your partner to know about.
11: Wow. There's enough people, I guess, too, that are just avoiding these types of conversations altogether.
15: That's right. Yeah. The survey also found that a large share of survey respondents said that they just feel stressed talking about finances with their partner. They worry that they'll feel judged or lectured or that it'll start an argument.
11: Thanks, Rachel. Rachel Barber, economy reporter at USA Today. Coming up next on This Weekend, does biohacking work?
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18: The Humboldt Republican Party presents another important event in American history in celebration of our 250th birthday.
19: Samuel Morse began working on his version of the electric telegraph in the 1830s. While he was away from home, his wife died suddenly. By the time he found out, she'd already been buried. Morse felt firsthand the need for a quick way to send news. While he was on a ship, he overheard passengers discussing electromagnetism, which gave him an idea for how the telegraph might work. One of his greatest contributions was the Morse code, making transmitting faster and easier by simplifying what was transmitted. Morse's system was also simpler as it used a single wire to transmit signals. He demonstrated his work for Congress and received funding. With that, he connected Washington, D.C. and Baltimore, and on May 24, 1844, Morse sent the first telegraph, quote, "What hath God wrought?"
18: This important event in American history is presented by Ming Tree Realty.
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22: The Bembo Historic Inn is celebrating its centennial year. 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
23: Ready for the weekend? We're here to get it started. This Weekend with Gordon Deal.
1: Thanks for spending time with us. The longevity industry is booming with high-tech tests, drugs, and medical devices. What to know for your health and personal finances? From Elizabeth O'Brien, senior personal finance reporter at Barron's. Elizabeth, set this up.
24: Yeah, so longevity is having a moment. There's a big boom in longevity, and there are sort of two main channels in that. One is the biohacking, which is folks taking a DIY approach, maybe buying diagnostic tests, getting, you know, all sorts of tests done through the mail, and buying peptides and whatnot. So there's sort of the DIY component, and there's also the longevity doctor component. Some people are getting affiliating themselves with practices where doctors specialize in this field of longevity.
1: Mm. All right, so explain, I guess, what DIY biohacking is. I mean, what's involved here?
24: Yeah, well, you know, it's big money. Morgan Stanley estimates that the consumer-driven diagnostic market is about $4 billion. And in recent years, there has been an explosion of companies like Hims & Hers Health and Function Health are some of the companies that where you can get your, you know, a whole panel of biomarkers tested. You would buy a test for them, go to a Quest Diagnostics, then they'll send it into the company and you can get a read on everything from your thyroid function to your inflammation to your vitamin D and all that good stuff. So you can do this now without going to a doctor. You can, you don't have to, for a lot of this stuff, get a prescription. You can order a kit from a online company and then go to somewhere like a Quest to get your blood drawn. And then the company will send you sort of your results, you know.
1: Wow. Are these tests worth it?
24: Well, you know, it's kind of nuanced, right? So a lot of this stuff you might not need to know because you can't do a lot of things about it. Like there's so much data now. We can get a read on so much stuff and what is actually meaningful and actionable. It's kind of hard to sort out on your own. So, and there's a lot of promise out there, but there's also a lot of hype. So consumers should sort of tread cautiously.
1: We're speaking with Elizabeth O'Brien, senior personal finance reporter at Barron's. The story's called Live Longer and Better. Does biohacking really work? What about that company in West Palm Beach, Florida you talked about, Radiance? You get a membership to this thing? How does it work?
24: Yeah, a lot of these practices have membership models. This one out of West Palm Beach charges $50,000 a year after an initial enrollment fee, a one-time fee of $50,000. So this is big bucks, you know, and these people promise customization, a 360-degree look at you, you know, and they promise to, and this is, you know, and this is staffed by real doctors who keep in touch, you know, to keep close tabs on the research and really offer sort of a customized plan for testing and then tracking you over time to, you know, catch things right even before they develop, you know, to really stay on top of your health. And this is a more generally preventive mode than a lot of the traditional medical system, which is reactive. You know, we wait until diseases have developed or, you know, people are already sort of sick by the time they go to the doctor. And this trend is more, let's get on top of things early, which is good for the most part. But then, you know, it sometimes you can know too much if you can't really do anything about it.
1: Thanks, Elizabeth. Elizabeth O'Brien, senior personal finance reporter at Barron's. Coming up next on This Weekend, how a Rhode Island widower found purpose.

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7: What I believe it takes to make a great steak is getting a good cut of meat, having the right thickness, and getting a good bark on it. We will put a dry rub on it before we put it onto the charbroiler. The dry rub we do make in-house, a little bit of salt, brown sugar, and then the other seasonings are our secret mix. I've been in the food industry for over 30 years. My name is William Dell. I'm the food and beverage director here at the Sunset and Heights Casino.
8: Hello, this is Officer Solomon with the Eureka Police Department. I'd like to talk to you today about the dangers of texting and driving. It takes just a few seconds to send a text, but at 65 miles an hour, your vehicle is traveling at 95 feet per second. At that speed, you could drift into oncoming traffic within the blink of an eye. Even a moment of inattention can result in a collision with another vehicle, object, or person. Put the phone away, keep your eyes on the road, and your hands on the wheel. The Eureka Police Department says, please don't text and drive.
9: Did you know that controlled or prescribed burns are an important tool to reduce the impacts of wildfires, including smoke? Prescribed fires generally produce less smoke and reduce the risk of out-of-control wildfires.
10: Thanks for being with us. What started as a way to cope with grief has become a source of purpose and affordable treasures for one Rhode Island retiree. For years, Jack Burnett has been a familiar face along Norwood Avenue in Warwick. These days, his front lawn is often filled with bicycles, furniture, tools, and other items waiting for a second chance. But behind the collection of restored goods is a story about resilience. WJAR Television says when he retired in 2020, his wife became seriously ill and passed away. And for a year, he did nothing, but eventually something changed. Burnett began doing what he'd always enjoyed, fixing things. As he drove around Warwick, he started noticing discarded items sitting at the curb. He thought maybe he could repair them, so he brought them home. What began as a hobby became a mission. Today, there's an ever-changing selection on his lawn. The sales help supplement his fixed income. But Burnett says making money isn't the main goal. It's helping somebody else, since it helps him. That'll do it for this hour. For Nicole Murray, I'm Gordon Deal. Thanks for listening to This Weekend.
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13: Out of Iran, I'm Pam Puzo, Fox News. While accusing the U.S. of numerous ceasefire violations, Iran's foreign ministry is warning of future escalations. That's according to Reuters. This as President Trump reassures nervous farmers ahead of the November elections that fuel and fertilizer prices will come down.
14: The midterms are coming up, and I hope you people are really spiritized because we're at a point, we're going to come out of Iran very quickly, and it's going to be very strong, one way or the other, whether it's a piece of paper or the very tough way, okay? The very tough way is maybe the easier way.
13: On the heels of a better-than-expected jobs report, the Dow fell nearly 700 points yesterday. Fox's Jessica Rosenthal has more.
15: The Department of Labor reported a gain of 172,000 jobs in May, more than analysts expected. And the March and April jobs numbers were revised up by 93,000 jobs. The president told reporters on Air Force One Friday,
14: I hope the market starts to learn that when you have good numbers, the market should go up, not down.
15: But hot hiring and higher inflation could lead the Fed under the new chair, Kevin Warsh, to raise interest rates. The president said he trusted Warsh.
14: The reason they go down is if it's doing well, people say, no, we have to stop inflation. And it doesn't mean inflation. In fact, it could be just the opposite.
15: The numbers showed average hourly wages rose 3.4% compared to last May. Jessica Rosenthal, Fox News.
13: Congress is on the verge of providing a sizable infusion of cash to the Department of Homeland Security. The nearly $70 billion package, which cleared the Republican-led Senate earlier this week, now heads to the House. The legislation will allow the Trump administration to continue its nationwide immigration enforcement operations. Pro-immigrant advocates call the bill an ATM for ICE. 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
13: A well-known Democrat running for California governor is advancing as ballots continue to be counted.
28: About 70% of the vote has been counted in California, and several of the outstanding ballots are coming from major metropolitan areas like Sacramento, San Francisco, and Los Angeles. Still, Democrat Javier Becerra is expected to advance to the general election in the gubernatorial race. At the moment, his lead over Republican Steve Hilton is less than a percentage point. Becerra is at 26.8%, and Hilton is at 26.4%. 21%. Democrat Tom Steyer sits in third place at about 21%. In the race for L.A. mayor, Spencer Pratt and Nithya Raman are battling it out for second spot to face off against incumbent Karen Bass in November. Raman gained a 1.5 percentage point between Thursday and Friday, slightly eating into Pratt's lead, but Pratt still remains in second place.
13: Fox's Madeline Rivera. Secretary of War Pete Hegseth is in Normandy, France, to commemorate the 82nd anniversary of the...
0: The unyielding spirit of the American warrior, a testament to the supreme sacrifices our warriors made to liberate an entire continent from the grip of tyranny.
13: June 6, 1944 was the largest amphibious invasion in history. There's been another fatal shark attack in Australia, the third in 4 weeks. Earlier today, police in Western Australia say a man who was spearfishing with family was attacked and could not be revived by paramedics. Authorities believe a 15-foot white shark was responsible. The spate of fatal attacks is extraordinary. Australia has averaged around 3 shark deaths a year in recent decades. I'm Pam Puso in New York, and this is Fox News.
1: Hi, this is America from Luisa's,
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1: We're right at the corner of Myrtle and West. 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It comes with rice and beans and tortillas. We have a really good Cajun shrimp with potato and corn. Very buttery and delicious. Come down to try it. Luisa's Mexican restaurant in Myrtletown and now in Lolita.
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22: Welcome to the show. Oh, we got our delays.
23: Gotcha.
22: There we are. Current, and we are here. Good morning, everybody. What do they say? Stefan's on assignment.
23: Yeah. Yeah. Yeah, Stefan's filling the role of Dave Fleming, so he's on assignment.
22: Basically, it's called taking the day off.
24: Yeah. Yeah.
22: And I've almost recovered, so.
24: Oh, good.
22: I'm back, and the caballeros are with us.
23: Seems like every week there's a new name for the different variation.
22: Well, could call you guys
24: the different Shopping Show crew setups, yeah.
22: Could call you guys the twins, but that wouldn't really be complimentary to either of you.
23: No.
22: So.
24: Off to a roaring start.
22: Yeah, here we are. Let's see, newbies this week. We have got Arcata Pizza and Deli's back with us, along with Big Blue and Cafe Brio, Obento in Northtown as well. So if you are an Arcata foodie, we've got some choices for you. In Eureka, Applebee's is back. Harrison K Market, along with Time Out Sports Bar. Village Pantry made it through the week, which was...
23: Applebee's did, too.
24: Kind of, oh, wow.
22: Yeah, those were... Well, yeah. But those were kind of surprises for us in the office during the week. Fortuna has got Double D and Ivanhoe. Those 4 coupons we have at the Ivanhoe for the restaurant are still with us.
23: And look what also survived. Joe's. They never survived the week.
24: Wow.
22: Joe's Green Barn. We got 707 Pest Control back. Cal Or Life Flights, old and young, are both with us as well. And we only had one sellout.
23: Yep, that was Arcata Scrap, and it sold this morning.
22: Scrap and Salvage. Yeah, well, processed this morning.
23: Yeah.
22: Sold it last night, so.
23: Yeah, because it was one of the deals yesterday.
22: That's where we are at this point. Sir, you want to spin the magic wheel?
24: I think so.
23: Ooh. Good thing this is here, because I grabbed two lists that don't have the letter on. It's the most common vowel used, the letter E.
22: Well, I guess you stole your thunder, huh?
24: Maybe a little.
22: Yeah, okay.
24: But hey, letter E is the letter of the day, so maybe any errands or...
22: All right. Or Mrs. Rick.
24: Yeah.
22: Yeah. Rick and Elaine.
24: Yeah.
22: Yeah. All right. You guys ready?
24: I think so. Let's get the show on the road.
23: Let's
22: All
23: do
22: right,
23: this.
22: That's Road Show.
23: Good morning. You're on the shopping show. What can we get you?
2: Well, this is Mrs. Rick. Elaine.
22: Yes, ma'am.
2: Arcata Pizza and Deli. How many of those could I get?
22: Let's see. I don't know. How about four?
2: Okay.
22: That works?
2: Yes.
22: All right. Four of those.
2: And then maybe a couple of Green Barn.
23: A couple of Joes.
22: Okay.
2: Yeah.
22: Two Joes.
2: And I haven't really looked at it too much. But let me ask, is there anything? Okay. That will be good for now.
22: All right. Well, we got it rolling for you then.
2: Alrighty. Thank
22: okay.
2: you.
22: Thanks, Elaine.
24: Oh, can I get your PIN
23: Alrighty.
24: Number before we let
23: it's
24: you go?
23: 5080.
2: Oh, I'm sorry.
24: 5080.
2: 5080.
22: Yeah.
24: The other two are Alrighty. More on top of it than I am. Thank you for calling in.
2: Thank you.
22: Bye-bye. Bye.
23: That's right. With all the foods being on that side, I'm going to be over on this side by my lonesome.
22: There you go. Hi, you're on the shopping show.
3: Hi, do you have any Ivanhoe left?
22: I believe we have.
3: Those, and how much are they?
22: Those are $125 for $90.
3: $90. I'll take two of those.
22: Okay. Be a piggy. That's all right.
3: Yeah, no. Well, there's my husband and I.
22: Oh, boy, you guys must enjoy the finer things of appetizers. That's all.
3: Actually, I really only need one. So
22: you want
3: put
22: one?
3: Me down for one.
22: All right.
3: And how much are the double D's?
22: Hang on for. Are you an E or not?
3: No, I wish I were. I'm a D.
22: Well,
23: oh, that was so
22: last
23: close.
22: Week. That is almost there.
3: I know. What's last week?
22: Yeah, well, you know, timing is so critical.
3: I know.
22: Double D's are 25s going for 18.
3: Let me have two of those.
22: Two of those, okay.
3: Mm-hmm. Okay. And that should do it.
22: You think so?
3: Maybe. Okay. I don't know.
22: There you go. Make it a question mark, not a declarative.
3: I know. My number's 9847.
23: 47. And first name?
3: Darlene.
22: The D part of the Darlene.
23: Yeah. Well, I know that. I can't just put D. Then Ken's going to be like, hey, which D is this?
3: Well. Right. Okay, you got it.
22: All righty. Thanks.
24: Thank you very much.
3: Thanks.
22: Bye-bye.
23: I think we also have a couple D's, D-E-E's.
22: Yeah.
23: Good morning. You're on the shopping show. What can we get you?
5: Yeah, I'd like four Arcata Pizza Deli.
22: Is this who we think it is?
5: This is Rand E.
22: Yeah. Oh, with the car horn, too. Good.
5: I'd like four Arcata Deli.
22: Okay.
5: Can I get two on the Joe's Green Barn?
22: Two Joe's, okay.
5: And two Cafe Brio, perhaps.
22: And two Brio's. All right.
5: And I'll keep listening for the mind-boggling blowout.
22: Yeah, well, don't hold your breath, okay?
23: I mean, you know,
22: if we boggled people's minds, they couldn't call. Right?
5: Oh, yes.
22: Yes. So...
5: If you boggled it anymore...
22: Yeah. We would have all kinds of issues going on out there.
5: Okay. Thank you, gentlemen.
22: Okay.
5: 5468.
22: Thanks, Randy.
5: Thank you, gentlemen.
22: Bye.
23: I think a couple of the ones here could be considered boggling minds, so.
22: Maybe. One, two, three, four. Okay, here's the rest of Randy's order. If I can get, if you can reach over there for me. Good morning. It's your turn on the shopping show.
6: Hey, good morning. Other people were quicker on the dial this morning. This is Ernest 1776.
23: Aha!
22: 177 what?
6: 1776.
22: Oh, this is like almost your year.
6: Yeah.
22: Almost.
6: Kind of, sort of.
22: I mean, at least everybody's celebrating your year.
6: Yes.
22: Yeah.
6: There we go.
22: Okay.
6: Following the lead for our Arcata Pizza Deli, please.
22: All righty. You wanted four of those?
6: Four would be great.
22: Okay.
6: And three Cafe Brio.
22: Four and three. Oh, Brio, that's not Joe's. That would have been a little bit of a surprise for you, huh? Okay, anything else for you, sir?
6: Probably, but that's it for right now.
22: All right. Thank you, Ernest.
6: Thank you very much.
22: Okay, bye-bye.
6: Bye.
22: One, two.
23: Huh. Looking up to see if Arcata of APD had anything special going on. Their last post was during Friday Night Market on the 22nd.
24: Oh.
22: Is that good or bad?
23: Well, I mean, it's
22: Friday Night Market.
23: Yeah, Friday Night Market. Yeah, they
22: not
23: got
22: an Arcata.
23: No, they got a booth in Eureka for the Eureka event.
22: Oh, really?
23: Yeah.
22: Huh.
23: Good morning. You're on the shopping show. What can we get you?
7: I'd like to get Joe's Green Barn.
22: Oh, I bet you were sweating it out there that Ernest was going to pick it up, huh?
7: Yeah. And one double D.
22: All right. How many of Joe's did you want?
7: Just one.
22: One? Okay.
7: And then one double D. And for Vicky at
22: $31.93. You got one of each.
7: All right. Thank you.
22: Thanks. Bye-bye.
7: Bye.
22: Good morning. You're on the shopping show.
8: Good morning. I'd like four Cafe Brios, if that's possible.
22: Four Brios? Okay. Well, you're an early bird. It ought to count for, I guess, getting the eggs Benedict.
8: I've got to get on it.
22: that was four of them?
23: Yeah.
8: Four, please.
22: All right.
23: What's your favorite theme from Brio?
8: You know what? I love their chai tea, but I just had a great salad yesterday, which was a it's a pea, snap pea, and it was delicious.
22: Okay, we'll trust you on that one. I don't think I'd ever order that myself.
8: Oh, it was really good.
22: Yeah, I know. I'm not a big pea guy, though. You know, particularly.
23: I don't know if I've ever had snap peas.
8: Well, you know what? It's not like your normal peas.
22: Yeah. Yeah, I like it in Chinese, but not just like in a salad.
8: Yeah.
22: No, I always get that string thing on the back of it.
24: Oh, yeah.
8: Yeah. This was a really good salad. You ought to try it. Joe's Green Barn, I'd like four, if that's possible.
22: I don't think we have four, honestly. One, two, three.
8: I'll take what you have.
22: No, we do have four. What have we sold before? Twos or ones?
24: I'm not sure.
22: How about two? Yeah. At least we get one more caller there.
24: Yeah, two will do pretty good.
22: Okay.
8: And then Ivanhoe Restaurant, is that available?
22: It is.
8: I will take two.
22: Two Ivanhoes. Oh, you go there regularly?
8: I used to, and I haven't been since they reopened. Oh. So we're going to give that a go.
22: Okay. Well, you can use one of these per visit.
8: Right.
22: Okay.
8: And you know what? Can we make these gifts?
22: All right. Winston's got them. So
23: Ivanhoe's?
8: Do you have those bagels? I can't remember.
22: Bagels, no. They're next down the road.
8: And Benbow's down the road, too?
22: Yes.
8: Oh, of course. Darn it.
22: Oh, come on. You got lucky with a couple of these.
8: My name. You know my name. It's Eva.
22: Yes.
23: Pin number?
8: So 6531 is my number.
23: All right. And Eva, were the Ivanhoes the only ones you wanted marked as gifts, or did you want all of them?
8: You just bark them all up, fine.
23: Oh, okay.
8: I don't think it makes any difference, does it?
22: No.
8: Whatever's easiest for you, I don't care.
22: Oh, not to change anything.
23: Yeah.
8: Well, you know, just whatever is.
22: All right.
8: And I guess that's all for right now. But now I've got to keep looking since the letter's E.
22: Oh, well, that's not a bad thing. Give you something to do on a Saturday morning.
8: That's right. It's a good thing. Mm. Besides cleaning house.
22: In so many ways.
8: I know. Well, thank you so much.
22: All right. Yeah. Thanks, Eva.
8: Bye now.
22: Talk to you in a bit. Bye-bye. Hi, you're on the shopping show.
9: Good morning. So you guys, how many village pantries do you have?
22: Pantry survivors, one.
9: I'll take it.
22: All right.
9: Tim. Tim, 3752.
22: 3752. All righty, Tim, it's yours.
9: All right, thank you.
22: Thanks. Bye-bye.
23: Well, it lasted 20 minutes.
22: Well, with only one left, I mean, it's not that big. Yeah.
23: Good morning. You're on the shopping show.
10: Did I hear you have one Joe's left?
22: Let's see, Linda, where are we are?
23: Let's see how good at counting he is.
22: I have got two.
10: I'll take them.
22: All right.
10: Thank you. 2933.
22: You got it.
10: Okay, thanks.
22: Thanks. Bye-bye.
23: Just like that, we've sold out of Joe's, we've sold out of Ivanhoe, and what was the other one?
22: Good morning. You're on the shopping show.
11: Great. What's the deal on the Obento?
23: Obento.
22: They are $25 value coupons. You can use two of them per visit. Regular price is $18. If you are an E, it's half of 25. Yeah.
23: 12 and a half.
11: Okay. Can I get just one Obento?
22: Sure.
11: Okay. And then three or four APDs?
22: Okay, we can do four if you... Wait a minute. Yeah, we can do four if you want. Sure.
11: That I do.
22: Okay.
11: All right. It's Diane, 950.
22: All righty, Diane. You got them.
11: Thank you.
22: Thanks. Bye-bye.
11: Bye-bye.
22: Four for Diane.
23: All right. Find out what the other one we sold out of was. Village Pantry.
22: Oh. Two APDs remain.
23: Good morning. You're on the shopping show. What can we get you?
12: Hi. I'm interested in Big Blue. Can I have three?
22: Big Blue. Three of them. You betcha.
12: Thank you. 6384, Kim.
22: All righty. Thanks, Kim.
12: I'll take one Applebee's.
22: Applebee's and one. Okay. You got it.
12: One. Thank you. Bye.
22: Thanks. Bye-bye. Okay. One for her. Whoops. That would have been terribly confusing. And three Big Blues.
23: Four.
22: Big Blues, by the way, are $40 values, and you can use, they come in 220s, and you can use $40 per visit. So it's kind of self-contained there. Looks like we sold out, or sold during the week, too. We're down to the final three Big Blues. If you are so inclined, 442-5744. Letter E is our half-price letter this morning.
23: I doubt they would do it, but would it be possible going to the plaza, going to the farmer's market, and then going to Big Blue and say, hey, I got some vegetables. Can I order something and you add these vegetables to that dish?
24: Yeah, I went to the Big Blue recently, and they're pretty nice people. They might do that for you.
22: Yeah, it depends on probably what the crowd was.
23: What it is.
24: The
22: preparation that would be needed.
24: Right.
22: If they have it all cut up in the back, that's one thing. Bringing in like a dirty eggplant.
24: Oh, yeah. I'm sure you could probably bring something in and be like, chop this up and put it in an omelet and
23: give it for you. Cleaning. Yeah.
22: You think of like snap peas?
24: Yeah, sure. Why not? Good old-fashioned snap pea omelet. Classic. Yeah.
22: Where did you grow up?
24: Right around here, I swear.
22: Arcata, huh?
24: Yeah.
22: Snap pea omelet. That is interesting.
23: I mean,
22: peas never make it.
23: Can't knock it until you try it, I guess.
24: I was only joking around. I've never had a snappy omelet.
22: Really?
24: Yeah.
23: Something I'm not fooling around was how I was out on the water last week, and I had a good time, except for the sunburns I got on my legs.
24: Ouch.
23: We've got Humboldt's Kayak Adventures. We have got the full-day rentals for the single, the tandem, and the kayaks, and the stand-up paddle boards. And
24: seems like this is a bring-your-own-sunscreen event, huh?
23: Oh, yes. And I'm now going to invest in the more traditional sunscreen and not the spray-on because...
24: Oh, yeah.
23: Yeah.
22: Well, you need the stuff that sweats.
23: Yeah.
22: Sweat doesn't take off.
24: Oh, yeah, absolutely. Yeah.
23: The 90s are going for $64 for the tandem and the stand-up paddleboard, and the single kayaks are going for $49 at Humboldt's. Good morning. You're on the shopping show. What can we get you?
14: Good morning. Do you have the Cal Or Life Flight for seniors?
23: We've got, I see the Cal Or folder. Let me see. I see a senior in here. I see a couple seniors, so yes.
14: Well, I'd like one of them.
23: Please. All right. Are you an E?
14: No, unfortunately not.
23: Ah.
14: And it's Tony, and it's 3138.
23: T rhymes with E. I guess you could have that.
14: Yeah, well, I'll take it.
22: I bet you would.
14: I would, believe me.
22: Anything else for you, Tony?
14: That'll do it. Thank you so much.
22: All righty, you got it. Thanks.
14: Bye-bye.
22: Bye-bye.
23: Mm, all right. And, yep, we got the senior Cowers, $79 values, going for $56. And we've got the $99 standard annual membership going for $70. Good morning. Now you are on the shopping show.
15: Have you got any Ferndale pizza?
23: Not this week.
15: How about Double D?
23: Yep, we do have some Double D.
15: Take a couple of them.
22: All righty.
15: Let's see, Arcade Pizza and Deli.
22: I've got the last two.
15: I'll take them.
22: Okay.
15: Is there any Picky Picky?
22: No, we're out of contract right now.
15: Trying to think of some restaurants. Oh, what about the food truck there in Ace Hardware in Fortuna?
23: Lancheria. I think they're, yeah, we haven't had them for a while either.
22: I'm not sure. Are you thinking Fortuna, Ferndale, that area, or Eureka, or Arcata, or?
15: Fortuna.
22: You've got the double D already.
23: Ivanhoe's the only other one we have in the Eel River.
22: And they're sold out.
23: Yeah.
22: Yeah, most of the newbies are... Arcata Eureka this week.
15: Okay. Well, what's the bistro on the waterfront?
22: Humboldt Bay, and that's back next week.
15: Okay.
22: So you could, if... Yeah, well... Go ahead.
15: Go ahead.
22: Oh, if you're part of the shopping show club, you could pick up the bistro this morning.
15: Okay, well, I'll do that. What about the Humboldt
23: Fasteners? No Fasteners this week.
22: They are another one that you might want to, wink, wink, be a member of the club for this week.
15: Yeah, I am a member.
22: Well, there you go. Then you probably will make it so that it'll never see the light of day this week.
15: So I'll take what you got and keep listening. Can you transfer me to get to the club?
22: I can do that for you. Hang on. Name and PIN, though, first.
15: It's Ed, 9930.
23: Half price, Ed.
22: 9930. All righty, Ed, you got it. Here comes Ken.
15: Thank you.
23: Whoosh. Good morning. Now you're on the shopping show.
16: Good morning. I would like a senior Cal Or Life Flight, please.
23: All right.
16: Mine expires on the 30th.
22: Oh, well, that's like good timing for you.
23: Yes.
16: Yep. Yeah, I was going to mail it in if it wasn't on the show today, so.
22: Oh. Well, mail it in somehow sounds like it's less effort.
16: No, I'll wait for the coupon.
22: Gotcha.
16: Peter, 4582.
22: All right, bud. You got it.
16: All right, thanks.
22: Thanks. Bye-bye. Mm-hmm.
23: Yep. Yearly memberships. Covers everyone living under a single roof.
22: And it's the eldest.
23: Yes.
22: So if you've got a split age family, take advantage of the old guy. Yeah. All right.
23: I just realized, like, the Cal Or, that must be one of the older member, the oldest ads we've got running from them.
22: Oh, you mean the...
23: Yeah,
22: the,
23: from...
22: The production.
23: Yeah.
22: Oh.
23: Lunch is on us. Good morning. You're on the shopping show.
0: Good morning. Eva again.
22: Hello.
0: I'll take one of those senior Cal...
22: Okay.
23: All right.
0: Whatever it's called.
22: Yes. Cal Or. There you go. Cal Or Mature.
0: I mature.
23: Cal Or Experience.
22: There you go. What is the age break on that?
23: 55? 60 plus.
22: 60, okay. I knew it was a little younger than what I am.
0: So, say that again.
22: I said I knew that the age break was a little bit younger than I am, but I didn't know how far back it goes.
23: So you could get one of these, too.
22: Yeah.
23: We'd all be covered.
22: I would be a senior, yes. No, you wouldn't be. You don't live with me anymore, remember?
23: Darn, there's always a catch.
22: Yeah. All right. Thanks, Eva.
0: You're well. You want my pen or?
23: Yeah, I'm having a brain fart right now.
0: All right. 6531.
23: All right. We gotcha.
0: All right. Thank you.
22: Thanks. Mm-hmm. Bye-bye.
0: Bye.
23: And looking at the seniors. Okay, we still got about six or seven of them.
24: Oh, good.
23: Good morning. You're on the shopping show.
17: Good morning. Do we have any of the Kiss Canoe available?
23: Kiss Canoe? Yeah, there it is. It's hiding in the
22: around
23: over there. We've got $40 values available. Are you on letter E?
17: No.
23: Then it would be for $29.
17: Okay. It's Joey.
23: Okay.
17: Yeah, and I'm looking at my number. I haven't used it for a while. I believe it's 8033.
23: All right. 8033. That sounds right. I'll put a question mark just to be sure. How many Kiss Canoe are you looking for?
17: Just one, honey.
23: All right. Just the one.
17: Yeah.
23: And it's yours.
17: Thank you so much.
22: All right. Mm-hmm. Thanks.
17: You guys have a good day.
22: You too.
23: Bye-bye. You too.
22: Bye-bye.
23: Yep, got these $40 values. Good for the 2-ounce jar of the CBD Skin Rub on 4th Street in Eureka, going for $29. Good morning. Good morning. You're on the shopping show.
18: Yes. Do you have double Ds, a couple of those?
22: I do. Two of those?
18: Two of those, please.
22: Okay.
18: This is Dave, 5264.
22: 5264. Anything else for you, Dave?
18: Not this time, but I'll call back probably. Okay.
22: All right.
18: Thank you.
22: Yeah, you got it. Bye. Thanks. Bye-bye. Double D Steakhouse in Fortuna, $25 values. You can use one of these per visit. Casual fine dining, which I guess is wildly different than fine casual dining. I'm not sure the distinction.
23: Neither do I. Good morning. You're on the shopping show. What can we get you?
19: Good morning. I'm asking for one bundle of Applebee's.
22: Applebee's, one coupon one. Set. Okay.
19: And that will be it. Till I hear something else.
22: All right.
19: All right. My number is 5441.
22: Okay.
19: And this is Mary.
22: You've got one Applebee's, Mary.
19: Thank you.
22: Thanks. Bye-bye.
19: Have a good day, you guys.
22: You too.
24: All right, I think that actually takes us nicely into the break.
22: Oh, we better move fast before we call.
23: Just about there.
24: We'll be back.
23: Let's take a look at the weekend weather on the North Coast. Partly cloudy to mostly clear conditions will be expected both Saturday and Sunday, with mostly cloudy skies expected during the evening hours. 10 to 20 mile per hour winds will be expected coming in out of the north, and during the evening, there will be wind gusts around 30 miles an hour in some areas. Temperatures this weekend are going to be from 54 to 67 degrees, and then mostly cloudy skies with chances of rain showers will be expected starting on Monday.
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4: We have returned. 442-5744. 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
5: quickly
4: morning.
5: Quickly, going off some from the break, where do you find root beer rhododendrons?
4: Oh, they're around.
6: Oh, you know.
4: No, around. I know where. It's the guy that I'm buying all the roadies from, but he's not an advertiser.
6: Oh,
4: he's not
6: I
4: on the
6: see.
4: Show.
6: Oh,
5: I was going to say, if it was, like, if it was from Greenlot.
4: Greenlot might have.
5: But we don't have any Greenlot, so couldn't really do it.
6: I'll tell you what we do have, though.
5: I didn't have two already. I'd grab another Murphy's. But I'm going to be generous and let others have them.
6: That's right. Up and at 'em, Patty.
5: All right. Place your bets. Who's the first caller for Murphy's? Good morning. You're on the Shopping Show.
7: Oh, I'm surprised because I was snookered. It took me a minute to even process what was happening.
4: Yes.
5: That's the point of the bugle.
4: You made it.
7: Yeah, so sometimes the bugle does it for me, and other times it's, okay, now what am I supposed to do next?
4: Yeah.
7: Okay, but I'm just enjoying the sunshine. It's going to be a beautiful day, and I'll top it off with two Murphys because you're getting rid of everything else I wanted. So
4: well,
7: at least I can get Murphys.
4: All you had to do was call.
7: I know, but
4: oh, okay.
7: I had my standards, and we couldn't seem to get there today yet.
4: Oh,
7: but we will.
4: I see.
7: I'm sure something will turn up that will be perfect.
4: Turnips? Yuck.
7: God, not turnips.
4: No. No, that was one that Dad liked. No.
7: Ooh, Midwestern.
4: Turnips and kohlrabi. Those were the two things that Oma used to make. Or they would grow in the backyard in Connecticut. And he,
5: Grandpa can keep them.
7: Someone liking turnips and kohlrabi, I kind of think of them as mutually exclusive tastes.
4: Well, you're European, so that's where I came from.
7: So that's
4: that's the Oma part.
7: Factor.
4: Yeah, yeah.
7: Yes, I get it. Okie dokie. Well,
4: right.
7: I'll keep my Murphys and I'll listen for something exciting. Thank you.
4: Oh, something exciting like this has not been exciting so far. Thank you.
7: Well, checking
5: it's exciting because that other guy's
7: not
5: here.
7: Not on the top of my list.
4: Oh, okay. Well, we'll work to see if we can get to the top of that list, okay?
7: Okay, okay.
4: All righty. Bye.
5: I don't think I've ever had kohlrabi. I definitely remember having turnips a couple times. I think Grandpa brought those to the cabin.
4: Stews. That's where they always were.
5: Good morning. You're on the Shopping Show.
8: Good morning. Two Murphys, please.
4: Hey, Pat. You got it.
8: Thanks. Bye.
4: Okay. Bye-bye. Yeah, it was carrots and the turnips cut up in the same dimension. One was white, one was yellow, or orange.
5: I was going to say
4: and
5: yellow carrots.
4: Mom would cook them to the point where you can smush them along with the potatoes.
6: Oh, good.
4: And put gravy over it and call it done, yeah.
5: Hmm.
4: Good morning.
5: You're on the Shopping Show.
9: Hope I am.
4: Yams were never big in Germany.

0: So you didn't bake them?
1: Just Thanksgiving. That was it. Yeah, the sweet potato with the marshmallows on top.
0: What about parsnips?
1: Kind of interchangeable with turnips. That was something.
0: I use them all the time. They have such a nutty flavor.
1: Yeah, yeah.
0: Mm-hmm. I really like them.
1: But when I was young, it was like smother everything with the gravy so you couldn't taste it.
2: Yeah.
0: Yeah, especially turnips.
1: Yeah, yeah.
0: Yeah, my grandma was big on turnips.
1: Yep.
0: I'd like two Murphy's, please.
1: All right, you got them, Linda.
0: Thank you.
1: Thanks.
0: Bye-bye.
1: Bye-bye.
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3: Hi, this is Elaine, 5080, and I would like two Murphys, please.
1: All right. You got two of them.
3: Can I also add two of the timeout sports?
1: Sure.
3: Sure.
1: All right. You got it.
3: Thank you.
1: Thanks again. Bye-bye.
2: Good morning. Now you're on The Shopping Show.
4: And I'd like two Murphys.
1: Oh, Randy.
4: Randy, yes. if the guy's not woke up here, yeah, and he's got the red pen in his hand.
2: He's got all the Murphys over there, so he's...
1: Yeah.
2: He's in control of them all.
1: All right, bud, you got him.
4: Thank you, gentlemen.
1: Thanks. Good morning. You're on The Shopping Show.
5: Hi, good morning. Two Murphys, please, for Ernest 1776.
1: All righty. You got it, buddy.
5: Hey, can I add two Peg House as well?
1: Sure.
5: All right. Fantastic.
1: Wait a minute. What happened? Oh, okay. Two Peg House. One, two. You got them.
5: Fantastic. Thank you very much.
1: Okay. Thanks.
5: Bye.
1: Bye. Grabbed the wrong folder. All right, two there, two.
2: Looks like
1: there.
2: Running a little thin on the Peg House also.
1: A little bit, but we still got plenty.
2: Okay. Good morning, you're on The Shopping Show. What can we get you?
6: Do you still have Murphy?
2: Oh, we've got Murphy. She asks,
1: yes.
2: Do we have Murphys? Of course we do.
6: Okay, I will take two of them.
1: All righty.
6: Patty, 4551.
1: You got them.
6: Thank you.
1: Thanks. Bye. Bye-bye.
2: There we go.
1: Hi. Your turn on The Shopping Show.
6: All right. I will take two Murphys.
1: Okay, anything else for you, Debbie?
6: No, I did pretty good last week.
1: Yeah, I know. I thought you might be going for back-to-back weeks.
6: I missed the Murphys last week, so I'm just making up for that.
1: So this is just filling in your scorecard then. Okay.
6: Yes.
1: Yes. All right. Thanks.
6: Thank you.
1: Bye-bye.
2: Good morning. You're on The Shopping Show. Would you like a Murphys?
7: Have you got any Murphys?
1: We have.
7: I'll take two of them. Ed, 9930.
1: All righty, Ed. Did you want any Harrison K also?
7: Not at this time.
1: Okay. Yeah, no, we just got them. Okay, thanks.
7: Okay.
1: Bye. And probably should couple them together.
2: Yeah.
1: Oh, well, next time.
2: Good morning. You're on The Shopping Show.
8: Good morning. It's me again. How much are the Murphys going for?
1: They are 25s for 20, and you can get two of them.
8: Okay, I'll take two, and this is Joey.
1: You got it.
8: And the number is 8033.
2: Yay, we were right.
1: All righty. Thanks.
8: Thank you.
1: Bye-bye.
8: Bye-bye.
1: There you go. Murphy's Markets, these are $25 value coupons, and they are redeemable at all five of the locations in Cotton, Trinidad, Sunnybrae, out in the Arcata Bottoms, the Westwood District.
9: Yes.
1: That just makes it sound fancy, doesn't it? The Westwood District. All right. And in Blue Lake, actually,
2: and Glendale. Blue Lake
1: and Glendale, or is more accurate than Blue Lake. 442-574.
9: Sorry, I was going to cut things off because we got a tight couple of seconds coming up. But yeah, let's do one more call.
2: Good morning. You're on The Shopping Show.
10: Yes, this is Vicki at 3193. I'd like to get two Murphys.
1: All righty. Consider it done.
10: All right. Thank you.
1: Thanks. Bye-bye.
10: Bye.
2: Good morning. You're on the shopping show.
11: Hi, two Murphys, please, for Rhonda. And we're going to need the office for the PIN number.
1: All righty. Two for Rhonda. And here comes Ken. Well, actually, here comes you to Ken. Here you go to Ken. Yeah, I think it's all right. My long suit right now.
9: Perfect segue to make sure we keep our segments regularly timed. So we'll be back. We'll have more Murphys.
1: Oh, I thought you were going to say the segment's regular.
9: I don't know. I think this one's pretty long so far. Yeah. But we'll be back.
12: Hello, my friend. 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

0: The Shopping Show is now on the net at theshoppingshow.net. That's the...
1: Oh, just cut them off right there.
2: Yep. We're back. And we've got two pairs of Murphys left. So call on in if you want to get the last of those.
3: Letter E is our half-price letter this morning. We've had a couple of those folks call in also, be able to take advantage of their half-price status.
2: Yes, got some names.
3: And there's, next week is a pretty healthy week for new arrivals.
2: Oh, boy.
3: Folks, if you are interested in getting first shakes at those, that's the club.
2: Yep.
3: Cost you $29 and be able to take advantage and get access to those things like, I think, was it Ed? Who's going to go after the Humble.
2: I think so, yeah.
3: Nail the Humble Fasteners before they even make it out.
1: And the Los Bagels. Good morning. You're on the Shopping Show.
4: Good morning. This is Eva again.
3: Yes.
4: I would like to do another Cal Organ Life Flight and make that a gift.
1: Okay. Which one? The regular or the senior?
4: The senior, please.
1: Okay. Mark as a gift. Eva and 6530. I was off by one.
4: Yeah, well, that's pretty good. you know it better than I do.
3: Getting it to the neighborhood, so to speak.
1: Yeah.
3: Yes.
1: Yeah.
3: All righty.
4: Okay, I think that's it for now.
3: Okay. Thanks, Eva.
4: Bye.
3: Bye bye.
1: Good morning. Now you're on the Shopping Show.
5: Good morning. I wanted to see if you still had two of the APDs available.
3: We have them if you want them.
5: Thank you. Yeah, I'll take them.
3: Okay.
5: Angelina, 8388.
3: 8388. Okay, you got it.
5: Thank you. Have a good day.
3: You too. Mm-hmm. Bye-bye.
5: Bye.
3: All right. By deduction and by simple math, that means that there's one pair left.
2: All right.
3: And let me double check that.
2: Friendly reminder, the number to call is 442-5744.
1: With a 707 in front.
2: Yes.
1: Those are the...
3: No, I thought...
1: Those are the two callers.
3: Oh, I only see one set. Oh, the blue. Never mind.
1: Eva, who got the Cowor.
3: Yep. Peg House is back with us this week on the show also. These folks are located between here and there. If there is on the south... Southward heading. These are $40 values. They come in $20 coupons, and you use 5 coupons per visit. $28 is our Shopping Show price for the 40. If you are an E, you get it at 20.
2: 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What can we get for you?
6: Hi, did I miss Murphy's?
3: The last pair is sitting right here.
6: Perfect. Chris 691, and they mailed me a new card. I'd like to update that.
1: All right, we'll send you to the office.
3: Hang on for half of a sec, and Ken will be at the other end here. Here you go, Chris. Bingo.
1: Okay, there goes Murphy.
2: That's the end of them.
1: But they'll be back next week.
3: They'll be back this afternoon. They're back right now.
2: Oh, yeah?
1: Well, if you're not a club member, then they're not available.
2: See? Right.
3: See?
2: The club people get first dibs.
3: Actually, if you do that and you buy two of them, that's a third of the... 30 of your investment already back.
2: Oh, yeah. Yeah.
3: So it's...
2: Those club savings are no joke.
3: It's really, really quick to pick it up. 442-5744 is the phone number.
1: Oh, here's one of the businesses that was a deal this week, but we got some more Medi-Kit. We've had the adults, and now we've got some more of the senior and teen passes, too. Those are 28s going for $21. And while I was out on the bay, I actually saw the... Medi-Kit go past me a couple times.
2: That's super cool. Wow.
1: Yeah. Got a couple honks from the Medi-Kit and a few waves.
2: Nice.
3: Did you draft behind him?
1: Oh, no, I was going the other direction. I don't want to be behind it.
3: Oh, yeah.
2: Like ships in the night, they say.
3: Get in their wave, in the wake, and be able to get a little bit further along.
1: No, I was heading back towards the shore when they were going past to the island. And then
3: that wouldn't have been productive then.
1: Then when I was passing the fisherman memorial, going into that horseshoe bend, they were coming back.
3: Oh, okay. So you did a lap around Woodley Island.
1: I made it 2 laps in 4 hours, and then my arm said, "You're stopping."
3: 2 and 4. Huh.
1: Yep.
3: How much did it change between the 2 laps?
2: Yeah, as you get times on yourself?
3: With the tide.
1: Well, the tide, thankfully, the tide was coming in when I first left.
3: So the second time around, it would be different because the water would be higher.
2: Right.
1: And I think, yeah, the first horseshoe was, I think, 2.5 hours. And the person who will help me launch in the kayak's like, oh, we were starting to wonder about you. And then I did another horseshoe, another 2 hours.
3: Is a horseshoe a lap around the island?
1: Yeah, because you're not allowed to go past the bridge.
2: Oh,
1: Samoa
2: I
1: bridge,
2: see.
1: So.
2: Hence the horseshoe. Okay. Yeah.
3: Oh. So you can't sneak up on Arcata?
1: Not with the...
3: That's not right.
1: Not with the company that I used.
3: That's not right at all.
1: And then, yeah, when I got back, and I finally called it a day, and they said, wow, you really took advantage of the all-day rental. Oh. Like, yeah.
3: Yeah, how else could I get this savage burn?
2: Oh, yeah. I mean, if you're paying for all day, take all day. All right. Yeah, I think we should get to our break, though. So we'll be back.
1: Got one more we got to squeeze in.
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9: Ace is the place with the helpful hardware, folks.
10: As we know, wildfires can typically subject communities to unhealthy to hazardous air quality conditions for several weeks on end. But did you know that by contrast, prescribed fires may only subject an area to only periods of poor air quality in much shorter duration? The North Coast AQMD appreciates the public's tolerance when it comes to smoke from prescribed fire. Implementing prescribed burns when it's safe may in the long run mean less summers when the air is filled with smoke for months on end, and ultimately less impacts to public health from intense smoke from catastrophic wildfires.
11: Please remember, when using Shop and Show coupons, follow the stipulations on the coupons, in particular those limitations. Don't go out there looking for loopholes. That only makes the businesses frustrated, then it makes us frustrated. And now let's get back to the show.
3: We have returned walking through the office. The club is active this morning. We're bringing back, I think we have three businesses we've not had for a couple years.
1: Eon.
3: And one that we have not had in...
1: Eons.
3: Decades.
2: Yep. Decades, huh?
3: Yeah.
2: Wow.
3: So a little intrigue is out there. And,
2: exciting, though.
3: Hopefully they'll make it out.
2: Yeah, fingers crossed the club doesn't pick them apart.
3: Well,
2: yeah.
3: that's why it's there, too.
2: Yeah.
1: Well, they also had a couple people looking for businesses, and a lot of them were coming back next week, including the Los Bagels and the Humboldt Fasteners. Those were both asked by the same person. Like, oh, yeah, you're a week off.
3: Ed. All right, so what are we going to do here?
2: I think we're going to do a Ken special.
1: Oh, we are?
2: I think so. That's what I've got right here, I believe.
3: Okay, which one?
2: I think we should, since we've talked about it so much, we should do Los Bagels.
3: Oh. That would make sense.
2: Who am I passing this to?
3: Him.
2: All right.
1: Yeah, let me have a food for
3: all right.
1: a brief moment.
3: So we've got Los Bagels as a Ken special, which means you can purchase one.
1: We have got a grand total of four Los Bagels.
3: We've got enough to make 3 minutes. That's what we're looking for here.
1: Good morning. You're on the shopping show.
12: I would like to get one Los Bagel, patty, 4551.
3: All right. Thank you, lady.
12: Bye-bye.
1: 4551. Patty gets one. Good morning. You're on the shopping show.
13: Did I hear lost bagels?
1: I have got three of them, and we have 2 minutes. Would you like one?
13: I would love one. Thank you.
3: All right. Thanks, Randy.
13: Randy 5468.
3: All right. Thanks, bud.
1: All right. Good morning. You're on the shopping show.
14: Good morning. I'd like to get a loose bagel.
1: All right. Takes us down to one. What's your name and PIN?
14: My name is Rhonda, and my PIN is 9378.
3: Oh. Can't answer the phone, huh?
14: I've been waiting too long for Murphy's. I thought they were all gone.
3: Oh, too bad. Too bad.
14: Yeah.
3: Yeah. All right. Thanks, Rhonda.
14: Thank you. Bye-bye.
1: One more Los Bagels. We've got one last Los Bagels. Is it yours?
15: It's mine.
1: All right.
15: 1236 Lynn.
1: Okay. It is thank yours.
3: Anything else for you, Lynn?
15: No, that's all today. Thanks.
3: All right. Thanks. Bye-bye.
15: Bye.
1: And just like that, Los Bagels is gone until next week or this afternoon.
3: Or right now.
1: If they survive.
2: If you've got the club, yeah, you can go and pick up more if you like.
3: Oh, maybe we do that. Call it the club. And, like, have a club. Like a caveman club.
2: A caveman club, huh? Yeah. There you go.
1: I'm
3: not sure. I haven't made the connection yet how the club would connect. But when
1: you
3: said the club
1: would
3: triggered...
1: do with the titular club?
3: The what?
2: We'll figure it out. We smash the prices down with the club.
1: We kind of do that already with... everything
3: or maybe
1: else
3: we
1: have.
3: Smash the walls down so you get access to.
1: Oh, that'd be breaking the walls down. And I think Chris Jericho still uses that theme every now and then.
3: Well, so it'd be like jousting.
2: Nah, we'll hash out the details some other time.
3: What time do you have?
2: It is 8:59:17, so we're coming up close on the top of the hour.
3: Okay. We're a little further along than what I thought. That's all. Good deal. All right. Hour one's down. When we come back, we'll have more stuff.
2: Sounds like a plan.

0: Welcome back to the Shopping Show. Our letter, half-price letter this morning is the letter E, as in E.
1: Ed.
2: Elaine.
0: Eek and Meek.
1: Yes.
0: You guys remember those cartoons? Eek?
2: No.
0: They were two little mice.
2: And Meek doesn't start with an E. It starts with an M.
1: That's what we need the internet for, though.
0: And it was E-E-K. Eek and Meek.
2: I just know Mike and Ike. I never liked those.
0: Mike and Ike's? Oh, I like those better than the Good and Plenty's.
1: Oh, Gag-A-Day comic strip. Okay.
0: Gag-A-Day?
1: That's the it's format, just, I guess.
0: Oh.
2: Yeah, it's what most comics. It's like, oh, yeah, it's just a titular, an entire story told in one panel.
1: Yeah, just like a one-panel comic.
0: Yeah, okay. Anyway,
1: these are neat little characters, though. Yeah.
0: E. See, you're gonna, your horizons will be broadened. I guess your folks just didn't do a good job in giving you a wide variety. I mean, have you ever seen Happy Days?
1: No, I haven't seen Happy Days.
0: Have you heard of the Fonz?
1: Yeah, I've heard of the Fonz.
0: You know where he came from?
1: Happy Days.
0: Okay, good. At least you got that connection.
1: All right. The only little bit of Happy Days I've seen is when the Fonz jumps the shark. As like,
2: and that's the down point of this. That's when the series went downhill.
1: Hence the term jumping the shark for other TV shows. Yeah, that's all I know it for.
0: Give yourself a note for tonight.
1: Can I say it was YouTube. Before my time? Yeah, yeah. I'll go find some Happy Days.
2: All right. Morning. You're on the Shopping Show.
3: Hi, this is Chris again, 691.
0: Hey, bud.
3: Do you have any tree service? I saw stump grinders. I don't know if they do trees. I need to trim the tree.
0: Tree trimming or tree stump removal?
3: Tree trimming.
0: I don't know. Tree trimming. Does 707?
2: No, I think they just do the beasties.
0: Well, I know they do some other stuff. Like an arborist kind of trimming?
2: Pest control?
3: Yeah, they limb some redwoods.
0: Oh,
3: bring up the canopy.
2: No. Real estate inspection is like the closest, but
0: that's not gonna
2: work.
3: We'll just keep our ears up. Thank you.
0: Take a shot, bud. Thanks. Bye.
2: Yeah, a couple of years ago we had a few options, but not anymore. Good morning. You're on the Shopping Show.
4: Do you have any of the Cal or seniors?
2: I've got a few of the seniors.
4: Okay, how about one of those?
2: One is yours.
4: What is the deal, anyway?
2: Are you on letter E?
4: No.
2: Then it's a $79 value for $56.
4: Okay. All right, I'll just take one.
2: Okay.
0: Anything else for you?
4: That's it for right now.
0: Okay.
4: 4341. Chris.
0: Oh, okay. Back-to-back Chris's.
2: Yeah.
0: Mildly disturbing at this point. All right, bud, you got it. Thanks.
4: Thank you.
0: Bye-bye.
1: It's pretty funny. On my list, I scribbled out Chris just to write Chris again.
0: Good.
2: Don't and think. Looks like we have maybe four or five of the senior Calors left.
0: Yeah, you can do the adults also.
2: Yeah, we got the adults, but the blue paper we only have. Four or five of.
0: Harrison K Market is with us this week on the show. They make their return. These are $50 value coupon sets. That's two 25s. You use a total of $100 towards that, or towards your purchase. You know, if it's one something rather nice, or if it's a whole bunch of sodas, that's okay. Either way, $100 values at Harrison K Market. They've also got more than just the liquids. They've got some grocery items there available as well. If you are looking for, let's see, barbecue. I mean, they may not have the meat, but they may have the sauces.
1: So, oh, yeah.
0: So you play around, have some fun. And I'm sure there are lots of potato chips that are there. Critical for a good barbecue.
1: Absolutely. If you're having those summertime cookouts that are right around the corner with the weather heating up, then yeah.
2: Don't want to
1: make that a stop.
2: Ruffles and Doritos. Those are the two best for barbecues.
0: Lay's.
2: Well, those are.
1: I'm definitely.
2: Ruffles
1: down with
2: is
1: some Lay's.
2: Part of Lay's. It's just.
0: No,
2: it's just got the grooves.
0: Ruffles have ridges.
2: I know. That's what makes them better than Lay's.
0: Oh.
1: And good for dipping. Yeah.
2: Yeah.
0: Oh. I think that's the first time I had that. It's green. What kind of dip has green?
2: It's guacamole? Like
0: green onion? No, it's still white, but it has.
1: Sour cream and onion dip?
0: That's it. Yeah.
1: Oh, so good.
0: I know. It's so simple.
1: Yeah.
0: So freaking simple. And maybe I can find a recipe for that. Does that use Philly cheese?
1: I don't believe so. I want to say it's just like sour cream mixed with French onion soup mix.
0: I got crazy. We needed Philly cheese, like a third of one of.
1: Whoa.
0: We were at that store, so now I've got 5 3/4. It's like, what the heck are we going to do with this other than there's a real simple dip with Triscuits, or four Triscuits, you know, for a small hard one.
1: Yeah.
0: A little Worcestershire on it. And a couple of green onion. And that's it.
2: Hmm.
1: Pretty good.
0: But that's a lot of Triscuits.
2: Yeah.
1: Yeah.
0: It's like, no.
1: How many boxes of Triscuits is that going
0: to run? Oh, that would be 10 pounds worth of Triscuits.
2: One trip to Costco.
1: Yeah.
0: Well, even that might not be enough. Anyway, Harrison K. Market. We've got their 50s going for 37. If you're letter E, you're coming in at half price.
2: Yes. Got a couple different options for rounds of golf. We still got some rounds at Baywood, and we also have some at Beaupré. Beaupré's are $44, going for $27 on Norton Road before the airport in McKinleyville on Central. 18-hole rounds of golf, good for Mondays through Fridays and the weekends. You do have to call ahead to schedule a tee time. No membership needed, and bring a friend and play today at Beaupré.
0: Oh, let's see. We talked about Obento already, right? Timeout Sports Bar is back with us. Well, got a little bit of their stuff left here.
1: Yeah, I think we talked about both Timeout and Obento. We had a couple people.
2: Someone purchased Obento. I don't think we talked about it.
0: Yeah. Timeout Sports Bar. These are $50 value sets. 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These are good for noon and, or lunch and afternoon only, Monday through Sunday, 7 days a week. Let's see. They're open starting at 11 o'clock. Other than Sunday morning, they're open at 10 for those early baseball games like we have today, or for the NFL. Or I suppose. Well, no, the hockey guys are going to go at prime time also. Now that they're in the finals.
1: Oh, really?
0: Yeah, I'm kind of almost watching those. I know that's an equivocating statement, but it's kind of
2: looking.
0: Kind of watch that a little bit. Hurricanes came back. They were down 2 goals in the third. Came back and won in overtime.
1: Oh,
2: yep.
0: It was like one of the greatest comebacks in Stanley Cup history kind of thing.
1: Nice work.
2: 1-1, and game 3 is later this afternoon.
0: Yeah. Timeout Sports Bar. Hockey, baseball, the World Series. College World Series done? I know the softball, Texas won again.
1: Oh, I don't know anything about college sports.
0: Yeah.
2: I was going to say World Series. We still got half the baseball season.
1: That's a bit further out, yeah.
0: College World Series. I think they're doing the regional finals this weekend.
1: Okay.
0: So if you are into collegiate baseball, they'll have that there also, along with great food and camaraderie. Say the words and it makes sense. Camaraderie and a whole bunch more. Timeout Sports Bar. In Eureka on Broadway, 50s going for 36.
1: Don't forget the Mechanical Bull if you're looking to get a little rowdy out there.
0: Yeah, I'll stay away from Wednesdays. Just in case.
2: Yeah, if you've got a four-legged friend who needs somewhere to stay while you're on vacation, we've got Wags Zone in Eureka. Overnight boarding, $60 value is going for $40, and you can use two of them at a time. There is a one-time behavior assessment that is required for the first time your doggo spends the night. Drop-offs 7 a.m. to 10, and pickups 3 p.m. to 6:30. And you can do weekend drop-offs, but you do have to schedule ahead of time. Good morning. You're on the Shopping Show.
5: Hello.
0: Good morning.
5: Good morning. Hey, I wanted to give a shout out to the doghouse. I went there the other day after having these certificates burning in my pocket, and I was so surprised. I don't eat hot dogs normally, but they have so much more there. I had a Mediterranean like grilled cheese sandwichy thing.
0: Ooh.
5: And I had a like a cow. What was it? it was like a grilled cheese thingy, but it had like jalapeno jam and just something different. Oh, I picked two things that I don't make at home, and I just took it to go. I sat in my car, and I thought, you know, I'm just going to take a bite before I leave. So I took a bite of each one, and I had like a party in my mouth. It was such an explosion of flavors. It wasn't overdone, you know, like sometimes cheesecake can
0: be. Did it blow you out of the car back to the stand to get another sandwich?
5: It blew me back to the stand to tell her how amazing the sandwiches were and how I was so impressed. The toast is toasted just enough to not rip up the roof of your mouth.
0: Right.
5: And like I said, the flavors just exploded. So something totally I did not expect. I thought, what can you do with a grilled cheese sandwich? But Darcy does it up, and she's so kind and friendly and personable. Like, highly recommend it.
0: Well, I wish we had some available to sell for folks this week.
5: Well, this will make people anxious to get it, to pick it up when they can, or just go over and experience it.
0: Yes. Yeah. All right.
5: And they're not overpriced either. Like, you don't need a shopping show certificate. And I'm a cheapie. Yeah. Like, I go to the thrift store and buy things on sale. That's how cheap I am. So, Doghouse at regular price. Like, do it.
0: Thanks for that imagery.
1: Yeah.
0: You don't go back into the kitchen and buy the leftovers, do you?
5: No, I don't.
0: Okay, good. Well, there is a line there at least.
5: I told Darcy I was going to give her some love on the shopping show, so I'm doing it.
0: There you go. All right. Thanks, Tara.
5: Thanks. Bye.
0: Bye-bye.
1: Yes. So let's do our big blowout right now.
6: Time for another mind-boggling blowout on the shopping show.
2: Larry's
6: coming. Remember, only call for blowout items for the next few minutes.
1: What do we got going on?
0: All right, we've got Harrison K. Market.
1: Oh, boy.
0: $50 value is going for $29. $4 over half price.
1: Not bad.
0: Limit of four.
1: Okay.
0: Harrison K. Market, on the corner of Harrison K. across from the Eureka High Tower, I think is what they call it now.
1: Oh, really?
0: Yeah.
2: Not the water tower?
0: No, I don't think they do. So we've
2: the
0: got
2: man
0: that.
2: In the water tower.
0: Limit of 4-442-5744.
2: Good morning. How much Harrison K would you like?
7: I would like 2, please.
2: 2,
0: all right? Then.
2: Okay.
7: It's Rhonda at 9378.
0: Boy, now that you're familiar with your number, welcome home, baby.
7: Thank you. Have a great day.
0: Thanks. Bye-bye.
7: Bye.
0: Hi, you're on the shopping show.
8: Hi, this is Peter again, 4582, and I would like 3, please.
0: You like 3 of them, all right. 3.
8: All right, thank you.
0: 3 are yours. Thanks, bud.
8: Oh. Bye-bye.
0: Bye.
2: There's the third one. 582, Peter.
0: Good morning, you're on the shopping show.
9: Yes, Harrison K., I would like 2.
0: All right.
9: Oh. This is Randy, 5468, 5468.
0: You got it. Thanks, bud.
9: Thank you.
0: Thanks. Bye-bye. That was 2 for Randy, right?
1: Yep.
0: Okay. Randy.
1: Yeah, 2 for Rhonda, 3 for Peter, and another 2 for Randy.
0: Well, I'm just tracking Randy right now.
1: Ah, gotcha.
0: Yeah.
2: Not all these were numbered, so I was pricing them. Good morning. You're on the shopping show.
0: Oh. Oh, okay, we need...
1: I'm going to turn down the music and turn you up. All right, can we say that again?
10: May I have 2, please?
0: 2 for Rita. All right, we got you.
10: Thank you. And could you mark them gifts, please?
0: All right. Like you'll give them away to somebody?
10: I will.
0: Uh-huh. Okay, thanks.
10: Bye.
0: Bye. Boy, that was from a land far, far away.
1: A little bit, yeah.
0: Yeah. Harrison K. Market in Eureka. 50 is going for 29. So you put them both together? If you buy 2. And you save yourself, let's see, 42 bucks.
1: Not bad.
0: On 100.
1: Not bad at all.
0: Yeah. Of course, you double down on that because we have a limit of 4 here.
1: Right, yeah.
0: Harrison K.
2: And the only thing it's not good for are the lottery tickets. Last time I went by, I think I won $30 on a scratcher. Granted, that was about 4 years ago. Oh. Good morning. You're on the shopping show.
11: Good morning again. I'd like to get two more Cal Oregon Life Flights, just for regular.
2: Okay, two regulars.
11: And that would be a gift.
2: Okay.
11: And it's Eva.
0: 6531.
2: I remembered it this time.
0: I wrote it.
11: You got it memorized.
0: No.
11: Thank you so much.
0: I wrote it down.
11: Oh, good.
0: I'm starting to develop crutches. Thanks, Eva.
11: Well, you're welcome. Bye.
2: Bye-bye. Good morning. Now you're on the shopping show. You still have Harrison K. How much do you want?
12: I would like two of them, please.
0: All righty.
12: Kathy, 6442.
0: Thanks,
12: Kathy. Okay, thanks a lot.
0: Goodbye. Yep. What's happened to our level?
1: I have no idea.
0: Listen to the fuzz.
1: That's the phone in the background. I had to turn it up because I couldn't hear.
0: Oh, that high?
1: Yeah.
0: Okay. Huh. Well, hopefully we didn't have our levels reset on that one.
1: No, we are good to go now.
0: All
1: just
0: right.
1: Just having a couple distant callers.
0: Yes.
2: Talking from the other side of the room.
1: Yeah.
0: Yeah, speakerphones. Sure. All right, last call here for Harrison K. These are 50s going for 29. You can have up to four of them at 442-5744. Okay.
2: All right. Speak now or hold your peace.
0: Or hold your liquor.
1: Yeah.
0: Okay.
1: Ole, ole, away. They are done.
0: All right. 442-5744 E's again are our half price letters this morning. Letter.
2: Oh, I letters. Feel that AC. That AC going on.
0: Yeah. Yeah, you reset things where they're supposed to be, and all of a sudden they work.
1: Whoa.
0: Kind of an interesting concept around here. Yeah. Oh, Bento is available also. These are the folks in Northtown Arcata on G Street. Between 15th and 16th, well, where the stop sign is, the north town. You can use two of these per visit. They've got sushi, all the ones that you would anticipate, including a spicy tuna roll, which I guess is probably pretty universal, or as universal as a California roll is.
1: Yeah, kinda, probably.
0: Yeah. Let's see. Chicken, they also have tempura available as well. And kimchi.
1: Kimchi is pretty gross. I don't know. I had some because my roommate had some kimchi that he was getting
0: for a while. Korean?
1: He's half Chinese.
0: Okay.
1: So he got some of that kimchi at, I don't even know where he got it, but it's pretty good.
0: Okay.
1: I don't know. I tried like a little bite of it. It wasn't half bad.
0: Okay, a little bite. Gotcha.
1: Yeah.
0: Okay.
2: Good morning. You're on the shopping show.
13: Yeah, I was just calling to second what Sarah said about the doghouse in Blue Lake.
2: Mm.
13: Oh, my gosh. It is really good food.
2: Well, what did you have?
13: I like the Mediterranean sandwich.
2: Okay, that's two for the Mediterranean.
13: My husband, I'm sorry, what?
2: Oh, well, Tara was also talking about the Mediterranean. Now she got one of those.
13: Yep, and my husband likes the... I think it's called a bad dog. It's a hot dog, and her food is really, really, really good. I just want to give another plug to that.
0: Great.
13: Okay. Oh. Thanks.
0: Okay.
13: Bye.
0: See ya. Okay. So.
1: And plenty of high praise for the doghouse today.
0: Yeah.
2: If only we had them.
0: Yeah. Exactly.
2: Now. All right. I need my gong wheeled in because.
1: Yes. Let's.
0: Or a chainsaw. Just do a chainsaw.
2: No, I'm the grand poobah. I need my gong.
1: So says
2: that was a tiny, gong.
1: Yeah, it was turned down.
2: We've
1: a
2: got
1: bit.
2: We've got two more glass welders. I'm going to take them to $32 for the 60.
1: 32.
2: The rest of the segment, we got about 6 minutes. We only have two of these glass welders. Let's get them out.
1: Let's give you a more dignified gong as well.
2: There we go.
1: That's
2: good
1: better.
2: For the chip repair. They are windshield repair specialists. Got to call them and schedule an appointment because they are a mobile service and will come to you.
0: Double D Steaks is also available if you're looking for somewhere to go while they're fixing your windshield. Or meet them in the parking lot. Oh, that would not be kind. You go to a steakhouse and have somebody working on your car out in the parking lot while you're inside having
1: take dinner.
0: And they don't share.
2: You would have to order something for them.
1: Oh yeah, you'd have to cut them in a little bit. You're going to make them work in the parking lot.
0: Here's a salad.
2: No, yeah. That's no.
1: I brought you some baked potato toppings.
0: Yeah.
2: Oh, look, that chip is back.
0: Mr. Generous, yes. Double D Steaks. These are $25 values. They're open Tuesday through Saturday in Fortuna at the north end of Maine. Filets and steaks and chicken, and they've got seafood options also. More than just steak. Double D Steak. $25 values are going for $18, and you can use one of these per person in your group.
2: And with Glass Welder, operation hours are Mondays through Saturday, 9 a.m. to 5 p.m. And don't waste money on a windshield replacement if you don't have to.
0: I saw somebody that was driving, and the whole right side of their windshield was all spiderwebbed.
2: Oh.
0: And you could tell it took one hit in the center, but it had been a while, too. It's like, you know that it's...
2: That is a creak
0: a little bit more.
1: You knew they weren't headed to the repair shop. They were just letting that hang.
0: Yeah, well, and it's. I don't think it's legal.
1: No, I don't think it is. You can get pulled over for that. Yeah.
0: Yeah, yeah. Chip, obviously not, but.
1: But for a whole spider web, though.
2: Yeah, for a spider web, you're going to need
0: something like, that could blow out.
1: Oh, quite a few of these. Yeah.
0: No, I don't. It won't touch.
1: I don't think glass welder is going to help with that. Or,
0: if there's a crack over, I think, 3 inches or something like that.
2: If there's
0: some kind of a limitation on that port.
2: I remember that when he was diagnosing my windshield, he said, yeah, it was close to the point where it's like, yeah, you need a whole new windshield. Thankfully, this hadn't gone to that point. I think it was like if there's like three chips in like the same area, then that's when it gets to the point where it's like,
1: I think the adage that I've heard in regards to windshields is that if the chip is bigger than a dime, then it's like a problem.
2: Yep.
0: That's called a hole.
1: Yeah.
0: At that point.
1: Yeah.
0: Yeah. Somebody doesn't like you.
1: Yeah.
0: That would be a gunshot wound. Yeah.
1: Yeah.
0: 442-5744.
2: Again, we got those last two glass welders going for $32 for those $60 values.
0: Peg House is back with us this week on the show. Also, we've got a little bit of their coupons remaining. These are $40 sets going for $28. We've got a handful of these available as summertime is starting to heat up, whether it's needing the suntan lotion or a bug. I saw some small bug repellent, small size, not small bugs, repelling small bugs, but a container. It was like... Well, you know how you've got the travel size kit size for a whole bunch of stuff? Never thought of it for bug spray.
2: Yeah.
0: It was kind of halfway pricey.
2: Got a pilot pen here. So like, how small are we talking? Like the rubber protector?
0: No, four or five inches. I mean, nobody else can see the pen. 4 or 5 inches, but I thought, you know, for the truck?
1: Oh, sure. Yeah.
0: You know, why not? Yeah, I've got a little pocket knife in there and a couple of other small little things.
1: Nice. Yeah, just good to keep on you should you need it.
0: Yeah, I mean, you decide, you know, hit the beach or something and there's sand fleas, or if you're walking in the woods and there's some critters, yeah, why not? I wonder, does mosquito repellent push away ticks?
1: I don't know. Ticks are pretty resilient.
2: It would probably have to be something more specialized.
1: I think the only thing ticks really fear is fire.
0: Oh, a good set of tweezers probably doesn't get them too excited.
1: Probably not, no.
0: Yeah.
1: But that isn't going to, you know, put an end to them.
0: No. Well, it is if you squeeze it right. 442-5744.
1: I think that's a good way to take us into the break. We'll be back.
0: Yeah, okay, fine.
2: Let's take a look at the weekend weather on the North Coast. Partly cloudy to mostly clear conditions will be expected both Saturday and Sunday, with mostly cloudy skies expected during the evening hours. 10 to 20 mile per hour winds will be expected coming in out of the north, and during the evening, there will be wind gusts around 30 miles an hour in some areas. Temperatures this weekend are going to be from 54 to 67 degrees, and then mostly cloudy skies with chances of rain showers will be expected starting on Monday.
14: 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Making false claims not only hurts the insurance companies, but also the community, because that cost gets passed on to you, the consumer. If you have information that insurance fraud is occurring, such as filing false claims, staging accidents, or failing to provide workers' compensation insurance, please share it by calling our fraud tip line at 707-441-3014.
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1: That's what we try to do here on The Shopping Show, 707-442-5744. Along with the glass welder in the automotive, we have got Pacific Motorcycle Training. We've got a few of those $425 values going for $310. This is the training course for beginners and intermediate skills. It's a... For anyone who's looking to get a motorcycle endorsement or just got a motorcycle and need the license for it, this is a good way to get that training down. They provide the cycles and the helmets, 6 hours of time in the classroom and 10 hours of riding. And they are certified riding clinic professionals at Pacific Motorcycle Training in the parking lot across from Redwood Acres.
2: Not next coming week, though. Maybe the following week.
3: What's happening this coming week?
2: The city fair.
3: Oh.
2: They got the flags up there already, so. We have got just a couple.
1: I guess, yeah, it is about that time of year.
2: Big Blue Cafe and Cafe Brio. Both of these joined us this week. Both of them are in Arcata, and they're within literally a stone's throw of one another.
3: Yeah.
1: Go to breakfast at one and then go to lunch at the other.
2: Yeah, if you balance it right. Maybe a medicine ball toss.
3: Yeah, there you go.
1: They're not that close to each other.
2: Yeah.
1: How big a medicine ball are we talking about? Because those things are heavy.
2: Well, I know, but they roll, too, a little bit.
3: You got to throw it like a shot put.
2: Yeah.
1: I think an exercise ball, that would be a better chance of...
2: That thing could bounce down the hill and go a mile and a half.
1: That would have a better chance of reaching... One or the other.
2: Maybe that could be a kinetic sculpture model. Somehow do something with medicine balls.
3: Maybe.
2: I wonder if that would work as a flotation device.
3: Do medicine balls float? They're pretty heavy.
1: I doubt that they float.
2: They display... No, not a medicine ball. What are those gray balls that you...
1: The exercise balls.
2: Yeah.
3: Oh, yeah.
1: Those could float. Those have a higher chance of floating than a medicine ball.
2: You got like 20 or 30 of them or something?
3: There you go.
2: Because they wouldn't weigh a lot.
3: Some kooky exercise ball craft. Yeah, there you go.
2: Well, I mean, as you're pedaling, they wouldn't...
1: Good luck trying to travel across the sand and the beach with exercise balls.
2: No, what I'm thinking, like houseboats. You know, they've got the foam, the styrofoam underneath the deck.
3: Oh, yeah.
2: And then they have whatever the boat is. You could have that middle layer that might provide the buoyancy.
3: Okay. I'm seeing the vision here.
2: Yeah. Yeah, and then it wouldn't have much drag when you're on pavement.
3: Not a ton.
2: Doing the pedal. What is it going to weigh? 2 pounds? 3 pounds maybe total?
3: Maybe. Depends on the size of the exercise ball, though.
2: Well, you'd want eight or ten of them.
3: Okay.
2: Huh. Okay. Well, regardless.
3: Well, maybe you can enter the sculpture race this next year.
2: No. No, and I don't want to broadcast from it either. No, nobody just, say anything.
1: Well, you already pitched the idea of having a barbecue float where you just pedal down the
2: barbecue float?
1: Down the route and you have a barbecue pit as part of the craft.
2: Now, I could.
1: You talked about that with Rex or someone on the show.
2: Having a concession stand, selling barbecue halfway.
1: This was a talk shop discussion point with one of the guests last month.
2: Oh.
1: So you had that, and you've got this. You're giving all these ideas, utilize them yourself. Nope.
3: He's just that generous, folks.
2: I'm the idea guy.
1: Jeez.
2: I'm not the execution guy. We have got three Cafe Brios and three Big Blues. That's it from the amount that we get each month. That's all that remains, even though this is the first week. Both popular off of the website and for the club. 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You get two 15s. 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So...

0: If either the Brio or Big Blue are of interest for you, we are like maybe one call away from not having them for another 3 or 4 weeks. 442-5744 is the number on that. $30 values at Brio going for $22. 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
1: And speaking of low quantities, we've got two of each of the two options at Vichy available. Oh. We've got the $410 value Creekside rooms going for $265, got two of those. And we've got the Mountain View room, $360 value for $225, two of those also.
0: Probably heating up down there now.
1: Oh yeah. I think Mom mentioned that it was like the mid to high 80s this week. I was like, yeah, that's...
0: No, you can keep that.
1: Good morning. You're on the shopping show.
2: 13, 13. I'll take two Brios.
0: Two Brios, okay.
2: Thank you.
0: That was Dave?
2: Yeah.
0: All right, 13, 13. You got it, buddy.
2: Okay, thank you.
0: Thanks. And then there was one.
3: Yeah, wow. Looks like the high for out in Ukiah right around Vichy Springs is 72 right now.
1: Oh, 77 that's...
3: 77 tomorrow.
1: Well,
3: just you wait because we get to Thursday, Friday next week, and it's getting to the mid-90s.
1: Yeah.
0: That's why they have a pool.
1: Melt into a puddle there.
0: Yeah, a pool and a creek, yes. Okay, so we have one Cafe Brio left at 442-5744. Applebee's is back with us this week also.
1: Yeah. You still have those.
0: What?
1: We still have Applebee's.
0: Yeah.
1: We're 90 minutes in. We still have Applebee's.
0: Oh, I see. These are $40 values. They come in four $10 coupons. You can use one of these coupons per person. So if you are a family of four, or if you just have three friends, you can use four of these. Pretty simple math. They're open for lunch. They're open for dinner. They've got a wide variety, and now they've got a special, bottomless, it's stuff and fries. They've got three-item choice menu.
3: Oh, yeah.
0: It's like $16 a pop.
3: They've also got some new cocktails going on, I think,
0: The margaritas where you get the glass too.
1: Bottomless wings, bottomless appetizers, bottomless fries.
0: Right, but it's wings and two other things.
3: It was like their mix and match deal.
0: Yes, that's exactly what it was.
1: Hmm.
0: Hi, you're on the shopping show.
4: Yes, I've already ordered two of the Brio, but can I get the third one?
0: It is yours, bud. Yeah.
4: This is Randy, 5468.
0: All right.
4: Mark that as gift, if you would.
0: Gift. You got it. Are you into the lemonade early again?
4: No, I got the coffee going.
0: Oh, okay.
4: All right.
0: Thanks, Randy.
4: Bye-bye.
0: Bye-bye.
1: Mm. So it looks like all-you-can-eat boneless wings, shrimp, and ribs
3: $15.99.
0: Yes. Yeah, the breaded shrimp.
3: Good deal.
0: Or deep-fried shrimp.
3: Yeah.
0: Yeah.
1: Hmm.
3: Might have to cut the segment here, though, because we still got one more break.
0: Going to run down to Applebee's?
1: Yeah. We're starting to get hungry for all these boneless wings and shrimp.
0: All right, Applebee's, 40s. They're going for 30 right now at 442-5744, or at least when we come back.
3: Yeah, we'll be back.
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1: We are back with the with the Shop and Show, and just as a heads up, we are going to have a guest later this month for the show.
0: Oh. We also have a ball game coming up.
1: I know.
0: It's a little bit more.
1: Just wanted to get
0: a little bit more immediate.
3: Yeah.
0: Yeah. 442-5744 is the phone number here. I want to do the Obando. We've already sold out or gotten really close with a couple of our scheduled events.
3: So okay.
0: I do this as a blowout too before everybody disappears.
12: Time for another mind-boggling blowout on the Shopping Show.
0: To do a blowout at 2 o'clock this afternoon.
12: Only call for blowout items for the next few minutes.
0: Yeah, be in the air all by myself.
1: Yeah, the website wouldn't be up and running yet.
0: I know. I'd just be in here talking to the wall. I've tried that before. It doesn't really work.
1: All right.
0: Well.
1: So what are we doing these Obento?
0: So we've got Obento 25s. So you can use two of these per visit. So we'll go with four as a limit. Regularly at 18. We'll go at 15 or 14?
1: Oh, we could split the difference, but let's go with 14.
3: 14 sounds good to me.
0: All right, give away the money.
1: Good morning, you're on the Shopping Show.
13: I agree with the guys. 14 sounds better than 15.
0: Yeah. I'm sure if we put it up for a vote, I'd lose big time.
1: You'd think always. Everyone would vote for $15?
0: Me.
13: You too.
0: Let's go with a four as a max, too. That's two trips.
13: Okay.
0: All right.
13: Two for me. Yeah, two for me.
0: You want two or four?
13: Oh, two.
0: Okay.
13: Thank you.
0: Thanks, Lindsay.
13: Thank you. Bye-bye.
0: Bye-bye. I'm going to get that right. Maybe.
1: Okay, so limit of four, and you can use two per visit.
0: Yeah, you can buy four, but you can use two per time.
1: Okay.
0: At Obento in Arcata.
1: Yeah, they're next to Redwood Yogurt across the street from Susukino. They're at the Jaffe's location.
0: Okay.
3: Yeah.
0: What was Jaffe's?
1: That was
3: another ramen place.
1: Yeah.
0: Oh.
3: But they closed down. So Obento now.
0: Yeah, well, I would figure if somebody else is in there that they weren't there anymore.
1: They got the Veggie Crunch Roll, California Roll, Lemon Salmon, and a spicy
0: eggplant teriyaki.
1: Tuna, what?
3: You know, never been a huge eggplant guy, personally.
0: No, but it's. I know a lot of lasagnas will have eggplant in there.
3: Yeah.
0: Cut thin, and I haven't figured out what an eggplant.
1: I think I've had it.
0: What its purpose on earth is. I just haven't ever.
1: I think I've had eggplant maybe three times in my life.
0: Maybe deep fried?
3: I'm sure you deep fry anything, it'll be good.
0: I know. Put tofu on it. Then I really won't care about it.
1: Good morning. You're on the Shopping Show.
14: Did you say Obento's was on special?
1: Yes, that is.
0: At 14, and you can get four of them.
14: Okay. Is that the one that has the sushi?
0: Yes.
14: Oh, goody. Okay. How many can I have?
0: Four.
14: Okay. I'll take four.
0: All right.
14: 145.
0: Thanks, Joanne.
14: You bet. Bye-bye.
0: Bye-bye.
1: Okay, well, here, eggplants are nutrient-dense and low-calorie fruits. Ah. They've got fiber, B6.
0: Fruit?
1: Yeah, it's a fruit.
3: Interesting.
1: Fiber, B6, C, and K vitamins, and they help... The deep purple helps protect your cells and inflammation.
0: So if you peel it, like most people do, it's not worth it.
3: No.
1: Well, that's why you don't peel it. Good morning. You're on the shopping show. How much of bento do you want?
4: I would like two. You can redeem two at a time, correct?
0: Yes.
4: Okay. This is Randy, 5468-5468.
0: You got it, bud.
4: Thank you, sir.
0: Thanks.
1: Yeah, that's why I should have been eating this last weekend. Good morning. You're on the shopping show.
15: Good morning. I have to buy two.
1: Was that two you were looking for?
15: No, I just want one.
0: You do want one, okay.
15: Is that okay?
0: Sure.
15: Okay, I'll take one then. Thank you.
0: All right. Thanks for getting it.
1: Yeah. Good morning. You're on the shopping show.
16: This is Dave again, 1313. I'll take two bentos.
0: All righty, Dave, you got them.
16: Thank you.
0: Thanks.
1: Yeah, I'm also surprised that eggplants are a fruit. I always thought that.
3: It's like when you hear tomatoes a fruit. It just doesn't seem like something that would go with the
1: tomato kind of makes sense because, yeah, it's got the seeds inside. But,
0: well, so does eggplant. So does pumpkin.
3: I don't think
1: I've ever seen the inside of an eggplant. That's the thing.
0: Yeah, you can carve it out.
1: Sure, but I've never done that part of it.
0: Like a zucchini or cucumber.
3: Oh, okay.
1: I've just been on the side where, here, you can eat this. I have not done any of the prep.
0: Yeah, well, you don't spend a lot of time in the kitchen, so that would be logical that would be the case. Oh, bento sushi. You don't want to do it yourself.
1: Yeah, let the professionals do it.
3: Yeah.
0: That is right. They've also got, salmon teriyaki.
1: Ooh. Yeah.
0: Offered as part of a rice bowl. So lots of options, lots of choices. Bento, Northtown, like Arcata. 25 is going for 14. What'd you say?
3: I said, I know I like salmon.
0: Oh, yes.
1: Oh, they got the shrimp tempura and chicken katsu as rice bowls. The shrimp one actually sounds really good.
3: Oh, yeah.
0: You guys like tempura?
3: Oh, yeah. It's just fried stuff.
0: It covers it up. You know, it's like panko for me.
3: Oh, not a panko fan?
0: Well, very. If you want the crunch.
3: in certain contexts.
1: Yes, it depends.
0: Just the crunch.
3: Okay, you know, okay.
0: Deep fried, I'd rather have it fried.
3: I see. Yeah. Okay.
0: Either way, last shot here before the break.
3: Yep. All right, looks like you missed it. We are going away.
0: Oh, snuck one in.
1: Yep.
3: Buzzer beater. What can we get you?
17: Yes, what is the name of the place?
0: Bento. It's in Northtown Arcata, and it's Japanese style food.
17: I'll pass. I'm sorry. Thank you.
0: Okay, Sharon. Bye-bye.
1: All right,
3: that takes us to the break.
1: Yep, squeeze one more break in for the hour, and we will be back.
18: What I believe it takes to make a great steak is getting a good cut of meat, having the right thickness, and getting a good bark on it. We will put a dry rub on it before we put it onto the charbroiler. The dry rub we do make in-house, a little bit of salt, brown sugar, and then the other seasonings are our secret mix. I've been in the food industry for over 30 years. My name is William Dell. I'm the food and beverage director here at the Sunset in the Heights Casino.
19: St. Bernard's Alyssa Boham leads with a smile and hard work. She is president of the senior class, a critical member of ASB and the National Honor Society, and president of S Club. From feeding the hungry to remodeling the training room, Alyssa is a difference maker. 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Alyssa will thrive in college as a track athlete while majoring in diagnostic medical sonography at OIT. 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
0: Well, that
3: all
0: was,
3: right, forget
0: what
3: the
0: was
3: intro.
0: That?
3: We are.
0: It was a power nothing.
3: You know, yeah. It was a power nothing. We got a tight segment, so we're going to jump right into it with a pig snort.
1: They don't even know that we're back yet. Oh, there goes Wilbur the pig.
3: If they didn't then they know now.
0: Either that or the Minions movie is taking over.
1: What?
0: They're monsters. Minions and monsters. The new one.
1: Oh, I only saw the first Despicable Me. I did not see any of the sequels or the spin-off featuring the Minions.
3: I guess one of the South Park guys is voicing a character in this new one.
1: Oh. Good morning. You're on the shopping show.
23: Did I hear something about a pig snort?
1: Yep.
3: Indeed you did.
1: We need a pig snort and you get something for half price.
23: Well, let's see if you have it first. Did you sell it to the APDs?
0: Yep.
23: Oh, that's so sad. Those darn E's, they got the very best list.
0: Stay tuned to next week.
23: Okay. I didn't look good enough, so I'm going to let somebody else choose it. Sorry.
0: Okay. I got excited there that you might have known what you were up to. All right.
23: All right. Okay.
0: Thanks.
23: Bye.
0: Bye.
1: Now, you're on the shopping show. What can we get you?
24: This is Randy again, and I was going to wait for him to pick something. The last lady couldn't, you know, didn't get it.
0: Oh, that was Lindsay.
24: I know.
0: Yeah, okay.
24: Okay, I'll pass and let someone else get it. Thank you.
0: Alrighty.
1: Oh, no, can't go three in a row. Good morning, you're on the shopping show.
25: Hi. Did I like to wait to Big Blue?
0: Big Blue, well, we've only got three of them left, but you do that. You're sure.
25: Okay, I'll take them.
1: Well, we need a pick snort.
25: I thought I said oink, didn't I? I thought, isn't that enough?
0: Well, if you do two.
1: There we go. There's the pick snort.
3: That's what we're talking about. All right.
0: Oh, shoot. All right, name and pin.
25: You need a name, right? Andy, what did you think?
0: 1544. All right. You got it, bud. Thanks.
25: Thank you.
0: Bye-bye.
1: Oh, that didn't last very long.
0: You got to fill those guys in, yeah. All right, another shot at a pig snort.
26: Good morning. Do you have Northwood?
1: Yes, we do, and we've got a healthy amount.
0: We've got
1: of
0: enough, so we're not going to run out.
26: Okay. How much are they?
1: If you give us a pig snort, there we go. Then now those $80 values are going for $40.
26: Okay. Can I have two, please?
0: Yep.
26: Wendy, 3732.
1: 3732 for Wendy.
26: Thanks, guys.
0: Thank you. Bye-bye.
26: Bye-bye.
0: So we've got Northwood now at half price.
3: All right.
0: Hi, you're on the shopping show.
27: Yes. Does the oink get a double D?
1: We've got to Northwood Auto Service.
0: Wendy chose Northwood and beat you to it.
27: Okay, I'll wait for double D later.
0: All righty. Bye.
1: There we go. About a minute or so for Northwood going at half price, courtesy of the pig snort.
0: Well, maybe not a full minute.
1: Well, no, now we've got about 30 seconds.
3: Yeah, 58, 59, 59 now, 5901,
0: 02. Oh.
3: We're rolling.
0: Okay.
1: Standard oil change, good for cars and small trucks. Got to call ahead for that scheduled appointment.
0: Well, and have them check out other things, too. You know, if you need your windshield wipers taken care of, or if you have the diesel, the DEF fluid.
1: Yeah.
0: Or just check all. I had a light pop up, and I guess it's a glow plug.
3: Oh.
0: Whatever that is.
3: Well, take it to them, and they'll find
0: it's,
3: out.
0: It's going in on Tuesday. Oh, that's right. I need a ride Tuesday morning.
1: At least it's better than, Monday night. Oh, by the way, I need a ride for tomorrow.
0: Oh, we're quick.
1: All right. How much Northwood would you like, real quick?
2: I need one. John, 206.
1: All right.
0: You got it, bud. Thanks.
1: We'll be back.
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6: Hostilities. I'm Pam Puso, Fox News. The fragile ceasefire between the U.S. and Iran is being tested.
7: Iran once again firing over both ballistic missiles and drones on their neighbors here in the Gulf, raising questions over the future of a possible peace deal between the U.S. and Iran. Now, U.S. CENTCOM confirming those strikes happening after its forces struck Iranian radar sites and shot down four one-way attack drones. U.S. officials say Iran then fired seven ballistic missiles towards both Kuwait and Bahrain. CENTCOM confirming six of those missiles were intercepted and the seventh did not reach its intended target. Now, Iran continues to leverage what's happening in Lebanon. Despite a U.S.-backed ceasefire, Israeli forces and Iranian-backed militant group Hezbollah are still exchanging strikes. Iran's foreign minister says if the fighting doesn't stop in Lebanon, then the entire war could restart.
6: Fox's Jeff Paul in Dubai. Criminals from coast to coast are being put on notice. FBI Director Kash Patel tells Fox a nationwide initiative aimed at curbing summertime crime is underway.
8: There's too many criminals in our street, but thanks to President Trump and this relentless law enforcement administration with Attorney General Todd Blanche, we're arresting and convicting them in record numbers. And that's what you're going to see in every single community. As of 2 days ago, we launched another campaign plan strategically based on information and assets in the field.
6: Since the launch of Operation Summer Heat 2.0, the FBI has announced more than 32 arrests. Congress is on the verge of providing a sizable infusion of cash to the Department of Homeland Security. The nearly $70 billion package, which cleared the Republican-led Senate this week, now heads to the House. The legislation will allow the Trump administration to continue its nationwide immigration enforcement operations. Pro-immigrant advocates call the bill an ATM for ICE. 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
6: A well-known Democrat running for California governor is advancing as ballots continue to be counted.
28: About 70% of the vote has been counted in California, and several of the outstanding ballots are coming from major metropolitan areas like Sacramento, San Francisco, and Los Angeles. Still, Democrat Javier Becerra is expected to advance to the general election in the gubernatorial race. At the moment, his lead over Republican Steve Hilton is less than a percentage point. Becerra is at 26.8%, and Hilton is at 26.4%. Democrat Tom Steyer sits in third place at about 21%. In the race for L.A. mayor, Spencer Pratt and Nithya Raman are battling it out for second spot to face off against incumbent Karen Bass in November. Raman gained a 1.5 percentage point between Thursday and Friday, slightly eating into Pratt's lead, but Pratt still remains in second place.
6: Fox's Madeline Rivera. Secretary of War Pete Hegseth is in Normandy, France to commemorate the 82nd anniversary of the D-Day landings. The secretary honored the sacrifices of the American troops who helped liberate Europe during World War II. Earlier today, he emphasized the site is more than just a resting place.
29: It is a monument to the unyielding spirit of the American warrior,
4: a testament to the supreme sacrifices our warriors made to liberate an entire continent from the grip of tyranny.
6: June 6, 1944 was the largest amphibious invasion in history. There's been another fatal shark attack in Australia, the third in 4 weeks. Earlier today, police in Western Australia say a man who was spearfishing with his family was attacked and could not be revived by paramedics. Authorities believe a 15-foot white shark was responsible. The spate of fatal attacks is extraordinary. Australia has averaged around 3 shark deaths a year in recent decades. I'm Pam Huzo in New York, and this is Fox News.
12: The Humboldt Republican Party presents another important event in American history in celebration of our 250th birthday.
13: On February 6th of 1778, France formally decided to support the American colonies in their fight against Britain. After the American victory at the Battle of Saratoga in 1777, the French believed the colonies had a real chance to win independence. So in early 1778, France officially joined the war, sending money, soldiers, weapons, and warships to aid the Americans. The French leaders were also seeking revenge against Britain after losing Canada and other territories following their defeat in the Seven Years' War, which resulted in the 1763 Treaty of Paris. This alliance helped weaken the British forces and played a major role in America's victory at Yorktown, leading to the independence of the United States.
12: This important event in American history is presented by the Arcata Fire District.

0: It's 10:06. We are back with the shopping show. And as a reminder, we've got about another 30-some minutes before we switch over to the Giants over on KEKA.
1: Yep.
0: Hopefully the Giants are able to ride this momentum and get themselves a couple more wins.
1: Hopefully.
0: They need as many as possible.
1: Yes, they do. No harm in being hopeful, just fingers crossed that they can do what they've been doing these past couple days.
0: Yeah. Leslie's Lather Lounge, we have got these $85 values going for $60. So, and you can use one of these. It's to make sure that your four-legged doggo looks as spiffy as possible. They do a full brush-out luxury bath and conditioner. Also covers a facial, blow-dry, ear cleaning, nail trim, and they also give out a bow or bandana.
2: Kobe, right. You going to sign up for one of those?
1: Yeah, I'll go get a dog.
2: Kind of sounds good, doesn't it?
0: Yeah. they're another service that's mobile and comes to you. I remember...
2: Woof, woof, woof.
1: Yeah.
2: Woof.
0: I remember when the dogs would always come back from the... A nice cleaning. They always had a spiffy-looking bandana.
1: Always,
2: and
1: yeah.
2: Roll in the dirt.
1: Yeah.
0: Leo and Braith especially looked
2: first
0: dapper.
2: Move. Roll in the dirt. 442-5744E is our half-price letter this morning. What do we got? We got a Ken special sitting there.
1: Yes, indeed we do.
2: Let's take care of that. Oh, by the way, when we do go over to the Giants, we will be able to, you can listen to us streaming on Kins.
1: Yes.
2: Or flip over to the 106.3 position if you're not there already.
1: Or you could go to KEKA in case you get tired of us and go listen to the Giants.
2: Yeah. No.
1: Yeah, no. Keep it here.
0: No, great. Build up and fluff. What's the second special?
1: The second Ken special of the day is Gallagher's Irish Pub. Who am I passing this to?
2: Oh, take it.
1: Here you go.
2: Oh, wait. Winston can have it because.
0: Yeah, it's the only food
2: these are,
0: I
2: these are singles.
0: Get.
2: There's no.
1: We'll throw Winston a bone here.
2: No. Throw him a pastrami egg roll.
1: Throw him some good fish
0: Reuben
1: and chips.
0: Egg roll.
2: Yeah. Yes.
0: Good morning. You're on the shopping show.
3: One Gallagher's Irish Pub, por favor.
1: Oh, man, didn't even need the pitch. One Gallagher's.
2: All right, thanks, Randy.
3: Thank you. 5468.
2: Bye.
0: All right. I like the new ad that they have going. Stay until someone starts singing.
1: Yeah. That's a pretty good one.
0: Yeah. Down to the Irish Pub. Enjoy. Have yourself a good time and stay until someone starts singing.
2: They don't have karaoke there.
0: No. They do have live music.
2: One of the benefits. One of the positives.
1: No karaoke.
0: Yeah. To be fair, most of our food businesses do not have karaoke.
2: That's why we love them so much.
0: Gallagher's, they're on in the Eagle House in Old Town Eureka. Tuesdays through Saturdays, 11:30 to 9, and Sundays, 11:30 to 8. Good morning. You're on the shopping show.
4: Good morning. How much is the Gallagher's?
0: 40, going for 30.
4: Okay, I'll take just one.
0: All right.
2: That's good, because it's Ken special, and that's what the limit is.
4: And what's the Ken? Oh, okay.
2: It's coming up from next week. Yeah.
4: Got it. So, $43.70.
0: Okay.
4: Thank you.
2: All right. Thanks, Pat.
0: Yep. Sold two. We've got two left. Good morning. You're on the shopping show.
5: Good morning. Do you still have any Double D?
2: We have.
5: I'd like to get one, please.
2: One of those? Okay.
5: And the PIN number is 2071 for Gary.
2: All right, Gary, you got it. We do have Ken Special going for Gallagher's right now, if you are interested.
5: Thank you, but no thanks.
2: All right.
5: And I appreciate the offer.
2: No problem. Thanks.
5: Take care. Bye.
2: Bye.
0: Ah, the AC came back on. Good morning. You're on the shopping show.
6: Hi, good morning. I would like to have a Gallagher's, please.
2: Good move.
0: Right.
6: Okay. Yeah, thanks. It's Fran 8868.
2: Try to do that positive reinforcement thing.
6: Yeah. Okay. Thank you.
2: Thanks, Fran.
0: All right. That leaves us one Gallagher's left.
1: Oh, and, boy. One more.
0: Yep. They've got the Reuben egg rolls, which Stefan and I convinced the old man to try, and he loves them. They also have fish, halibut, shrimp, scallops, and chips. They, of course, got the Irish menu options, corned beef and cabbage, Boehner's and mash, shepherd's pie, the Gaelic steak. And they also got some pasta options, including the beef stroganoff. And they also have the more seafood options, including the steamer clams, the
2: mushrooms.
0: Yep, the mushrooms.
2: Yes.
0: And the calamari, as well as the Irish potato skins.
1: Oh, man. I didn't know Gallagher's had calamari. I might have to get some there myself.
2: So why do you guys like calamari if it's deep fried? You have deep fried rocks, and you'd probably be eating it.
1: I don't know about that. I'd break my teeth on deep fried rocks.
0: Well, you think I just go out and always go with the calamari? No, I don't.
2: No, but everybody gets all excited about it.
0: If someone orders it.
2: But it's always deep fried. It's not like sautéed or something where you can actually taste. It's always covered.
1: Oh, yeah.
0: I think that's part of it.
2: So why?
0: part of the appeal,
1: yeah.
2: Yeah. Okay. At least with the mushrooms, there's more, you know, the mushrooms are the big mushrooms.
1: Right.
2: So you have a chance to taste the mushroom.
1: Yeah.
2: Calamari, it's just like, boom, you know, those small little rings, and there's nothing there.
1: Oh, small little rings, and then the calamari I've had has had, like, tiny little octopi, like, almost.
2: Oh, that's gross. The whole thing?
1: Yeah.
2: The babies?
1: Yeah.
0: No, we had a couple of them.
1: Those ones are good.
0: A few weeks ago.
2: Not me.
0: A few weeks ago. Well, I think it was Stefan who placed the order, but they had the
2: regulars legs.
0: and the little ones.
2: Yeah.
1: Oh yeah, those are good.
0: And granted, I only had
2: you beast.
1: I know.
0: Granted, I only had two. I let Stefan and Natasha enjoy.
2: Did they go for a swim?
0: What
2: in the tartar or in the cocktail sauce?
1: You gotta. Okay. Oh, absolutely.
2: Have a spoon.
1: Give them a little dunk before you pop them in.
0: Good morning. You're on the shopping show.
6: Well, hey, do you still have that one Gallagher's?
0: I have it, and I believe it has your name on it.
6: Well, how much is it?
0: It's a $40 value going for
6: $30.
7: That's not that good.
2: Hey, it's 25%. Give me a break.
6: Well, I'll take it.
0: All right.
2: All right. Well, at least one of you is intelligent.
6: Well, you know, we love the food. Yeah, well, first of all, do you have to spend all 30 at once? You know, is it a...
2: What, is it a $40?
0: It's a $40 value and comes in two 20s.
2: Ha! See, it's even better.
6: Oh, perfect. Okay. Okay. So my name's Debbie, and our number is 559.
0: Yeah. And also, since this is coming up from next week, we don't know if the club members have already picked... through the rest of the Gallagher's, so this might have been your only opportunity for a Gallagher's.
1: Potentially.
2: So you're even more intelligent for buying it.
6: Okay.
2: All right.
6: Okay, sounds good. We're at the Fortuna neighborhood garage sale, and we haven't bought anything here. So
2: do they have any old baseball cards?
6: Oh, I haven't seen any.
2: Oh, okay.
6: But okay, my husband wants to know, do you have any other food coupons?
2: For Fortuna, we've got Double D.
6: Oh, it doesn't have to be for
2: okay.
6: How much is Double D?
2: Is he sitting down?
6: Oh, yeah.
2: It's a 25 for 18.
6: 25 for 18. Oh, yeah, we'll pass. We'll pass.
2: Applebee's we have, and Obento in Arcata, and Time Out in Eureka, and then we've got Peg House and Spinners and Kelly's and Jippo out of the corridor.
6: Don't need any of those.
2: All right.
6: But hey, thanks a lot.
2: You bet. Thanks.
6: Okay.
2: Have fun.
6: All right. Bye-bye.
2: Bye-bye.
0: Yeah. Good morning. You're on the shopping show.
8: Yeah, I didn't want to order. However, I heard someone mention trading cards and Humbrews.
2: Baseball cards. Yeah.
8: At Humbrews. They have the last Wednesday of every month on the adjacent little building or side thing.
0: Yeah.
8: They have trading cards that, you know, you can show and tell or buy, sell,
2: really?
8: Whatever.
0: Oh.
8: All sports cards. And it's only the last Wednesday of the month, which is very convenient because Wings Wednesday.
2: have you been to one of those, Randy?
8: Yes, I have, actually.
2: Do they have any cards pre-1940 and earlier?
8: That I don't remember.
2: Okay.
8: You know, I don't recall exactly, but I was looking for certain other issues.
2: Yeah, like hamburger?
0: No, the bottomless wings, because it's Wings Wednesday.
8: Like habanero garlic on the sauce.
2: Yeah. Man. That's kind of what...
8: That will open the sinuses.
2: Yes.
8: But it's not dangerous. It's not overbearing or overwhelming.
2: Ah.
8: It will draw a tear to your eye, though. Flush the eyeballs out.
2: Oh, great. That's all I need now. You show up with a little bit of congestion and watch it all disappear.
8: That card trading thing is a pretty cool...
2: Yeah, it's the last Wednesday of each month?
0: Yes,
8: last Wednesday
0: the 24th.
8: Of each month.
2: Okay,
8: they do it in the little side room, I think it is.
2: Okay.
8: It's adjacent, you can walk right in from the restaurant.
0: Okay, so where the music performances are.
8: Well, the music performance would be up on stage.
2: On the stage.
0: But in that room?
2: No.
8: In that room, yes.
2: Is it the stage at the end of the...
0: No, there's a... No, for like the live music, there's the doors.
8: For an order to come, you could come over there and really, real quickly browse.
2: That's what I was thinking. I could go... Yeah, okay. I kind of have in my head what I need, so... Okay, cool.
8: I thought I'd give a shout-out.
2: Yeah. No, that'd be fun. To, you know, Who knows what other crazy people are in the area? Yes. All right. Thanks, bud.
8: Thank you.
2: Bye-bye.
0: Yeah, I got two cards yesterday. You might be visiting.
1: You got some cards yesterday?
2: I did get... I got.
1: What'd you pick up?
2: I got the number one card for the 39 play ball. I've been looking for it forever. They had it in the proper condition. Jake Powell. He was with the Dodgers. And then in the 40 play ball, I got George Selkirk, who wasn't that good. He wasn't a Hall of Fame Yankee, but he was still a Yankee.
1: Well, sure.
2: And it was a high number in the 41s, or in the 40s, rather, so it was a little pricier than probably warranted on his play on the field. But that's okay. Yeah, I just that's the set that I'm going to have to break loose for a Walter Johnson.
1: Oh, I see.
2: And a Christy Mathewson.
1: How bad's the Walter Johnson?
2: The condition I want, it's probably a $400 card.
1: Man.
2: And that's not, I mean, that's not pristine at all. That's like a VGX or maybe an X.
1: Wow.
2: Yeah. It's not, it's part of the set.
1: Yeah. No, I'm a little bit of a trading card maniac myself. I'm more into the Pokemon than the sports, though.
2: Oh, okay.
1: Yeah.
2: Well, yeah, we all have our weaknesses.
1: Oh, absolutely. Yeah. Oh, my goodness. And then also, you know, my video game collection is another big one.
2: Yeah, baseball cards and rhodendrons. That's where I fall in.
0: I'm still trying to find my long-lost Pokemon collection, and I think it's lost to time.
2: Well, the condition probably isn't that rip-roaring anyway.
0: No, it was in
2: you
0: the...
2: You guys played with it.
0: I think maybe once or twice. Most of the time it was just
2: plastic.
0: Yeah, most of the time it was in the binder.
1: At that point, it's less about condition and more about the sentiment.
2: You got a binder floating around then somewhere.
0: I just remember the last time I saw it was when I left for college. It was still in the garage.
2: Then maybe it's in my garage.
1: Oh boy!
0: Yeah, your garage, mom's garage.
2: Got to get some more shelving units and start getting inside of some of these boxes.
0: Maybe it went to the same place where the side of the dresser that I got from the cabin went to. Because I think that's
2: your
0: one.
2: Place. That's
0: well, I searched top to bottom. It's not there. No. So.
2: All right, so enough of that kind of gobbledygook.
1: I think we're coming up on a break, actually.
0: Let's try and get one more break in before the...
2: Well, let's do a quick blast then. Double D at 25s at 14.
1: 14.
2: We got 3 minutes. Put a three-minute song on. When it's done, we are
1: A three-minute song. Let's do it. You think it's something from the Kika Library?
2: I don't care.
0: 3 minutes, stations.
1: Yeah, there we go.
2: Or it could be easy. You know, we got the summer beach weekend going on now, so... Just a three-minute song.
1: Yeah, I'll find something off easy. There we go.
0: Oh, well, you got to...
2: Well, I got to wait for the music.
0: You know, I could probably just find a song on my phone and just hold it up here.
1: Here we go.
2: All right, let it rip.
1: That's the way I like it.
2: Okay, there we go. What I say, 14 for 25.
0: Yes. Good morning, you're on the shopping show.
7: Okay, two of those, please.
2: All right, Linda, you got them.
7: Thank you.
2: Thanks. Bye-bye.
0: Good morning, now you're on the shopping show.
9: Hi, I'll take two double Bs.
2: Okay.
9: My name is Sarah, and my pen is 4070.
2: The 4070, Sarah. All right.
9: Yes. Thank you.
2: Thanks. Bye-bye. That's right. We haven't heard from 4267, Sarah, have we?
0: Yeah. It's been a couple weeks.
2: Yeah.
0: Good morning. You're on the shopping show.
10: Can I get two double Ds?
2: You got them.
10: This is Jack at 7006.
0: Ah.
2: All right, Jack. They are yours.
10: Thank you.
2: Thanks.
0: Oh. I had a thought there. Good morning. You're on the shopping show.
11: Morning. Could I get two double Ds, please?
2: You can.
11: Cecilia, 2008.
2: Thank you.
11: Okay, bye-bye.
2: Bye-bye. There is one left.
1: One more double D.
0: If a Bee Gees song was played, I could time into the tribute band who's going to be performing later this
2: month.
0: Double D? No, not a double D, just in Humboldt.
1: Oh, there's a Bee Gees tribute band coming
0: through? Yeah, I keep seeing ads on it on social media.
1: Oh, okay.
0: Good morning. We've got one more double D steak left. Is it yours?
12: Yes, I will take that, please. It's Leola 3194.
2: Hey, all right. Nice to hear from you.
12: Yeah, it's been a while. Lots going on.
2: Oh, good. I hope good. All right, you got it, Leola.
12: Okay.
2: Thanks.
12: Thank you.
2: Bye-bye. All right, that's the way I like it. All right. Yeah.
1: Sounds good.
2: Taking a break, baby.
1: We're going to be right back.
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0: We're back.
1: Yes, for another 10 minutes before we head over on Kika to Wrigley Field for some early morning baseball. It's weird that...
2: It's a day game.
0: Yep.
1: Well, it's weird that the Friday and Saturday are early in the morning, and then the Sunday games late in the afternoon. Well, usually...
2: Saturday, this is normal time for the Midwest. It's 12:40, and tomorrow night's an ESPN game.
0: Oh, I see.
1: Yeah, it's just that it's usually the other way around.
2: The Friday one was weird.
0: Enjoy me while you still have me, folks, because baseball's going to steal me.
2: So what do we got, Eights Wild?
0: Yeah.
2: Is that a card game?
0: I've heard of Crazy Eights.
1: Yeah, there's Crazy Eights.
2: All right, well then Eights.
1: There's Deuces Wild, but that's a poker term.
2: No, well, not going to do that one. Okay. Hey, there's a mouse over there. A wireless mouse.
0: Yeah.
2: What's it doing over there?
1: I'm not sure. We'll figure that out during the break. But yeah, it sounded like both Kobe and I thought, it's an actual mouse. Whereas
2: Mises.
1: Yeah. If no Caper pieces. Wasn't not out patrolling the yard, we'd have her in here handling it. So what are we...
2: Okay. So I don't know. There's no song that has eight in it.
0: We've got the Grand Poobah Gong, though.
2: Yeah.
1: So let's find a...
2: This is more of a blowout.
1: Yeah, it's kind of a scenario. Yeah, we need a music bed.
2: Just do a blowout.
0: 18 wheels and a dozen roses.
1: No, it's...
2: Sure. 16 has got two eights.
0: Yeah.
2: It's an eight-wheeler.
0: Close enough.
2: All right. So I've got three different businesses here, three different food places, and they're all at $8.
0: Yep.
2: The values vary. You got 25 at Jippo, as we talked about during the break, $8. We've got Kelly's Diner in Willits, a 25, $8. And we've got Cosmic Grind and Espresso in Harbor, $20 value.
1: I just looked.
2: $8.
1: Two songs that have the number 8 in them are in our library.
0: Ah.
1: And 18 Wheels is not one of them.
2: Henry VIII doesn't count.
1: No.
2: All right, let's go.
1: 8 Days a Week by the Beatles. We got them.
0: Ah.
1: Good morning. You're on the shopping show.
3: Did you fall and bump your head?
2: Yes.
1: Talk to him. I didn't have any part in this.
3: Let's do one Jippo at $8.
2: Okay.
3: And that's it for right now. Thank you.
2: That's it?
3: Bye.
2: Oh, I didn't hit my head that hard then, apparently. Thanks.
3: Just wait.
2: Okay.
3: Bye.
2: Bye. Hi, you're on the shopping show.
4: No, I just think she didn't hit her head.
2: Oh,
4: hard.
2: Okay.
4: Some of this use discretion.
2: Oh, well, that's why I have trouble.
4: Yeah, I wouldn't go and be attached to me, but I just thought I'd throw it out there. But I will take two Kellys, please.
2: Two Kellys. All right. You want to try any
4: of
2: the others?
4: Somebody's going south.
2: Okay. You want either of the other two, Patty?
4: No, I just think it's a little far afield, but the two Kellys I'm sure will be used.
2: Gotcha.
4: Thank you.
2: All righty. Bye-bye.
1: Yeah. Chris Ledoux's hooked on an 8-second ride. Good morning. You're on the shopping show.
5: Good morning. Do you still have some Jippos?
2: We do. How many are you looking for?
5: I'd like six.
2: Six. Okay. Name and PIN?
5: And the name is Sally. PIN is 4573.
2: 4573. All right. You want any of the other two?
5: Remind me what they were again.
2: Kelly's Diner in Willits. It's on Main Street. And Cosmic Grind and Espresso. They also do lunch in Harbor.
5: Oh, no thanks. I'll just stick with Jippo's.
2: All right. You got them.
5: Thank you.
2: Thanks.
5: Bye.
2: Bye-bye. 5 and 6.
1: Six of the Jippos.
2: Good morning. You're on the shopping show.
6: Good morning. Do you still have Kellys?
2: Yes. How many are you looking for?
6: I will take three of those.
2: Three Kellys. All right.
6: For Leola, 3194.
2: Thanks again.
6: Thank you.
2: Bye-bye.
6: Bye.
2: That's his welcoming groan. Hi.
1: What? Oh.
2: You're on the shopping show.
1: Hear it.
7: Hi, this is Nancy, 920. I'd like one Kelly's Diner, please.
2: All righty.
7: Thank you.
2: Thanks, Nancy.
7: Bye.
2: Bye-bye.
1: Yeah, bring on the Chris Ledoux hooked on an 8-second ride. That's one I know we have in the library. And also the boss likes Chris Ledoux. Good morning. You're on the shopping show.
4: Hi. I would like to 2 Kellys, please.
2: 2 Kellys? Okay.
4: Okay. Thank you. It's Fran, 8868.
2: Thanks, Fran.
4: Thanks. Bye-bye. Take care. Right. Bye-bye.
1: And Kobe, how long is this song?
0: Because that might 3 minutes left.
1: That might be taking us to the break. Good morning. You're on the shopping show.
8: Well, because Patty doesn't like being beat to the punch, I'll buy 2 more Jippo.
2: All right, Lindsay.
8: Bye.
2: Thanks.
1: Oh, we're also running low on paper clips. I have to take a look at that during the break too.
2: All right. Cosmic Grind and Espresso Eats. You use $10. They come in $5 increments. They got cold brew drinks, hot chocolate. They've also got treats and lunch. We were up there Monday of Memorial Day. About 10 o'clock went by. Line of about 7 cars.
0: Oh.
2: Yeah. Kind of popular. Kelly's Diner on Main Street in Willits. These are 25s, good old-fashioned family, casual family-style dining.
0: Nice.
2: And Jippo Ale Mill out in lovely Shelton Cove.
0: Oh, yes.
2: Great time of the year to be making the run out there.
0: Oh, yeah.
2: Those are 25s.
0: Beautiful out there.
2: And great hamburgers.
0: Oh, and yes. Indeed.
1: Good morning. You're on the shopping show.
4: Are you still doing Jippo's?
1: Yep. For another 2 minutes.
4: This is Sally, 4573. Can I have one more? That'd be a total of 7.
2: Sure.
4: Okay, great.
2: Thanks.
4: Thank you.
2: Bye.
4: Bye.
2: Okay.
1: Another 90 seconds or so, and then we're going to be losing Kobe to the Giants.
2: Well, we'll take a break.
1: Yeah.
0: Yep.
1: So pretty much at the end, after, as soon as Chris Ledoux finishes,
0: yeah, it's that it's break. Timed out pretty good for this song. So once we we round this out, I'll be heading on over.
2: Last shot, Cosmic Grind, 20s for 8. Kelly's Diner, 25 for 8. And Jippo Ale Mill, 25 for 8. 442-5744. Even better than being an E.
0: Even better, yeah. $8 for some Jippo Ale Mill. Not bad.
2: All right. Well, looks like we're wrapping it up.
0: I think so. Yeah. Looking like it. Only about 40 seconds left of the song.
2: Last shot here, folks.
0: Act quickly, people.
2: Act wisely.
0: Act wisely. Yes, of course.
2: Which would mean act quickly. Yes. Okay. Well, we'll wrap it up. And we'll be back.
0: Yeah.
2: Again, Kika listeners, you can flip over to 106.3 or stream us.
1: Good morning. You're on the shopping show. What can we get you?
9: Oh, I just made it. Yes. Can I get 1 Kelly's Diner?
2: Yep. You got it.
9: It's Patty, 4551.
2: Thanks.
9: Bye-bye.
2: Bye.
0: Perfect timing. All right.
1: All right. We'll be back.

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6: Okay, we are back.
7: 442-5744. The letter E is our half price letter this morning. So if you are an E or have an E in the family on your account, give us a shout and you'll be able to pick up whatever it is that you're looking for at half price, at least. Occasionally we may have something a little bit lower than that, but significant savings. That would be the simplest way to say it.
6: Yes.
7: 442-5744. We still have got Applebee's left.
6: Yeah.
7: This morning on the show. These are, let's see, $40 value, so you get four tens in this. Burger, salads, appetizers, steaks, all kinds of good stuff, and remodeled. I've been in there. A little bit more space.
6: Yes.
7: Elbow space. And they've got more TVs situated throughout the place rather than stacked up in one area, which makes a lot of sense. If you're there to watch a ball game, you don't want to have to strain or bring binoculars like you're out in the bleachers.
6: This isn't like the horse racing shows where you got to have, we got the binoculars to be sure. No.
7: Or opera.
6: Oh, yeah, I guess they have those there, too.
7: Applebee's, $40 values. They're going for 30 bucks unless you're in letter E. And an E is our half-price letter this morning.
6: I just realized we've got a couple reverses here, and we've not had a chance to talk about them. So let's do that.
8: It's reverse auction time. It's your chance to save even more obscene amounts of money.
6: I think it's this one. There it is. We've got a custom stump grinder. $300 value. Do you want to talk her through the numbers?
7: Whichever.
6: You can do the number. You can do the talking. I can do the numbers.
7: All right, custom stump grinders. A Blue Lake Day will come to your location, obviously, because if you have a stump to remove,

0: kind of tough. You could take it to them, then it's already removed. That would not make any sense.
1: What is a good starting price?
0: So we're starting at $210, and we're going to work our way down there until we either get somebody a good price or we hit the bottom. That would be like the taproot, I guess, in this scenario.
1: $195, just like that.
0: Yeah, a lot of times. And these can be used. It doesn't have to be for a tree either. You know, there are some rhododendrons sometimes that are a little bit big. If you're not transplanting them, you may want to get those done. Or we had a really nasty case with an Escalonia hedge. What a bloody nightmare that was. So you might be able to have them take advantage of some of the larger landscaping material plants that you've got if you're looking to open things up, change things around. It's a $300 value.
1: $165.
0: Stump removal. Also, if you're looking to put in a garden or something of that nature, or lawn where it's flat and you're not tripping over this thing, or having the termite hatch come out of the roots or out of the stump.
1: Definitely don't want that. We are at half price, $150 for the $300 value.
0: These are the folks there that can take care of it for you. Custom Stump Grinders, we've had them on the show for quite some time, and people continue to pick them up and have their yards cleaned up, either the front or the back.
1: And we hit the floor, $135 for that $300 value, so well below half price.
0: $135 for $300 at Stump No More. Okay, Custom Stump Grinders. And they'll, when they chip it out, you know, that's part of it also, is they'll make everything right for you instead of just having
1: the folder's over here.
0: Stump turned over in your front yard, and now you have to haul it away. It's really kind of cool seeing when these guys come in and it's like a chainsaw kind of on wheels, and they just lower it down and it just chews it up, and either you have a little bit of chips, I guess, wood chips, or they'll take it away for you. You know, and, so if you don't want them. So,
1: and we've got seven of those that we could do at the $135 price.
0: So if you've got a couple projects, you can only use one of these per project, but one summer, one in fall, be able to take care of it, or if you hear somebody else picks it up. That's Custom Stump Grinders, a $300 value for $135 at 442-5744.
1: So we did that. What's to pull that out already.
0: Yeah.
1: Yeah, we'll put them back in the folder.
0: Oh, I see what you're saying. Yeah.
1: Nope.
0: Oh.
1: Another one that needs to get back in the folder as well. While that's going on, let's take a look here. We got a healthy amount of Melissa's Massage. This is one that Stefan's always talking about. We got these $90 value, one-hour massages going for $59. They have relaxation massages, deep tissue and Swedish, as well as athletic, and the Reiki Energy Work massages. They use the free CBD oil if you wish to have them use it. This helps relieve pain, stress, and revitalize you. They're a block from Grunman Sports in Rio Del and right near the bridge into Scotia.
0: It'd be Main Street, right?
1: Yep. You do have to call ahead to schedule an appointment. But yeah, we've got these 90s going for $59 or $45 if you're a letter E.
0: Spinners. Speaking of hitting the road this time of the year, we've got the jet boats are starting to run now on the Rogue. If you'll be going up to Gold Beach and enjoying a weekend away or perhaps a weekend in town, we've got spinners available. These are $25 values, and you use two of them per visit. A great dining experience in Gold Beach. You've got the steaks, you've got the seafood, you've got the pork, you've got pretty much everything that you want there, including a view of the... What are you doing?
1: No, just getting stuff.
0: Including a view around of the Pacific Ocean right there at the mouth of the Raging Rogue? No. Not at that point. It's not raging. It's just kind of... It's just a big old river.
1: Yeah, I'm trying to remember
0: The Rogue River.
1: Yeah, I think it's just that. When we kept going up to the for the jet boats. I don't think, yeah, it was ever raging rogue. Maybe once it got inland a little
0: bit. Yeah, up around Agnes, it can get a little exciting. So, particularly this time of the year when you got a little bit more water flow. It's a good time. You may not be able to jump in the river when you get up to the terminus, whether it's the short run or the full run.
1: Yeah.
0: But either way, Spinners is there waiting for you when you come back. $25 values. You can use two of these per visit. $15 is our shopping show price. Or you can just kind of give us a call, and we'll might be able to cut a better deal for you there. They use local fish, which is caught right there, and they got the docks like maybe a quarter mile away. Oregon wines. They try to focus on local meats also, as well as some of the jellies and made on the Oregon coast at Spinners in Gold Beach. 25s for 15 or maybe less. Just give us a call here and we'll find out what's cooking. Cooking Spinners.
1: Yeah.
0: Okay.
1: We have got the Redwood Discovery Museum. We got, I think, all of their options available. We have got the Family Fun Passes, good for a day. $20 value is going for 13, and this allows up to 5 family members to visit the museum. They're on between 5th and 6th, across from Wells Fargo in Eureka. You do have to call them ahead of time just to confirm, because their hours have changed a little bit. They have got the planetarium, the puppet theater, the water table, the grocery store, lots of different clubs and programs to help stimulate young minds. That's the Redwood Discovery Museum. $20 values for the 13 for those fun family fun passes. The annual membership for a family of two is a $95 value, going for $58. We have got the 3 to 5 annual membership, $145, going for $87. And then we've got the big boy pass, the annual membership for a family of six or more, $175, going for $111 at the shopping show. Good morning. You're on the shopping show.
2: Yes, I'd like to. Do you have any time out left?
1: Timeout, yes.
0: How many of those are you looking for?
2: 3.
0: All right.
2: And could I get those as a gift?
0: Sure.
2: And then do you have any Murphys?
1: Murphys were long gone.
2: Are they? Okay.
0: Yeah, we did that in the first hour.
2: All right. So this is for Ed, and my number is 6937.
0: 6937. We do have Harrison K, if that would help.
2: No, thanks.
0: Help you out. Okay. 1, 2, and 3. All right. Was there anything else for you you want to take a shot at?
2: Nope. Did you get the number? 6937?
0: Yep. 6937. And Ed.
2: Okay.
0: Half price Ed.
2: All right. Thank you.
0: All right. Thanks. Bye-bye.
1: Yeah. Still got those Harrison K's still over there, as well as the Timeout Sports Bar.
0: How about fruitcakes? Do we have fruitcakes in the library?
1: Oh, that is a good question.
0: I know we ought to.
1: If I had to take a guess, I'd say we do, but I've not heard it in a while. Let's see.
0: I heard a couple with the Summer Beach. I heard
1: It is. I am seeing.
0: All right, bring it on.
1: Fruitcakes.
0: Because what's in fruitcakes? Apples. Okay, it's not a long stretch here. Applebee's.
1: Oh.
0: We're going to do 40 for 22.
1: Oh, that's even better than the deal I had earlier this week.
0: So let's see if we can take care of all of our fruit that we have here at Applebee's.
1: All right,
0: 22 for 40 is at Applebee's in Eureka. Limit will be 4.
1: And when Jimmy finishes singing, we're going to a break because we're just about there.
0: Burgers and salads and appetizers and steaks, including the wonton tacos. I think I've converted 4 or 5 people over to those things.
1: Mm. Good morning. You're on the shopping show. How much Applebee's would you like?
0: Oh, got to listen to the phone, not the radio. Hello, hello, hello.
1: Oh, okay. We lost them. Good morning. You're on the shopping show.
3: Yes, I'll take 2 Applebee's. It's Sharon 1019.
0: You got 2 of them. Thanks, Sharon.
3: Thanks so much. Bye-bye.
1: Good morning. You're on the shopping show.
4: Good morning. Can I get 1 Applebee's, please?
0: Sure.
3: Cecilia.
0: You got it.
3: Thank you.
0: Thanks.
1: Bye-bye. All right. Good morning. Now you're on the shopping show.
4: Now I'm on here. Okay. How about two Applebee's for me?
0: How about that, huh?
4: How about Randy? 5468.
0: All right. You got him, bud.
4: Thank you.
0: Thanks. Bye-bye.
1: All right, and we got 2.5 minutes more of fruitcakes. Good morning. You're on the shopping show.
5: Can I get 2 Applebee's, please?
0: You got them, Carol.
5: Okay.
0: Thanks. Bye-bye.
5: Bye.
1: Good morning. You're on the shopping show. What can we get you?
5: Do you still have Applebee's?
1: We still got a few of them left. How many are you looking for?
5: I will take two.
0: Two? All right.
5: Two. For Leola, 3194.
0: Boy, when you come back like a house of fire.
5: I'm in the car, and I've been listening. I'm right here. I'm almost going to be out of the car, so you guys have been doing good.
1: Okay.
0: Thanks.
5: You're welcome.
0: Bye-bye.
5: Bye-bye.
1: Good morning. Great. You're on the shopping show.
6: Hi, I want 2 of those Applebee's. Have I dialed wrong again?
0: No, you got in right.
6: I'm at a yard sale and I'm not thinking very clearly.
0: Uh-oh.
6: It's Ruth.
0: You got him. Thanks, Ruth.
6: Thank you, dear.
0: Bye-bye.
6: Bye.
1: 127?
0: Yep.
1: All right. Get 127 and 126 confused. Good morning. You're on the shopping show.
7: Good morning. Do you still have Applebee's?
0: We do.
7: I'll take, how much are they?
0: 22 for 40. And I've got 4 left.
7: Can I have one of those?
0: Sure.
7: Hey, my name's Sandy. My number's 886.
0: Thanks, Sandy.
7: Thank you. Bye-bye.
0: Bye-bye.
1: All right, and we have got 50 seconds left. Good morning. You're on the shopping show.
8: Yeah, good morning. You still have Applebee's?
1: We've got 3 of them left.
8: Well, I'll take 2 of those.
1: All right.
0: All righty, Mike. You got them.
8: Hey, how are you?
0: Good, yeah, good.
8: 8070.
0: Yep. Thanks.
8: Okay, you bet. Have a great day.
0: Bye.
1: One last Applebee's with 30 seconds to go. Good morning. Is this last Applebee's yours?
9: Yes, it is.
1: All right.
9: This is Cindy at 3910.
0: Thank you, Cindy.
9: And I love the wonton tacos, too.
0: Yeah. All right, we're kindred spirits.
9: All right, thanks.
0: Thanks. Bye-bye.
9: Bye.
0: All right, that's it for Applebee's.
1: And we'll be back after this.
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19: 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Pretty innovative, huh?
1: Yes, we are innovative, and we're back on the Shopping Show. What can we get you?
20: Hi, do you still have Joe's Green Barn coupons?
0: No, they sold out a little bit ago.
20: Oh, okay. Thank you.
0: All right. Bye. Bye-bye.
1: Yeah, we've sold out of the Applebee's. We sold out of the Joe's. What?
0: Pig Snort.
1: Ah, yes. Perfect. Inappropriate for the last sec. No, that's the cows. We need the pigs. There's.
0: You're going to have pig cows?
1: I don't remember why we had the cow sound effect.
0: Oh.
1: Maybe just to change it up from the pigs.
0: The whole barnyard.
1: Wilbur, Snowball,
0: Fluffy.
1: Trying to think. Was Napoleon the other one from Animal Farm?
0: That was too long ago. Yeah. So, anyway. In the food categories here, if you're contemplating that, we have got Chimney Tree Grill, we've got Cosmic Grind, we've got Chippo Ale, we've got a little bit of Harrison K, Kelly's, Obanto, Peg House, Spinners, and Timeout.
1: Good morning. You're on the Shopping Show.
21: Morning. Pig Snort?
1: Yes.
21: Peg House?
0: Give me a snort.
21: Two? Oh. Oink, oink.
0: Yeah, okay.
1: We'll give it. We'll give it a pass.
0: Okay, Peg House, you wanted two of them.
21: Yes.
0: Okay.
21: 8863.
0: 8863. First name Kathy. All right.
21: Thank you.
0: Thanks.
21: Bye.
0: Bye. Bye.
1: And that was how many?
0: She got two. So two. We are Peg Housing at Pig Snort. That weird. That sounds weird, doesn't it? We're at half off at Peg House. That sounds so much better. Hi, it's your turn on the Shopping Show.
22: Hi, it's Nancy 920 again. I'll take two.
0: Two Peg House?
22: Yes.
0: All right. You got them, Nancy.
22: All right. Bye.
0: Thanks. Bye-bye.
1: Yeah, got about two more minutes for the Peg House as the Pig Snort. And looking it up. Yes, Napoleon was the other pig from Animal Farm. Good morning. You're on the Shopping Show.
23: Good morning.
0: We got that part already. You just need, how many Peg House are you looking for?
23: Two.
0: All right.
23: Fran, 8868.
0: Thanks again.
23: Uh-huh. Thanks. Bye.
0: Okay. Bye-bye. Hi, you're on the Shopping Show.
24: Hi. Does it have to be the Peg House, or can it be another?
1: That's place? That's what was selected for the Pig Snort.
0: Yeah.
24: Okay. Hang on.
0: All righty. Bye.
1: Yep. If we sell out of the Peg House in the next minute, there'll be time for another. Good morning. You're on the Shopping Show.
25: Rick and Patty will take two Peg House, please.
0: Oh, they will they?
25: They will.
0: Oh, congratulations.
25: Thank you.
0: And you sold it out. Or bought it out, I guess would be the
25: best. Well,
0: bought
25: the farm. Back and I'll give him my chance to come up with something.
1: Well, we got about 30 seconds, so.
0: What a trooper.
25: Okay.
1: If he's able to get through.
0: Thanks. Let's see if he'll call back.
1: Yes.
0: But Peg House is now sold out.
1: Good morning. You're on the Shopping Show, real quick.
24: Hi. Can I pick another restaurant now?
1: Yes. Time for one. For one, what would you like?
24: Okay. APD.
0: Sold out.
24: Los Bagels?
1: That's coming up next week.
24: I'm stuck.
0: I've got Harrison K., Obento, Timeout, Chippo, and Chimney Tree in Humboldt County.
24: Okay, I'll wait.
0: Okay.
1: And that takes us to the top of the hour break. We'll have one more hour after this.
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2: fighting continues. I'm Paul Stevens, Fox News. The U.S. and Iran continuing to exchange fire, with the U.S. intercepting several missiles intended for Gulf allies.
3: Iran once again firing over both ballistic missiles and drones on their neighbors here in the Gulf, raising questions over the future of a possible peace deal between the U.S. and Iran. Now, U.S. CENTCOM confirming those strikes happening after its forces struck Iranian radar sites and shot down four one-way attack drones. U.S. officials say Iran then fired seven ballistic missiles towards both Kuwait and Bahrain. CENTCOM confirming six of those missiles were intercepted and the seventh did not reach its intended target. Iran continues to leverage what's happening in Lebanon. Despite a U.S.-backed ceasefire, Israeli forces and Iranian-backed militant group Hezbollah are still exchanging strikes. Iran's foreign minister says if the fighting doesn't stop in Lebanon, then the entire war could restart.
2: And that's Fox's Jeff Paul in Dubai. The interior minister from Pakistan reportedly making his way to Tehran to try and continue talks between the U.S. and Iran. Monthly job numbers coming in higher than expected for May, surprising analysts now 2 months in a row.
4: The Department of Labor reported a gain of 172,000 jobs in May, more than analysts expected. And the March and April jobs numbers were revised up by 93,000 jobs. The president told reporters on Air Force One Friday,
5: "I hope the market starts to learn that when you have good numbers, the market should go up, not down."
4: But hot hiring and higher inflation could lead the Fed, under the new chair, Kevin Warsh, to raise interest rates. The president said he trusted Warsh.
5: "The reason they go down is if it's doing well, people say, oh, we have to stop inflation. And it doesn't mean inflation. In fact, it could be just the opposite."
4: The numbers showed average hourly wages rose 3.4% compared to last May. Jessica Rosenthal, Fox News.
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2: In California's race for governor, a prominent Democrat takes a big step forward.
36: Democrat Javier Becerra claiming one of two spots on the November ballot in the race to succeed California Governor Gavin Newsom, who is term limited, while President Trump backed conservative commentator Steve Hilton and billionaire Democrat Tom Steyer continue to battle for the other spot. Becerra touted his over three decades in public office, including as former Health and Human Services Secretary and California Attorney General. Hilton and President Trump have slammed the length of time it takes for California to process votes as elections officials continue to count ballots. Becerra accusing the president of trying to undermine confidence in the state's elections. Kristen Goodwin, Fox News.
2: Meantime, Texas Attorney General Ken Paxton winning the recent Republican nomination for U.S. Senate, defeating incumbent John Cornyn. In a chat with Saturday in America, Paxton says Democratic nominee James Tallarico has views that are too extreme for Texans and is now trying to backpedal on some of those statements.
37: I think the idea here, we have to expose his actual statements, which he's as many. And he's obviously now trying to run from those statements. He's trying to modify what he said because he knows he could run in a Democratic primary with those, but he's having a hard time running in a general election with those views.
2: And Tallarico's controversial statements in the past have included him claiming that, quote, God is non-binary, unquote, and saying there are six genders during a debate on the House floor back in 2021. An Israeli airstrike on southern Lebanon today, killing several members of the Lebanese military, according to a senior officer. That's according to the Lebanese army as well. Days after the two sides reached, apparently, a new ceasefire deal. The army did not give any further details on the release of the names or the ranks of those troops killed. Local TV reporting that two members of the military were killed in the airstrike, including a brigadier general. I'm Paul Stevens. This is Fox News.
38: Hi,
8: Hi, this is America from Luisa's,
9: everyone's favorite waitress.
8: We're right at the corner of Myrtle and West. We have a really good birria burrito. It comes with the birria, cilantro, onions, the broth on the side. It's really good. We have a special with the fish fillet. It comes with rice and beans and tortillas. We have a really good Cajun shrimp with potato and corn. Very buttery and delicious. Come down to try it. Luisa's Mexican restaurant in Myrtletown and now in Lolita.
10: Robbie Harrison, local and national track, wrestling, and football star, made it to the NFL and then came back home to help coach our humble kids. This is St. Bernard's Principal Paul Shanahan celebrating track and field coaches across both Humboldt and Del Norte counties, where it is standard practice for all coaches to help all kids beat their personal best. Coaches from each school work together to run all the events that make each meet possible. A special thanks to SB's coach, Sarine, Coach Snowden, and Coach Fahey for helping seven of our athletes qualify for the Meet of Champions. We are one family.

0: It is 11:06. We have got another 50-odd minutes left of the shopping show. 707-442-5744. Now, we have sold out of quite a few businesses, but we still have plenty more of them available, including Game On. We have got these $20 passes, and I believe they got a nice mural on the side of the building as well recently. We've got these $20 values going for $14. These come in two $10 increments, and each of the $10 coupons is good for one round of laser tag or miniature golf. They also have the, they also got the arcade, the air hockey, pinball, darts, the pool table, as well as some tabletop games as well. They're on First Street across from Dick Taylor Chocolate. That's Game On in Eureka.
1: Good morning. You're on the shopping show.
2: Hello.
1: Hello.
2: I'm hoping not to disappoint Randy two times.
1: Okay.
2: Okay. How about a pig snort for timeout?
1: Are we doing a pig snort now, Winston?
0: No, we just came back, and I was talking about how we have Game On.
2: Patty reset it and passed it on to the next.
0: Well, that was just to the top of the hour.
1: Yes, pig snort was just in the last segment there of last hour.
2: So no pig snort?
1: No pass through after the top of the hour.
2: I thought that it kept on going.
0: No. Maybe back in the day, but not now.
1: No. You're thinking again. No.
2: Hey, I'm getting back to baking my cookies. Bye.
1: Oh, what kind?
2: You want to play that way? Well, you don't get to find out now.
1: Okay.
0: Playing hardball. Well played, indeed.
1: We'll just see if we can draw you out again next time,
2: huh? I'll wait for it to Winston, though, because I like him. Chocolate.
0: But if I get whisper,
1: chocolate chip.
0: Oh,
2: chocolate chips. They're famous.
1: Oh, you do the. What is the name of the gal? Mrs. Fields. Is that Do you use that recipe?
2: No, this one's under lock and key. But we were learning a bit about the Toll House lady. The one who accidentally made the first batch of chocolate chip cookies, which is kind of a fun thing to look up.
1: Yeah, was it like in the 40s or something like that? 30s, 40s, something like that?
2: A long time. And then Toll House got the rights to it. That's a pretty good story.
1: Yeah, hopefully she got compensated to some extent.
2: I think that she got a lifetime supply of chocolate.
1: Yeah.
2: Something about that.
1: Well, I guess it would depend on who you talked to, whether or not she was taken advantage of or not.
2: There you go.
1: Yeah. How about a trip to Hershey, Pennsylvania every year or something like that might have been more fun, but
2: could have.
1: Yeah. All righty.
2: Well, bye. You don't pull a rabbit out of your hat.
1: Don't burn your cookies.
2: Bye.
1: Bye.
0: Yeah, I've recently gotten into the cookie brownie where it's the brownie on the bottom and then you have the cookie on top. I have really developed a hankering for those.
1: you're making them then?
0: With the mix.
1: Yeah. Well, that's
0: because recently when I've tried making cookies, they just end up burnt. So it's like, I'm just gonna go with this one because they're actually gonna survive.
1: Well, you gotta
0: follow the
1: play with the baking sheet makes a difference. The oven makes a difference.
0: I have the recipe pretty much taped to my hand when I'm making it, and they still come out. I don't know how.
1: Well, that means probably your oven's a little hotter than many. So pull them out 2 minutes early and see what happens. Mm. You know, maybe a little gooey, but then do another minute and walk your way through.
0: Too bad we don't have a cooking show.
1: We could try
0: all these things.
1: Yes.
0: Something to consider next year.
1: So where are we here? You want to do the last reverse,
0: I was going to say I've got two more of John Gibbons Glass, the $50 values.
1: Yeah, those guys have been hanging around here for a while.
0: All right, let's.
1: You want to get rid of them?
0: I see these $50 values, $20. Let's get these last two out of here.
1: Oh, that's more generous than I would have thought. Okay, well, Lizzie, there's your chance to get...
0: They've been around, like you said, they've been around for a long time. Let's just get them out of here.
1: Yeah, okay. So 20 for 50, or is it 20 for 50 or 40 for 100?
0: It's... We've got two 50s.
1: I know, which way,
0: so
1: you,
0: I guess,
1: which way are you going?
0: Well, caller's choice. If they want, both, we'll sell them the 100 for the 40.
1: Okay. 442-5744. Mr. Gibbons Glass, now in Old Town Eureka.
0: Yes.
1: What else do we have here that I'm going to play with?
0: Yeah, if you want to do the last reverse, we could do that as well.
1: Yeah, we could do that right now. Since we have it already
3: it's
1: lined up.
3: Time. It's your chance to save even more.
1: Let me count and make sure we have what I think
3: money.
1: We have.
0: There were two of them that were paper.
1: I know, there were two halves.
0: Yeah, there's still one.
1: I think. One, two.
0: I think we've got one full set and then one
1: that's
0: just,
1: we have
0: under.
1: We just have one.
0: All right.
1: All right, so this is Kiss Canoe. These are a six-pack. That would be four of the 2-ounce jars of the CDB Skin Rub. You've heard Stefan extol the virtues of it.
0: Yeah, I've used it before, and the pain relief does work with this.
1: Does it work on suntan or sunburns?
0: Well, it gives me incentive to get a severe sunburn so I can test it out.
1: No. No, skin cancer is nothing to mess
0: with. I know.
1: All right, so we've got $240 worth of Kiss Canoe. That is $40 value per 2-ounce jar.
0: Yes.
1: So it's a six-pack of CDB, so to speak. Either for you or for others. We're going to start off at $195 and work our way down.
0: Okay. Yep, they're on 4th Street, the second building on the left as you drive in from north off the safety corridor.
1: We are at 180.
0: Open 11 a.m. to 7 p.m. Mondays through Saturdays and 11 to 4 on Sundays. So they are open every day of the week.
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1: $165.
0: It's also good for dry skin, muscle aches and pains, the inflammation, as well as if you have arthritis problems. 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
1: $150 for the $240 value.
0: Let's see. Is there anything else?
1: $135.
0: And look at that. We are getting very close to the half price.
1: These are six individual bottles, so you don't have to... It's not a super-sized bottle.
0: This isn't like a...
1: Yeah.
0: This isn't like a 40-ounce bottle. No, this is a couple of 16s.
1: $120 for that.
0: And like that, we are below
1: $240 value.
0: Half price.
1: $105.
0: Now we're below half price.
1: That we get you there.
0: All right. We're getting pretty close to the floor. This can't go much lower.
1: $240 going for $95.
0: All right, and that is the floor. Look at that. That was the four just breaking under all those savings. And we got one of these six packs for you to save money on and get some pain relief.
1: At 442-5744. So we've got that, and we've got the custom stump grinder also from earlier in the show, that $300 value for $135. If you have a stump you need to be, or you want to be rid of, we can help you out either way. What?
0: Here we go. Looking for something to mention.
1: Okay.
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1: Now, if the weather has changed a little bit, and you're thinking about running around, oh, gee, we don't have too many. I've only got three chimney girls, chimney tree girls.
0: Three left. Chimney trees. I thought we sold all those out.
1: When?
0: They were a deal, I believe, one of the deals from this week.
1: Oh, well, I've got three.
0: It was Tuesday. It was one of Tuesday's deals.
1: Oh. Well, I've got three. Three made it through, so if you're a fan of milkshakes or of hot dogs or cheese dogs or Avenue of the Giants, if you haven't been to Rockefeller Grove for a while, you want to see the tall trees, take a spin south. Well, for most of our people, it's a spin south.
0: Yeah.
1: For some, it may be a little bit north. Chimney Tree Grill. These folks are open from 11 until 8 o'clock, so they'll be there if you want to spend the day on the beach, on the river, and on your way home, pick up a little something. We have got them.
0: Good morning. You're on the shopping show. What can we get you?
4: I would like the Wildlife Safari group pass.
0: All right. Wildlife Safari. Let's grab that here. Let's see. There's the drive-through. Were you looking for the four-person pass?
4: Four-person.
0: Okay, so the four-person pass. We have got those available, and you just wanted one?
4: Please.
0: All right.
4: And it's Eva, 6531.
0: I even wrote it down before the name.
4: Oh, you guys are on it.
0: I try to.
4: Good job.
1: All right.
4: All right. I think that's it. Thank you.
1: Okay. Thanks, Eva. Bye-bye.
4: Bye.
0: And speaking of Wildlife Safari, we have those $118 value four-person drive-through passes going for $68. It's the drive-through safari available 9 a.m. to 4 p.m., open 363 days a year. They take Thanksgiving and Christmas off. And the last car admitted for drive-through is at 4 p.m., so it is that hard cutoff time.
1: Yeah, because it takes you about 45 minutes.
0: Yep. You got free entry to the village.
1: They've got these things called workers.
0: Yep.
1: They like to go home, migrate home.
0: So. Yeah, they go. This also, I believe, gives you free entry to the village and gift shop area, 9 a.m. to 5 p.m. And some of the animals you will see on the safari, zebras, giraffes, ostriches, the emu, rhinos, bison, Roosevelt elk, wildebeest, lions, tigers, yak, and cheetahs. So, yep, 45 minutes to an hour and a half to complete. Ooh, and they
1: depending on how many stops you make along the way.
0: Yeah, and it looks like there are drive-through feed me cups available when you get for the safari, so you can feed the animals as well.
1: Oh, from your car. That's interesting. Very cool.
0: It's been like a good couple decades, but I don't think we did that option when we went through Wildlife. It
1: wasn't available.
0: Yeah.
1: Yeah, because that would have been something you guys would jump up and talk about.
0: Me, definitely. I'm not sure if Stefan would have been interested.
1: All right. I still have got these three Chimney Tree Grills here. I thought Eva was calling for those.
0: Yeah.
1: These are $20. We did the others at $8, so how about these last three at $8 apiece?
0: Okay.
1: If somebody is so inclined, but you got to buy all three.
0: Ah.
1: That'll be easy enough. $24 for $120 worth of food.
0: But it's a nice restriction.
1: Yeah. What did I say? No, wait.
0: You said $8 because that was what we had.
1: $24 for $60 worth of food. That's right. I had things all passed backwards.
0: And just to make it official, now they're officially at $8 if you grab all three.
1: At 442-5744 for those. What else is sitting here? What time? Okay.
0: We already talked about Leslie's. Let's talk about the one right behind it. Lighthouse Market and Mini Golf. This is the perfect weather for some mini golf out on Samoa Boulevard. Got these $21 values that contain $7 coupons And this will give you three rounds of miniature golf at the Lighthouse on Samoa Boulevard. Going for $14 or $10.50 if you are a letter E. They have got themed 18 holes, and there's a good mixture of easy to difficult holes, so it's not too easy or too difficult. You don't have to worry about the clubs and the balls. Those are included with the game. And probably the most important, these are wheelchair accessible, so everybody can take part at Lighthouse Market and Mini Golf.
1: That's right. Everybody has a chance to put it in the water.
0: I've not been by, but
1: that'd be a
0: do they have
1: a shot out of the to hit the bay from there? Yeah, like
0: that's you got to have a
1: 4 or 5 blocks.
0: You got to have a pretty good arm if you're going to sink a ball into Humboldt Bay from Lighthouse Market.
1: Yeah, maybe a good 7-iron from there instead of the putter.
0: I was going to say, I don't think there's any water traps at Lighthouse unless you're like me when playing badminton and really knock those things and watch them fly.
1: All right. Now that our hands are probably deep in cookie dough, let's do another pig snort.
0: Oh, I was about to trigger a break, so all right. We'll have Snowball make a quick appearance before we go to a break. I've got my timer. Oh, that's not my timer. I have got...
1: Good morning. You're on the shopping show.
5: I will pick snort, please. Harrison K.
1: Harrison K. All right. How many of those are you looking for?
5: Four.
1: Four of them? Let's see. Okay, I've got more than four, so that's good. Okay, name and pin.
5: Lauren, 7924.
1: 7924. All right, bud, you got four.
5: All right, thanks. And a quick note on calamari. Both Double D and Humboldt Bay Bistro, they slice their calamari off a steak. So it comes in strips, slightly pan-fried, very tender, very tasty.
1: Okay, now that sounds like
0: it. I figured Humboldt Bay had it. I did not know Double D also offered calamari.
1: Very cool. All right.
5: All right, thanks.
1: Thanks, Lauren.
5: Everyone. Have a great day.
1: You too. Bye-bye.
0: All right. At the timer going for 2 minutes, and we're about 35 seconds in.
1: I've got two left. Hi, you're on the shopping show.
6: Hi. Can I have those two,
1: please? You got them. Where are you calling from?
6: I'm home, but I have laryngitis.
1: Oh, you've got... I didn't get the laryngitis, but I got the head cold. So... All right. Well, hang in there, lady.
6: All right. Thanks.
1: Okay. Thanks, Brigida. Bye-bye. Okay. They're gone. Now, Harrison K.
0: All right. Time for that break, and we will be back.
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14: Please remember, when using Shopping Show coupons, follow the stipulations on the coupons, in particular those limitations. Don't go out there looking for loopholes. That only makes the businesses frustrated, then it makes us frustrated. And now let's get back to the show.
0: It's 11:26. Oh, it's 11:27. That means you've got us for another 33 minutes on the Shopping Show before we go away to our hidey hole for another 6 days. Yep.
15: Just got some extra
0: paper clips there for the bowl.
1: Oh, okay.
0: I know we were running a little skinny on those.
1: All right. So we've got those three chimney trees that are at $8 sitting there kind of as the last little bit of the show. We're kind of at the last little bit of the show. So why don't we do our final Ken special?
0: Oh, you mean the blowout?
1: No, Ken special.
0: Oh, I didn't know we had another one.
1: We do.
0: Caper must have been searching for this one.
1: And this one, I think we're going to kick it up to two.
0: Oh?
1: We might have enough here for two, yeah. Four or five people. Oh. Habit Burger in Eureka. These are $25 values. You can use two of them per visit, so that's why we're going with the two. 25's going for 17.
0: Good morning. You're on the Shopping Show.
16: Hey, good morning, guys. Dylan here.
1: Hey, Dylan.
16: 71.
1: One of them?
16: Two.
1: Two of them. Mm-hmm. All right.
0: Have you been by Habit?
16: Thank you very much.
1: Thanks.
16: Yeah, I've been there a couple times.
0: Oh, what would you recommend?
16: Well, so I have diabetes, so I don't eat bread. They do a lettuce wrap burger, and it's the best one I've had, where it's not falling all over the place, and it's delicious
1: too. So how long did it take you in line?
16: Well, walking in, and this is one of the first 4 or 5 days, me and my son took 10 minutes, right? Nothing.
1: Oh, nothing. Okay.
16: Yeah, and then drive through 20 minutes a few days ago.
1: Yeah.
16: Not that big of a deal.
1: I think the walkthrough is probably the option.
16: Yeah. Yeah, there's plenty. It doesn't seem like it, but there's plenty of parking. Every time I've gone by there, I've been able to get parked pretty easily.
1: Really oh, fun. Very cool. All right. Thanks for the update.
16: Right. See you guys.
1: Thanks. Bye-bye.
0: Good morning. You're on the Shopping Show.
17: Hello. I'll get one Habit Burger.
1: One of them for you. Okay.
17: 4551, Patty.
1: Thanks, Patty.
17: Bye.
1: Bye-bye.
0: Yeah, I have not had a chance to go down to Habit, so I'm curious what everyone thinks about it. Good morning. You're on the Shopping Show.
17: It was a nice patty. I want to make a Habit. That's making jabs at me. Let's get some Habit.
1: All right. Two are coming your way.
17: One or two? Two?
1: You want two?
17: Yeah, let's do two.
1: All right.
0: What's your go-to at Habit?
17: I have not been there
1: yet.
17: So I'll have to get back to you. But if anybody else has, I'm all ears.
1: Oh, I thought you were all fingers inside the cookie dough.
17: My hands are covered in cookies right now, which is why I missed the pig snort.
1: No.
17: All right.
1: All right. Thanks.
17: Thanks. Bye.
0: Yeah. Good morning. Now you're on the Shopping Show.
18: Hey, I want the Habit Burger.
1: All right. One or two of them?
18: Two.
1: Okay.
18: And my name is Debbie, calling back again, 559.
1: Hey, all right.
0: Have you been by Habit?
18: Yes, and we got the cheeseburger and the club sandwich, which they were both really good.
0: Okay.
1: Oh, they have sandwiches, huh?
18: Yes. Yep. That was good.
1: Good.
18: Well, worth a try, so we're going back.
0: All right.
1: Fair enough.
18: Okay.
1: Thanks.
18: Okay, thanks.
1: Bye-bye.
18: Right, bye-bye.
0: Yeah, I saw they had a teriyaki steak sandwich. Like, oh, I gotta see what that's all about.
1: We've got two left.
0: Good morning. You're on the Shopping Show.
19: Oh, good. I'll take one. Cecilia.
13: 2008.
1: Thank you, thank you.
13: Thank you. Bye-bye. Bye-bye.
1: Teach me to try to get a drink in during a phone call.
0: All right, one last Habit Burger. Good morning. Is this last Habit Burger yours?
19: I think so.
0: All right.
19: Thank you.
1: A little reward when you get better.
19: Thank you.
1: Okay, thanks, Brigida.
19: I'm working on it.
1: Okay.
19: Have a good weekend.
1: You too. Bye-bye. All right, so it's all gone now.
0: Yeah, we'll have more Habit Burger next week. Good morning. You're on the Shopping Show. What can we get you?
20: Good morning. Hopefully I'm not too late. I'm going to try the Habit Burger if you still have those.
0: Brigida took the last one. We'll have some more next week, hopefully.
20: Okay. Well, it's a nice try.
1: All righty. Bye-bye.
20: Thank you. Bye.
0: That's right. Stefan and Kobe are going to be able to talk about Habit Burger because they're going to be here next week, and I won't.
1: Well, maybe they will have been there and be able to talk about it. Kiss Canoe, we have got those available. That's a six-pack of the bottles. The little bottles, $95 is what your cost is for that $240 value. And we've got a custom stump grinder. If you've got remnants of a tree or a large bush in your yard that you are tired of being reminded of, we've got that $300 visit for $135. What?
0: No. Just thinking about lunch.
1: Oh.
0: Good morning. You're on the Shopping Show.
21: Yes, I was wondering if you still had the stump grinders for the $135 price.
1: Yes, we have.
0: I've got multiple stump grinders.
21: Well, I would like to have one, please.
0: Okay. One is yours.
21: And my name is Leonard, and my number is 255.
0: 255 for Leonard.
1: All right. You got it, bud.
21: All right. Thank you very much.
1: Thanks. Bye-bye.
21: Bye-bye.
0: All right, Leonard has gotten himself a stump grinder, and we've got six more of those available.
1: Better front yard, better backyard. Hopefully it's not the side yard. Most homes don't have a lot of space on the side yard. Let's see. Boy.
0: There we go.
1: In the lodging, if you are going to be headed out of town, Winston had talked about Vichy Springs a little bit earlier in the show. I do something. It'll be interesting to see where you guys all end up. For the Roseburg Motel 6, this time of the year, it's a little bit different. You can still stay three nights, but this time of the year, it's not good for Fridays or Saturdays until the end of June, or August, rather. So June through August, they're summertime. Friday and Saturday nights, these aren't available to use. But for the other times, you know, if you're going to be taking a family vacation kind of thing, you're going to be gone for more than 1 or 2 days. Or if you just want to hold on to it until after, I guess it would be Labor Day. Labor Day?
0: That would be the closest.
1: Labor Day is the one that's in September, right?
0: Yes, that's the one in September. Was it the first?
1: I don't know. It's the first weekend, typically.
0: I thought it was the first Monday, the
1: 7th. So, for Labor Day weekend, it would be good. If you're taking kids north to school, whether Oregon or Oregon State, or I guess we heard a little bit earlier that Washington now is becoming a little bit more of a destination, either Eastern Washington or Washington UW or Washington State. So, if you've

0: Kids under 17 stay free. Okay. How about $21 a room night?
1: And what's the retail?
0: $85.
1: I think the crowd likes that.
0: This is at Motel 6 in Roseburg, $21. And you have, that's due a max of three. No, let's do a max of six. Oh. Three going up, three coming back. So if you are taking your kid to University of Oregon and you've got a couple nights, you know, doing the U-Haul, or you're going to be spending some time driving around, it's not that far away, so you'd be able to kind of last opportunity to move in. Is it move in week or move in day?
1: I imagine it'd probably be week because
0: For Doan, it was
1: everyone who was having to travel to there. Yeah. There are delays that can happen.
0: Yeah, well, you may have a week to do it, but I think there's typically a single. I think it's a move-in day, but you move in during the week. They try to focus it. So anyway, stop the rambling. If this is a situation for you, or you just are looking for some rooms, Motel 6 in Roseburg, $85 value, $21. Is our price, and you can purchase up to three of those. So just kind of keep that out for the remainder of the show, which is only about 20 minutes. So, yeah, if you're thinking about where do I want to go, well, we had the talk show yesterday with Lane talking, Lane DeVries, of the former Sun Valley Mobile Farm,
1: author
0: talking about
1: Lane
0: how
1: DeVries.
0: The Willamette Valley for nursery. You know, if you see them on the side of the road, if you've never gone, and they do have retail that's available there to kind of poke your way through and see some of the different opportunities that you've got there for plants, give yourself a little bit of time. Or just downtown Roseburg. Okay, I've done enough Roseburg talk. 21 for 85.
1: 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You're on the Shopping Show.
2: Hi. Do you have any more Habit?
1: No, we just had them as a Ken special. They'll be back next week.
2: All right, thank you.
0: All righty, bye-bye.
1: Close to a break, so a couple more minutes for Motel 6 in Roseburg. And I will say, having driven all the way from Eureka to Seattle, next time I'm going to break it up into 2 days, because 10 hours... straight up driving, I was exhausted.
0: Yeah, well, yeah, and if you're running solo, mm-hmm. or if it's like I-5,
1: yeah, I-5 was the
0: boring. I mean, if you're on the coast, at least you can stop, stop in this little town and that little town, get something to eat, that kind of stuff, and break it up.
1: But then having to cut in and then just
0: go
1: I-5, nothing but driving, just. Non-stop cars in front and behind.
0: Yep, that's the thrill of the interstate system.
1: All right, we're going to take that break. We'll have two more segments right after this.

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2: I know, they made it so easy, and they even cleaned up after themselves.
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0: We are back. We've got 18 more minutes of the shopping show, and it's the penultimate segment. 707-442-5744. We had someone call in right as we were going to break and bought all three of the Chimney Tree grills, so those have sold out and disappeared. Hopefully we get some more sooner rather than later. All right, and I see one more blowout left, so I'm going to get that set up. Hopefully we can get now we'll get the boss man in, so let's roll.
1: Time for another mind-boggling blowout on the shopping show. Remember, only call for blowout items for the next few minutes.
0: All right, we've been talking about Game On a couple of times. We decided to make them the last blowout for the show.
2: All right, Game On in Old Town Eureka. These folks have got the laser as well as the mini golf and a lot of arcade games there also. These coupons themselves are good for laser tag or the mini golf, but it can be an entire evening of fun for you and the family at Game On in Old Town. These are $20 values going for $11.
0: And I think I mentioned earlier that they got a new mural on the side of the building. Someone was painting a couple of otters floating in the water.
2: Oh, I guess that means they're expanding their water hazards. Maybe, maybe not. All right, Game On, 20s going for 11. Birthday parties, work parties, graduation parties. Laser tag, they can have up to 10 per round. So if you and your family want to go there or group of friends, be able to take advantage of this.
0: Good morning. What can we get you on the shopping show?
3: Hey, this is Elaine, and I would like two of the Game On.
2: Okay.
3: And if I could get them as gifts.
2: Sure. Gift.
3: Elaine. And it's $50.80.
2: And it's half price for you.
3: Yes.
2: Yes, save that extra dollar.
3: Yep. Why not?
2: All right.
3: All right. Thank you.
2: Thanks.
3: Mm-hmm.
2: Okay. Bye-bye.
3: Bye.
0: Just like that. 707-442-5744. Still have plenty of Game On available.
2: Well, they've got air hockey also in addition to the pinball machines.
0: Yep.
2: I'd seen some of the pinball that was kind of there. That was fun stuff. I mean, lots of memories. Memories to be made, memories to reflect upon. And then you can also see if mom or dad and their bragging is actually that accurate. If one is so inclined to put your parents to the test. 442-5744. Game On, 20s, going for just $11.
0: Just trying to find a picture of the mural, but that can wait. Good morning. You're on the shopping show.
4: Good morning. Again. I'm interested in the Motel 6 in Roseburg.
2: All right. How many room nights are Eva?
4: I would like three rooms.
2: Okay.
4: I'm assuming that's three tickets. Now, what was it you said about no weekends during the summer or?
2: Yeah, through the end of August, there's no Friday night or Saturday night.
4: Okay, starting now.
2: Right.
4: From June, okay.
2: Right.
4: Yeah, I'd still like three, and would you please make those gifts?
2: Okay.
4: I think that's close enough to Wildlife Safari.
2: Yes. Yeah, that one.
4: Would be perfect.
2: Winston, look and see if Roseburg or Sutherland, which is closer.
4: Oh, I don't know. Yeah, I knew you had both.
2: Yeah, I think it might be Sutherland. Just.
4: I know Winston is supposedly where the park is. We used to always say it was Roseburg, but.
2: Yeah, well, we've got each of the two facilities there common ownership, so we got both of them with us. Which one is?
4: I don't know which one I want.
0: Let's see. It looks like Roseburg's a little to the north.
2: Just type in how far is it from Roseburg to
0: which is further north, Sutherland or Roseburg?
2: Roseburg.
0: Hmm.
2: You know what? We'll do the research for you, and we'll surprise you.
0: How's that? Down to Canyonville, and I've not seen Sutherland, so I want to say Roseburg is the closer.
2: All right, let's go Roseburg then.
4: We'll go with that. Sounds good.
2: All right. 6531.
4: Perfect. Thank you.
2: Okay, thanks again, Eva.
4: Bye now.
2: Bye-bye.
0: Oh, Barrett. Yep, so it's Roseburg, and then about, looks like maybe 30, 40 miles up is Sutherland, so... Roseburg is the closer of the two.
2: Hi, you're on the shopping show.
5: Hi. Get Game On?
2: Yes, we still have Game On.
5: Okay. Can I get two?
2: You want two of them?
5: Yes.
2: All right. Name and pin.
5: My number is 288, and it's Kevin.
2: All right. Okay. You got two of them.
5: Thank you.
2: Thanks. Bye-bye.
5: Bye-bye.
0: Good morning. You're on the shopping show. What can we get you?
6: Hi. Can I get five of the Game Ons, Donna? 3866.
2: 3866. You betcha, Donna.
6: Awesome. Thank you.
2: Thanks. Bye bye. Okay. So that's five. That's one, two, and those five. Those
0: folder there. Good morning. You're on the shopping show.
7: Hello, Winston. Do you still have some Game On?
0: We've got a healthy amount of Game On.
2: Oh, I see. Fine. Okay. I'll just handle the paperwork then.
7: Where's the fun police?
2: You're gross.
7: That's for Winston. How do the Game Ons work? You get like two of them?
2: You get two tens for the $20 value. And $10 is good for one round of either the laser tag or the mini golf.
7: Nice. Okay, so either or. And what's your price today?
2: 11 for the 20.
7: Let's do two of those.
2: Two. All right.
7: Thank you very much.
2: You got it. Thanks.
7: All right.
2: Bye-bye.
7: Thank you.
0: Bye, Lindsay. Yeah. Feels nice having a fan out there.
2: Yeah, but will she bring you cookies?
0: We'll have to see on Monday. Good morning. You're on the shopping show.
8: So you have Motel 6 in Sutherland?
0: We have Motel 6. It's
2: for 21, yes.
0: Yes, it's good for both.
8: And that's it's in Sutherland. So yeah. For me, anyway. I'll take one.
2: Okay.
8: And 6909, Ray.
2: You got it, Ray. Thanks.
8: Thank you, Jim. Thank you. Bye.
2: Bye.
0: All right, got about another minute or so. Good morning. You're on the shopping show.
9: Yes, this is Sharon, and I'll take two. Game On.
2: Two Game Ons. Yes, that's the way to do it. Okay. You got them.
9: 19. Mm-hmm.
2: Thanks. Bye-bye.
9: Great. Bye-bye.
0: Sharon's looking at working on her golf game. Good morning. You're on the shopping show.
10: Oh, hey, y'all.
2: Hey, Willie.
10: Hey, now listen. I have a little bitty doggie. And I'm calling because I just found out that the Motel 6 in Roseburg has no Pepsi, it says, too.
2: No Pepsi?
10: That's unheard of. That's what it says.
2: Oh.
10: I'm going to take a chance.
2: Okay.
10: With that in mind, I'd like to get a couple of nights in for a Roseburg puppy vacation.
2: All right. Two of them coming your way, buddy.
10: Thanks, y'all.
2: Thanks, mm-hmm. Willie.
10: Bye-bye.
2: Bye-bye.
0: All right, we're going to wrap up that blowout, take our last break, and we'll investigate this no Pepsi claim involving Motel 6 in Roseburg. We'll be back.

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5: 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I was first assigned to the Coast Guard Air Station, Kodiak, Alaska, and then base Kodiak. And fortunately, I got to get home at the Cutter Comanche in Fields Landing. I'd also like to honor four Coast Guard brothers who died 30 years ago at Shelter Cove in thick fog. Helicopter crash, Lieutenant Lawrence Williams, Lieutenant Mark Coteet, Chief Aviation Survivalist Peter A. Lehman, and Aviation Structural Mechanic Michael Gill. 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
8: All right, we have got 6 minutes left of the Shopping Show, and that means it's time for us to find a last segment special. Okay, and since we're going to be heading that direction with the Motel 6 Roseburg, we've got CalAir Life Flight, we have got the seniors, and we have got the annual memberships. 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So saith me. That means we've got the $79 values going for $39.50, and we've got the $99 values going for $49.50 for the next 5 minutes. That is our last segment special for today.
9: And we still have the Kiss Canoe, that six-pack also for $95.
8: And six more of the custom stump grinders.
9: Well, yeah.
8: That's it. Those are the last of our...
9: That's all she wrote, huh?
8: Yep. The house has shown all its cards for today.
9: Yep. I still have got some of those room nights if you want them at Roseburg or Sutherland Motel 6 at $21. Just because it's summertime. And those tend to be family-oriented facilities.
8: Also, they're also pet-friendly.
9: Well, that would be part of the family part. Part of the family part? That seems redundant. Really redundant. What's that folder that's up there, the blue one?
8: That's the CalAir.
9: Oh, okay.
8: The
9: seniors and adults. You got them available at half price.
8: For the last segment. Good morning. You're on the Shopping Show.
10: Eva again. I really need another Motel 6.
9: All right.
10: Up there in Roseburg.
9: At Roseburg. All right. Another one at 21. You got it.
10: Perfect.
8: 6531.
9: 6531.
10: Perfect. Thank you.
9: All right. Thanks.
10: Bye.
9: Bye-bye.
10: Bye.
8: All right. Got 4 minutes left.
9: Okay.
8: Any last-minute purchases for the week? Now is the time.
9: At $21, you could fill up for $80, which is the normal, or $100 for motel. And then take the $21 that used to be for gas, and that could be your motel charge. It just inverted.
8: Yeah. Good morning. You're on the shopping show.
11: I'll take you up on two Motel 6.
9: All right. Which Sutherland or Roseburg?
11: Roseburg will be perfect.
9: All righty.
11: David, 3417.
9: 3417. You got it, buddy.
11: Thank you.
9: Thanks. Bye. Bye-bye.
8: Good morning. Now you're on the shopping show.
12: Good morning. Do you have any more senior Caltor left?
8: I've got a few of the seniors left. I can get one of those for you.
12: Thank you so much. This is Trinette at 1706.
8: Let's try with the pen actually working. All right, 1706.
9: Thanks, Trinette.
12: All right, thanks so much.
9: Bye-bye.
12: Goodbye.
8: All right, so there is Trinette's 1706. Yeah, it's really helpful when you have the pen actually working. Good morning. You're on the shopping show.
13: Hi, good morning. I was like a senior Cal Orr, and this is Fran 8868.
8: 8868. It is yours, Fran.
9: Thanks.
13: Bye-bye.
14: Here's your two-minute warning.
8: Yep, we got two more minutes left of the shopping show.
9: Fran 8868. All right.
8: Half price for the senior and the regular.
9: Yes.
8: Well, we only have the senior and regulars. That's why I said it twice.
9: Oh.
8: We had a third option, I'd say it a third time.
9: Hmm.
8: But we don't.
9: That I am thankful for.
8: So, yeah, we got Stefan back next week. We'll have the Habit Burger, Los Bagels, and Gallagher's all returning if they survive.
9: Among others.
8: Oh, and actually, speaking of the club, Ken told me we have 29 club members. We're almost at 30.
9: Come on, people. Let's go. But actually, that's probably not all that bad.
8: Good morning. You're on the shopping show.
15: My radio went out. Did I hear you a special on Calor?
8: We've got them at half price for the next minute.
15: Oh, good. Can I get one senior and one regular, and a regular as a gift?
8: All right. So two of them, one as a gift.
15: Mm-hmm.
8: Okay. Name and PIN?
15: Cecilia, 2008. Oh, gosh. I'm so glad.
8: Yeah.
9: Good.
8: Right in at the last minute.
9: Oh, all right.
15: Leave it up to me, huh?
9: Happy
15: times. Thank you so much. Have a good weekend.
9: Thanks.
15: All righty.
9: Bye-bye.
15: Bye-bye.
8: All right. We got time for maybe one more call. You're the last call of the show. What can we get you?
16: Hi, I'd like to get the Cal Orr.
8: All right. A regular or senior?
16: Regular.
8: All right. Name and PIN?
16: It's Andy, and I got to look up the PIN if you could pick me up here.
8: All right. We'll send you to Ken.
9: Yeah, here comes Ken.
8: Taken care of. And that does it for the show.
9: Thanks, everybody.
8: We'll be back next week.
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19: More missiles were flying. I'm Carmen Roberts, Fox News. The U.S. and Iran exchanged fire overnight in the latest test of the fragile ceasefire, with tensions staying high in the Strait of Hormuz. U.S. military says it downed four Iranian drones launched toward the Strait and U.S. Gulf allies. Fox's Jeff Paul has more from Dubai.
20: Iran once again firing over both ballistic missiles and drones on their neighbors here in the Gulf, raising questions over the future of a possible peace deal between the U.S. and Iran. Now, U.S. CENTCOM confirming those strikes happening after its forces struck Iranian radar sites and shot down four one-way attack drones. U.S. officials say Iran then fired seven ballistic missiles towards both Kuwait and Bahrain. CENTCOM confirming six of those missiles were intercepted and the seventh did not reach its intended target. Now, Iran continues to leverage what's happening in Lebanon. Despite a U.S.-backed ceasefire, Israeli forces and Iranian-backed militant group Hezbollah are still exchanging strikes. Iran's foreign minister says if the fighting doesn't stop in Lebanon, then the entire war could restart.
19: Pakistan's interior minister is traveling to Tehran to try to revive stalled peace talks. Days after the primary elections in California, election workers are still counting mail-in ballots for the governor's race and the Los Angeles mayoral race. Early returns suggest that Republican Steve Hilton, former Fox News host, could advance to the November general election to face Democrat Xavier Becerra. And Hilton tells Fox News California faces avoidable challenges.
0: It's a terrible combination, actually, of complete incompetence and ideological extremism. You've got the far left insanity and utter uselessness. And that's why we've ended up where we are.
19: State says the ballot counting will continue for up to 30 days. 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
19: President Trump pardons former GOP Congressman Steve Beyer from Indiana, who served for nearly 2 years in prison for making illegal stock trades based on insider information after he left office. On more election news, Democrat U.S. Senate candidate Graham Platner of Maine faces growing scrutiny from his own party. Allegations of sexual assault, past violent behavior, and a Nazi tattoo are plaguing his campaign. Democratic Senator John Fetterman tells Fox News that he finds it strange that Democrats still support Platner.
25: It's strange. I know I have members in my congressional delegation that they were giving Platner money, but they won't. They've said negative things about me just because I have a view as a committed Democrat.
19: And Platner has denied wrongdoing, arguing critics are unfairly focusing on past online comments, and says that he was unaware his skull and crossbones tattoo resembled a Nazi symbol. Pope Leo urges Spain to stop fanning flames of polarization on his first papal visit there. That's the first in 15 years. Russian authorities told residents in St. Petersburg to stay indoors after a large-scale Ukrainian drone attack targeted the city for the second time this week. And the New York Knicks hang on in a nail-biter to take a 2-0 series lead over the San Antonio Spurs.
26: It was back and forth as the Spurs tied the game with under 3 minutes left. But in the final seconds, a turnover by San Antonio led to a foul being called. Jalen Brunson converted a free throw to give the Knicks the lead, and Spurs star Victor Wembanyama had the final shot.
27: 4 seconds. Fox to Wembanyama. Pulls up. Jumper. Won't go. Rebound taken by Vassell. It's over. It's over. The Knicks survive.
26: The call on ABC. The Knicks hang on to win it 105-104. Tony Genualdo, Fox News.
19: And game three is Monday night in New York. A special fans expected to be there. President Trump. I'm Carmen Roberts. This is Fox News.
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29: St. Bernard's Alyssa Boham leads with a smile and hard work. She is president of the senior class, a critical member of ASB and the National Honor Society, and president of S Club. From feeding the hungry to remodeling the training room, Alyssa is a difference maker. A competitor and star athlete in soccer, basketball, and track, she's a league champion, section champion, NorCal champion, and a state champion. Alyssa will thrive in college as a track athlete while majoring in diagnostic medical sonography at OIT. We are proud of you. We are one family.
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2: 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It's Brian Kilmeade.
3: All right, that is me. We have a big hour coming your way, and we're going to have a lot going on. We're going to talk to a guy that was held hostage by the Iranians until 2023, until Joe Biden wrote a check and gave $6 billion. I'm glad he's out. He's a professor over at Columbia. He's going to give us a real sense of what I think is we've got to go back to kinetic fighting in Iran. You might not agree, and that's okay. Senator James Lankford standing by. Got to remind you, too, go to our YouTube channel. Anytime you miss an interview, see the whole show, go to YouTube.com at the Brian Kilmeade Show. Put a slash in between. And before we get to the center in Oklahoma, let's go to the big three.
4: Number three. You said that Americans would face only 50 days of temporary elevated prices. Was that wrong? Since actually, of course, we're at 100 days now.
5: The crude prices are down more than 20, and gasoline prices follow crude prices.
4: Well, then reclaiming my time.
5: Those are inconvenient facts.
3: Yeah, we're going to go over this whole thing. You got to be the sparring that was going on in Capitol Hill yesterday. And just Scott Bessin just gets a total KO. The economy will make or break the Republicans in November. And we got big job numbers. They were double what everybody thought. They thought 85,000 was good. How about 185,000? President tries today to help farmers make ends meet. That could be a weak spot. He wants to keep it a strong spot. We'll discuss it.
4: Number two.
6: When they shut down the Straits of Hormuz, they said we can work out a deal and we'll open it up in 2 weeks. Well, here we are 8 weeks later. They've never opened it up. Yeah. And they keep kicking out the idea that we can make a deal. And I think we have to accept the reality that's just not going to happen.
3: I agree, General Keane. And that's what he told me today on Fox and Friends. Iran talks are in hyperspaces. Hezbollah balks at peace opportunities. Who would have thought? Sarcastic. Any doubt we need to go back to the fight to finish them off?
4: Number one.
7: There are some allegations in this piece that I just want to be kind of unequivocal about are simply not true. Anything alleging physicality, anything alleging that I knew what my tattoo was, these are the statements of someone who's politically motivated.
3: Really? Okay. It's your girlfriend, not mine. Maine, we got a problem. The Democratic candidate for Senate is imploding in a way that makes Eric Swalwell's epic fall from grace look tame. I'm talking about the latest news about Graham Plattner over in Maine, much delayed background check. Did anyone even Google this guy? Plus, California's astoundingly has still not fully counted their votes. 40% of the ballots either are not in or not counted. How is that acceptable in any state in our country? Senator James Lankford joins us now on Homeland Security, Intelligence, and Finance. And Senator, you were up all night finally getting funding for the DHS, $70 billion, right?
10: Yeah, we truly were up all night, literally. We started voting on the last stage of reconciliation, 10:30 a.m. yesterday morning. We finished up at 5 a.m. this morning, voting entirely through the night. Democrats were throwing every amendment they could to try to block ICE and CBP funding. They failed at that, and we succeeded. And we'll be able to finally get ICE and CBP fully funded for the next 3 years.
3: Fantastic. Were you able to get ballroom funding?
10: We had nothing in there on ballroom funding. We had nothing in there on this anti-weaponization fund. Democrats tried to throw in a bunch of amendments during that time period on all of those things. But reconciliation is very narrow. As you know, you've tracked this for years on it. Reconciliation, you've got to stay focused just on the main topics. If you literally add anything else to it, it brings the whole thing down. And so, no, we didn't have anything like that in there. But we need to get the security funding for Secret Service. It's amazing to me this is even a debate issue after the president's had an assassination attempt, four of them in the last 2 years. This should not be an issue to be able to fully fund Secret Service.
3: Right. And Senator, what you're talking about is they came in after the assassination attempt and said, guys, you can't build this ballroom without building in the security apparatus. And the way I understand it, and you could disabuse me of this, is it's not right for private donations to handle security operations. That's why the president's got enough money for the ballroom. And it's really an event center, and he's not going to have a chance to use it. It's the next president's going to get a chance to use it. So people should understand that he's just adding on for future presidents. But having said that, so they want $1 billion for this or $220 million minimum. So yeah. Could you explain to the audience what that means?
10: So this whole billion, I hear people throw it around, even some folks on Fox I've heard throwing around, it's $1 billion for the ballroom. That is factually not true. The president's raising private donations to be able to build this event center, this ballroom on the east wing of the White House. But it also has to have additional security added to it. That is normal for any kind of process on it. Look at even like the big conventions for Republicans and for Democrats. The parties have to be able to raise all the money to be able to actually fund those big conventions that happen in the summer before presidential elections. But Secret Service comes in and adds in, there is government funding to be able to make sure security is actually layered correctly on it. This is not unlike many other things that are done on it, to say the security part, the bulletproof glass, the extra layers of security, the things that have got to be done to be able to secure the White House. Those things have to be added in, and yep, they are very, very expensive to be able to do. But I don't care who the president is, they face threats all the time. We've got to be able to make sure it's secure, and the White House has not had a major upgrade on security in a very long time, and there are vulnerability points on it that we need to make sure that we're actually protecting any president, or quite frankly, the visitors that are coming in, their heads of state from all over the world that come.
3: All right, so that you just said something I didn't know. This is for the whole White House.
10: Yeah, this is the whole White House complex. The $1 billion covers the whole White House complex. About $200 million is just for this east wing and everything around it. But it's also additional training. It's new shooting range for Secret Service. It's communication equipment that they need. It's hardening some facilities that need to be hardened. There's a lot of areas that have just been let go on Secret Service that just cannot be.
3: So, Senator, how would you get that funding then?
10: Funding is going to come through normal appropriation process, or it's going to have to go through some kind of other reconciliation where we really target it to be able to, that be one of the main topics, and actually to go through all the hoops to be able to get it done. But yeah, it's got to get done. I mean, we face additional threats that are different. No one was talking 3 years ago about a mass swarm of drone attack until it starts happening in Russia and in Ukraine. Until the Ukrainians drove a truck deep into Russia, opened up the top of that semi-truck, and launched in drones just immediately to be able to attack Russians. People were not talking about, you know, drones being driven into a truck opened up, and then suddenly drones are right at you. There's no warning on it at all until it happens. Well, that's a real threat, obviously. There are vehicles driving around the White House all the time. There's vehicles driving around the Capitol and other places all the time. If just one of them has a load of drones into it, they open it up and suddenly you're dealing with a massive swarm attack on that. That's a big issue. That's a real deal now.
3: So, Senator, I understand politically it might not be the best thing in the world to do, but I think for our country's security, I think our only option is to bring the fight back to Iran. We cannot deal with them. They are not good actors. Hezbollah just walked away from another from another ceasefire opportunity. They have not opened up the strait. They want to charge tolls. They don't want to give up the uranium, and they want to continue to have a nuclear program. Here's General Keane, Cut 34.
8: Let's just start with the fact that in close to 50 years, only one president has taken consequential action against Iran and their predator behavior in the region, and that's President Trump, obviously. 5 weeks of epic fury and a naval blockade has devastated this regime militarily and economically. But they're down, and they're not out.
3: And he thinks that the only thing he could do, he needs 10 to 14 days. That's what General Jack Keane does the Institute of Study of War. Senator Langford, where do you stand on this?
10: Yeah, we have to finish what we started on this. And I do completely agree. Every president for the last 30 years has said Iran cannot have a nuclear weapon. But President Trump was the only one that said, no, seriously, you will not have a nuclear weapon. And we actually dropped a gift down their chimney into their nuclear facilities with Midnight Hammer last summer and said, you're not going to have a nuclear weapon, and we're going to stop you while you're in the process of producing one. And then the current activities are to be able to say, for 47 years, Iran has been attacking Americans every chance they could. This is going to be the next 200 years until at some point we make them stop. So yes, our generation, our time, has to be the one to be able to stop this, or the next generation is going to face a nuclear-armed terrorist entity in the Middle East that hates America, that hates Israel, and that hates our allies in the region like the Emiratis. So we've got to be able to confront them to be able to make it stop. But they are a lying, cheating, regime that kills their own people. Everyone's talked about the casualties and such in Iran. People don't realize the Iranian regime has killed more Iranians than the United States has during this conflict on it. Because if you cross the Iranian regime, they will murder you and leave your body in the street as an example. It is a ruthless regime that is a terrorist regime. And you're right, we can't trust them. We've got to be able to make them stop, though, or they're going to keep coming at us to kill us.
3: So I'm also firmly believing that we should do what we can reasonably, knowing that we got a own weapon stockpile for Ukraine. And they are the strongest army in Europe. They are loyal to us. They fight like Spartans. And they've innovated their way to, I think, pushing the Russians to almost flatten their back. So the general says, why don't we give them the licenses to make Patriots and give us back 20% of what you make? We'll pay for them and they'll pay for their own stuff. Just let them make it. They need Patriots. They got drones to stop drones. They don't have Patriots to stop missiles. So how do you feel about this?
10: Well, the production takes some time on that. What they have done on doing the anti-drone.
3: Let them do the production.
10: They would, but it takes some time to be able to get that up to speed. That's what I'm saying. They need as much production as we can do right now to try to get it up to them to be able to get them, because their anti-drone and what they're doing to counter-drone is literally the best in the world now. Our allies in the Gulf are going to Ukraine to say, we want to defend ourselves against drones from Iran, so they're going to Ukraine to be able to get the production line. They can do it. They've stood up. They're moving as fast as the pace of war, and so they have an urgency to be able to get it done. Their big threats of the hypersonic missiles and things that are coming in from Russia as well, they've got to use our Patriots to be able to knock those down, which, by the way, Brian, it was believed that the Patriots would not knock down a hypersonic missile, that they just the technology was not there to do it until the Ukrainians figured out how to use our missile systems to be able to knock down a hypersonic. What we believed could not be done, they figured out how to do it.
3: I know. It's amazing. But I know the House passed Ukraine fund, Ukraine support. Will the Senate?
10: We will take up a lot of things, actually, around the National Defense Authorization. So I don't know yet on that, Brian. I am one that has been supportive of the fight in Ukraine. I take Putin seriously, that he is trying to be able to recreate the Soviet Union again. And he will not hesitate to move into NATO countries, just absolutely will not hesitate to do it. So the only way you can stop a bully is to be able to push back on it. None of us want a war. I want it to be done in Ukraine. The Ukrainians want it done more than I do, by far. I don't want a war, any kind of conflict happening in Iran. But you don't get to pick. Other people get to pick when the war is on it, and they're the ones been pressing against us.
3: So, Graham Plattner, I know you're not worried about the main election, but you got to keep Susan Collins in office if you want to hold the Senate. So, Graham Plattner, I've never seen more allegations against an individual, let alone a candidate. I mean, this guy is not only a bad candidate, he's a horrible person. The Nazi tattoo. You have multiple girlfriends say he knew exactly what it was. It's a tattoo of a guard. He went and got it of a concentration camp guard with other members of his unit because they were so proud of all the people they killed, were killing, whatever. And he had it, say he didn't know what he was drunk. Now we know multiple women he seems to be physical with. He's on a teen dating website while married. He said horrible things about Chris Kyle, that he was just killing people to improve his sniper record. And then we have this Purple Heart winner that said he should have been killed and laughed at him when he was being on video, gunned down and attacked by the Taliban. We don't have enough time to go through it. But look, listen to who he's blaming. Cut 7.
7: I do expect the Republican Party to fight as dirty as possible. And I expect them to try to create things. I expect them to try to drag stuff up consistently. But there won't be anything new. It's going to be a rehashing of essentially the same stuff.
3: So he's saying that this is coming out because of the Republican Party. And now the New York Times is writing it. I didn't know that was an organ of the Republican Party. Your thoughts?
10: Yeah, clearly the New York Times, the Atlantic, those are clearly arms of the Republican Party that are pushing
3: He's
10: people out.
3: Sarcastic.
10: The more the people ask the questions and investigate him, the more this stuff actually comes out. And when he says it's nothing new, listen, his issues of infidelity have been in his marriage just in the past year or two. So this is not like 20-year-old stuff, I was a drunk teenager kind of thing. This is recent stuff. The side-by-side on this could not be more stark between someone who is unstable stable and a stable Susan Collins that is a consistent workhorse that is Susan Collins. She just had her 10,000th consecutive vote. No one in the history of the Senate has had a record like hers, that literally every single vote she has been there for all the way through her entire career, never missing it. The lady just shows up and works every day for Maine. But it's not only just the stability and the consistency, and Mainers are not going to be embarrassed one day of what Susan Collins is doing, but it's also the policy issues. I mean, everybody's talking about Grant Plattner's morals and his lack of any kind of ethical moral, but he's a communist. That's exactly right. He is anti-American value in so many ways, just on our basic economic values even in who we are. So I look at his policy issues as well as his moral failings.
3: Yeah, I mean, I think that if you're Susan Collins, leave him in. The Atlantic story says, what about the governor? Well, the governor is the one who wants to keep men and women sports, and the governor's 78 years old. I'm not an ageist, but didn't we just go through this?
10: Yep, we did, actually, and during the governor's term there, education in Maine went from one of the top states in the country in education to one of the lowest. And that was literally just during her time as governor, when she had oversight. And Mainers know it to go, okay, yeah, we can't trust her to be able to actually get things done well. Who you can trust is Susan Collins. I mean, this is not hard on it, and just the work that she has done. And listen, I'm an Oklahoman. Susan Collins is not an Oklahoma conservative, but she is a Republican in New England. She's the last elected Republican in all of New England in the Senate. Does she vote exactly like Oklahoma Republicans do? No, but we would not have the Supreme Court we have without Susan Collins.
3: Yep.
10: She is the chairman of appropriations and works incredibly hard to be able to get things done well.
3: Senator James Lankford, always great. We appreciate it. And so do we have two fantastic affiliates over in Oklahoma, and they always appreciate hearing you on. Thanks so much, Senator.
10: Glad to do it. Keep praying for the nation.
3: You got it. Back in a moment.
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12: 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The message is clear. 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
16: The Humboldt Republican Party presents another important event in American history in celebration of our 250th birthday.
17: In July 1776, the Second Continental Congress adopted the United States Declaration of Independence. Written mainly by Thomas Jefferson, as the leader of the group of five, he was assisted by John Adams, Benjamin Franklin, Robert Livingston, and Roger Sherman. The document announced that the 13 American colonies would no longer be ruled by Britain. It was declared that all people are created equal and have natural rights, including life, liberty, and the pursuit of happiness. The Declaration of Independence also listed complaints against King George III and explained why the colonies believed independence was necessary. The approval of the Declaration of Independence marked the birth of the United States and inspired democratic movements around the world.
16: This important event in American history is presented by the Mill Yard.
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21: There is a connection of why that they're having these fights on the White House lawn, the UFO and all the UFO, whatever they call it, UFC, and all that, because they're trying to go back to that when, you know, they'd watch people have these fights for the slave masters and they'd be entertained by that.
3: So if you want to hear a guy desperate to talk about race in everything, that is Al Sharpton talking about the UFC fight on the White House lawn. The president of the United States says, he's saying the president of the United States is doing it because he wants to bring back slave fights. These guys are fighters who have trained their entire lives to get into the octagon in order to make money and become champions. It represents every country almost in the world. In fact, I think they got mostly Central and South Americans, and Brazil is probably the best at it. I was at the first five. There's nothing to do with slavery. Nice try, Al, but no one's buying it anymore. We are done with this. It doesn't even know what it is. UFO. Yeah, there's going to be UFO fights at the White House.
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24: Fox News, I'm Roger Stern. President Trump expressing hope that the war with Iran will end soon, even as Iran continues attacks in the region.
30: Iran once again firing over both ballistic missiles and drones on their neighbors here in the Gulf, raising questions over the future of a possible peace deal between the U.S. and Iran.
24: Fox's Jeff Paul in Dubai. The vote counting in California going painfully slow. So part of the gubernatorial race seems to be firming up.
1: Democrat Javier Becerra is expected to advance to the general election. At the moment, his lead over Republican Steve Hilton is less than a percentage point. Becerra is at 26.8% and Hilton is at 26.4%.
24: Fox's Madeline Rivera in the L.A. race. Incumbent Karen Bass appears to have made it to the general election. America is listening to Fox News.
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2: Let's take a look at the weekend weather on the North Coast. Partly cloudy to mostly clear conditions will be expected both Saturday and Sunday, with mostly cloudy skies expected during the evening hours. 10 to 20 mile per hour winds will be expected coming in out of the north, and during the evening, there will be wind gusts around 30 miles an hour in some areas. Temperatures this weekend are going to be from 54 to 67 degrees, and then mostly cloudy skies with chances of rain showers will be expected starting on Monday.
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27: 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I'd like to thank the Humboldt County District Attorney's Office for co-sponsoring this abuse awareness campaign, because the truth works.
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10: 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New businesses returning here on The Shopping Show after being gone for a little bit. We got Platinum Studios in Eureka for the Float Pods and the Buttercream Broomstick, now opened in Old Town. 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
6: G.R. 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
7: Bill Gates is an American businessman, software pioneer, and philanthropist best known as the co-founder of Microsoft. 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In later years, he shifted his focus to philanthropy through the Gates Foundation, supporting global health, education, and poverty reduction programs. Bill Gates remains an influential figure in technology and continues his charitable work.
6: This profile of an influential American is presented by The Mill Yard.
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16: All right, let's go to the phones. Joanne, you're on Long Island. Hey, Joanne.
17: How you doing?
16: Good. What's on your mind?
17: I just wanted to thank you for having Howie Kurtz on this morning. We miss him. We used to watch him every Sunday, and he kind of just disappeared on us, so that was great. And I think that Pelly knew exactly what he was doing, and it's like, suicide by cop. He knew he was going to get fired.
16: Right, but now he says that they lied. They lied that I wanted to get fired. How dare they? So where do you think he ends up?
17: I don't know, but he will end up somewhere.
16: I mean, I don't know. Like, is there another magazine show that you watch, 2020? I don't know anywhere to watch. Dateline?
17: He left the cream de la cream, and I think he's going to regret it, but he spoke his mind. He did it purposefully. And, God bless, and go on and do what you need to do. But they did what they needed to do, and he knew that was going to happen.
16: You know what's so interesting, Joanne, is like what he thinks is infringement on the media, I look at it as a someone taking over is trying to balance. She's not a conservative. She's not a liberal. She's trying to balance. That's all. And he can't see that. He can't see it. If you don't think Donald Trump's a horrible person that needs to be kicked out of office, he can't see it. If you think that it's wrong for government to say what the hell is going on in the Ivy Leagues, he can't see the other side. Or chooses not to. So he sees bias. I can't believe a guy that smart would not say to himself, okay, I got a different boss. He has a different approach. Maybe there's something there. Or maybe I do some stories that really have no political bent. Maybe I do personal stories. Maybe I do medical breakthroughs and give it a break and then see how it plays out. Instead, he's fired.

0: This message is brought to you by the Humboldt County District Attorney's Office. In California, workers' compensation insurance fraud is a felony that will be investigated and prosecuted. Making false claims not only hurts the insurance companies, but also the community, because that cost gets passed on to you, the consumer. If you have information that insurance fraud is occurring, such as filing false claims, staging accidents, or failing to provide workers' compensation insurance, please share it by calling our fraud tip line at 707-441-3014.
1: Fox News, I'm Carmen Roberts. Auburn University student James Weston Higginbotham, who vanished in Japan after leaving his family following an argument, has been found dead.
2: This is a horrific outcome to what was supposed to be a dream vacation in Japan.
1: Fox's Madison Scarpino. The family confirmed online that volunteer searchers found Weston's body in a mountainous area outside Kyoto. No cause of death given. An emotional D-Day tribute from Secretary of War Pete Hegseth. During a ceremony in Normandy, France, he addressed the last living veterans of World War II.
3: They are a living embodiment of the warrior ethos we today revive at the Department of War.
1: And D-Day marked the start of the campaign to liberate Nazi-occupied Europe in 1944. 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
5: Let's take a look at the weekend weather on the North Coast. Partly cloudy to mostly clear conditions will be expected both Saturday and Sunday, with mostly cloudy skies expected during the evening hours. 10 to 20 mile per hour winds will be expected coming in out of the north, and during the evening, there will be wind gusts around 30 miles an hour in some areas. Temperatures this weekend are going to be from 54 to 67 degrees, and then mostly cloudy skies with chances of rain showers will be expected starting on Monday.
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17: Hey, we are back, and we're following a bunch of stories. Number one, we got a huge job number. It's supposed to be 85,000, ended up over 170,000 jobs. But the market didn't like because inflation ticked up slightly and it didn't keep up with wages. So I think the market's down just a little bit. The president's going to have his Defense Production Act, an emergency in terms of coal production. He's going to put that into play. And also he's going to be making a speech to farmers. They are worried in Iowa that they're losing the farming vote. When you look at what's happening with the Persian Gulf and you see the Strait of Hormuz being locked down, one of the things people focus on gas and oil, they should also focus on fertilizer. It moves through there too, and it's affecting the farmers and upping their prices. And China, the little boycott and the tariffs weren't helpful, but the president's got to make sure to win them back, and I think that starts today. With me in studio is Eric Shawn. And when you think about Eric, you always think about the mob. Eric, am I right?
18: Yeah, yeah, I guess so. Yeah,
17: right. I mean, I'm a made how man. How long have you been working on mob stories?
18: John Gotti.
17: You're not even Italian.
18: No, yeah.
17: Would you,
18: no.
17: Did you meet John Gotti?
18: Yes.
17: Yeah.
18: Yeah, yeah. The night of John O'Connor was a union guy who got shot in the rear end.

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2: We're right at the corner of Myrtle and West. 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It comes with the birria, cilantro, onions, the broth on the side. It's really good. We have a special with the fish fillet. It comes with rice and beans and tortillas. We have a really good Cajun shrimp with potato and corn. Very buttery and delicious. Come down to try it. Luisa's Mexican restaurant in Myrtletown and now in Lolita.
4: G.R. Sundberg General Engineering Contractor presents another of the most influential Americans in celebration of our 250th birthday.
5: J.P. Morgan was one of the most powerful businessmen in American history. Born in 1837, Morgan became a leading banker during the rapid industrial growth of the late 1800s. He helped finance and reorganize major railroads and created large corporations, including the company that became U.S. Steel, the nation's first billion-dollar corporation. Morgan's influence over banking and industry was so great that he often stepped in to stabilize the American economy during financial crises, especially the Panic of 1907. Although many admired his ability to organize business and strengthen industry, critics believed he held too much economic power. Morgan had a ticket to be on the Titanic, but opted to stay in England for a bit longer on business. His career helped shape modern American finance and made his name synonymous with wealth and big business. One of his most used quotes is, "If you have to ask how much it costs, you cannot afford it."
4: This profile of an influential American is presented by Mark Mattioli of Benchmark Realty.
6: The Bembo Historic Inn is celebrating its centennial year. Come be a part of 100 years of history.
7: Show that's getting you talking. You're with Brian Kilmeade.
8: Jackie Heinrich, a few more minutes with Jackie. And Jackie, there's a few things going on right now. Now, I know you're going to be getting married in New York City, but do you get the sense in the city how crazy they are for the Knicks?
9: I sure do. My co-anchor this morning, Bill Hemmer, was a little short on sleep yesterday because he'd stayed up to watch the game the other night.
8: Now, I had to make a decision.
9: Did you stay up three quarters?
8: But I'm going to go Monday.
9: And you got an earlier call time than Bill,
8: right? So I'm just wondering: do you think they destroy the city like they did Paris when PSG won? They destroyed the Paris the other day. I mean, do you think it's a weird way to celebrate? But
9: I don't know. I think if this were Philly, my answer would be yes, but it's not. So hopefully New York will be pleasant and, you know, joyous, but not destructive.
8: All right. Now, the serious stuff. When it comes to the war in Iran, the president says the deal is close. I don't think it's close. I don't think there's for a second. I just saw the foreign minister just spoke and said no deal unless there's peace in Lebanon. Please.
9: Yeah.
8: The Hezbollah just spoke out and said there's no peace. So General Jack Keane was on with me a couple hours ago, and he's pretty sure where this is going. Cut 36. Oh, come to, sorry, cut 37, Eric, sorry.
10: I think we got to come to the reality that we have to return to military operations. So what I'm suggesting is if we go back to military operations, and I believe that's the preferred option, I think we should return to full combat operations. There's going to be suggestions we just do a limited operation or a small operation to kind of get their attention. And here's the caution. The caution is Iran's going to retaliate regardless of whether we go small or go big. Let's go big, take down as much of their capabilities we possibly can, and get these guys as close to collapse as a military operation can possibly achieve. And then with economic pressure, we can put this regime truly on a pathway to collapse. I think that is the best option in front of us.
8: And he thinks we're going. Jackie, what does your reporting say?
9: Well, I think the president talks about a deal coming together all the time because it helps the markets when he talks about it. I also think that you see all these signs that Iran is not going to negotiate. I mean, they're trying to make this negotiation apply to Israel and Lebanon, you know, Hezbollah. And Hezbollah wasn't even party to the talks where they agreed to a ceasefire there. And yet Iran is making their, you know, what happens with them, a big piece of the broad negotiation. There's just so much evidence that they're not genuinely, you know, moving on this, on these talks. And so the longer that we talk, that the president talks about a deal coming together and we don't see it, I think it becomes hard for the American people to swallow the idea that a deal does not come together. Like Susan, or Condoleezza Rice writes a piece about how if there is no deal, that would be fine because what we've achieved there is so significant. I think that that would be hard for the American people to wrap their minds around when they are thinking that there's going to be either a deal or more action. Walking away with nothing at this point would be, I think, politically hard to sell.
8: And the Strait's got to open no tolls at the very minimum. But Jackie, it was interesting. The most undertold story is Ukraine. Mm-hmm. What they have done, developing long-range missiles and drone technology, leading the world.
9: Yeah.
8: While formulating what it has to be the biggest, most respected army in Europe. And all they're asking for us is just give me some patriots. We can handle the drones. They have totally changed that war. And Vladimir Putin's starting to lose some of the elites around him. And for the first time, can't replenish his forces in the four-year-old war.
9: It's an incredible moment. I think we've seen these moments come before and not, you know, maximized opportunity there. So hopefully Ukrainians are talking to the right people and making their case right now.
8: I know the House has voted to fund them.
9: Yep.
8: Get more funding.
9: Yep. That was, you know, as some people have described it, like the Super Bowl for Ukraine package. There was a more scaled back package that Johnson didn't bring to the floor that would have included Russia sanctions. This one doesn't have all that, but we'll see where it goes.
8: Jackie Heinrich, we're going to watch on Sunday in the briefing. What time?
9: 11.
8: 11 o'clock. It's going to be live. Jackie, they're working you to death. It's okay. Great to
9: you
8: see
9: too.
8: You. Yeah, that's true. Hey, we'll talk a little sports when we come back with Mike Vaccaro. You listen to the Brian Kilmeade Show.

0: With so much changing so quickly now, you need to know. 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
1: Fox News, I'm Roger Stern. Despite President Trump's hope for the Iran war to end, Iran has fired on its Gulf neighbors.
2: U.S. officials say Iran fired seven ballistic missiles towards Kuwait and Bahrain. CENTCOM confirming six of those missiles were intercepted and the seventh did not reach its intended target.
1: Fox's Jeff Paul in Dubai. No one's happy about the long vote count in California, but we are learning more about the L.A. mayor's race.
3: Spencer Pratt and Nithya Raman are battling it out for second spot to face off against incumbent Karen Bass in November. Raman gained a 1.5 percentage point between Thursday and Friday, slightly eating into Pratt's lead.
1: Fox's Madeline Rivera in California's gubernatorial race, Democrat Javier Becerra made it to the general election. 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
4: Let's take a look at the weekend weather on the North Coast. Partly cloudy to mostly clear conditions will be expected both Saturday and Sunday, with mostly cloudy skies expected during the evening hours. 10 to 20 mile per hour winds will be expected coming in out of the north, and during the evening, there will be wind gusts around 30 miles an hour in some areas. Temperatures this weekend are going to be from 54 to 67 degrees, and then mostly cloudy skies with chances of rain showers will be expected starting on Monday.
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1: St. Bernard's Alyssa Boham leads with a smile and hard work. She is president of the senior class, a critical member of ASB and the National Honor Society, and president of S Club. From feeding the hungry to remodeling the training room, Alyssa is a difference maker. A competitor and star athlete in soccer, basketball, and track, she's a league champion, section champion, NorCal champion, and a state champion. Alyssa will thrive in college as a track athlete while majoring in diagnostic medical sonography at OIT. We are proud of you. We are one family.
2: 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You could think a reminder not to text, not to answer your cell phone, and not to watch video on portable devices while driving would be bad for business. The Rice family of Myrtletown Body Shop are from Humboldt County, and they want your family to stay safe. When you're driving, put that cell phone away. Your business will still be there waiting for you. The unexpected will still happen.
3: Did you know that controlled or prescribed burns are an important tool to reduce the impacts of wildfires, including smoke? Prescribed fires generally produce less smoke and reduce the risk of out-of-control wildfires.
4: He's so busy, he'll make your head spin. It's Brian Kilmeade.
5: The first half, they kicked our behind in transition. They got out the way we calculated. They had 24 fast break points in the first half. In the second half, they had 9 fast break points. So we did a better job of getting back. We got to get back. We got to load. We can't buddy run because they have quick athletic players. And then you got Wimby coming, and he could shoot the three or get to the rim. You know, we were more efficient ourselves in transition in the second half. And we got to keep trying to push the pace because these guys are too good to go against their set defense all the time. Getting 23 second chance points compared to their 14 was big, especially with the amount of free throws that they had compared to ours. We had to find other ways to score.
6: Wow. So that is Mike Brown actually answering a question in detail. It really, and to me, showing respect to the press. But this overall is the overall theme. The Knicks don't think they played well. So Knicks, Spurs, unbelievably talented team. I think they're going to be great for the next 10, 15 years. They know how to draft. Not only did they get lucky and get the right guy at the right time, from Tim Duncan to David Robinson, but they go and find a Tony Parker and a Ginobili. And they did it again. So they can draft correctly, too, and they take the most of their opportunities. Where the Knicks are coming together at the right time, and they've won a stunning 11 games, and they come in as the number 3 seed. But that just backs up, and hearing that explanation, first time I heard that, him describing it. I don't think they think they play well. They think they can play a lot better. But Mike Vaccaro has seen more basketball than I ever will. Sports columnist, New York Post writer and author of The Bosses of the Bronx. It's the story. It's the story of George Steinbrenner, of course. Mike, welcome.
7: Hey, Brian. How are you doing this morning?
6: Good. So not many people. Mike Brown reminds me very similar to when Joe Torre got hired. Clueless 100%. Joe, right? He's been around forever.

0: 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I've been surfing here since I was a kid. Now, seeing my grandson out on the water, it means everything to me. 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
6: Wildfires not only endanger lives and property, but also threaten public health with large emissions of intense smoke. Prescribed fire, also sometimes called a controlled burn or prescribed burn, is an important tool to prevent and mitigate impacts of wildfires, including smoke. Hi, I'm Brian Wilson, the Air Pollution Control Officer for the North Coast Air Quality Management District. The North Coast AQMD approves prescribed burns in Humboldt, Del Norte, and Trinity counties, more than anywhere else in the state. But even more work needs to be done on the landscape to mitigate future catastrophic wildfires. Prescribed fires are highly managed, less intense, smaller, and slower moving than wildfires. And for these reasons, they generally produce less smoke, but they can still sometimes impact nearby communities. We appreciate the public's tolerance when it comes to smoke from prescribed fire. Wildfires can typically subject communities to unhealthy to hazardous air quality conditions for several weeks on end. But by contrast, prescribed fires may only subject an area to only periods of poor air quality and much shorter duration. Implementing burns when it's safe may in the long run mean less of those summers when the air is filled with smoke for months on end.
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11: Hey, we are back, and the World Cup is a week away, and you're going to be seeing nothing but that for the next, I guess, month and a half. I think the final's on July 19th, and it's going to just kind of dominate the summer in a way I'm not sure people are prepared for. In 94, kind of snuck up on people, and it was this big hit. But there was no Fox News then, so life wasn't complete. So now, you know, Fox launched in 96. But it was a big hit. It was the most attended World Cup ever. Now it's between three countries, and it's one of the biggest stories that you're going to find in sports. It's like having there's 104 games, so it's like having 104 Super Bowls. Joining me now is my brother, Jim. He is a soccer expert, fantastic player, went on to be general manager of the Long Island Roughriders, at the time the top league in the country, the USISL. And now he's with the NPSL, the American Soccer Club, which he founded. And their name is the Fighting Tomcats. And Jim, we'll get to your team in a second. But just on this game, the U.S. team got together, named their 26-man roster. What did you see against Senegal that made you perhaps optimistic they're ready to do some damage in their group?
12: I saw a completely energized team. I saw the mentality that I've always wondered about. Senegal's a very good team, really tough to play against. They've beaten some of the best teams in the world in a lead-up. They've had a run almost like the Knicks coming up to this World Cup, winning almost every game. I loved what I saw from Pulisic. I like the fact that he's got that little bit of a monkey off his back by putting a ball in the back of the net. Love McKinney. I just saw a lot of continuity. We didn't get exposed. I have a couple of questions that came out of that game, especially with goalkeeper choices, but it's a real positive. The crowd was amazing.
11: Who's going to be starting in goal? Do you know?
12: You know what? Matt Freese was a lock. He was the guy, he was the choice for all the games, and then he doesn't play 1 second in the Senegal game. The game Germany on Saturday, 2:30 Eastern time, will tell, I think, who's going to start in the World Cup. I can't imagine it's not Matt Freese, but, you know, we have three goalkeepers, Matt Turner, 54 caps, Matt Freese, 54, and Brady won. He got a second half. So I'm not sure. I don't question Pochettino, but I'm scratching my head about the choice in the Senegal game for not having Matt Freese in there for even a half.
11: Or do you say to yourself, I'm going to let these two guys play and find out who the backup's going to be and save them because you already made your decision, right?
12: That's true. But you know what? When your goalkeeper only has 14 caps, it's a 50-50. Do you save him or do you give him another experience in a 75,000 people cheering USA in his first World Cup? So Pochettino's a smart guy. I'm sure he made a good decision, but I'm scratching my head.
11: All right, so they're going to play against Germany. You're going to play the whole roster again, do you think? Or do you?
12: I think you're going to see a starting lineup that's going to look very much like our starting lineup for game one against Paraguay, maybe outside of one strategic move here or there. But I think we're going to see second half, you'll see a whole different team. But I think the first half is going to be a team that's going to be maybe 90, 95% of what we see on opening day, June 12th.
11: Yeah, so June 12th, they open up against Paraguay, a team they beat 2-1 last year. It's going to be a different team now. I think they're playing better, but that's a game they should win, don't you think?
12: Yeah, they should win. They should win. We should win. We can and should win our group. We can win in every single game. There's not a team in there. There's no Holland in there. There's no team that we have a hard time playing against like Portugal, but it comes down to mentality. I think there are a couple of keys, Brian. I think I'm concerned about this in a way. The crowd that we had for the Senegal game, all U.S. soccer control ticketing, fully Americans in the house, affordable tickets. I'm not sure who's going to be in the audience at SoFi Stadium next Friday, and that's concerning because that team responded. Like I haven't seen.
11: Do you think Paraguay's going to send? They're going to send their.
12: I don't think it's even going to be Paraguay. I'm just concerned that there's not going to be this overwhelming red, white, and blue 75,000.
11: Because it's California. Because it's California, and they don't like America.
12: I hope they do, but I don't know who can afford these tickets. That's my concern. I'm wrong.
11: I mean, the tickets are pretty expensive. I know that Bank of America just bought a huge number for veterans. And I think a lot of people are making purchases for, working class communities because you're not going to be able to fit in the stadium. And I don't think they're sold out across the country.
12: Yeah, which is a head scratcher because at this time, I remember in 94, it was pretty much sold out. But it was a whole different world there. You weren't living on your phone in that era. There was not the secondary market was a fraction of what it is right now, or the third level market. Right. So that's only my concern. Listen, there's bigger things to be concerned about, but that crowd I thought had a huge piece of our performance.
11: All right, so Jim, tell me about your team. You guys are playing through this. The MLS is not playing, but you guys are.
12: Yeah, everything but the USL, NPSL, all playing through the World Cup, the lower divisions of the United States of America. We're playing the NPSL. This is a jersey reveal day today, which is why I'm not in a suit and tie like you are. This is our new jersey, the Legion kit by Macron for the American Soccer Club Fighting Tomcats.
11: Yeah, we do have a dress code, but I'm letting this slide for now. But this is your new jersey?
12: This is our new jersey. Just hit today. LifeVac Bowler Markets on the front, our 250 logo on the shoulder, our MPSO logo here. So we got a big game on Saturday, right after the U.S. has a great performance against Germany. On Saturday, we play 6 p.m. at night here on the East Coast, Mitchell Athletic Complex versus New Haven United. So it's a big soccer weekend.
11: All right, I want you to hear what it sounded like, cut 67, when the U.S. played Senegal.
13: Pulisic across, goal! Side for Pepe to chase. Pulisic is in the middle. Pepe rolls it in. It's Christian Pulisic around the keeper. It's Pulisic with a goal.
11: So goal and assist for Pulisic. So you want your guy to score and feel like you got it. Landon Donovan talked about the needing to get one and then the rest will come. So Jim, where do we go for tickets to the American Soccer for the American Soccer Club?
12: ASCNewYork.com. ASCNewYork.com. Going there for tickets. It's gonna be a great crowd, great weather, hopefully on Saturday. Gonna be great.
11: But this is the last time without a college shirt, okay?
12: Next time I'm back with a college shirt after we get a U.S. win.
0: 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I've been surfing here since I was a kid. 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
18: No peace in sight. I'm Ron Stern, Fox News. Despite President Trump's hope that the Iran war ends soon, Iran is still attacking other nations as the U.S. fires on Iran. Fox's Jeff Paul in Dubai with a tangled chain of events.
19: Officials involved with CENTCOM say those strikes happened hours after its forces struck Iranian radar sites and shot down four one-way attack drones. U.S. officials say Iran then fired seven ballistic missiles towards Kuwait and Bahrain. CENTCOM confirming six of those missiles were intercepted and the seventh did not reach its intended target. Iran continues to leverage what is happening in Lebanon. Despite a U.S.-backed ceasefire, Israeli forces and the Iranian-backed militant group Hezbollah are still exchanging strikes. Iran's foreign minister says if the fighting doesn't stop in Lebanon, then the entire war could restart.
18: Pakistan's interior minister is on the ground in Tehran today working to revive stalled negotiations between Iran and the U.S. The state rested its case in the trial of a Texas teen accused of stabbing someone at a track meet. Fox's Brooke Taylor in McKinney, Texas.
20: Several of these teen witnesses testified that they thought it was odd that Carmelo Anthony was sitting under another school's team tent. One student testified that Anthony was asked to leave roughly 15 times. Prosecutors say the confrontation escalated when Anthony pulled out a 5-inch folding knife from his backpack and stabbed Austin Metcalf in the chest. Jurors were shown grainy surveillance footage that appeared to show this physical confrontation just lasted a matter of seconds. Anthony has pleaded not guilty to murder. His attorneys argue that he acted in self-defense and out of fear.
18: If Carmelo Anthony is convicted of first-degree murder, he could get a life sentence. 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
18: An American college student was found dead after going missing in Japan. Here's Fox's Madison Scarpino.
23: Weston Higginbotham was just 20 years old. He loved nature, cared so much about the environment, according to his family. They say they are heartbroken. This all comes just over a week since Weston first went missing. The parents say they last saw him in their Kyoto hotel room last Friday, and they let the well-traveled 20-year-old do his own thing. Local police confirm Weston got off at a train at the Yamashina Station in Kyoto. The area is home to tons of hiking routes and trails, but shortly after the train ride, Weston's location from his phone went completely dark, and that's when his parents started to worry. This all prompted a massive search for the Auburn student.
18: We don't know the cause of death. President Trump says work he's done on the Lincoln Memorial reflecting pool well ahead of the nation's 250th birthday coming up on July 4th. Fox's Jill Nato in Washington.
24: The reflecting pool reno is complete. That word from President Trump, who posted on Truth Social, quote, "It was originally opened in 1922, but never functioned properly. Now it does. Thank you, President Trump. Thank you, Department of the Interior." End quote. The pool has a dark blue bottom now, and the granite surrounding it's much cleaner than before. But the price tag on the pool renovations coming under fire. The president originally said it was going to be about $1.8 million, but that rose to roughly $13 million. Critics are saying that was due to a no-bid award that went to the contractors who did the job. In Washington, Jill Nato, Fox News.
18: President Trump will attend Monday's Knicks-Spur NBA Finals game at Madison Square Garden. Beginning at 6:30 p.m. local time, only ticket holders will be allowed near the arena. The area will be sealed off to everyone else. I'm Roger Stern, and this is Fox News.
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27: 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In California, workers' compensation insurance fraud is a felony that will be investigated and prosecuted. Making false claims not only hurts the insurance companies, but also the community, because that cost gets passed on to you, the consumer. If you have information that insurance fraud is occurring, such as filing false claims, staging accidents, or failing to provide workers' compensation insurance, please share it by calling our fraud tip line at 707-441-3014.
28: It's been so nice outside. All I can think about is going to the toy box. They have such amazing outdoor stuff that Mama and Papa will play.
29: Yeah, Papa tried to pogo stick. He looked pretty good.
28: And Mom throws the giant frisbee super far.
29: Even Grandma came out to play. I didn't know she could hula hoop. I love it when we all play together outside.
28: Let's ask her to go back to the toy box.
29: Yeah, I want to find more stuff to play outside.
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5: Okay, so here's the deal. Whenever I get out of an Uber, I just don't, like, open the door and jump out.
6: I don't do that. What do you do?
5: Well, it's like...
6: Lay down, take a nap?
5: No, I actually feel around to make sure that I haven't left anything.
6: Okay, that's fine.
5: And then if it's dark, then I'll actually turn on my phone's flashlight and then take a look around. Because, you know, once they drive off...
6: Yeah, they're gone. It's like they disappear. It's like a ghost car.
5: So Uber came out with their annual Lost and Found list. Things that people have left in an Uber that have been unbelievable.
6: You got to think the number one thing is cell phones.
5: Exactly. Over a million.
6: A million phones?
5: Yes, yes.
6: Apple's just licking their chops.
5: Yeah, and they have a solution to this. I'm going to tell you more about that in a second. But first, here are some other things that were left in an Uber. My favorite, an ankle bracelet.
6: Like the jewelry or one of the ones the cops give you?
5: The cops give you. He's got the Uber. And you just figure out, yeah, I'm going to take this sucker off right now. Dentures.
6: Ooh. That's very important.
5: 20 pounds of duck sausage.
6: That's a lot of sausage.
5: That's a lot of sausage.
6: Of any kind of sausage. But then duck is even more specific.
5: Live butterflies.
6: Oh, no. You forgot your life. They're not going to be live for very long.
5: No, it's not.
6: If you were an Uber driver and you look back and you see live butterflies, do you just chuck it out the window and carry on with your life?
5: Well, I would want to set them free.
6: I don't want a responsibility of live butterflies.
5: Oh. Okay, my favorite one. Somebody left a dishwasher.
6: How?
5: Like a desk, you know, like a tabletop dishwasher. Not one of those big ones, but just a dishwasher.
6: Oh, I didn't even know there was a tabletop dishwasher.
5: There is, like for apartments.
6: Okay.
5: Yeah. So, I mean, but think about that. How do you not notice, like, you can't got in the car with right. a 50-pound dishwasher?
6: I got in the car with this huge, heavy box, and now that burden's been lifted. Maybe they didn't want to throw it, didn't know where to throw it away, so they're like, I'll just take an Uber and leave it there.
5: You know what? You could do that in New York. That would be the best way.
6: Someone else's problem.
5: And so Uber has a new way for you to get your stuff back. We're going to talk about that, as well as I want you to think about what are the top cities where people leave the weirdest things. What are the top cities? Okay. And before we get to all that, I'd like to thank Carbonite for helping to make this show possible. I mean, think about all the irreplaceable moments on your computer, your kids' photos, you have important records, just years and years of work and so many memories. 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Okay, so what is America's most forgetful city?
6: San Francisco. Because it's Uber, and a lot of people Uber in San Francisco. Not a lot of driving.
5: No.
6: New York?
5: Yes.
6: Well, that was too easy of an answer.
5: And then comes Miami, and then comes Chicago.
6: Okay.
5: So the Uber has a brand new feature. So let's say you do forget something in the Uber car.
6: Right.
5: Is that you can message Uber. They will message the driver. And then when it's convenient for the driver, he or she will, like, drive around and then drop off whatever you left.
6: And I'm sure I'm going to have to pay for that.
5: Of course you're going to have to pay for it. That is. And whoever left the dishwasher behind, you know what? They wanted a clean getaway.
6: I could have predicted that's what you were going to say.
5: Oh, because after all, would you expect no less? It's Kim Komando, and I'm the Kim Komando Show, and joining me is Andrew Babinski.
6: Hi, Kim.
5: And let me tell you, there's so much going on in the tech space. We're going to start with SpaceX. I am so excited for this. I just signed the paper today.
6: Sign what paper?
5: The paperwork. I know. You know what? You don't want to rely on me for stock advice.
6: Okay.
5: Yeah, because I am still holding hope against hope that someday GoPro is going to make it.
6: Yeah, I saw that it went up like 400%. It's now up to 50 cents a stock.
5: Is it really? Yeah, I didn't know that.
6: No, I'm joking.
5: I was like, what happened? I missed it. Should I cash out?
6: Yeah.
5: So SpaceX is going public. A $1.75 trillion valuation.
6: And you got in on the IPO? Is that what paperwork you signed?
5: Yeah, but I'm not the only one who can do this. You can get on it, too.
6: Okay.
5: You don't need to have, like, all this money to do it, either. It's going to be listed on the NASDAQ SPCX. The price, June 11th, is going to start at $135 per share.
6: I'm not huge in the stock market, but that seems very high for an IPO.
5: Well, I don't know, because they've got so much going on.
6: Right.
5: And so really, I think what's going to happen is that it's going to go up really high, really fast, and then probably settle back down.
6: Right. That's what happens with every IPO.
5: So if you are with Robinhood, Fidelity, or Schwab, what I really like is that a lot of these IPOs, especially when we start talking about tech companies, is like, you were so right. You can't buy the shares.
6: Mm-hmm.
5: But with SpaceX, they have reserved 30% for the average person.
6: Okay.
5: So 30% of the shares are available to purchase.
6: What's it feel like to be an average person?
5: I love being average. It kind of is the reason why I go to a health club and swipe, because it makes me feel normal.
6: Here's one question. Normal. Are you worried, though, that the head of this company is this volatile person that can go out there and dump the price of the stock by two tweets?
5: Elon Musk, yes, controls 85%.
6: Correct.
5: I think we've all gotten used to him.
6: Okay.
5: You know.
6: But has the stock market gotten used to him?
5: I think because of what he can do and what he has done.
6: Because, okay, there was this, like, I want to say 4 years ago, maybe 3.5 to 4 years ago, I saw an interview with a technology guy, and he was like, listen, the future of automobiles, there's going to be Toyotas and Teslas and whatever China makes, and that's it. And I thought that was interesting. So I went and I bought some Tesla stock. And then Elon Musk went out and said a bunch of crap, and that Tesla stock went in the garbage. Are you not worried about that with SpaceX?
5: I think he's matured.
6: Oh, wow. Wow.
5: I mean, you know, okay, I know there's still the fart sound in the Tesla.
6: Okay.
5: But Anthropic is also going public. Makers of Claude.
6: Did you get in on that one as well?
5: No, it just has filed for an IPO. Okay. And I will buy it, too.
6: Okay.
5: I will. $965 billion.
6: That's a lot.
5: I mean, think about this.
6: That's almost a $1 trillion company, and they're not even public.
5: And meanwhile, Google's sitting there saying, like, hey, what about us? They're raising $80 billion.
6: For what?
5: They say it's going to go straight into their AI infrastructure.
6: Oh, okay. Not to bonuses for suite-level employees?
5: Warren Buffett's Berkshire Hathaway, they're writing a $10 billion check.
6: For which one?
5: For Alphabet.
6: Wow. So they're going to buy $10 billion of the $80 billion they're trying to raise?
5: Yes, yes.
6: And Warren Buffett knows what he's doing with his money.
5: Well, he said he's kind of retired, but I don't think you ever can retire.
6: You can't say you're retired and then you just made a $10 billion investment.
5: That's true.
6: It's not possible. It's not retired.
5: Okay, I'm going to play bingo now.
6: Right. Pickleball, buy 8% of Google. Then I'll have a dinner at 4 o'clock.
5: So I was driving along, and I asked Siri a question about, I wanted to know what was the 10-day forecast.
6: Can I guess what Siri's answer was?
5: Well,
6: I cannot help you with that right now, but if you want to open it in the app, I can send you a link.
5: No, actually, I was pleasantly surprised, and Barry was in the passenger seat. He's like, what was that? I'm like, I don't know. So I said, Siri, give me the 10-day forecast for Santa Barbara, California. And Siri said, would you like me to use Gemini or ChatGPT for that?
6: Interesting.
5: And I said, I would like ChatGPT.
6: So one of the options wasn't Apple Intelligence?
5: Nope.
6: Uh-oh.
5: Okay. And so she went out and she got ChatGPT with the 10-day forecast. But then at the end, she had something very interesting to say. I wish I could have recorded it.
6: Was it an ad?
5: It should have been. It said, please keep in mind that ChatGPT hallucinates, and it's best to check all your information.
6: Did it say it was going to be 36 below zero on no, Friday? Because that would have been a hallucination.
5: So, but I am one of the people who gets the iOS operating system a little bit earlier than everybody else. And so on Monday, June 8th, we have the WWDC.
6: The crowd goes wild.
5: They do that.
6: No, of course they do.
5: It has a lightning port. Yeah.
6: But isn't it getting mellower and mellower and mellower every year? Like, the excitement has died down.
5: No, you still have all these Apple fanboys.
6: But it's
5: and
6: just
5: girls.
6: The same product, rinse and repeat. Okay. We have an iPad. This time it has one new feature. Hey, guess what? We have an iPad. This time it has one new feature. They don't make anything new.
5: Well, they say that's going to focus on fixes instead of new features.
6: People get excited about fixes. Okay.
5: So Siri's going to have a brand new app on the home screen. Oh. Yes, I know. I'm pretty excited about that myself.
6: Awesome. Something for me to delete. I love it.
5: There's this guy who works for Bloomberg. We're trying to get him on the show, Mark Gurman. Anytime you want to know what's really happening with Apple, I don't know who this guy talks to, but he seems to know a lot of stuff.
6: Okay.
5: So he was reporting that Apple has pushed its iPhone-connected glasses to late 2027. So, the glasses that would compete with Meta's glasses.
6: Is it possible that they're pushing them to 2027 because no one cares about iPhone-connected glasses?
5: Well, what they want to do is come out with the iPhone glasses that are at a reasonable price point, so maybe $300 to $500.
6: Okay,
5: but in all Apple fashion, they'll come out at $300 to $500, and they'll say, "Do you want the sides to those glasses? And would you like to have 500 gigs with those glasses?
6: Do you want them to work? Well, that'll be an additional $1,200. Yes.
5: And then don't forget, you need the case.
6: I don't need the case. I don't even need the glasses. I've been saying this for 10 months on this show. They are pushing these glasses. These tech companies are pushing these glasses because there's something they need, and they want us to wear these glasses all around. Nobody likes these. I've asked you multiple times. Do you know anyone who uses these glasses on a daily basis?
5: What do you think they want?
6: Tracking. They want to be able, I think it's for artificial intelligence, the visual side. They want to record every single thing that you're looking at, that you're seeing inside your home, inside your work, where you when you go around town. No one wants these glasses. We've been there and we've done this. Google Glass flopped. Google Glass was a punchline.
5: Glass holes.
6: Right. Why are they pushing this so hard?
5: Well, why do you think we're building all these data centers?
6: Well, that's a bit different.
5: I mean, it's not so that you can do a character yourself in ChatGPT.
6: Right, but you also don't need the consumer to buy in, hand you money to help build whatever you're trying to build.
5: So when we talk about Google, what comes to mind with Google? I mean, searches,
6: search
5: artificial
6: engine.
5: Intelligence.
6: I would go search engine and maps. That would be
5: maps,
6: one and two.
5: Ads.
6: Absolutely.
5: Okay. Mosquitoes.
6: Apps. What?
5: Yes. Google's planning to release 32 million mosquitoes in Florida and California. I'm not making this up. It's called Google's debug plan.
6: Okay. Well, that's the opposite of debugging.
5: Okay.
6: You're adding bugging.
5: They want to spread male mosquitoes carrying Wolbachia, which is a naturally occurring bacteria that makes disease-carrying Colex mosquito eggs.
6: Excuse
5: non-viable.
6: Me? What is happening here?
5: I have no idea.
6: I know these are all words you're saying, but when you push them together, they don't make any sense to me.
5: Well, it doesn't make any sense to me either. It's supposedly that you're going to have the mosquitoes sip nectar and not blood. And so we're going to have mosquitoes, but they're not going to be the one like, ow, son of a gun.
6: Why are they doing this? Why is Google getting in the mosquito game?
5: I have no idea.
6: Oh, okay.
5: I thought it was interesting.
6: Are they strapping cameras onto these mosquitoes?
5: Okay. So it's just Florida and California right now. They're the testing grounds.
6: That's so weird.
5: Okay. Meanwhile, I don't know if you heard about this. I want you to think about how you would feel if you were on this plane.
6: Okay.
5: You're flying from Newark to Spain.
6: Okay. It's a long flight.
5: 9.5-hour flight.
6: Yeah.
5: Okay. You're about halfway over the Atlantic.
6: Oh, that's the ocean. Yes.
5: And you think to yourself, I think I'll have another cocktail and I'll go to sleep.
6: Mm-hmm.
5: But then the captain of the flight comes on and says, sorry, folks, got some bad news for you. We have to turn around and we've got to go back to Newark Airport. Because apparently there's somebody on this plane who changed their Bluetooth name to Bomb.
6: That's not good. Of all the words to pick, that's like the worst one.
5: So the flight turns around, gets back to Newark Airport, 16-year-old kid.
6: It was a speaker, right? It ended up being a Bluetooth speaker.
5: Yes, Bluetooth speaker, named it Bomb. They had to go, they had to empty out the plane.
6: Now,
5: goes her TSA again.
6: When I read the story, though, weren't they announcing whoever's got it, just tell us and we'll address it. We won't have to turn the plane around. And the kid would not speak up.
5: Mm-mm.
6: What a jerk.
5: So I would be so mad.
6: I hope those Google mosquitoes attack this kid.
5: God, yeah, that speaker just synced up the whole trip.
6: We're going to try this one again.
5: Kim has
6: a bad joke. So I'll buckle in. Now, what were you saying? What was this natural transition you were about to do?
5: Are you ready for it?
6: Yeah.
5: That speaker just synced up the whole trip.
6: Oh, man. It wasn't even worth the restart. Boy.
5: All right. 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All right, let me tell you, I had trouble putting today's show together.
6: Why?
5: Because there's just so much that I want to tell people.
6: Okay.
5: There's just so much that you guys and gals, that everybody just needs to know. Like, we're going to talk about Apple. They quietly did something that will put money in your pocket. What?
6: No, they didn't.
5: Yeah, they did.
6: I don't believe it.
5: I asked ChatGPT to do a whole mood board about me.
6: Mm-hmm.
5: It's really interesting. And we're going to talk about AI brain rot. Well, you have brain rot.
6: That's all of it. All of AI is... Everything that's AI and that's put on the internet is brain rot.
5: No. It's not that it is brain rot that is giving you brain rot.
6: Well, that's not hard.
5: Okay. Well, I was going to say, glad you did. We got that and all of your great phone calls coming up. As America celebrates its 250th birthday, let's talk about something that's been a cornerstone of the American dream: owning a home. 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
6: I just did this. 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
5: That's amazing.
6: I almost threw it away, and it was worth $500, and it almost paid for fully for his new iPad.
5: But here's the thing now. 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
6: Okay.
5: So if you have something old that's just laying around, you're thinking to yourself, like, I just want to get it out of the garage or whatever, that you can trade it in, and then you can have a credit.
6: They need chips. 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They need chips.
5: I was just going to say that. They need chips. And also, they're banking on everybody wanting the new iPhone Fold.
6: Okay.
5: $2,500.
6: No way.
5: Yeah.
6: I'm out.
5: $2,500.
6: I'm going to need 74 iPads to trade in people.
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10: News. I'm Carmen Roberts. Missing Auburn University student Weston Higginbotham, who disappeared on a family trip to Japan, is found dead.
11: The parents say they last saw him in their Kyoto hotel room last Friday. They say they did decide to separate after some bickering, and they let the well-traveled 20-year-old do his own thing.
10: Fox's Madison Scarpino. His family says his body was found in a mountainous area near Kyoto. No cause of death given. About 500,000 people, many of them young, treated Pope Leo to a rock star welcome in Madrid today, where where he urged Spaniards to stop fanning the flames of polarization.
2: This trip to Spain will culminate in Leo meeting migrants on the Canary Isles, along with organizations dedicated to helping them.
10: Fox's Jonathan Savage, Pope spreading a message of peace and dignity across Europe, which is divided over migration. 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
26: Let's take a look at the weekend weather on the North Coast. Partly cloudy to mostly clear conditions will be expected both Saturday and Sunday, with mostly cloudy skies expected during the evening hours. 10 to 20 mile per hour winds will be expected coming in out of the north, and during the evening, there will be wind gusts around 30 miles an hour in some areas. Temperatures this weekend are going to be from 54 to 67 degrees, and then mostly cloudy skies with chances of rain showers will be expected starting on Monday.
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5: 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All right, ready?
6: Yeah.
5: Let's start some phone calls.
6: Let's do it.
5: Diana in Houston, Texas, you're up first. Hello there, Diana.
7: Hello, how are you?
5: Great, great. What's going on?
7: Now when I ask ChatGPT, they're going to say I'm dirty, Diana.
6: All right, just to explain what she means during the commercial break.
7: Just playing around on ChatGPT, and I said, I'm going to say, what's my name? And it says, I don't know your name yet. The only personal detail I have in my memory is your birth date. And it said it at such and such time in, you know, the town. And then I was like, how did you know that? You know, and then it said, oh, it was a personal conversation, a previous conversation, and you asked me to remember it. And I never would have put that on there.
5: Well, here's the deal. Is that ChatGPT is good, it hallucinates, but it's not a psychic.
7: Yeah.
5: And so at some point, you either said, tomorrow's my birthday or something, or maybe you uploaded a form or you connected your medical records or something that happened.
6: Isn't it possible that it scraped the people sites?
5: It could have. But I think it's more likely that Diana, that you probably put something in there. Now, here's the deal is that you can go and check. You go into ChatGPT settings, personalization, and then memory. And then you can look at anything that may be in there. But then again, it may not necessarily be in that memory. I mean, it's really hard to pinpoint. What you can do is tell it to forget it.
7: I did that. I put delete this memory, but I can still see it on the history. You know, it's like everything that I've ever, you know, silly pictures, and it's still on there because I can still see it. But
5: yeah, that's,
7: I'll try that. I'll go into the settings and see if that'll wipe it out.
5: Yeah, that's what you want to do. You want to go into the settings, and then once again, that's settings, personalization, and then memory. And then keep in mind that you can turn off the memory entirely.
6: Would you recommend that?
5: Yeah, well, I like it to remember things.
6: So do I.
5: You know,
6: I don't like when it throws in references that are not necessary. Like, I'll say, you know, give me a recipe for beef stroganoff or something.
5: And it'll say like, oh yeah, you know, Kim is so much smarter than you.
6: No, it'll say, it'll give the recipe, all the instructions, and at the end, I think Amelia and Francis will really like this one. And I'm like, I don't want to be your best friend, ChatGPT. Just, I want to know how long I need to bake it for, okay?
5: Calm down. Yeah, you know, you can't use beef stroganoff as a password.
6: Oh, really?
5: It's not strong enough. Okay, I'm sorry.
6: Whatever.
5: Cabby in Minneapolis. Gosh, just hate you. Well, not you, Kathy. I hate Andrew.
6: You can too, Kathy. Go ahead.
8: Hello, Kim. Hello, Andrew.
5: What's going on?
8: I want what y'all are having.
5: You know what? Here's the thing. We are like this all the time, every day.
6: Every day.
5: And
8: no, but that's a good thing, because laughter is the best medicine.
6: Absolutely.
5: Although I don't like it when he makes fun of me.
6: And we need a lot more laughter, because Kim's jokes definitely don't

0: I know the answer. I do not cheat to go to the end. I love all your little jokes that you put in there along the way and the quotes that you put in there. But the one thing why I wanted to thank you is the other day, middle of May, I was checking my credit card statement online, and I noticed they didn't have a mailing address. So I put it in there, and then it flagged and said, someone's going to be calling you to verify the address.
1: Okay.
0: So as I'm on the phone, as I'm sitting there, the phone rings, so I answer it. And the person says, you have to hang up right now. You have to log out of your account right now. And I said, excuse me, are you calling from Chase? And they said, yes. They said, log out of your account. Some hacker's trying to hack into your computer. And I said, okay. So I logged out of Chase. I said, am I supposed to log out of my computer? And they said, yes. So I told them I logged out. And then I asked, I had asked if I had to close down. He said, yes. And then he said, we have to change your IP address. And I said, I have to change my IP address? And he said, yes. And I said, okay. And I clicked the phone. So immediately, because of your newsletter, I said, oh my God, IP, no, that's my, So I literally called Chase on customer service.
1: Smart.
0: So, and I told them what was going on, and they had said, yes. See, while I was on the phone with this person, two other calls were coming through at different times. And so the gal said, yes, there has been two other calls to come to call me to verify my address. So I verified it with her, but I wanted to let her know what was going on. So I have to thank you from the bottom of my heart. Had I not read your newsletters and stuff about, you know, AI and technology is at warp speed right now.
1: It is.
0: So I'm just trying to be ahead of the curve. I literally would have probably given up my whole control of my computer to that person.
1: Oh. Well, you know what? I'm so glad that you didn't. So glad you read it.
2: Did you click a link on an email or a text message? How did they know that you were logged into your bank at that minute?
0: It was just a weird timing.
1: They know. They can know. Here's the thing. It's not just weird timing, and that could be it. But with AI and the way that the scams are moving right now, and that, you know, without going into the deep dive, that a lot of the encryption that we used to think that was super secure,
2: right,
1: now with quantum computing and AI, it's not.
2: So it's just the encryption is now being used like as a beacon to tell them someone's active.
1: Exactly.
2: Oh, gosh.
1: So that's why more than ever is that you've got to make sure that you are smart. You're smart like Kathy. Be smart like Kathy. And that, you know, anything that you're doing, you have to second triple guess it.
2: Unfortunately, yes.
1: It's just crazy. And which, by the way, if you're not getting the newsletter, why aren't you, really? Just go to getkim.com. Once again, that's getkim.com. 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All right, so there's a little viral prompt going around. Have you tried this where you create a little mood board of yourself?
2: Nope.
1: You ask AI to create a caricature of yourself and based upon everything that has learned about you. Okay. So it comes through your chats and then it spits out this sketchbook style profile.
2: Can I tell you why I can't do this?
1: Why?
2: Because Lisa, my fiance, has a new bit where she'll find my phone. I just leave the phone laying around, and every single person in the house, literally seven people live there. They all know how to get in my phone. I have nothing to hide. I don't care. She gets into my phone, she opens ChatGPT, and then she just tells it a bunch of lies about me.
1: Like what?
2: Like that I'm cheating on her, that I've had lunch dates with multiple exes, and that I want to be get into polygamy, and I need a way how to...

0: but she does it in my voice to Chappy. And then when I log on and I'll do something, it'll say, oh, how's everything scumbag. Going? So my mood board would look pretty awful right
1: now. Well, we have my mood board that we can share.
0: Okay.
1: And I'll give you the prompt. You really ought to try this prompt. And I was really floored by how accurate it was for me. I mean, it showed me behind a mic. It showed me at Claridge's in London.
0: What is a mood board?
1: It kind of tells, it's kind of like your inspiration, who you are, some sayings. And so with me, it says, you know, I want to empower. I also like that it has me wearing a Hermes belt. Which I thought, you know, I think how it knew that is because I wanted to buy a Hermes belt. And so it's like, oh, maybe she got it.
0: And isn't Hermes like the place you have to make like an appointment to show up and they don't just let anybody in the store?
1: Yeah, they do that.
0: Yeah, okay.
1: You couldn't get in.
0: But no, heck no.
1: I can get it. So anyway, here's the prompt. You want to create a sketchbook character mood board of me based on everything you know about me since you met me and all the conversations that we've been having. And it is scary accurate.
0: I don't want to know. Ignorance is bliss. And probably that would be the key word to my mood board. Ignorance.
1: Polygamist.
0: Hey!
1: Nice. Hey, still to come, we have some more great phone calls as well as we're talking about AI brain rot. What is it and how do you avoid it here on the Kim Komando Show? With the midterm elections looming, it's vital AI chatbots give straight, factual, unbiased information. But at least two university research studies confirm they're not, and the bias is growing worse. I'm Kim Komando for NetSuite. 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If your revenue is over seven figures, get the free guide, Demystifying AI, at netsuite.com/Kim. Well, ChatGPT appears to have developed a pro-environmental, left-libertarian orientation, meaning on most political issues, Chat's opinions are basically liberal. Here's an example. Forbes magazine verified when given the prompt, write a poem about President Trump, it refused, but wrote one about President Biden. That has since been corrected. Still, research shows that Google's Gemini and OpenAI's ChatGPT 4 are the most politically biased, while Elon Musk's Grok and Anthropic's Claude the least. So the word is trust but verify, especially with AI. 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
0: Yes, we post the videos of the show. We got a cameraman in here now.
2: Joey.
0: All these fancy cameras.
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0: 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And like, comment, and share, all those great things.
2: Adam in Burlington, Vermont, welcome aboard.
5: Hello.
2: Hi, Adam.
5: Yes. So, how are you guys doing?
2: We're good. So, so you own a bagel store.
5: I do, up in Burlington, Vermont. It's called Myers Bagels. We're a Montreal-style bagel. So a different kind of bagel than you may be used to.
2: What's the difference?
5: Primary thing is we cook in a wood oven instead of gas or electric. So, like, wood-fired pizza is different than regular pizza.
2: Oh, sounds good.
5: Yeah, and it's all done by hand and artisan style. And, yeah, just north of us, it's a common thing. But in the U.S., it's, you know, there's not many of us around here.
2: And how much is a bagel?
5: Let's see. Individually, I mean, a dozen, we sell for
2: $13.95. That's not bad. That's not bad at all.
5: No. Yeah.
2: That's good.
5: No, it's reasonable. Yeah.
2: So what's going on in bagel land?
5: Well, related to your show and the advent of AI, I got in myself in a little bit of deep water here. With social media, I employ a lot of college kids, and in other years I've had them help me with Instagram and Facebook and things like that, and starts off great, and then, you know, peters off or dwindles off in their interest or their ability to create new content, and getting consistency has been tough. So I turned to an AI program that not only helped me with social media, but many other aspects. Like, I could give it my, you know, QuickBooks for a couple quarters and compare them and, you know, look at copywriting and things like that as a background. And so for social media, I said, well, it's neat. I could plot when I want to have a post go and how it works. And in that, I said, well, create new content. You know, use some of the photos we've used in the past.
2: For sure.
5: And, you know, and maybe tweak them and make something new out of them. And so it did a couple of those, and I posted them, and I'll admit, I don't follow up. I'm not a huge social media person myself. And then, you know, they went. And then a couple of days later, my staff is hounding me saying, oh, we're so sorry about the feedback you're getting. And I'm like, what? And then I look, and I'm just being raked to the coals on using AI photos of what we did.
2: Oh.
5: And using AI to help promote the business. And
2: So these were not your bagels. These were AI-generated bagels.
5: Well, the two ones that I got out there that got a lot of the heat for, one was we hand-roll our bagels. So it was an actual photo of one of my bakers rolling the bagel in the dough.
2: Okay.
5: But then AI took that image, the real image of his hands and arms and the dough, and imposed it on a better-looking, like, wooden rolling table versus the white poly table. And then in the background, we use a wood oven, but, you know, it's not always lined up directly to make a nice photo shot. So it imposed the wood oven behind him.
2: And people got upset about that?
0: They even noticed?
5: That's the thing. I just thought it was a nice presentation to show, you know, what we do. And people said, that's not your shop, that's AI. And I was like, well, yes. And, you know, I wasn't trying to pull the wool over anyone's eyes. I was just trying to create a new thing what's this? You know, a nice looking image of what we do here. And probably the one that got flack is AI went in and found either a Google review or Yelp review that someone did actually make, and their name was Sam, and they posted of how they come in every Friday for the last 2 years. It's been their go-to place, you know, it was a great review. And what AI did was took that quote and put it on a piece of paper with someone's hands holding it, again, in front of a table with a bagel with cream cheese on it, like they're reading the note. The bagel to cream cheese was not our bagel to cream cheese, because our style of bagel is a thinner product. So, and a loyalist would have known that.
2: So there was upheaval because they feel like you lied to them that it wasn't authentic.
0: Sell out.
2: And so, yes. So you know, when you are talking about, especially what you do, I mean, authentic is really where you need to be. It needs to, and you know, nothing beats a video from your iPhone, right?
5: No, and we've done that in the past, and we've posted many things, and do it. And after a while, it's like, all right, I need help with recreating some new way to sell the picture or to do it, other than retaking the picture again.
2: Yeah, you know, and it's a hard thing, unless maybe you put edited with AI, you know, somewhere, so that, you know, what I do is I'll say ChatGPT/Kim Komando, so that people know that I fixed it up.
0: Right.
2: Mm-hmm. And so they don't, maybe you wouldn't get the feedback that you were getting if it was just put out there right in the beginning.
0: One thing I do with our social media radio station I work at, we can't use AI. It's one of our tenets of our company. But I'll just use AI to make a new graphic. And then I'll take that graphic, put it on the lower third of the photo, and then it spices it up, even though it's the same photo I may have used before, just with a little new graphic on there.
2: Yeah, because, I mean, especially with the bagel shop, I mean, you don't want a schmear campaign.
0: No. I really did. I like that one.
2: Did you?
0: Didn't laugh, but I liked it.
2: Okay. Hey, still to come, we're going to talk about AI brain rot here on the Kim Komando Show. All right, be honest. You are reusing your passwords more than you should. 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
7: The Lee family was powerful in Virginia. In fact, Robert E. Lee's war hero father, Light Horse Harry Lee, fought alongside and was best friends with George Washington. The elder Lee gave the eulogy at Washington's funeral. A West Point grad, Robert E. Lee served with distinction in the Mexican-American War. The day after Lee's home state, Virginia, seceded, his former mentor, General Winfield Scott, offered him a post to lead the Union forces. He declined, stating it was wrong to fight against his home state. Though he felt slavery in principle was a bad thing, Lee blamed the ongoing conflict on abolitionists, and he accepted the pro-slavery policies of the Confederacy. Known for his leadership and battlefield strategy, he led major battles such as Gettysburg and Antietam. Arlington House, Lee's pre-war family home, was seized by Union forces during the war. It is now Arlington National Cemetery.
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2: I was singing.
0: I didn't know there was a sister Gibb as well.
2: That was ABBA.
0: Isn't that the Gibbs?
2: No.
0: Who's the Gibbs?
2: The Bee Gees, you ding dong.
0: What's the difference?
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0: Maybe.
2: Okay, so what they found is that people are now getting what's called AI rot.
0: Okay.
2: Because
9: instead of like writing that email, we go, oh, I'll just let ChatGPT do it.
0: Copy, paste, copy, paste, copy, paste. Yeah.
9: Instead of doing the math, I'll let somebody else, I'll let Claude do it.
0: I was complaining with an electrician and he sent me this response and I could tell it was AI and I just said nice AI response to him. And then he rewrote it with a different AI and sent it again.
9: You know what? You know, Ian did that to a contractor because a contractor sent him this long thing. And Ian wrote back and said, when you can answer my questions as a human being,
0: correct,
9: come on over.
0: Call people out for their AI use.
9: AI rot. Don't let your brain rot. And that's why you need to make sure that you do get our free newsletter. 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
14: It's a murder investigation now. I'm Carmen Roberts, Fox News. The U.S. Coast Guard search for a missing Florida woman wraps up and now is being investigated as a murder.
15: U.S. officials tell Fox News that the Coast Guard took custody of the couple's dinghy this week from Bahamian authorities, and they tell us this is a key piece of evidence in this murder investigation. Now, U.S. resources were poured into the Bahamas. They were seen focused on locations that haven't been searched before. Ryan Hooker's claim that his wife fell off their dinghy allegedly contradicts cell phone GPS data from the night she went missing. Divers spent a significant amount of time in the area where the couple's sailboat was anchored, as well as an area south of where Brian Hooker told police he landed after rowing overnight. Now, investigators also relied on help from a cadaver dog. Data from infrared cameras on board has also been analyzed for any information.
14: And Fox's Dana Marie McNichol reporting from Marsh Harbor in the Bahamas. Bahamian police briefly took Brian Hooker into custody in April, but released him without charges. Russian authorities say that Ukraine launched an unprecedented attack against St. Petersburg after rejecting an offer for peace talks.
16: This attack comes after Russian President Vladimir Putin rejected an offer from Zelensky to hold a face-to-face meeting to try and end this war. Putin said he glanced at Zelensky's letter, but said he saw no point in meeting with him, and that he would only end the war when Russia's goals had been met, meaning Kyiv should abandon efforts to join NATO and give up parts of its territory. Zelensky then responded back, calling it a weak response. Russia continues to spray Ukraine with almost daily attacks, damaging several buildings in the Zaporizhia region. The Ukrainian foreign minister, he's warning Moscow things will only get worse for Russia.
14: Fox's Stephanie Bennett reporting from London. 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
14: Volunteer searchers in Japan found the body of a missing 20-year-old Auburn University student today.
1: The family was holding on to so much hope that their avid hiker son, who loved the outdoors, who knew how to survive in the wilderness, was still alive. So this is a horrific outcome to what was supposed to be a dream vacation in Japan.
14: Fox's Madison Scarpino says the family of Weston Higginbotham posted on social media that his body was found in a mountainous area near Kyoto, but did not say how he died. Controversies keep piling up for a Democratic Senate candidate, Graham Plattner, in Maine, who addressed supporters last night.
3: As I shared my personal journey through PTSD and darkness of recovery and accountability and growth, Maine had my back.
14: Plattner hopes to unseat Republican Senator Susan Collins. President Trump says the work is done on the Lincoln Memorial Reflecting Pool well ahead of the nation's 250th birthday.
4: The Reflecting Pool reno is complete. That word from President Trump, who posted on Truth Social, quote, "It was originally opened in 1922, but never functioned properly. Now it does. Thank you, President Trump. Thank you, Department of the Interior." End quote. The pool has a dark blue bottom now, and the granite surrounding it's much cleaner than before. But the price tag on the pool renovations coming under fire. The president originally said it was going to be about $1.8 million, but that rose to roughly $13 million. Critics are saying that was due to a no-bid award that went to the contractors who did the job. In Washington, Jill Nato, Fox News.
14: And NASA declares its Maven spacecraft orbiting Mars officially dead after 6 months of silence. Launched in 2013 to study the red planet, Maven stopped responding in December after a malfunction sent it spinning and drained its batteries. I'm Carmen Roberts, and this is Fox News.
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27: The Benbow Historic Inn is celebrating its centennial year. Come be a part of 100 years of history.
9: You know how kids learn things from you? Certain behaviors, certain traits.
0: Unfortunately, yes.
9: What do you think your kid learned?
0: My daughter is a smartass.
9: Is she?
0: Oh, yeah. It is obnoxious answer followed by obnoxious answer. And then I'll be like, I'm being serious right now. I'm being serious right now.
9: You're like, oh.
0: And I can't say it's all my fault. I can't do anything about it.
9: Ian learned from me potty mouth.
0: Oh, yeah? You're a swearer?
9: Yes. I mean, it actually started, I'll never forget, we were on 24th Street and Camelback here in Phoenix, Arizona. And he was probably 2.5 in the back seat.
0: Just dropping F-bombs?
9: Well, this guy cut right in front of me, and I slammed on the brake, and then out of the back I hear, F-bomb. I'm like, the perfect timing, you know?
0: I learned it from watching you, all right?
9: Yes, exactly.
0: Yeah. That's and then, funny. I never swear around my kids.
9: Oh, it's, yeah. I try not to.
0: We were in the ocean, and I was holding my son. He was probably 6, and we were looking at something, and then we turn around, and there is this, like, 20-foot wave that is about to crash down on us. And I went, oh, blank. And then we got hit by the wave. And I said, I asked him if he was okay. And he was like, yeah. And he goes, and Dad, you said a bad word. It's like, well, we almost died. I have an excuse.
9: Just this one time.
0: Yeah. Just you got to let those go.
9: Well, when I saw this video of something called Peek-a-Book, which I'm going to show it to you in just a second.
0: Okay.
9: But when I saw this video, I thought, like, how can this be? Let me tell you. It's, you know how, like, you have those fake books that you put keys and stuff in? Do you have one of those? I have one of those in my house.
0: Keys?
9: Yes. Like, I have a fake book that I put spare keys in.
0: Oh, I have one that I put all the gift cards in.
9: Okay, perfect.
0: Yeah.
9: Okay, so it's just like
0: which
9: that.
0: One's yours? Mine is Scenery of Arizona.
9: Like, Barry bought ours, so it's like the history of mankind and science and stuff like
0: that. The first ever ham radio.
9: But, so in this fake book, in the middle, is a magnetic holder. So it keeps your phone in place.
0: Okay.
9: So you hold this book. And so as you're holding this book in front of your kids, you could be on TikTok and they think you're reading a book.
0: Look how educated mom is. Look at her.
9: Look at her go.
0: Well, but she's actually on Instagram.
9: Exactly.
0: And Pinterest.
9: I got a lot to say about this and wait till you see it in action.
0: I do want to see this.
9: But first I got to tell you about NetSuite because they're one of our great sponsors here on the show. You know, every business owner I talk to asks the same question. 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All right, so here it is. I want you to describe, Andrew, what everybody's going to be seeing right now as we look at this Peek-a-Book new product that is going to change the world forever.
0: Change the world forever is kind of dramatic for a fake book. So it's white on the inside. There is, looks like there's pages, like a notepad, and it's a small tan book. And then the woman who's holding it, she opens it up, hides her phone inside. And this is used to hide the fact you're using your phone
9: in front of your babies,
0: from your kids.
9: Yes.
0: Yeah. I'm not scrolling. I'm bettering myself.
9: I am reading the book. Meanwhile, the kid's looking up.
0: Oh, it's a parenting book.
9: Yeah. So she's wearing her parenting book, reading. Well, not really reading.
0: No, she's not reading at all.
9: Yes.
0: She's just using her phone on the sly.
9: I mean, I get it. Parents need a break. I certainly did at times. I mean, but kids aren't dumb.
0: Did you hide your social media use or your phone use from your kids?
9: No.
0: You just did it out.
9: Now, the reason why I hesitated, because a picture popped up on my feed. Uh-huh. You know, Google always says, like, oh, here's something that happened 20 years ago or 10 years ago or whatever. And it popped up, and Ian was next to me on a lounge chair. And I had a towel over my head because I was on my phone, and we were outside, and I couldn't see.
0: Hold mommy's umbrella. She needs to send a text message.
9: I mean, but fake reading in front of them is not going to teach them to read. They'll know.
0: Absolutely. They'll figure it out. They're not dumb.
9: I mean, especially when, like, imagine just scrolling, like, TikTok, and all of a sudden, like, the sound automatically goes, you know.
0: Right. It's one of those viral happens. Songs.
9: Yes. You know, and you have the sound off, and then you hit something suddenly, and you're like, oh.
0: Why are you laughing your butt off at a parenting book right now?
9: You know, I'm reading a great book at the moment right now.
0: Are you reading a great book at the moment?
9: Yes, it's called The History of Gulu, and I just cannot put it down.
0: Oh, boy. It hurts my head sometimes,
9: why?
0: These jokes.
9: So they're bad. So good.
0: No.
9: They're so good. So I counted the number of cameras that I have on my 7-mile commute to the office.
0: Okay. Are you sure you got them all?
9: I looked on the map, and I'll tell you where you can look on the map.
0: Oh, cool.
9: And the Flock camera specifically. And there were six cameras.
0: In your 7-mile commute.
9: Six cameras.
0: That's it?
9: Well, different traffic lights.
0: Right.
9: I mean, it's on the freeway.
0: I thought it would be a lot more.
9: Well, you know, you go out of Paradise Valley into Phoenix, there aren't that many.
0: Okay.
9: But as you're driving through Paradise Valley, there's quite a few.
0: Because I get on the freeway at 44th Street, and then I come, I don't know what it's, probably 7 exits to get to here, and I counted 12 cameras.
9: Well, that's the ADOT. That's the Department of Transportation.
0: A little different on the highway.
9: Yeah. So these are 80,000 plate reading cameras, Flock cameras. They're in 49 states, 5,000 communities. 20 billion vehicles a month are scanned. And they run HOAs. We have them going into our neighborhood. I have a license plate camera right on my property, too.
0: Right.
9: But the reason why I'm bringing this up is we've all heard of Flock cameras. But now they have something called the Alpha Project. Have you heard about the Alpha Project?
0: I have not.
9: The Alpha Project reads your license plate from 2,000 feet above the air, above the ground.
0: That's far away.
9: Yes. And it can follow your car in real time. It can only go 60 miles an hour. So if you're going over 60.
0: Never catching you.
9: Just saying.
0: They'll be like, oh, that's Kim Komenska. Where'd she go? Where is she?
9: When they deploy the Alpha drone, it can arrive within 85 seconds. So they say before any police or anything like that. You can find every camera watching you. And if you go to maps.dflock.org.
0: And what's the purpose of this drone? Is it only going to be used for law enforcement?
9: Well, that's the big question. You know, we don't really know.
0: Okay.
9: You know, Flock is a private company. We don't know who they're doing business with. What are they doing with all these? I mean, because I was thinking about it. I mean, if you really wanted to figure out my routine, I mean, you could literally just look for my car on these Flock cameras and you say, okay,
0: you know, she goes here, she goes there.
9: Yes.
0: Oh, exactly. On Tuesday, she goes to this place.
9: Exactly. Exactly. And then she goes to Pilates.
0: This information's not public, correct?
9: No. But it's also kind of a gray area on who gets it. Now, of course, Flock cameras, they have found stolen vehicles and they've solved crimes and all that other great stuff. But I just think it's interesting that we have this technology and not too many people know that it even exists.
0: It's true.
9: And when I wrote about this for our newsletter at getkim.com, is that I think the guy was in somewhere in Tennessee, and he sent me a note, and he said he thought, like, oh, Kim Komando, you don't know what you're talking about. I live in a rural community. We would never have Flock cameras. He had them all over.
0: Really?
9: Yeah, that's why he sent me a note. He's like, oh, my gosh.
0: That's
9: this
0: probably
9: crazy.
0: Especially where they need them is in the rural areas because they don't have the ones that are local municipalities.
9: That's probably true. Let's see. Cutting the cable, saving money?
0: No.
9: Okay.
0: We're spending more.
9: I know. It's so ridiculous.
0: We just did a declutter.
9: Did you?
0: We went on because we're trying to build up travel miles.
9: Okay.
0: Because we spend all this money and we're like, why should you get miles? Because, I don't know, I'm taking 5 flights this summer. It's ridiculous. And so we went through everything. And as we're seeing where we're going to pay for which card to get these points and those points, we're like, we didn't even know we were paying for this. We didn't even know we were paying for this.
9: What'd you get for
0: free? I thought that was free. It's not free. Or what used to be free.
9: What was the big shocker?
0: The Paramount Plus. I thought Paramount Plus came through Verizon. I had no idea that I was paying for Paramount Plus the whole time.
9: How much?
0: I think that one's $11.99.
9: For how long?
0: Years. Literally years that I thought it just came through my cell phone plan. Because when any time we would go over what are we spending, I would go, oh, we don't have to worry about that we get that through Verizon. We don't. No. I've been paying for it forever, and no one watches it.
9: Yeah,
0: it's ridiculous. We canceled like 6 things. I mean, we saved $100.
9: Oh, that's awesome.
0: It was awesome.
9: That's good. DirecTV. I don't know too many people who have DirecTV anymore.
0: No, I don't know anybody either.
9: With My Sports is going up 22%. Stars is raising its monthly. AMC Plus is bumping it up. The average ad-free streaming bundle in 2021,
0: okay,
9: was $62. Now it's close to $80. I think that's low.
0: That sounds way low.
9: Doesn't it?
0: Yeah. Do you have, I think, everything, right?
9: We do.
0: You subscribe to everything?
9: It doesn't matter what it is. If there's a subscription, it is on my plan. And not by me. Because here's what happens. You know, Barry subscribes to everything. I'm the cheap one in the family, believe it or not. And so what I do is every once in a while I take his phone and I unsubscribe to a whole bunch of things.
0: That is convenient that he signs up for everything through his phone, so it's just a little slider over. You don't got to log in anywhere. You just turn everything off.
9: Not everything.
0: Okay.
9: I wish. And then we took the boat out last weekend, and I said, hey, what's the weather going to be? And he's like, I don't know. You canceled all my weather ups.
0: I bet you was so sad.
9: Well, some of them were like $50, and you know, it's crazy.
0: The man loves his weather.
9: I know. All right, so when you're on Amazon now, this is really interesting. You're on Amazon and you're searching for a product. You know how it would normally like give you real products?
0: Yeah, hopefully. Okay.
9: Well, now they're going to have computer AI generated images of products that they think you might buy.
0: What? Okay, so when I do buy it, do they then go manufacture it?
9: But it's like you know, maybe you might want a new dress. Well, not you. Maybe I might want a new dress.
0: Right.
9: And I want a blue dress. So sure. It'll show me pictures of different blue dresses.
0: And then you go, oh, I love this dress. It's $79.99.
9: And then it will, yeah. And then it will go try to find the dress that it kind of is almost like the one that you want.
0: And they're just going to send you a knockoff?
9: Yes.
0: Or an almost like?
9: Yeah. You know, I asked AI to picture my dream couch. It was a sofa sophisticated one.
0: Wow. Yes. Every single person in here is groaning right now.
9: Okay.
0: I just did a poll.
9: Okay. Now, this story is really hard for me to do because, you know, I'm not a big basketball fan.
0: You're not?
9: No.
0: Who's in the NBA finals right now?
9: The Knicks and the Spurs.
0: You probably because you have it written down right
9: no,
0: in front of you.
9: I knew it.
0: Who won game one?
9: The Knicks.
0: Very good.
9: See?
0: And the Knicks are from?
9: New York.
0: And the Spurs are from?
9: Texas.
0: Texas.
9: San Antonio.
0: Yeah, right.
9: Okay. How am I doing so far?
0: You're really good.
9: Okay. Well, and then there's Jalen Brunson.
0: Yeah. And he plays for the... You don't have it on your cheat sheet.
9: And Wemby.
0: Well, what's his full name? I mean, obviously, you're such a huge fan. You know his full name.
9: I have no idea.
0: Victor Wembanyama.
9: Okay. Well, the reason why I bring all this up is not just because I love talking about sports.
0: Sure.
9: Is that ChatGPT came out and predicted the winner. Okay. Did you hear about this?
0: No.
9: Saying the Spurs.
0: Well, they're down. They're down in the series.
9: They say in game 7, Knicks will jump out early and lead most of the night. The Spurs will make a comeback. Third quarter flips the game. Fourth quarter belongs to the Spurs. Final score 110-102.
0: Spurs all right, that's something to track. It's got a final score.
9: Will win the title. MVP, Wemby.
0: Victor Wembanyama.
9: Wembanyama.
0: He's French.
9: Is he?
0: Yeah. He's like a 7'4" French guy.
9: Really?
0: Yeah.
9: That doesn't.
0: He smokes cigarettes in his post game. We shot the ball. It was very good. I don't care. I go home.
9: That you know, that was not on my 2026 bingo card.
0: 7'4" French guy.
9: No. He's going to be okay. If he wins the title, he'll be the second youngest Finals MVP in league history.
0: That's also if he wins the MVP. They got to win the series, and he's got to be named MVP. But I picked the Knicks to win it all.
9: Well, I think he's a total baller.
0: Keep don't do that.
9: Just encourage her.
0: I hate that.
9: When I went to Tokyo,
0: what a transition.
9: That one of the things that you know, I'm always looking for experiences.
0: Mm-hmm.
9: And so and knowing like Ian plays Tokyo Drift, Fast and Furious,
0: right.
9: And got the movies and all this stuff. So I arranged for us to have a Tokyo Drift tour.
0: That's really cool.
9: And you have to go out at 11 p.m. And they take you to a spot in Tokyo where you have all the Nissans and they actually have like Corvettes and things like that. And what was interesting about that is the cops know that this whole drifting tour is happening, but they kind of let it go.
0: Okay.
9: Now, the reason why I bring this up is that now you can have Uber Drift.
0: What's that?
9: It's a special Uber experience where they will take you in these Nissans, put on a helmet, and it's $200 for a group of 4 people, and you can do like a professional formula drift around Tokyo. I would totally do this.
0: I'm going to predict this is going to last 7 months.
9: Really? Oh, I just.
0: And then a car is going to roll over, and a bunch of people are going to get injured or die, and they're going to shut it down because people are going to sue the pants off of Uber.
9: You know, but and here's the thing. I didn't know this. You can get an Uber Safari in South Africa, an Uber Balloon in Turkey.
0: Wow, I didn't know any of these.
9: Let's see, a water aircraft in India, Uber Bubbles in France. They take you on a champagne tour.
0: That's great.
9: I would love that. I mean, they're just surging past the competition.
0: Maybe Victor Wembanyama will take you on the champagne tour in France.
9: Because he's a driving force.
0: Just go to break.
9: Hey, picture this. You're at work. Your phone buzzes. It's your kid's number and your kid's voice panicked, saying he's been in an accident and needs the money wired right now. You're going to move heaven and earth, of course, but it's what the scammers are counting on. So here's the play. Criminals buy your phone number and your family details from data brokers and companies you've never heard of or selling in your life for just pocket change. 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One guy lost $15,000 protecting a kid who was never in danger. Now, you can't stop them from cloning a voice, but you can make sure they never get your number in the first place. And that's Incogni. 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I ran my own info. I found myself on sites I never even signed up for. 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Okay, so here's what we have. A new AI tool. You have a form to fill out? ChatGPT can fill it out for you. It's amazing. And also a hidden stalker that may be in your device right now. And we have great phone calls here on the Kim Komando Show. 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
8: Did you know that controlled or prescribed burns are an important tool to reduce the impacts of wildfires, including smoke? Prescribed fires generally produce less smoke and reduce the risk of out-of-control wildfires.
9: So I have a certain packing trick that I do.
0: For a vacation?
9: Yes. Okay. You talked about taking all these flights. Mm-hmm. Is that I lay out what I want to bring, because we all have like our favorite pair of jeans, our favorite shoes, right, and jackets and stuff like that. And then you take pictures of it all and you say, I'm going to Mexico for 4 days or wherever you're going, and look up the weather and then tell me what I'm missing and tell me what I have too much of, and then come up with 10 outfits. And then, whew, hallelujah, it puts everything all together so you can wear like this jacket without those jeans or that dress or whatever it may be.
0: Does it ever say you don't need these two things?
9: Yes.
0: Oh, that's really cool.
9: They say like you don't need two pairs of blue shoes. But okay. I'm like, I like both.
0: Shut up, ChatGPT. Sure. You don't know style.
9: So if you're going on a trip this summer, you're wondering like an easy way to pack, you ought to try that out.
0: That's really cool.
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14: Fox News, I'm Carmen Roberts. Auburn University student James Weston Higginbotham, who vanished in Japan after an argument with his family, is found dead.
1: This is a horrific outcome to what was supposed to be a dream vacation in Japan.
14: Fox's Madison Scarpino, his family confirmed online that volunteer searchers found the 20-year-old's body in a mountainous area outside Kyoto. No cause of death was given. An emotional D-Day tribute from Secretary of War Pete Hegseth during a ceremony in Normandy, France. Today, he addressed the last living veterans of World War II.
10: They are a living embodiment of the warrior ethos we today revive at the Department of War.
14: D-Day marked the start of the campaign to liberate Nazi-occupied Europe in 1944. 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
11: Let's take a look at the weekend weather on the North Coast. Partly cloudy to mostly clear conditions will be expected both Saturday and Sunday, with mostly cloudy skies expected during the evening hours. 10 to 20 mile per hour winds will be expected coming in out of the north, and during the evening, there will be wind gusts around 30 miles an hour in some areas. Temperatures this weekend are going to be from 54 to 67 degrees, and then mostly cloudy skies with chances of rain showers will be expected starting on Monday.
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9: 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So have you ever looked at a photo online and you thought to yourself, that ain't real?
0: Most of the time, yeah. In this day and age, it's all fake.
9: You're like, that's just not possible. That could even remotely happen in my universe.
0: Correct.
9: Well, Stephen Scott Grogan in Lakeland, Florida. Hello there, Stephen. Welcome aboard. Welcome to the show today. So, Stephen.
20: Hi, Kim. Thank you so much for having me.
9: Welcome. And so tell us about your photo.
20: It was of a young alligator's eye. I was hiking all day long, and it was the first photo that I actually got all day, and I was very proud of it. It was a perfect mirror reflection. And my photos, I'm not used to having exposure with them, so I figured I would join the 35 Awards. It's one of the largest international photography competitions. And I entered the mobile category, and it's kind of like a gauntlet. They have three stages of it. And in the first stage, my gator reflection of the baby's eye had like a little exclamation point over it, and it wouldn't allow me to enter it. So I appealed it, and I got a message back saying that this photo is not allowed in the mobile photography nomination because it was taken with professional camera equipment due to the depth of field and high details that are within it.
9: Okay, but you didn't use any high-end equipment, right?
20: No, I actually used my Samsung Galaxy S25 Ultra.
9: Okay, well, let me tell you, we're looking at your pictures right now. They're phenomenal. Wow.
20: Thank you very much.
9: You're very talented. Now, how close were you to this gator?
20: I was actually about 12 feet away. The camera itself was a few feet. I use a 12-foot long telescopic selfie stick.
9: Well, thank goodness for that.
20: my girlfriend appreciates me being careful.
0: Now, where are you factory settings? Like, it sounds like you're a photographer and you're into this. Do you just use the settings that come out of the box, or do you tweak them to make You do tweak them. Okay. So maybe that's why I picked up on it, because you tweaked the settings.
9: And then
20: I do use Expert RAW. 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
9: Wow.
20: That photo was 50 MP, and I believe it was a 5X super telephoto.
9: Wow. Okay. And so you obviously went to them and said, hey, listen, I mean, I just used my Samsung phone.
20: Yes.
9: And what was the reply?
20: After manual review, it stands. Please change this photo. So I just gave up on it. I felt disheartened.
0: Sure. Disappointed,
20: because it's one of my favorite photos. I've tried to replicate it since, and I haven't been able to do it. And then it kept happening again after that. And I felt disheartened at first, but then my girlfriend told me just take it as a backhanded compliment. And I do. I take it as a compliment.
9: Yeah.
20: Now.
9: God, that's so sad, though, really.
0: I mean,
20: it is.
9: Now, how long have you been doing this?
20: I am completely self-taught. I've been doing it for about 3 years.
9: Wow. And so why did you pick gators?
20: I started hiking years ago. I live in Central Florida. All you usually see is gators or snakes or insects, maybe Bigfoot if you're lucky.
9: I was just going to say, you know what, let me tell you that. I am so afraid of gators.
0: Really?
9: I am.
20: Really?
9: I am.
0: The photo that he has of like a gator on top of a gator, that's like a nightmare for you.
9: Yes,
0: it's like four gators stacked on each other.
9: I'd rather give me scorpions any day.
0: They're a little smaller.
9: I can step on them. Have you ever gotten bit by a gator?
20: I have not. I've never had a close encounter.
9: That's good. You keep that selfie stick handy.
20: Correct.
9: What is like an insider secret to using a Bluetooth selfie stick that took you a while to learn?
20: I would say I would buy the expensive ones.

0: just let it go. Just if you just if you drop your selfie stick in the Gator water.
1: Okay. Well, then usually the, at the end of a selfie stick is a phone.
0: I'm not kidding you. I mean, I went. I mean, we flew over the swamp to get to Miami, and I literally was sitting there going like, plane, stay in the air, stay in the air. Because I thought, oh my God. And I think I even said to Barry and him, if this plane falls in the water, we're dead.
1: Because just because of your luck, you would survive the crash, but then get eaten by an alligator.
0: Probably. Delray in Tucson, Arizona, you're up next. Hi, Delray.
2: Hi, Kim.
0: What's going on?
2: Well, this is the second time I've talked to you, and I'm a writer of a fantasy webtoon called The Thousand-Year-Old Woman, and I've been using AI as my own art department.
0: Okay.
2: And, you know, it's something that I've just started and, you know, have a lot of trials and tribulations getting the groove on, but I've got the groove on and working really well with it.
0: So what's on your mind? How can we help you? And congrats on that.
2: Well, it's a Facebook advertisement. So I've been trying to do Facebook advertisement, and I'm still not quite sure.
0: It's hard.
2: Yeah, they have a lot of terms and stuff that, and it seems made up, you know, you get so many clicks and that. Yeah, I don't know how well I'm doing. They do tell me, you know, who is clicking on it and what age.
0: What's the goal? What's the goal? Because I will tell you, Facebook advertising is not easy.
1: Okay.
0: I mean, you know, you got like audiences, and then you've got cost per click, and then you really have to keep track of this. Otherwise, they're gonna keep banging your credit card every time you turn around.
2: Right. The goal is to get more views on my webtoon site, and you know, it has been going up pretty good. I've only been working with it for a couple weeks. And I've gotten, what, close to 200 views, you know, and considering I'm a brand new
0: artist. Which is, you know what, it's a good place to start. But yeah. I would say, what do you think? I mean, I would say put them up on TikTok.
1: Yeah.
0: And
1: the last thing I would do is have the destination be a website. Social media is where people are going to consume this the most. Do you have a social media account for your webtoon?
2: No, not just specifically for my webtoon.
0: Yeah, that's what you need to do.
1: Yeah. So,
0: you know, start, instead of sending them to a website, create a whole profile, a whole branding campaign, and, you know, get into ChatGPT. It will help you how to, you know, kind of sort through what you need to do for all this. But what you want to do is get a TikTok account, an Instagram Reels. And whatever you put on Instagram Reels is going to be put over on Facebook.
1: Correct.
0: And how long do you think it should be?
1: I mean, if it's engaging. But the whole thing with TikTok is you can do part twos. So
0: that's
1: if
0: true.
1: You have a
0: that's
1: 3 minute
0: good.
1: Video, you can do three separate 1 minute videos and just put part one in the corner. And if someone's interested in it, that's when you're going to get the click to the page, and you're going to get more clicks because they're going to keep watching.
0: And then you can say to be continued.
1: Correct.
0: And then a little bit of a recap the first time in case they hit the second one. And then, but the whole idea is that now we're going to start increasing engagement, increasing views, and then we don't have to worry about maintaining a website.
1: Right.
0: Because, you know, nobody's going to a website anymore.
1: No,
0: it's just not happening. And so you've got to retool your thinking. And this really goes for a lot of business owners as you're listening right now. And I know it's hard because you're sitting there. I had a call with a graphics guy yesterday, and he's like, oh, well, you know, we can also do SEO. I went, what? I actually said that.
1: Mm-hmm.
0: Well, why would I need SEO? Okay. Because nobody's searching Google anymore.
1: Right.
0: So why do you need that? But it doesn't mean that you shouldn't have a robust web presence. But then it has to be, you know, AI optimized, not search engine optimized. And so that's really what the goal is. And so if you are sitting there with your website wondering, you know, do I advertise on Facebook? And I will tell you, I spend anywhere between $700 and $1,000 a day on Facebook.
1: Yes. Wow, okay.
0: It's a lot. because that's how we're driving a lot of the traffic for the newsletters and to subscribe. And that's why, you know, the numbers keep going up.
1: Mm-hmm.
0: But, you know, there's a lot of math behind

0: behind that? You know, how much are we willing to pay per subscriber? What is the lifetime value of that subscriber? And if you are approaching Facebook ads just like, oh, I'm going to get people to click, and you don't know what your customer's worth, and you don't know what you're doing, you have to find somebody who does. Because right. otherwise, you'll just waste money. You know, Ian and I sat down on a weekend. I said, we're going to figure out Facebook ads. It can't be that hard. Well, $700 later, after 2 days, I'm like, we don't know what we're doing.
1: But that's where social media comes to play. If you just want eyeballs on your thing, you can do it for free. Put that's it true. Up on social media. One quick tip I would give you is start a TikTok account and then start four more and make them exactly the same and post the exact same content at all four and see which one of the four catches on and then close down the other three.
0: But how can you do that if that's your brand?
1: Because, well, you're going, well, first of all, you can change your brand. So if it was, you know, the 1,000-year-old wife or whatever, I can't remember the name of his cartoon, but you could name them all differently. And once the one catches on, then you just rename it.
0: I see. Okay. So you're not, so it's not, then. So it's not like if you did it, then you lost it.
1: No, you're not losing it forever.
0: Okay. All right. That's good. I didn't know that. All right, let's switch gears just a little bit. You know that glow that you see on people who just seem to radiate health? It's not just great lighting. 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
0: Okay, it's one of the annoyances of life. You have to fill out a form.
1: Yeah, hate them.
0: Okay, school forms, applications, membership forms.
1: I'm sure there's people like, hey, fill this out. You get a $15 rebate. And you're just like, nah, it's not worth it.
0: I'm not going to do it. HOA forms. I had to fill out one of those the other day. It's like an adulting problem.
1: Yes.
0: You know,
1: it's annoying.
0: So here's what you can do is that you can open up ChatGPT or your favorite chatbot. And though ChatGPT seems to be really good at this one. And then you click that little pay-per-click icon, and then you upload the form, and you say, hey, let's fill this out together.
1: And it's going to know, if you use ChatGPT,
0: it's going to fill out all the stuff.
1: It's going to know a lot of it right off the bat.
0: Yeah, and it will also, like, ask you, you know, do I check the yes or no box here?
1: Mm-hmm.
0: And I'll tell you, it really works well. Now, there's a catch. You know, sometimes forms want things like your date of birth, your social security number. You probably don't want to say, hey, I'll pass on that. And then maybe when you get it, you can, you know, print it and then scan it or take a photo of it. And send
1: right.
0: it out. But I just wanted to pass that along as our AI tip of the week, or I guess the tip of this hour, because there's every hour there's AI tips.
1: It's
0: now.
1: True. It's all over the place.
0: It's just all over the place. So in case you ever want to check that out, make sure that you go to splashofai.com. That's our new AI newsletter. That's splashofai.com. It's actually a tool that we wrote about the other day. All right. Still to come, we have more of your phone calls here on the Kim Komando Show.
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5: 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The new United States Constitution created three branches of government. On September 17, 1787, the delegates approved and signed the Constitution, beginning a new chapter in American history.
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1: Yes, please go subscribe, comment, like, share, all those things.
0: All that great stuff.
1: Mainly subscribe.
0: Let's see, Sarah in San Antonio, Texas. So who's going to win, Sarah, the Spurs or the Knicks?
6: Spurs go. All the way. It's going to be the Spurs. I'm telling you, it's going to be the Spurs.
1: When's the last time you won a title? 1999?
6: I
0: think it was 73.
1: They won with Duncan and Ryan.
0: 2014.
1: You're talking about the Knicks. The Knicks has been that long.
6: Sounds about right. It was Popovich was the coach.
1: Okay.
6: It's been a little while.
1: 99 was the last time the Spurs played the Knicks in the finals. That's
0: okay, 2014.
1: Oh, yeah. So long.
0: You're
1: time.
0: Like, look at me. I knew that.
1: You have a written down somewhere.
0: Look. Not a paper in front of me that says Spurs.
1: I'm so proud of you.
0: Thank you.
1: Someone told it to you in your ear.
0: Well, yeah. Okay. So, Sarah, what's on your mind?
6: So, first of all, I'm so excited to talk to you. I've got probably a very minor dilemma compared to all of the other stuff that you've been talking about today. So, my family is having a reunion, and it's going to be in August. And it is celebrating just 100. My great-grandparents were married 109 years ago. And although they're not with us, we're getting together all of the grandkids and the great-grandkids. What's crazy about it is there is such an age span. So it's everybody from the youngest that will be there is in their late 20s, and the oldest is 80. And that's just between grandchildren and great-grandchildren, because there was such a great-grandma had a big gap with all of the kids. Anyway, very excited to go. And everybody has all these wonderful pictures that they're taking a picture of the picture and then posting that. Or they're emailing me and saying, hey, you know, I don't have anything. I don't have any way to scan this. So what I'm looking for is a scanner that is portable and easy to use, and does not have to rely on any kind of Wi-Fi, because I'm going to be in a very, very small town, 1,200 people in Minnesota.
0: Wow.
6: And so I don't,
0: awesome.
6: Yeah, I don't know how I don't know how reliable the Wi-Fi is going to be in the building that we're in. So, yeah, that's what I'm looking for.
0: Well, you know, any phone can do a scan now. With Apple Notes, you can scan. There's actually, you can scan documents. But if you, whether you have Apple or you have documents and photos, rather. But if you have a phone, Google has an app called PhotoScan that is phenomenal. And it will clean up the scratches and, you know, handle older photos and get rid of cracks. Mm-hmm. And it works on, also like will boost the color. It really does work and it's free. It's called PhotoScan. But if these are photos that you actually want to have scanned, is that there's a company called Iris Scan and they have something called the Anywhere Scanner. And it's actually pretty darn good. I think it's like $120 or something like that.
1: Not bad.
0: No. So you could do that, but try that PhotoScan app. And one of the things that's really great about that too, is that if you want to take a picture of a photo that's in a picture frame and it's, you know, how it gets old and it gets creased against mm-hmm. the glass and then you're afraid to take it out because you're going to rip it, is that mm-hmm. with the PhotoScan app, you can actually do that. It's going to get rid of the glare. And so you're like, oh, this is fabulous.
1: That's really cool.
6: Awesome.
1: Yeah.
0: So this is so fun for you. I hope you have a great time.
6: Thank you so much. I'm very excited. Going to get to meet a lot of new people and people I haven't seen in a very long time. So looking forward to it.
0: Well, thanks for your call, Sarah. And make sure that, you know, while you're there, what a great opportunity to do a family tree.
1: Oh, yeah, yeah. That's true.
0: Be a lot of
1: you
0: fun
1: got almost
0: a
1: whole tree's just sitting there.
0: We got a forest. Just saying. We're going to talk about hidden stalker tech coming right back. Here's the thing about artificial intelligence. It's not just for tech people. It's for anyone who wants to save money, save time, and stop feeling left behind. I'm Kim Komando. 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
1: Nope.
0: Nobody does.
1: I zoom past that as fast as possible.
0: But you don't know who's really tracking you.
1: All of them.
0: So what you want to do is go to your phone's location settings, and then you find out which apps have always on access. 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
1: Okay.
0: But you still want to go in there and double check, okay, just in case. Make sure that you sign up for our free newsletters. 5 minutes a day, you'll always be tech smart with the latest and greatest. And also the scams and the alerts.
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15: Another mass shooting. I'm Roger Stern, Fox News. Gunfire ripping through a street festival in Toledo, Ohio. Police searching for whoever was behind it. Several victims taken to nearby hospitals, but officials can't say yet how many. Russia says Ukraine launched an unprecedented attack against St. Petersburg after rejecting an offer for peace talks.
16: This attack comes after Russian President Vladimir Putin rejected an offer from Zelensky to hold a face-to-face meeting to try and end this war. Putin said he glanced at Zelensky's letter, but said he saw no point in meeting with him and that he would only end the war when Russia's goals had been met, meaning Kyiv should abandon efforts to join NATO and give up parts of its territory. Zelensky then responded back, calling it a weak response. Russia continues to spray Ukraine with almost daily attacks, damaging several buildings in the Zaporizhzhia region. Ukrainian foreign minister, he's warning Moscow things will only get worse for Russia.
15: Fox's Stephanie Bennett. Iran still attacking other nations as the U.S. fires on Iran. Here is Fox's Jeff Paul in Dubai.
17: Officials involved with CENTCOM say those strikes happened hours after its forces struck Iranian radar sites and shot down four one-way attack drones. U.S. officials say Iran then fired seven ballistic missiles towards Kuwait and Bahrain. CENTCOM confirming six of those missiles were intercepted and the seventh did not reach its intended target. Iran continues to leverage what is happening in Lebanon. Despite a U.S.-backed ceasefire, Israeli forces and the Iranian-backed militant group Hezbollah are still exchanging strikes. Iran's foreign minister says if the fighting doesn't stop in Lebanon, then the entire war could restart.
15: Pakistan's interior minister is in Tehran working to revive negotiations between Iran and the U.S. America is listening to Fox News.
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15: The prosecution has wrapped up its case in the trial of a Texas teen accused of stabbing someone at a track meet. Here's Fox's Brooke Taylor in McKinney, Texas.
20: The defense said that Anthony was sheltering from the rain and recognized someone there. Students testified that Austin Metcalf repeatedly asked Anthony to leave. Several recalled Anthony responding, "Touch me and find out." Now, jurors also heard that Metcalf made the first physical contact, but witnesses described it as minor. They testified that moments later, Anthony pulled out a 5-inch folding knife from his backpack and stabbed Metcalf in the chest. The defense argues Anthony acted out of self-defense and fear. Now, one of the key witnesses is a 17-year-old teammate of Metcalf's who was under the tent. He testified that Metcalf tried to avoid a fight, telling Anthony, quote, dude, I'm not going to fight you at a track meet.
15: If Carmelo Anthony is convicted of first-degree murder, he could get a life sentence. An American college student found dead after going missing in Japan is Fox's Madison Scarpino.
2: Weston Higginbotham was just 20 years old. He loved nature, cared so much about the environment, according to his family. They say they are heartbroken. This all comes